0: can cause Zariah to have seizures. Zariah is 5'6", with black hair, brown eyes, and a scar under her left eye. Anyone with information should contact Ogden Police. Eric Cabrera, KSL News Radio.
1: The man accused of stabbing someone in the West Valley Mall last month has now been indicted by a federal jury for a hate crime charge. Peter Larson told police he stabbed the victim because he was Muslim and that he intended to stab more people of that faith. The DOJ says that if convicted, he could spend life in prison. This indictment is on top of state charges filed in July, which included two counts of aggravated attempted murder. Utah Valley University says campus will be closed for a day next month to remember political activist Charlie Kirk. KSL News Radio's Cameron Elliott has the details.
2: September 10th marks the one-year anniversary of Charlie Kirk's death after he was shot and killed during a speaking event on the UVU campus. The school is encouraging students to take the day as a day of service and to volunteer at United Way's annual Day of Caring, which provides volunteer services to various charitable acts across northern Utah. The school said in an email that employees will be paid as normal for the day. Cameron Elliott, KSL News Radio.
1: The defense team for the man accused of killing Charlie Kirk is arguing that Tyler Robinson is not eligible for the death penalty and should not stand trial for aggravated murder. KSL legal analyst Greg Skordis says the state's argument hangs on whether the shooter endangered the lives of anyone else besides themselves or Charlie Kirk.
3: The state really said, look, of all the aggravating circumstances that are applicable, we think this one applies, that he created this risk of death to others.
1: The defense disagreed, saying no one else was in the shooter's line of sight and they only fired one shot. Both sides are scheduled to return to court in September. The judge is expected to decide whether Robinson will stand trial sometime after that. Our top national story. We're learning more details about the murder of Hollywood actor Rob Reiner and his wife Michelle. The grand jury indictment against Nick Reiner, charging him with the murder of his parents, has been unsealed.
4: The charges in this indictment are essentially the same as what he was originally charged with, the murder of his parents. They added one special circumstance of lying in wait. He was already charged with multiple murders and using a knife as special circumstances. Essentially what this does is allows the prosecution to bypass a preliminary hearing and go right on to the trial. Not much else changes in this, but he has now been indicted.
1: ABC's Alex Stone reporting. One student was wounded and a suspect is in custody after a shooting at a Georgia high school this morning. Houston County officials say the campus is secure and the student was taken to the hospital. Their current condition is unknown. President Trump announced today that White House Press Secretary Caroline Leavitt will be leaving the administration at the end of the month. News Nation's Libby Dean has more.
5: The White House Press Secretary leaving that role to focus on her family after the birth of her daughter back in May. And we know that she is going to serve as an outside advisor in this role to the president once she leaves. She posted on X where she wrote that, "The truth is, since returning to the White House after the birth of my daughter, I have felt in my heart that I cannot be the best mom my two young children deserve while devoting the constant time, energy, and attention required of the White House press secretary."
1: The president didn't outline plans for who might replace Leavitt. One person was killed in a rollover crash in Mill Creek this morning. Unified Police Sergeant Amy Race says this happened near 39th South and 13th East.
6: Initial information was that some witnesses had seen a mid-sized SUV veer off the road. Once that SUV veered off the road, it crashed into some mailboxes, into a cement post, and was airborne for a short distance and then crashed into a parked car behind me at a local business.
1: Race says the adult male driver of the SUV was given CPR but did not survive. She says there are no other injuries and they're investigating what led up to the crash. KSL News Time 6:05. First look traffic. Here's Ricky Meese.
7: We still have emergency traffic and we still have a semi sitting in the middle of the road southbound I-15 in Murray at the south interchange. Right lanes are blocked. Heavy delays continue. Ricky Meese in the KSL Traffic Center.
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17: 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When you think of Keith Richards, what comes to mind? The famous guitar licks he played with the Rolling Stones? He was Johnny Depp's dad in the pirate movies, or maybe you think about the fact that he's still standing after smoking, shooting, and snorting a mountain of drugs, and then there was that time he snorted his father's ashes.
18: As I took the lid off the box, fine bits of my dad flew onto the table, like powder, you know, and I could not resist. I just took out a straw and said, "See you, Dad."
17: That is love. At 75, Keith Richards looks like a zombie from The Walking Dead. He sounds like a pirate, but he still plays those riffs to perfection. Keith Richards is a living legend of classic rock, and he's apparently the future of civil aviation. Yes, Dutch airline KLM is about to begin testing of a new type of jetliner you've never seen before. It'd carry more than 300 passengers and use 20% less fuel, and it looks completely different. Sure, you have the pilot up front, but behind him, the plane splits into two separate fuselages that flare away to the left and right. At the rear of the plane, the passenger compartments flatten, and they are the wings. Now, if you can't exactly visualize this, the plane is called the Flying V. It's named after the V-shaped guitar played by Keith Richards. So this craggy-faced but ageless guitarist is more than just a link to the past. Turns out, Keith Richards might be the future.
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1: 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What's going on, Ricky?
7: It looks like they're going to try to pull away with this semi that's been broken down in the center lane of travel, southbound I-15 in Murray at the south interchange, the I-215 junction. Now, in addition to those three right lanes being blocked, troopers have also held back traffic at the on-ramp to southbound I-15 from I-215's belt route. Now, with them holding that back, that means they're going to try to get this semi moved out of the way. But until they do, with the lanes blocked, you're still going to see stop-and-go delays back to 33rd South. Now, for those who are southbound I-15 in Weber County, well, the delays are easing. That's the good news. It's still just a little bogged down going from Riverdale through Roy and again from the Kaysville Ponds toward Park Lane in Farmington. Eric?
20: The westbound crash on the 201 highway exiting at 5600 West has been moved over to 5600 West northbound itself. But there's a lot of cars involved. It's all over on the right shoulder. Fortunately, we don't really have a lot of traffic in that spot northbound heading from 201 highway further up towards I-80. So it's not causing any delays. Just be careful going by. If you're northbound downtown, we've got some brake tapping going on in spots south Salt Lake up to the north interchange, but that's getting better. Southbound 15, Utah County, still slow. Lehigh's Main Street down into Linden. Eric Butler in the KSL Traffic Center.
21: Pop-up rain and thunderstorms across the state today with temperatures a little below normal. We've been in the upper 80s, which is normally we're in the low 90s. Tonight, 66 for the low, significantly cooler. There will be a few rain showers around, and then better chances for rain, lightning, and thunder on Thursday with a high of 81. We'll keep scattered storms on Friday with a high of 82, and then drier for the weekend. Partly cloudy skies Saturday, mostly sunny skies Sunday, back up to 90 by Monday. From the KSL Weather Center, I'm Kevin Eubank.
1: It's 81 degrees in Salt Lake City. Coming up, there's a meteor shower on the way. I think it starts tonight. We're going to go a little bit more in-depth, finding out what maybe we can expect if hopefully these clouds go away. We'll see. 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
1: 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The three things you need to know this hour. First,
0: Tyler Robinson's defense team is now arguing prosecutors have failed to prove the factors needed to try him for the aggravated murder of Charlie Kirk. The judge still has not decided whether he'll stand trial. I'm KSL News Radio's Adam Small.
1: Second, an Ogden mom is asking for help finding her 15-year-old daughter, Zariah Martinez, who she fears may have been groomed by a 26-year-old man online. Bird, traffic, and weather together.
7: It looks like we may be ready to see traffic starting to move again. Southbound I-15 at the I-215 junction, the south interchange in Murray, as they're pulling away the stalled vehicle that's been blocking center and right lanes of traffic. But residual delays remain all the way back to 33rd South. Ricky Meeson, the KSL Traffic Center.
21: Pop-up showers today, more widespread thunderstorms tomorrow. I'm Kevin Eubank.
1: It's 81 degrees at the KSL Common Spirit Health Studios. KSL's top national stories.
29: From ABC News, I'm Dave Packard. A new round of severe weather hammering the Midwest. Indiana Governor Mike Braun is prepared to issue an emergency declaration statewide. Jonathan Witham is Executive Director of Indiana's Department of Homeland Security.
2: We did unfortunately have one confirmed fatality at this point from the storms yesterday. That was a 4-year-old child in Jennings County. And we have two other reports of fatalities that are unconfirmed at this point that may be storm related.
29: East of Indianapolis, swift water teams rescuing more than a dozen people. Michelle Wilson says they lost power and the basement of her home is filled with water.
3: I'm overwhelmed and I'm upset because, you know, no flood insurance here.
29: An Army helicopter crashed in Salado, Texas today near Fort Hood. Cliff Coleman with the Bell County Sheriff's Office.
4: This was an Apache helicopter and two souls were on board. They were pronounced deceased.
29: Human rights activists sounding the alarm as ICE officers will soon wear gloves that can give electric shocks. ABC's Olivia Rubin in Washington.
5: The Department of Homeland Security looking to spend as much as $20 million, according to proposal documents submitted. The device is called GLOVE, which stands for Generated Low Output Voltage Emitter, the company who makes them demonstrating their power on social media. The company says officers must press a switch to activate the gloves. According to the company, the gloves must directly touch a person's skin for the shock to work.
29: Sources say attorneys in Luigi Mangione's CEO murder case are expected to discuss a potential federal plea deal. Mangione has pleaded not guilty to charges stemming from the alleged killing of UnitedHealthcare CEO Brian Thompson. Former Walt Disney Company CEO Bob Iger and businessman Josh Kushner are purchasing the Los Angeles Lakers for $12.5 million, says ESPN. Disney, the parent company of ABC News. 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
1: The Perseid meteor shower peaks tonight under a moonless sky, and theoretically it's viewable here in Utah if we can shake some of this cloud cover. NASA ambassador to Utah, Patrick Wiggins, joined me live earlier, and he said he wasn't feeling super confident that the clouds would go away.
6: I'm not terribly hopeful, let's put it that way. But the nice thing about the Perseids is they last quite a while. There have been some seen like a week or so ago. So it wouldn't be surprising if we see it, well, this coming Saturday. We've got an observatory open in Stansbury Park. Maybe we'll see some then.
1: And what's the significance of this meteor shower, especially where there's not supposed to be any moon, right?
6: Yeah, that's the really nice thing about this year. No moon interfering. So if you could get away from light pollution caused by humans, you know, like out in the desert or something, then you got a good chance of seeing them. But stupid clouds is just very, very frustrating.
1: What time do you think people would have the best chance if they can find somewhere that's cloudless?
6: The best time to look for virtually any meteor shower is after midnight. It's at that time that your part of the Earth is now facing the oncoming swarm of meteoroids, and so we get a better chance. So midnight until just before sunrise is typically the best time.
1: That was NASA Ambassador to Utah, Patrick Wiggins. KSL News Time 6:19, traffic and weather together, brought to you by UCCU. You deserve to love where you bank. Here's Ricky Meese.
7: Well, we have had just a really rough ride due to a stalled semi that had been blocking about three lanes of traffic on southbound I-15 at the I-215 junction in Murray. Now, they've been able to get that pulled away, and they also held back traffic at the on-ramp to southbound I-15 from 215 in Murray, and they're letting that move again. So we are now dealing with residual delays. It is still slow and go and stop and go between 33rd south down to 53rd, and then you're going to see traffic start to move. And it's still busy and crowded and not running at the posted limit, but you are moving, and that's the good news. And if you continue southbound I-15, it's still crowded and slow in Draper, approaching and passing Bangor Highway. Now, for those in Weber County, we do have delays that linger, but it's on the northbound side of I-15 from Roy through Riverdale, and then southbound I-15 in Davis County between Kaysville by the ponds down to about Shepherd Lane. Eric?
8: Southbound 15, Utah County running below the normal pace from Lehigh's Main Street all the way down to Linden. Northbound side though looks pretty clean right now. Only just a spot of slowing at 1600 North. It's pretty slow though over coming out of Saratoga Springs westbound on SR 73. That's Pioneer Crossing going up to Mountain View Corridor. Mountain View Corridor is improving, but still delays from 2100 North south down into the SR 73 intersection area. If you're northbound I-15, we still got some slowing in downtown. Going by the I-8201 turnoffs, the exits there, up to 1300 south, and then some reduced speeds coming out of the downtown area up to 600 north, and then approaching the north interchange as well. Eric Butler in the KSL Traffic Center.
21: KSL 7-day forecast is looking cooler with some scattered rain finally getting to northern parts of the state. Tonight, 66 for the low. We'll call it cloudy with scattered rain, lightning, and thunder on Thursday, high of 81. Potential for a quarter to a third of an inch in Salt Lake. We'll keep a chance for a few scattered rain showers, although not as intense as Thursday on Friday. And then drier for the weekend. Partly cloudy 84 Saturday, mostly sunny 87 Sunday. And then we're back to sunshine and low 90s to start next week. From the KSL Weather Center, I'm Kevin Eubank.
1: Right now it's 81 degrees and cloudy in Salt Lake City. 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
1: We're watching Utah's money. Gas prices here in Utah held steady overnight. Still will run you about $4.33 a gallon at the pump. That's 3 dimes higher than the national average. Wendy's stock jumped about 12% today after a report from the Financial Times said the burger chain might be receiving a takeover bid soon. Apparently, Nelson Peltz's Trian Fund Management wants to take Wendy's private, and they're preparing an offer. President Trump is being sued by a nonprofit group, which says his plans to sell advance notifications of his posts on Truth Social is a corrupt and unconstitutional scheme. The Freedom of the Press Association, along with the Intercept Media, filed the suit today, saying he often announces government decisions there and the president should not profit from selling government information. On Wall Street, the Dow was down 21 points, closing at 53,770. The S&P was up 20 points, and the Nasdaq was also up at 143 points. A TikTok challenge gone wrong in Chicago. News Nation's James Sears has more.
13: The fire and explosion left a one-year-old boy critically injured in Chicago's South Shore neighborhood. Police say the fire started Saturday evening after the boy's cousin put rubbing alcohol in a microwave as part of a TikTok challenge. The boy suffered burns to more than 60% of his body and is on life support.
1: Two adults were also injured, including a 29-year-old man who was listed in critical condition.
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7: We are starting to see speeds improve and traffic moving a little bit better, but we still have a heavy and slow ride southbound I-15 between 33rd South through Draper, just past Bangor Highway. And for those in Davis County, delays southbound I-15, Kaysville into Farmington. Eric?
8: Still got a crash northbound on 5600 West, just north of the 201 highway. This actually started on the off-ramp from 201 to go on to 5600 West. So if you're north, heading north of 201 on 5600 West, look for these cars over on the right shoulder. Just be aware that they're there. You've got southbound slowing now in Utah County, going from Pioneer Crossing and American Fork down to Pleasant Grove Boulevard. But the biggest slowdowns now are back on Mountain View Corridor from 2100 North down to SR 73. Eric Butler in the KSL Traffic Center.
21: It's been a cloudy day with temperatures in the mid to upper 80s, well below the normal, which is in the low 90s. We've had a few light showers kind of dancing across the Wasatch Front with some heavier totals into central and southern Utah. Now, overnight and into the day tomorrow, we're going to get a surge of moisture, so widespread showers, thunderstorms, highs in the 80s with lows in the 60s. We'll keep the chance around for scattered rain on Friday, then it all dries out for the weekend. Partly cloudy Saturday, mostly sunny, and 87 on Sunday. From the KSL Weather Center, I'm Kevin Eubank.
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1: It's 6:30 at KSL News Radio. I'm Britt Johnson in for Jeff Kaplan the rest of this week. It's 81 degrees and cloudy. KSL's top story. A new speed record was broken at the Bonneville Salt Flats this week in a car powered by hydrogen gas. The story from KSL News Radio's Don Brinkerhoff.
18: About half the team seemed to have salt fever really badly.
19: Driver Andy Green is the only person to break the sound barrier in a car, and now he has broken a new record.
18: Two passes within 1 hour, both over 400. And subject to confirmation, a new world record of 406 miles an hour.
19: The previous world records for hydrogen-powered cars were 186 miles an hour for a combustion engine and a fuel cell car that went 303 miles an hour. Green says he's confident the JCB Hydromax racing car would have gone even faster, but he had to back off the accelerator in order to slow down before he ran out of track. He says because the car is fueled by gaseous hydrogen, the exhaust is just water, and as long as you have water and sunshine, you have fuel. That means the technology in this car could lead to practical hydrogen-powered cars and trucks. Don Brinkerhoff, KSL News Radio.
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20: The launch of their new curb-to-curb service begins this Sunday, and it will serve Eagle Mountain, Saratoga Springs, Lehigh, and neighboring cities. The service that is done in ADA-accessible minivans can drop you off directly at a Front Runner station, school, or hospital. Gavin Gustafson with UTA says that it's cheaper than other ride shares, only $2.50. Which is the same as a regular bus ride, but the services only expand to that region and cannot take you up to Salt Lake or other further cities.
1: Gustafson says the region of Utah County is experiencing rapid growth and the roads can get overwhelmed with traffic, so the flexible service will be a useful option for people. More debate over the proposed amphitheater at the mouth of Provo Canyon last night. Developers defended traffic concerns, saying the additional traffic in the area would add fewer than 10 minutes to the drive time.
29: So the impacts that we would be talking about putting on these roads in the event of a maximum capacity event in the PM peak of 1,100 vehicles, that equates, that 38% equates to 1,100 vehicles on 8th North. That equates to an 8-minute delay on 8th North, in addition to the PM peak, the normal PM peak traffic that would be there.
1: They also mentioned bike parking on site, working with ride shares, and encouraging carpooling. No decision was made at the Provo City Council meeting. Our top national story. Inflation slowed in July, falling 0.1%. However, prices are still higher than they were when the Iran war began in February.
22: And so what the Fed strives for is 2%. Last month, we got 3.5%. In July, now it's saying 3.4%. That's still way above. That's almost 50-60% higher than target, which is showing that the prices are accelerating faster than the Fed would like.
1: That's Dr. Michael Kofod, assistant professor of economics at the University of Tennessee at Knoxville. He tells Inside Sources there's always going to be some inflation because we want the economy to grow. He says deflation would send home prices falling. A deadly Army helicopter crash sparked a wildfire and forced evacuations in Texas today. Bell County Sheriff's Office spokesman Cliff Coleman says two soldiers were killed when the chopper went down in a grassy field.
4: Bell County Sheriff's Office responded and noted not only a helicopter crash, but then also a wildfire that was out of control.
1: The Apache attack helicopter was based out of Fort Hood. There's no word on what could have caused the crash. In Millard County, crews have made big progress against the Widemouth 2 fire, with monsoon conditions helping firefighters gain ground. KSL News Radio's Becky Bruce reports.
23: Fire officials tell us the last 24 hours or so have really made a difference, not just in terms of the progress made on the ground and in the air, but also courtesy of Mother Nature. It's cooler and wetter, so even with more winds and possibly thunder in the forecast, the weather's giving crews a big helping hand. So much so, the evacuations have been lifted for the areas west of the the Wide Mouth 2 fire. That includes the area around Fillmore, though residents will need to stay on high alert in case those conditions change. And of course, more rain also brings with it the risk for more flooding, so local authorities are keeping a close eye on that. Becky Bruce, KSL News Radio.
1: Thousands of students across Granite and Iron school districts were officially back today. Granite School District Superintendent Ben Horsley traveled to multiple schools this morning to check in, and he tells inside sources it went really well.
0: The kids all look sharp, fresh, with their brand new outfits on, fancy hairdos. They seem excited. There is palpable excitement in the air, a lot of warm welcomes from teachers, a lot of good things happening. It's a lot of fun.
1: Horsley says his job is to make sure students are safe and learning and that teachers have the resources they need. And he says he saw a thriving learning environment today. KSL News Time 6:35. First look traffic. Here's Ricky Meese.
7: The good news is we are coming out of emergency traffic. It seems like we've been in emergency traffic all afternoon. The bad news is we still have heavy and slow traffic southbound I-15, Murray through Draper, and again between Pioneer Crossing and Linden. Ricky Meese in the KSL Traffic Center.
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3: 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You might be aware that my ancestral homeland is New Jersey, which means I've heard some creative use of language that'd curl your ear hair. I mean, I've heard strings of profanity that left me asking, "You kiss your mama with that mouth?" And they answer, "Yes, I do." Mama, forgive me, but I'm going to report on a new study that shows screaming four-letter words eases the pain of sudden injury. Psychologist Richard Stevens had 92 people dip their hands in an ice bath, measured how long they could last. Each person did it four times using a different swear word, twice with made-up words, and twice screeching the real deal. Turns out pain tolerance improved when they screamed bona fide profanity, specifically the word and but I will now dispute the conclusion that four-letter words have an analgesic effect on pain. See, the fake swear words the study used were fouch and twizpipe, made-up nonsense words. Now test Utah swear words, and you'd reach a different conclusion. Fudge flip and freak are words with shared meaning. Cheese and rice, or shoot. Oh my heck. These words undoubtedly reduce the pain of missing the nail and hitting your finger. Now, H-E double toothpicks is a little bit weak. But while the rest of the world's more earthy and crude in the face of pain, we're more creative, and Utah cuss words highlight what you're not willing to say. All right, I'll stop explaining. What I'm saying is that I've learned to swear with Utah flair, and I do kiss my mama with this mouth. Okay, I'll shut the front door.
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5: 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Here's Ricky Meese.
6: I thought we were out of emergency traffic, and we are in Salt Lake County, but we're back to emergency traffic in Weber County. Northbound I-15, not sure if it's a crash or what, but something is jamming up the drive near Riverdale Road, the I-84 junction, and right now we have stop-and-go delays passing 5600 South in Roy. Now, that doesn't sound like it's that long of a stretch, but the problem is you're just not moving very far or very quickly. So that's going to tack on at least an extra 10 to 15 minutes to get through that stretch. It is also causing delays as you go northwest on I-84 and trying to connect from Riverdale Road to go northbound on I-15 in Riverdale. Eric?
7: Southbound I-15, you still got slowdowns in Salt Lake County. Remember, we had that disabled semi for the longest time, blocking three lanes at the South Interchange, and that's where it's still the heaviest. We've got delays that start back at 4500 South, and reduced speeds extend down to 90th South. You even have a patch past that, getting down to 106 South. More slowing going by Bangor. You've got northbound slowing in that same area down Salt Lake, in Utah County, excuse me. You got southbound slowdowns at Pioneer Crossing, and then going by the Pleasant Grove Boulevard exit. Eric Butler in the KSL Traffic Center.
8: Plenty of clouds today with some morning showers in Cache Valley and some moderate rain across central and southern Utah. Now tonight, chance for a few scattered showers with a low of 66. We'll keep the threat for rain, lightning, and thunder on Thursday with a high of 81.

0: We'll keep those chances of thunderstorms and rain around on Friday as well, but then drier air moves in for the weekend. Partly cloudy, 84 on Saturday, 87 and mostly sunny by Sunday. From the KSL Weather Center, I'm Kevin Eubank.
1: It's 81 degrees in Salt Lake City. Coming up, we broke a land speed record at the Bonneville Salt Flats. We're going to talk a little bit more about that. 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
2: Wow, this is the time of year when the temperatures are off the chart, and it's not the time for us to go into our backyards where it is so warm, fire up the hot grill, and then slap on a steak, and then stand there and try to make it taste as good as Ruth's Chris Steakhouse. 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
1: 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The three things you need to know this hour. First,
9: evacuations are being lifted for the areas west of the Widemouth 2 fire, including the area around Fillmore, though residents will need to stay on high alert. I'm KSL News Radio's Becky Bruce.
1: Second, UVU will not be holding classes on September 10th for a day of service in recognition of the one-year anniversary of the death of political influencer Charlie Kirk. Third, traffic and weather together.
10: A KSL listener texting in that the reason for these big backups northbound to I-15 in Weber County going from Roy into Riverdale is that a lane is narrowed at the I-84 merge. Ricky Meese in the KSL Traffic Center.
0: Dark clouds, temperatures in the 80s with scattered storms around. I'm Kevin Eubank.
1: It's 81 degrees at the KSL Common Spirit Health Studios. 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
11: ABC News, I'm Dave Packer. A new round of severe weather hammering the Midwest. East of Indianapolis, swift water teams rescuing more than a dozen people. Michelle Wilson says they lost power and the basement of her home is filled with water.
12: I'm overwhelmed and I'm upset because, you know, no flood insurance here.
11: Two people on board dead after an Army helicopter crashed in Salado, Texas today near Fort Hood. The Department of Homeland Security looking to spend as much as $20 million equipping ICE agents with gloves that give electric shocks. Sources say attorneys in Luigi Mangione's CEO murder case are expected to discuss a potential federal plea deal. Mangione's pleaded not guilty to charges stemming from the alleged killing of UnitedHealthcare CEO Brian Thompson. Former Walt Disney Company CEO Bob Iger and businessman Josh Kushner purchasing the Los Angeles Lakers for $12.5 billion, says ESPN, Disney, the parent company of ABC News. This is ABC News.
1: A new speed record has been set, and it happened here in Utah. Andy Green is the first and only person to break the sound barrier in a car, and now he got the JCB Hydromax racing car to speeds of 406 miles an hour at the Bonneville Salt Flats.
5: It's a fascinating and unique experience to travel at over 400 miles an hour. Everything happens very, very quickly. The track is 105 feet wide. It's marked with quarter-mile markers down both sides, and every mile there's a big orange board with a number on it, so the number of miles down the track. Which is important, I need to get down to the end of the timing lights, shut off the car, and give us plenty of stopping room. Car weighs 5,500 pounds, 400 mile an hour car, 5,500 pounds, it takes a long time to stop. So stopping before the end of the track is just as important as getting up to speed. So I'm driving down, looking at these quarter mile markers, and looking further and further ahead as we accelerate. 400 miles an hour, the quarter mile marker, they go from dots in the distance to gone in 2 seconds. And the dots get closer and closer together, so it visually looks like the track is actually getting narrower because I'm looking further into the distance, the markers are closer together. The other fascinating thing is that all race cars get less grip from the tyres the faster they go. The tyres just have less time to grip the ground. When you're doing 400, that effect is very noticeable. So tiny corrections on the steering and the car is just gently almost sliding and drifting across the surface. But they've designed and built it so beautifully that I could just tiny corrections to nail it straight down the middle of this track. Yesterday, I actually had to lift off the accelerator slightly in order to give me enough stopping distance. So the car was actually slowing down through the timing lights as part of the safety protocols for stopping safely at the end of the track. It's that fast.
1: Green not only beat the record, he absolutely crushed it. The previous hydrogen combustion record was at 185 miles an hour back in 2004, meaning he more than doubled it. He also beat the record for an electric vehicle, which is just over 340 miles an hour. He says the technology that scored him that record yesterday could change how we think about hydrogen-powered cars in the future.
5: Gaseous hydrogen, you can literally pressurize this tank, leave it over the weekend, come back, the hydrogen car is ready to go first thing. It's a great, simple, real-world use, not just for race cars, but also for the construction industry where, as JCB points out, if you've got a 30-ton digger, carrying 10 tons of batteries is a real penalty. Being on charge for several hours a day is a real penalty when you want to get on with digging holes in the ground. Hydrogen allows you to take the fuel to wherever the equipment's working. It allows you to keep going 24 hours a day when you need to get the job done. And the great part about hydrogen, for those places in the world that don't have oil and gas, if you've got sunshine and water, you can make your own fuel.
1: That was driver Andy Green. KSL News Time 6:49. 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You deserve to love where you bank. Here's Ricky Meese.
10: We do have a report of traffic going down with a lane restriction narrowing at the merge of the I-84 junction and I-15. That's causing these delays in Weber County. So if you're headed northbound on I-15, the delays will start as you're leaving Sunset on the way to Roy. So prior to 5600 South Roy. And traffic really slow and some stop and go speeds will continue until you're passing the I-84 junction. And that is why we're still at emergency traffic. Now, if you're on I-84 trying to get to northbound I-15, you'll see traffic backed up there as well. We've had road work in the area, but it's really going to take you a few extra minutes to get through these delays. Now, a little bit of good news. There was a crash on southbound I-15. In Kaysville. It had caused some delays as you were approaching Shepherd Lane in Farmington, going from Kaysville into Farmington, and that has cleared and speeds have improved. Eric?
13: Still got a few cars involved in a crash that's over on the right shoulder, northbound on the 5600 West. This crash originated on the exit ramp from westbound 201, and they moved it over to 5600 West. So this is on the shoulder, just something to be aware of as you go by. Southbound slowdowns in Salt Lake County start at 5300 South, go down into Midvale, and then you've got another rather long stretch of reduced speeds. This starts at 114 South. In spots, you've got slowdowns past the Bangor Highway exit. Eric Butler in the KSL Traffic Center.
0: Well, the rain is starting to push north, and we're going to see scattered rain, lightning, and thunder on Thursday and Friday with highs in the low 80s and lows in the 60s. We'll dry things out for the weekend, partly cloudy and 84 on Saturday, mostly sunny and 87 on Sunday, then back to the low 90s, mostly sunny Monday, and then partly cloudy skies by Tuesday, Wednesday. From the KSL Weather Center, I'm Kevin Eubank.
1: Right now, it's 81 degrees and cloudy in Salt Lake City. 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
1: We're watching U.S. money, lettuce prices set a record in July, tumbling more than 16%. That's the largest one-month decline on record, according to the Bureau of Labor Statistics. The dip comes in the wake of the multi-state cyclospora outbreak, which has been tied to iceberg lettuce. A rare solar eclipse will be visible in parts of Europe, and the demand for a hotel room is soaring. In one Iceland city, CNBC reports it cost more than $1,000 for one night during the week of the eclipse, more than double the cost of the same time last year. But that demand is just for one week. Overall, a heat wave has actually caused most of Europe to see less tourism this summer. See's Candy is celebrating a campaign this August called Dogust, selling products like chocolate-filled paw box, bandanas, and dog treats. They're hoping to raise more than $100,000 for the 1510 Foundation, which provides medical and behavioral support for shelter dogs. On Wall Street today, the Dow ended 21 points down, closing at 53,770. The S&P was up 20 points. The NASDAQ was up 143 points. And let's take a look at where oil is sitting right now. We're at $82.27 a barrel.
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1: 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And it sounds like more emergency traffic. Ricky.
10: We are going to wrap up our drive tonight with emergency traffic, where we have traffic that's really crowded and really slow. Northbound I-15. Leaving Sunset prior to 5600 South Roy. Going through Riverdale, also delays, and this is on the northwest side going towards on I-84, trying to connect to the I-15 junction in Riverdale. Eric?
13: Salt Lake County, southbound I-15, still slow going past the south interchange. Remember, we had that disabled semi for a long period of time blocking lanes. And then we've got spots of southbound brake tapping as you go down to the county line. For instance, at 106 South, as you go past 123rd South and past the Bangor exit. Down in Utah County, I-15 southbound, a little bit longer stretch of slowing. That's going from Pleasant Grove Boulevard down to Orem. Eric Butler in the KSL Traffic Center.
1: We get to hang out in the 80s. From today all the way through the weekend, it'll feel awesome. We also have some pop-up thunderstorms happening tomorrow and Friday. Right now, it's 81 degrees and mostly cloudy in Salt Lake City.
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24: It's 7 o'clock at KSL News Radio. I'm Spencer Mahan. KSL's top national story this hour. A grand jury indictment has been unsealed charging Nick Renner with the murder of his parents in their Brentwood home last December.
25: The charges in this indictment are essentially the same as what he was originally charged with, the murder of his parents. They added one special circumstance of lying in wait. He was already charged with multiple murders and using a knife as special circumstances. Essentially what this does is allows the prosecution to bypass a preliminary hearing and go right on to the trial. Not much else changes in this, but he has now been indicted.
24: That was ABC's Alex Stone reporting from Los Angeles. Utah Valley University has announced they will be closing the campus for a day to remember political activist Charlie Kirk. KSL News Radio's Cameron Elliott has the details.
26: September 10th marks the one-year anniversary of Charlie Kirk's death after he was shot and killed during a speaking event on the UVU campus. The school is encouraging students to take the day as a day of service and to volunteer at United Way's annual Day of Caring, which provides volunteer services to various charitable acts across northern Utah. The school said in an email that employees will be paid as normal for the day. Cameron Elliott, KSL News Radio.
24: And the president of the Church of Jesus Christ of Latter-day Saints turned 94 today. The church posted photos commemorating the day and says President Dallin H. Oaks celebrated his first birthday since becoming president of the church with his family. Traffic and weather together brought to you by UCCU. There is emergency traffic. Ricky Meese, what's going on?
10: We still have lingering delays in Weber County on the northbound side of I-15 going from Roy prior to 5600 South through Riverdale. And it's due to a lane being narrowed on the freeway and then traffic on I-84 trying to merge onto northbound I-15. Well, that's being jammed up as well. And then for those drivers who are still making their way southbound on I-15 in Salt Lake County, leftover spots of slowing between Murray at the South Interchange to just past Bangor Highway. Ricky Meese in the KSL Traffic Center.
24: Thank you, Ricky. And along with that, starting tonight, Mill Pond Road and Pioneer Crossing is going to see overnight traffic impacts through the weekend, and Mill Pond Road will be closed for a bridge surface refresh. Pioneer Crossing is also going to be closed between 2300 West and Riverside Drive from 7 p.m. tonight, that's right now, until 4 a.m. Thursday for a flex lane mast arm installation. Do follow posted detours and allow extra travel time. Taking a look at your KSL weather, it's a cooling trend and a very welcome cooling trend. We're going to hang out in the 80s for the next 4 days, as Britt just said. It's going to be 81 tomorrow, 82 Friday, and 84 Saturday. Right now, mostly cloudy, 81 outside of Broadcast House in downtown Salt Lake City. I'm Spencer Mahan, KSL News Radio, 102.7 FM, 1160 AM, and KSLNewsRadio.com, Utah's news, traffic, and weather station.
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12: Okay, welcome to KSL Brightside. I'm Ethan Miller here with Alex Keery. Thanks for tuning in on this Wednesday. Hump day after today. It's all downhill, so looking forward to that. Not that I don't like being here, but doesn't everyone work for the weekend?
29: Oh, yeah, yeah. I mean, that's the only reason I'm here today, is so that I could just work until it's the weekend.
12: You remember that 80s song, Everybody's Working for the Weekend?
29: Everybody's working on the weekend. Let me ask you this, Ethan. Did you know that gravity was going to end today?
12: No.
29: According to online theorists, conspiracy theorists.
12: What do you mean? Like gravity was just gonna, like this was our last day of having gravity, or what?
29: I just wanted to bring this up. No, but this is a PSA. This is a public state. This is a public service.
12: Is this another thing that I missed because I'm not on social media? People are like, saying if you're not on social media, you're gonna miss out on important things. And then I discover the things I miss out on, and I realize that I'm actually not missing out on anything.
29: Some conspiracy theories online have suggested that gravity will end today for 7 seconds.
12: So 7 seconds of no gravity.
29: Mm-hmm. In physics, gravity is a fundamental force tied to the curvature in space of space and time caused by the mass of the Earth.
12: Yeah.
29: As long as there is matter or energy in the universe, space-time will curve and gravity will operate. NASA had to issue a statement today that gravity's real and that it won't end today. The whole thing was basically like, it was basically like this weird thing where it's basically government shutdown of gravity. the government's having a cataclysmic kind of moment right now. And NASA NASA had to react with a statement and had to say the rumors are false. Gravity will not end today. So
12: people are just primed to believe anything.
29: I think so.
12: They're just primed to believe anything.
0: Would we all have just like hit the ceiling?
29: No, well, but I am strapped down to this chair just in case that you idiots.
0: 7 seconds. How far could we get?
12: Well, let's think about this though, because I mean,
29: think of 7 seconds of gravity. If gravity went away for 7 seconds, just think of I-15. Right? Just how wild that would be.
12: For us in this studio.
29: Technically, there wouldn't be for 7 seconds. And that would be the worst traffic you'd ever seen.
12: On the road, it would be bad. For most of us, though, it wouldn't matter because most of us spend our day sitting down. And if you're sitting down when gravity switches off for 7 seconds, you're going to remain sitting down. The problem is if you're exerting any other force, like if you tried to stand up. So someone who was running and gravity switched off, that would be a problem because they would kick themselves up into the air. But the three of us, I don't think things would, we might feel weird, but I don't think things would change very much.
29: I just love the idea. Look at what it says. The August 12th, 2026, that's today, by the way.
12: Okay.
29: The August 12th, 2026 gravity loss rumor has turned out to be a hoax. Good job. We did it. In reality, gravity will persist as long as the universe contains mass and energy. Oh, there you go. So I'm just saying, at the beginning of our stream, I wanted to make sure people understood that gravity's not going away. But there is a larger... there is a larger conversation to have that I actually, it's depressing to imagine having this discussion. And I'm sorry that I brought this up, Ethan, but I just want to let people know gravity's not ending today.
12: You know why
29: not
12: they,
29: today.
12: You know why the government had to do this is because this is their people.
29: These are the ones who are all the people, the lovers of the this conspiracy.
12: This is their people right now.
29: Oh, we gotta reach them.
12: And
29: where
12: I just, you know, I mean, look, can I just divert for 1 second?
29: Well, that's what we're doing, and I apologize. Because Caitlin, look at the look on Caitlin's face. She's like, every day.
0: I didn't know that. I actually am totally fine with this.
29: I know, but every day is a surprise for Caitlin when we come into the thing. She's like, here's the show. And we're like this. Okay. And then we go, anyway, going to go a different direction.
12: You know what? This is why we don't do politics. If we did politics, I would make our politicians answer for this. And I would make them talk about it. And I would insist they talk about it. And I would insist that they address
29: the gravity that was supposed to end today. What happened?
12: That they address their voters, because this is so bad. It is getting so dumb and so bad. And we let our political leaders walk in here as if they are the most normal people doing the most normal things for the most normal voters.
29: So I worked in sports media for a long time. And press conferences would always get wonky because of this. And because coaches would have to answer questions that the media would hide behind and be like, hey, the public needs to know this just real quick.
12: Mm-hmm.
29: And they wouldn't ask a question. They would just say, talk about. And it was a big pet peeve of ours. We hate it. And there's a couple guys in this market that would always go, talk about. And they're just asking the coach. They're not asking a question. Talk about gravity going away for 7 seconds and that rumor that's been swirling around. And the coaches would be like, phew. And you know what? That indignity of having to answer the question is what you're talking about. You want to get the politicians to that level where just like, talk a little bit about how gravity's supposed to go away today. According to some of your constituents who say that the gravity's supposed to be to not exist today. And then
12: we have a political climate, a political culture where our political leaders have primed and trained voters to believe in any number of idiotic conspiracies and it benefits them. And at a certain point,
29: I love it.
12: We have to say, hey, you know what? These guys believe the gravity's turning off. And you know why? Part of it's your fault, dude.
29: These people live in the same universe as the flat earthers, which is funny to me because I think a lot of flat earthers are like, okay, gravity's not going away. All right, that's stupid. You're like, okay.
12: At least we don't believe that gravity's going to go away. It's just people are so primed. But this is to the point, though, where, I mean, you know what NASA's not going to respond to? The latest flat earther argument.
29: I know, but they had to respond to this.
12: Because it is beyond dumb. They had to respond to this. You know why? Because enough people have been trained and rewarded to believe idiotic conspiracies, and it's a political problem.
29: Why can't we just treat it like we do any end of the... Every time there's like a Nostradamus, we found a text. I told you yesterday there was an Isaac Newton letter that was found that the Earth is supposed to end in 2060. It's like when there's a date that's on the end of the Earth. Remember the Aztec calendar was a big one when I was growing up. The Aztec calendar, and it was like a 2012 thing, right? So you and I were actually on the air, I think, during our iteration of Nightside. We did this, and we had to kind of go, hey, we're still here, you know? And we knew, obviously, we were going to still be there. But at the same time, like, having to have that discussion, NASA never had to talk about whether or not the end of the Earth was going to be happening. They did not need to address this at all. They should have ignored it. I know.
12: They did.
29: They should have ignored it. Why? Because people are going to stay home? I'm actually staying home from work. I have a note from NASA that says that
12: they
29: might,
12: did it.
29: Gravity might
12: I they just did blame it because,
0: the internet, but yeah, I agree. They had to do it.
12: They had to
29: Why
12: do it
29: did
12: because
29: they have to do it?
12: They had to respond to their voters. And they had to respond to their base.
29: NASA doesn't have voters.
12: And they had to, and they had to reach a point where they say, okay, it's helpful for us to have voters that will believe in idiotic conspiracies. That's helpful for us. But there is a certain point at which we need to keep it reined in, and I think that's what they were doing.
29: Hey, you guys, stop it. Okay? All the other stuff was kind of fun, but this is too far.
0: This kind
29: stop
0: of stuff it. Does, like, rile up online, and people, like, genuinely panic about things like this, and it's just, I just blame the internet.
29: So it's a bunch people of people, it's a bunch of people things. who failed science in
12: You guys,
29: in high school,
12: now
29: right?
12: this is not real. Now, Joe Biden being a communist lizard person, that is probably
29: lizard
12: real.
29: Did you say lizard person?
12: That is probably real.
29: I love how the thing...
12: This one, though, about gravity, this is not real. They've had to come out and they've had to identify which of their silly conspiracy theories they want people to believe in and which they
29: have
12: don't.
29: You seen the AI, have you seen the AI-generated stuff where they're like, and if you watch in that video, he turns to the side and his eyes for 1 second... are the lizard eyes for it. They forget. His eyes forget that they're not lizards for a second. And my favorite part of this is that you did exactly what people do, which is communist lizard person.
12: Yeah.
29: The scariest thing that you could have mentioned in there was communist. And then they go, well, lizard person.
12: Or demon. You know what he's big right
29: demon.
12: Now? Demon.
29: Oh,
12: this
29: yeah.
12: is demonic. So this is actually demonic and we're fighting
29: I
12: war
29: told
12: with
29: you
12: demons.
29: The mermaids are trying to take our land, Caitlin. We need to get that lady on the program.
12: So I just think it's a weird thing for... for us to have to get in. And,
29: I do like us living in the space where Art Bell used to live. Remember after our show?
12: Coast to Coast. I used to listen every night.
29: I'd go home and I had an hour and 14 minutes to hear, you're on Coast to Coast with Art Bell. And then the guy would be like, yeah, I mean, and they'd have on, you know, like the Sasquatch family, like the guy who's the patriarch of the Sasquatch family, you know, and he'd be like, just talking straightforward about it. And Art Bell never judged. He'd just go, that's crazy. Tell me more. Right.
12: So do you think this might be a supernatural thing or do you think it might be like an alien
29: and
12: thing?
29: And they live under the earth, don't they?
12: It would be, he would just... Yeah, you admired his
29: whatever it was
12: his
29: that
12: commitment
29: he was doing.
12: To the conversation.
29: Yes, yes.
12: He's like, look, man, this is First Amendment.
29: He could
12: stuff.
29: Go home and tell his wife that he works with the craziest people ever, or he could just go, this is great. This is how our living is made. He's perpetuating this stuff. Anyway, so gravity could fail then. Like that's the kind of thing he would ask. So
0: well,
29: gravity could go away. So what if gravity did go away for 7 seconds? I will tell you, if it did, we'd be in a bad spot. I think gravity going away for 7 seconds would be the biggest natural disaster in the history of this planet. Besides maybe...
12: for sure.
29: So because it would be... I mean, I don't know how many millions of people would probably die, but
12: If we knew it was going to happen, we could all go inside somewhere, sit down, and we'd be fine.
29: In fact, that's what we're encouraging. You need to go inside.
0: Go sit down. Go sit down somewhere. Moment.
12: You know what? Let's
29: if
12: just...
29: This building if we lost gravity in this building, like from a physiological standpoint in this building, the building would stay down... All the stuff would lift up off of the thing.
0: Well, would the building
12: wouldn't necessarily
0: there?
12: Lift
0: anyway,
12: up.
0: Anyway, we probably need to move on. No, I'm thinking too hard about it.
29: I got her.
12: It wouldn't. It would. Things wouldn't lift up though, because why would they? So because there's no gravity. That doesn't necessarily automatically mean things are going to start floating around. Because what would make it float up?
29: No, it's being held down. No.
12: It's being held down, but objects will stay stationary unless they're acting.
29: I know.
12: On.
29: And so the idea is some event would pause it in that moment to where it would whoop, like things would start to float. You've been on the vomit.
12: I think we'd have to have like a simultaneous earthquake or something to get things to like.
29: All right, we got to ask a physicist. That's going to be our next thing. All right.
12: Should we Millard. Get, no, you know who could do this? Patrick Wiggins,
29: I know.
12: Should we text him? He's still in
29: because,
12: bed.
29: I know, because he'd be like this. You guys, gravity's not going away. And then he'd lose respect for you and I for asking him. Yeah. And then I'd want to die.
12: Yeah, that's right. You're right.
0: Moral of the story. Don't believe everything you see online.
29: What? All right.
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29: Millard, I saw this great video, and I think we need to talk about it.
12: Oh, yeah, yeah. So this dude, what's his name?
29: Oh, I don't know, actually.
0: M. Brown Comedy.
29: Yeah,
12: his name. M. Brown Comedy. So he's a dad.
29: He's a dad, and he's a comedian, but I thought he brought up an actual not... I think he was trying to be funny, but I think it actually is a really, really good point.
12: So he's talking about taking his kids to Disney World. We did edit for language, so if this dude loops back around and watches the video, we just want you to know that this is part of our deal, because this live stream also gets broadcast over the airwaves, which are regulated by the FCC. So these edits are ours. So
0: okay. We didn't mean it doesn't change what he said.
12: We didn't mean it disrespectfully to you as a content creator. We just needed to be able we need to be able to talk about your content in a way that didn't get us pulled from off the air.
29: Okay. So. All right. So here we go.
0: Stand by.
29: Here he is.
17: Father shouldn't have to pay to get in Disney World. Why am I paying to get in Disney World? I'm not here to rat the teacups. Them teacups ain't for me.
12: Yeah. That's
17: why
12: true.
17: Why do I have to pay? Mm-hmm. I already been paid $1 million to get here.
29: Right.
17: Yeah. For everybody else. Somebody should get in free, and it should be the father.
12: I agree.
17: You know, every father at Disney World, man, every time they walk past them, they want to buy something.
12: Yep.
17: Fathers should get in free. Mm-hmm. I'm not here for me. They already got me here with these matching t-shirts on with my name and number on the back. Like we playing a bet. I don't play for the White Sox. Why do I got a number and my name on the back of this Disney t-shirt?
29: Mom did it.
17: Fathers, yeah, why do daddy got to pay? Why do daddy didn't, why do I got to pay?
12: Yep.
17: Hey, ma'am, I'm not here to ride no rats. I'm just here to walk them around.
29: Okay.
17: Yep. I still got to pay full price, everything. Okay.
29: So let me bring something up, because what if there was a possibility that you could go to the park and go and have a not here to ride situation? They still want you there at Disney to pay for all the stuff, because you will. And by the way, you're still going to be buying the churros. You're still going to be doing all this stuff. So this actually, it's a funny thing where you're like, hey, I'm already paying for all this. Why do I need to get it? Why do I need to pay to get in? Now, you and I generally enjoy the rides. And so I would pay because I like the rides, right? You like the rides. I like the rides. You and I would pay to get. But if you're genuinely a person that goes there and goes, I'm here because I'm wrangling.
12: Yeah.
29: I'm here because I am forced to be here. Then there should be an exception, right?
12: They could give you a little wristband to where you can walk your kids around, but then you were not allowed to ride anywhere.
29: Now, here's the problem. There are some rides you need to go on your kids with, though. So what if there's like a three-ride exception? Or what if there's like, you know what I mean? Like this is essentially... Now, I know that this sounds crazy, but I think that there's a point that's made there that you go, there are a lot of things here that... Parents should get a free ride on some of these things.
12: I really have to prime my kids when it comes to going to Disneyland. I really have to. It's important to set expectations in advance of the things that we will do and the things that we will not do.
29: Or stuff we'll
12: because
29: buy.
12: Because he's right. Every time, everywhere you go, it's can I get this? Can I get that? Yeah. Can I get this? Can I get that? You got to set clear expectations up front. And
29: everybody gets $1,000.
12: And but that's it.
29: That's it. After that, you can't spend anything.
12: So we would do this thing where we would let the kids pick out a souvenir. Right. One thing.
29: Okay.
12: And so walk into the park on the first day, we typically would go like maybe 2 or 3 days, to the park. And we've done this maybe 3 times. But it happened every time it happened the same way. We walk in through the park doors. Within 2 minutes, they found the thing they want to buy.
29: Oh, of course.
12: I want this.
29: And then the rest of the day they go, I want the new thing.
12: Well, this is what we did. We did this from the very beginning. We're like, because you can't trust kids. You cannot trust children.
29: They're as unreliable as computers.
12: And so we'd say, okay, let's do this. We'll buy it at the end. When we leave, we'll get that. If you haven't found anything better, we'll get that, but we're going to get it on the way out.
1: right? Okay, fine. And then after 2-3 days in the park, you're going to leave. You know, it's 10 p.m. It's dark. Everyone's streaming for the exit. And what is it? It's the same thing.
29: Okay.
1: Every time we go, they pick out their souvenir within the first 2 minutes. We always give them the option to find something better. They never do. They get on that one thing and they fixate on it. And that's the thing they walk out of the park with.
29: So let me bring something up because
1: and it's always terrible.
29: I think that we should actually, let's crowdsource this thing because I think that with comments and things like that, we can determine what are some other places that parents should get in for free? Because it's already, you're already paying so much money to be at this place, that place, whatever mm-hmm. it might be, mm-hmm. that's the admission. That's the price of admission. And so I came up with a few before we showed up, and I want more people to figure this thing out with me. Okay. You tell me if I'm missing any of these. Children's Museum. Okay.
1: Adults should be free.
29: I don't have any interest in any of the things that you're showing me.
1: Yeah.
29: I'm not getting into
1: this interactive display.
29: Well, and by the way, the interactive display is not even like an educational thing. It's a water table. You know what I mean? I'm getting my whole crotch and lap wet from this water table.
1: Yeah.
29: And I paid $38 to be here or $58. They're expensive. How about this one? Trampoline park. I'm not jumping.
1: Oh, I'll be killed.
29: I'm there to sign the thing.
1: I'll lose my life.
29: And then to kind of wrangle, but I'm 45 and I have both of my ACLs right now.
1: You know what?
29: And I'm going to keep it that way.
1: You know what I would pay to do though with my kids? Golf carts, or not golf carts, but go karts. I love the go karts.
29: Fine, yeah, but that's not a trampoline park.
1: No. Trampoline parks are death to people that are my age.
29: Speaking of death, and I think that these are mostly died, but like a place like Chuck E. Cheese, I don't want to be there. I don't know why Chuck E. Cheese came to my head, but I was thinking about it, and I was like,
1: Lagoon used to have like walk-in passes, gate passes. They called them gate passes.
29: Yeah, yeah.
1: And if you weren't going to be riding any of the rides,
29: yeah.
1: Then you could get it. You could just get in.
29: Wasn't worth trying to wrangle that, I'm sure, but there's got to be a way. But see, the thing is like at a place like Chuck E. Cheese, the only game that I actually play while I'm there
1: mm-hmm.
29: is me trying to earn some tokens for my kids. That is definitely like, anyway, but here's the thing. I usually am just trying to find an empty chair in a place like that.
1: Ryan says that parents should get in free on Thursday nights for Seriously Thursday Night.
29: You did, by the way,
1: which is
29: you always got in free, which but you had good. To, you had to pay to eat usually. Now here's the big one. And I'm going to die on this hill.
1: No, I think he's saying we should do Seriously Thursday Night for Disneyland.
29: Oh, at Disney?
1: Thursday nights are free for adults.
29: Yeah. Let me bring this one up because this is the one actually is the most important to me. Dance competitions for my daughter.
1: Mm.
29: Sports tournaments for my kids, for all the kids. But the dance competitions for me are the craziest thing because you get in, you pay money to get into a lot of these. You dance and cheerleading and tumbling and all that stuff. Way more expensive than any of the other things you can get into sports-wise.
1: Yeah.
29: Okay. Caitlin, you did dance, yes?
0: Yes, and true.
29: And it's expensive.
0: I mean, I didn't pay for it, but
29: exactly.
0: Yeah, I'm
29: but
0: sure
29: see,
0: it was.
29: Exactly. But like competitions and things like that, they'll have you pay to get into them, and you don't even watch your kid do their part of the competition. You see, it's a 90-second performance.
0: Yeah.
29: And you paid to freaking get in and watch other kids. You barely even want. Sorry, sweetie, you barely want to watch the one that they're in because half the time, from the distance that you're watching it from, you're like, which one with too much makeup on is she?
1: Yeah.
29: And then on the sports side of things, the amount of money that I've thrown into this tournament, why are you making mom and dad? This should be the thing that mom and dad have finally, it pays off for them to get into.
0: Do you have to pay like individually for every person?
29: But almost.
0: Because they should do like a family.
29: At the sports tournaments?
0: Yeah.
29: It depends on the place, but most of them are, if you're 3 and up, you're paying to get into a lot of these tournaments.
1: Oh, we got another comment from Ryan. Ryan's winning the chat today. Mm-hmm. He says the Ninja Kids Trampoline Park in South Jordan lets the parents in free, so we exclusively take the kids.
29: Yeah,
1: there.
29: And that's check a that smart business there. Model. Where is it? South Ogden?
0: South Jordan.
29: South Jordan. I'm not going to South Jordan.
0: Well, fine.
29: Because then that's my price of admission is having to drive down to South Jordan. I'm not. It's nothing in South
0: it's
29: Jordan.
0: Actually, pretty.
29: I'm saying 45 minutes of a drive anywhere. It doesn't sound like any fun to me. All right. Do you see what I'm saying? I got way more into this than you guys did. I'm just telling you. I think that there are places where parents could actually probably get in.
0: I'm not a parent, but I agree.
1: I'm trying to figure out how long ago Lagoon got rid of its gate pass.
29: Oh, that's the dumbest thing to
0: I
29: go
0: just
29: down.
0: Went to Lagoon and it was fun, but.
29: John Smith
0: it was
29: from
0: because
29: the
0: it was a $60 July deal, and so it was affordable for me to go.
29: Isn't
0: it was
29: crazy
0: so
29: that it's
0: hot.
29: That much money?
0: When I think I was a that's kid, why they do it.
29: Yeah.
1: We'll be going to Lagoon sometime in the next week. We've got. My insurance agent's calling me.
29: Oh my gosh!
1: For that guy that crashed into me.
29: No.
1: Yeah.
29: Hi, is this Ethan Miller? Social Security number? Blah blah blah blah blah. Yeah. No.
1: No. This isn't. This is my actual. Like, at least I think it's my actual insurance agent here, local.
29: Right, yeah, I'm not gonna answer it and be like.
1: But I did get good news though. I got good news that they're gonna cover my claim. against the other guy's insurance.
29: Yeah, so Ethan actually got good news that the person did the right thing. He was convinced that people, that humans aren't good people.
1: I was worried that the guy, look, when someone runs into you and you just have reason to feel like maybe they shouldn't be driving, I was worried that the description that he would give of the crash because of just who he is, I was worried that that would be different enough that they would just do a he said, she said thing and make me pay for half of it. That's what I was worried. I was worried that because he came into my lane, hit me in the back. I was worried that he would say that I came into his lane because that's how he might rethink of it. That's right. How he might remember it.
29: Yeah.
1: You know, and that's what I was worried about. Now, I didn't think he didn't seem like someone who would like really actively deceive someone, but he did seem like someone who wouldn't remember it very well and who might not have been fully aware of the circumstances in the first place, which is why he hit me. That's what I was concerned about. But it was really good news. So, and then I got a list of shops where they'll take my car and fix that bumper. And so it'll be like it never happened. And I really can't wait.
29: We'll still talk about it on the air, so we'll never be like it never happened.
1: Because it's been embarrassing to drive around with that giant red scratch on it from this guy's red Honda Passport.
29: Oh, dude.
1: It was a Ford Escape.
29: Oh, I thought it was Honda on Honda crime.
1: No.
29: Because like I thought you guys were going to be able to jam on. You got a Honda, huh?
1: If it was a Honda, I would have let it go. If he was driving a Honda, I would have let it go just out of solidarity.
29: Miles per gallon. Mm-hmm.
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25: 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No lifelong medications, no injections. Weight loss medications can cost a lot, and for many people, the bill does not end. 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Degreed nutritionists help you get to the root causes of your challenges, guide you one-on-one, teach you lifelong habits so you can lose the weight without signing up for a lifelong bill. I personally lost over 30 pounds in just 7 weeks through Soda's plan. 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
26: ABC News, I'm Dave Packer. The death toll from the devastating earthquake in Colombia has risen past 265, hundreds still missing. And here at home, the death toll from this week's devastating storms in Indiana could climb, say authorities, who confirmed a 4-year-old boy was killed when a tree toppled on his home Tuesday. Flood watches tonight from Indiana to Virginia. ABC News meteorologist Leslie Lopez.
30: To the south of the storms, a massive heat dome parked over the Mid-South region is bringing some of the hottest air of the season. Extreme heat warnings and heat advisories from Kansas to Florida.
2: Deputies in Texas say two people are dead after a U.S. Army Apache helicopter crash, a fiery debris field near Fort Hood. That's about an hour north of Austin. In Massachusetts, a 17-year-old boy was taken into custody after his mother and 14-year-old brother were found dead in their family home. A school shooting in the Atlanta suburbs. Police say a ninth grader opening fire shot a fellow student. The suspect is in custody. This is ABC News.
29: It's 7:31 at KSL News Radio. I'm Spencer Mahan. KSL's top local story this hour. The defense team for the man accused of killing Charlie Kirk is arguing Tyler Robinson is not eligible for the death penalty and should not stand trial for aggravated murder. KSL legal analyst Greg Scordis says the state's argument hangs on whether the shooter endangered the lives of anyone else besides themselves or Charlie Kirk.
3: The state really said, look, of all the aggravating circumstances that are applicable, we think this one applies, that he created this risk of death to others.
29: The defense disagreed, saying no one else was in the shooter's line of sight and they only fired one shot. Both sides are scheduled to return to court in September. The judge is expected to decide whether Robinson will stand trial sometime after that. If it's confirmed, there is a new hydrogen-powered land speed record. Driver Andy Green said this same technology is already being used on commercial construction equipment.
4: Yesterday's race record has made a lot of people think about the remarkable capabilities of hydrogen internal combustion, the hydrogen piston engine technology of the future. A lot of people are now thinking, well, should we be planning to use more of this? So it's going to be really interesting to see what happens.
29: Green drove the hydrogen power car on the Bonneville Salt Flats at more than 400 miles per hour. Traffic and weather together brought to you by UCCU. You deserve to love where you bank. And you can learn how to save more this summer at UCCU.com. There is still traffic around Ogden-Hinkley Airport, that same area that Ricky was describing about 30 minutes ago. We're still waiting for that area to clear out, and it's going to take some time to clear out there. And then the other thing that is of note, starting tonight, Mill Pond Road and Pioneer Crossing, we'll see overnight traffic impacts through the weekend. The Mill Pond Road Bridge will go through a surface refresh, and also Pioneer Crossing will be fully closed from now until 4 a.m. tomorrow between 2300 West and Riverside Drive for a flex lane mast arm installation. Follow posted detours and allow for extra travel time. Taking a look at your KSL weather, we get to hang out in the 80s for the next 4 days. 81 tomorrow, 82 Friday, 84 Saturday, and 87 Sunday. Currently, mostly cloudy. 81 degrees outside of Broadcast House in downtown Salt Lake City. 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
1: Do they not have enough of us recorded already? 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
0: And Alex Keery.
1: We're not even real.
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29: Ethan, next on the topic here. Oh, we got to go online and take a look at something here that I was fascinated by, a story that you threw in there.
12: So we're all familiar with those cameras, the Flock cameras. And now there's a map that you can go to. In fact, we're going to have Caitlin bring it up here so that you can see it. But

0: Are they mostly just looking
1: but I
0: at...
1: I want to be accurate.
0: I know. So. There's actually not that many around here. There's one by Temple Square.
1: This is the surrounding area.
0: Right. And then I think that after that, like for all the ones that were just a cajillion downtown, by us, a big media company, there's not a bunch of flock cameras. And by the way, I think that this would be a place that you would have some because tons of cars are broken into, tons of going on by the Delta Center always during like events and things like that. And I thought it would have been a place where they'd want to have eyeballs on it. But I was actually shocked by how many. And you can see, we're looking at the map right now.
1: I'm zooming out a little bit.
0: There's more flock cameras than there are subway shops for sure. So
2: there is a high concentration of flock cameras. So in Salt Lake, there's a high concentration of flock cameras actually right at the north end of Liberty Wells. There in kind of, where is that? So between 600 South and 1300 South and between, let's say, 3rd West and 7th East, there's a high concentration of flock cameras there. That's kind of the central city area. There is a very high concentration of flock cameras on, let's see, is that on the Belt Route, on the southwest corner of the Belt Route there, on along Redwood Road in Taylorsville. There's a concentration of them along just off of Bangor Highway, a little further southeast of that, on about 7800 South west of Bangor Highway. There's a bunch right there. What is that? Is that a park? This map is a little bit hard to decipher.
0: So here's my question too, though, is like, I looked over by my, like, so there's a couple of, there's, I think there's three in Kaysville, none in Fruit Heights, by the way. This is why we chose to live in Fruit Heights. Mm-hmm. We don't have cameras all over us. Now, Cottonwood Heights, you guys actually don't have that many either.
2: You know where there is a ton?
0: Where?
2: BYU.
0: Oh, they would.
2: BYU is
0: chock full.
2: Zoom in on.
0: Oh boy.
2: Zoom down in on BYU.
0: I think that's the, that look is at that. The,
1: I'm assuming that's BYU.
2: That's, yeah, yeah. That's a campus. Mm-hmm,
0: that's a ton. Now, is that are those the flock cameras that are used, like that the school is using?
1: It's a volunteer thing. And the reason they're doing this, we should say, is to give people transparency because this is whole, like, the whole license plate.
0: Because it's crowdsourced,
1: like
0: right?
2: Like, yeah, it's crowdsourced.
1: It's like volunteer.
2: But Alex, your question is, are these cameras purchased and operated by the school?
0: Right.
2: Probably.
0: I think so.
2: Probably.
0: Right? Because they've had the license plate readers in the parking lot.
2: So here's my question. Who are these BYU students that need to be surveilled and monitored so much? What is it? What are you guys doing?
0: It's all parking.
1: No,
0: it's
1: all college campuses.
0: Well, there's that, but I'm saying the license plate reader is 85% them as a revenue grab for parking.
2: You want to know what, though?
0: Here's why I know that. My wife almost didn't get her diploma because of her parking fines.
2: So you think it's because of parking? Because you want to know something?
0: What?
2: You don't want to know how many there are at the University of Utah?
0: Four.
2: Zero.
0: Well, because they probably haven't invested in it. I'm wondering how these are getting reported.
2: It's crowdsourced. People go and find them, or they see them and then they report them.
0: So you think there's none up at the University of Utah? I think the University of Utah police
1: could still be up.
0: By the way, considering the law enforcement stuff that have been issues up at the University of Utah, I would think that having cameras up there, people wouldn't be that upset about.
2: Is it possible that Utah students are just more trustworthy than?
0: For sure.
1: Well, here, listen. I will say your brain goes to license, like to parking. My brain goes to safety, but could be both because the U of U. We know there's been a lot of things.
0: Yeah,
1: that
0: like
1: there,
0: like
1: so.
0: I said, it would be in their best interest. Like no one would get mad if they spent a bunch of money on being able to.
2: So
0: they
2: I'm looking
0: cameras.
2: At
0: it's not about whether or not they have cameras. It's flock cameras, like right. What the brand? Is it a brand?
2: So
0: BYU uses the flock cameras and the University of Utah uses something else. That's probably what it is.
2: Maybe. Yeah, maybe that's it. So I'm in Cottonwood Heights, and as far as I can tell, there are maybe one, two.
0: The map is fascinating. All I'm saying is that if you go and look, I don't know. You guys tell me. Are there hundreds? There's hundreds, right, across the state of Utah?
1: Cameras in view. So if I go all the way out, it'll tell me how many cameras.
0: How many are there
1: right
0: in the state of Utah?
1: That's not even
0: in
1: the whole
0: view.
1: State. 879.
0: 879.
1: And I've got more state. That's at least the valley.
0: So yeah, I was gonna say like the big chunk of the Wasatch Front, Wasatch Back, like in the main populated area, is almost 1,000.
1: Got like 3 in price.
0: Yeah.
2: You want to
0: yeah.
2: know something? There are more cameras in Cedar City than there are in St. George.
0: That's crazy.
1: College.
2: Well, there are colleges in both.
0: Yeah, there's colleges in both.
1: That's true.
0: So, but Southern Utah, much less trustworthy.
2: And St. George is significantly larger community than Cedar City.
1: Well,
0: I think that the flock cameras are they put on poles too? Do they put them on the light poles? Sorry, the what do you call them? The semaphores, the red light cameras.
2: No, these are the
0: I'm saying, do they?

0: not that they take pictures of your license plate and then they send you a ticket. I'm saying that they are kind of looking around, and that's like at intersections like that.
1: Yeah, I guess they might have some of them at intersections, but I don't. But they're not integrated. Like, you know, there have been cameras on the semaphores for some time, right? You've had cameras on that.
0: Yep.
1: Those aren't flock cameras. Those are like more like traffic cameras. Flock cameras are the ones that have the big solar panels.
0: Right.
1: And you often see them with the little trailers. They're sticking out of the trailers.
0: Like the LVTs. Yeah, the LVT brand. Yeah. Some of them are on poles. They have a lot of them have the solar panel with them. But yeah, the camera is about the size of, I don't know.
1: They're not big cameras.
0: No. They're, but you've also seen people removing them, and you've also seen people putting tape over them. Like, that's been a thing. People are putting tape over these.
1: So I'm going to go to, let's see, where is Weber State?
0: Yeah, it's in Ogden. More
2: Weber State. Got a good chunk.
0: What does Ogden?
2: Yeah,
0: Eastern, the Weber. Eastern part of Ogden there is where, up against the foothills.
1: Yeah, there really aren't cameras up there.
0: Maybe each one of these universities has like a different deal with,
1: you know what? I think that's
0: with different monitoring, surveillance companies.
1: I think that's what you should keep telling yourself.
0: Listen, do I think BYU wants to know everything that's going on with their students and not be super forthright about telling them sometimes? There you go.
1: I just think it's really super interesting. I mean, there's a lot of cameras on campus.
2: Well, and it's to, yeah, I mean, I guess that. But this is for people to feel, I don't know if it's to help them feel better about it.
0: I feel safe.
2: Or to like know where you're, because there's a lot of controversial takes on these license plate cameras. Because I see it as safety precautions, but you never know.
1: Yeah. So I get that. So when I see those cameras, and especially at night, because they'll have those little trailers, they look like little generators on wheels. The pole sticks up. It's got the camera up there, and it's got the blue light on it.
0: Yeah, that's a different company, totally.
1: But when I see that, I think to myself, that's an obvious element of safety, right? Because you feel like you could go there, and like that would be a safer place. And I think the blue light is part of what indicates that, right? The blue light indicates some kind of security response.
0: They're acting like, hey, the police are watching this, kind of a thing. The flock safety cameras offers end-to-end unified security platforms, integrated mobile trailers, blah, blah, blah, license plate readers. LVT focuses on standalone solar-powered security trailers. So they might integrate onto whatever the platform is that you have, but the LVT cameras with the blue light on the top, those are the ones with the one with the light on top. Flock, according to my understanding, they're more like, don't want you to know that there's a flock camera.
1: So a little more.
0: Yes. The LVT cameras are like, hey, there's a camera here. Watch out.
1: Which makes the most sense. And I feel like to maximize the safety, you'd want to make sure that the camera is visible.
0: Yeah.
1: And then also, I think that having the blue light, when I see the blue light, that indicates to me that there's some kind of call box or something. There's some kind of like button you could push. Like
0: I
1: on
0: don't
1: campus.
0: Know if there is or not.
1: But you know, on campus.
0: Yeah. Yeah
1: and at hospitals,
0: sure.
1: they have
0: yeah.
1: that, mm-hmm. right? Where you can, it's an emergency call box.
0: Yeah.
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0: All right, Millard, we got to move on to the next thing here. Otherwise, we're going to run out of time, or we're going to kill the time on this.
1: All right, so here's what I want to talk about then. I want to talk about this Walmart thing.
0: Oh.
1: So Walmart has a private brand. Are you fine with this? Are you fine with me going here?
0: Absolutely. Are you kidding? Well, I want to talk about Walmart and delivering to my house, which is, we throw so much dang money at that. But yeah, go ahead.
1: Walmart store brand is great value. Okay. Yes. Now, store brands are great because they're going to be a very similar and sometimes the exact same product as the brand name, but you get it significantly cheaper. In fact, Walmart says that their great value brand saves the average family more than 35% annually compared to national brand equivalents, which is significant. Okay. Significant.
0: Yeah, I can see that.
1: But here's what they're going through. So according to Walmart surveys, and by the way, this has led to now they're doing kind of a rebrand of great value. They're going to keep great value, but they're trying to kind of spruce it up a little bit, because Walmart's own surveys indicate that while people love the savings, they don't like having great value brand products visible in their home. So like if they've got friends or family coming over, families get self-conscious about having great value brands in the fridge, in the cupboard, serving great value brands to their guests. People get self-conscious about that. And so Walmart is going to go through a rebrand of great value to kind of spruce it up a little bit so that people can like the savings and not feel quite so embarrassed about having great value. And I was really interested to hear, Alex, your take on that. Would you be embarrassed to serve someone great value crackers, great value brand crackers?
0: I do not care.
1: I don't either.
0: I'm so low. Well, and when I say, I got a low threshold or low self-esteem on the brand stuff, that's to say that I think back in the day, companies would get dinged because of, oh, the quality's not there. They've had to react to the market, which has been like, this is bad compared to this. And so they've made them better. I mean, people, and I don't think Kirkland Signature, like at Costco, is the same thing, because most of the time those are national brands that are labeled.
1: Well, Costco has a completely different profile.
0: Yes, and a different model that they use for that.
1: Than Walmart or Sam's
0: right.
1: Club.
0: Yes, right? Yes.
1: So Sam's Club is similar to Costco, but people see Kirkland and Member's Mark very, very differently. Costco kind of exists in its own little little place.
0: For sure.
1: So that's not a very fair comparison. When I was growing up, it was Western Family. Western Family was the store brand.
0: Oh, yeah. It's Western Family is what? Associated Foods. Right?
1: Associated Foods. Yeah.
0: Yeah.
1: You know what I loved though? Let me tell you something. If we're going to talk about B-level brands growing up.
0: Yeah.
1: Clover Club. Clover Club potato chips.
0: Those chips were
1: Can I get a high five for Clover Club?
0: You know what they were though? Greasy and salty. And so it's not like you were going to go.
1: I'm sorry. You describing a potato chip?
0: I know. I'm saying, you know what it was? It was greasy and salty. So if people were like, not as good as Ruffles, I'm always like, yeah, but they were 89 cents. Sure, the chip is see-through from how much grease is on it, but will it hold some onion dip?
1: Some sour cream and onion powder on it?
0: Will it support it? The answer is yes.
1: I loved those big Clover Club brand bags.
0: So this is a rebrand. This is the rebrand right here. There's the old one. It's got that. It's the blue circle that says great value on it. Do you look at that and think to yourself, oh, now they've finally classed it up? It looks the same to me.
1: It kind of looks the same.
2: Well, when you look at it with this background.
0: What's the Smiths one? Private Selection. You know why? Because they selected it privately. Mm-hmm. They were back in a room and a guy opened his jacket and went, what do you
1: and
0: want?
1: They're like, this was a private selection for your family.
2: This background they put on.
0: Why did they do that?
2: It hurt my eyes. That's why I started with the other one.
0: That is not a good move, Walmart.
2: But like, they wanted to make it flashy.
1: They don't want you to look at it.
0: They're like, don't actually see the product. What are some other store names?
1: Go back to that previous one. Yeah, that right there. So the one on the left is the old one. The one on the right is the new one.
0: Nothing has changed.
2: I mean, nothing is different.
1: The font is the same.
2: It's a little bigger.
0: So Smith's is Private Selection. What is the Target one?
2: It's Up and Up.
0: No, right? It's not Up and Up.
1: No, it's Good and Gather.
0: But what about Trailside?
1: Up and Up, yes, and Good and Gather. They have a few.
0: What about Trailside? No, Market Side. Night Side, Market Side.
1: Target store brands.
2: That was Walmart.
0: Is that Walmart?
1: They have Good and Gather.
0: That sounds so stupid.
1: Favorite Day.
0: Okay.
1: Market Pantry.
0: That's what I was thinking.
1: Up and Up was the household goods. Household goods are up
2: okay,
1: and up.
2: Okay, so it just depends on what it is.
1: I've
2: never had an issue with this, but I also, I'm like, I got this for a good deal. I'm going to buy this one.
0: Yeah.
2: There's some things, like, I don't really like buying the Great Value cheese. I'm like a picky cheese person.
0: But what's interesting is the dairies are the ones that you should worry about the least, because those are mostly...
2: It's just the taste. I don't know.
0: Mostly, like, dairy... Milk, by the way, don't... Look and see the code on the milk, because the factory, when they put where it was bottled, is the same across every brand. It's the same thing. Like, my brother used to live in Las Vegas, and he took us one time. They had the marshmallow factory that was right by their house, like in Henderson or something. I don't know why we decided to do this, but it was a cheap date, whatever.
1: Okay.
0: We go and we do the tour. And you know what they did? They're like, yeah, right now we're doing the Great Value marshmallows. And it looks like in about 4.5 minutes, the Kraft Jet Puff bags are going to start their line. And it was the same exact marshmallow. The bags were the only things that changed.
1: Yeah.
0: There are things that pertains to.
1: So this is true. So
0: milk is one of those things. I think cheese might be one of those things.
1: Well, but you know, at Costco and at Sam's Club, they sell the exact same cottage cheese. Have you noticed that? Those big tubs? We get those big tubs of cottage cheese and they are the same brand, the same everything.
0: Yeah. But again, dairy will be marked with where it was, like, just, it has to put it on there and say where it was bottled or where it was tubbed
1: last weekend.
0: and that's where they'll put. Last weekend,
1: I got a big thing of cottage cheese at Costco.
0: Love cottage cheese.
1: Love cottage cheese.
0: Good time to do it with the tomatoes.
1: So I get, I pop it open. I get a spoon out, and it's a little stiff. You know, it's like really thick. Sometimes it's, you know, a little more thick, a little more thin, right? But this was like really thick. And I'm like, oh, this is kind of weird. So I can scoop out a little bit. I take a bite, and it tasted like plain yogurt. Didn't taste like cottage cheese. It tasted like yogurt.
0: Mm.
1: And that freaked me out.
2: What'd you do about it?
1: It's still in the fridge.
0: I'm just going to keep it in the fridge. No harm, no foul.
2: Maybe you didn't get processed right.
0: You know what happens in the summer?
2: They probably are made this like with the same
1: stuff. Something happened. Well, you know, dairy products are like, they kind of move from one category to the next. You know what I mean?
0: Yeah.
1: Cream becomes butter.
0: Okay.
1: You know, you can kind of move them along. And so obviously at one point.
0: Okay, look at this.
1: Something happened to the cottage cheese, but it tasted exactly like plain yogurt.
0: Caitlin, here you go. Manufacturing backgrounds for Great Value brand cheese. You ready? Mm-hmm. Walmart doesn't own its own dairy farms or processing plants. Instead, it contracts with established food manufacturers like Conagra, Kraft Heinz, Schreiber Foods, and Land O'Lakes to produce Great Value cheeses, much like many of the other
2: brands. So I don't like Kraft cheese as a
0: cheese.
2: Maybe
0: that's the thing. But I don't know if it's getting it from the same one. I'm just saying.
2: Yeah, I don't know. I'm like a Tillamook.
1: What's wrong with Kraft cheese?
2: Or Cache Valley cheese is what I buy.
1: What's wrong with Kraft cheese?
2: I just don't like it. Like Kraft mac and cheese, I'm all about.
0: Yeah.
2: But like cheese slices, no.
0: Well, no, the American cheese you don't eat then. Are you talking about you don't like
2: or
0: American
2: shredded
0: cheese?
2: No, I just don't like the Kraft brand. I feel like I can taste the difference, but maybe I should get over that.
0: They do say some facilities by the region.
2: I like cheese too. I just
0: some facilities by region change in equipment, facilities, basic ingredients, texture, flavor, and mouthfeel might be different from market to market. Mouthfeel. We did it. We worked it in.
2: I'm going to taste test it.
0: All right.
2: I'll make a video.
1: Ryan says, tell Ethan I have an interesting story for him about the license plate scanners at BYU.
0: Oh.
1: Okay. All right. Ryan, I'm looking forward to your text.
0: Okay.
1: About the license plate scanner.
0: Hey, guess what we have in the 1-3 portion of the program? Lots of fun stuff.
1: Oh, gosh, what don't we have?
2: We need to talk about the dog.
0: We're going
2: to
0: go downstairs. We're going to talk about dogs and how dogs can recognize human faces better than any other household pet that you own. We're going to talk about that, plus the three things, of course, around the corner. But we also have to talk about some taxes that are going to be changing up for you. We're going to be talking about all sorts of social media trends that have gotten people all sorts of wild right now. So stay right here. More to go. The KSL Bright Side continues downstairs.
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18: From ABC News, I'm Dave Packer. ICE officers may soon be wearing gloves that can deliver electric shocks. ABC's Olivia Rubin explains.
19: The company who makes them demonstrating their power on social media. The company says officers must press a switch to activate the gloves. According to the company, the gloves must directly touch a person's skin for the shock to work. In a statement to ABC News, the ACLU slamming the move, saying giving ICE agents, quote, a concealed means of delivering terrible pain is a recipe for more harm to the public and less accountability.
18: We're learning more about President Trump covertly switching planes using a catering truck to depart Turkey last month. ABC's Jonathan Carl.
20: They wanted me to do it, so I do it. I do what they say.
21: That decision to sneak Trump off an older version of Air Force One and then onto a separate jet was made just a few hours before his scheduled departure from Turkey. The decision was driven by intelligence that an Iranian terror cell had snuck into Turkey with a shoulder-fired missile, and that they had information about Trump's whereabouts.
18: A deadly military helicopter crash in Texas today, sparking a wildfire that forced the evacuation of nearby homes. Bell County Sheriff's Office spokesman Cliff Coleman.
22: This was an Apache helicopter, and two souls were on board. They were pronounced deceased.
18: New numbers from the government today showing inflation cooled slightly from June to July, but it wasn't enough to reverse the high prices seen in many sectors.
23: When you kind of dig into the details here, there are still a big impact from higher oil prices showing up with the price of gas, which is up more than 20% over the past year. You see it trickling into airfares, also up more than 20%. You do see those kind of ripple effects of higher oil prices to transportation services.
18: ABC's Elizabeth Schulze. President Trump announcing that White House Press Secretary Caroline Leavitt will leave her role at the end of August. Leavitt welcomed her second child in May. 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
5: 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I'm Spencer Mahan. 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
6: The launch of their new curb-to-curb service begins this Sunday, and it will serve Eagle Mountain, Saratoga Springs, Lehigh, and neighboring cities. The service that is done in ADA-accessible minivans can drop you off directly at a front-runner station, school, or hospital. Gavin Gustafson with UTA says that it's cheaper than other ride shares, only $2.50, which is the same as a regular bus ride. But the services only expand to that region and cannot take you up to Salt Lake or other further cities.
5: And Gustafson says that region of Utah County is experiencing rapid growth and the roads can get overwhelmed with traffic, so the flexible service will be a useful option for people there. The Great Salt Lake is now approaching one of its lowest levels in recorded history. Utah Department of Natural Resources Commissioner Joel Ferry says thankfully the lake probably won't hit a new all-time record low this year. He says that's not happening because of people's efforts to conserve.
24: We've invested so much and the people of Utah stepped up so much to conserve that we are seeing those differences. We are seeing results. We are seeing the savings make a difference.
5: You can learn more about this on KSLNewsRadio.com and on the website of the Great Salt Lake Collaborative, GreatSaltLakeNews.org. 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Auto loan rates as low as 4.74% APR. Just something to note on the traffic end. Starting tonight, Mill Pond Road and Pioneer Crossing are seeing overnight traffic impacts. Mill Pond Road is closing for a bridge surface refresh, and Pioneer Crossing will be fully closed between 23rd West and Riverside Drive until 4 a.m. tomorrow for a flex lane mast arm installation. So follow detours and allow for extra travel time. Taking a look at your KSL weather, we get to hang out in the 80s for the next 4 days. 81 tomorrow, 82 on Friday, and 84 Saturday. Currently mostly cloudy, 79 at Broadcast House. I'm Spencer Mahan, KSL News Radio, 102.7 FM, 1160 AM, and KSLNewsRadio.com. 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
10: Welcome to KSL Brightside. I'm Ethan Millard. I got Alex Geary here with me. Thanks so much for tuning in, everybody, on this Wednesday. Alex, I want to thank you for wearing pink today.
0: How am I wearing pink?
10: You're wearing pink? That shirt's got pink in it. On Wednesdays, we wear pink. I've been trying to get
0: these are chili peppers that are orange.
10: That's something that, but against the blue, too. It's kind of blended with the blue. I think it looks pink.
0: I'm not putting up. I didn't follow
10: Corey's
0: this.
10: Corey's got pink.
0: I'm out.
10: Corey's got pink.
0: I'm not going to follow whatever it is, your trend. You know why? I don't follow the internet, Ethan, and whatever stupidity is that you follow with the internet. You know
10: on
0: why?
10: On Wednesdays, we wear pink. This was something we started at my other job.
0: No, I know. That's why I don't care about it.
10: Two jobs. But I've been trying to get it going here, too.
0: Well, great. Stop trying to make it a thing because it's not a thing. Also, like I said, I don't just trust what other people, you should do this. You know why? Because it's people like you that still try to perpetrate that gravity is real. And I'm convinced that gravity, as we know today, I mean, before we get into the three things, Ethan, I think the most important thing that people need to understand from a public service announcement standpoint is
10: gravity remains intact.
0: There have been internet rumors flying around that gravity would pause today.
10: Yeah.
0: And you might think to yourself, that's the dumbest thing I've ever heard. It got to be enough of an issue online. It got thrown around enough online. NASA had to make an actual statement that gravity was not going to end today. So
10: no, we're just living in a time where people are primed to believe anything.
0: Well,
10: and we just see that manifest again.
0: That's
10: again.
0: What I'm saying is like the gravity's not going to end. So it's a good day. I woke up thinking at some point today, gravity's going to end. All the cars are going to be lifted off of the freeway for a few minutes or for a few seconds. It was going to be 7 seconds.
10: Yeah.
0: So of course, but time and space continues. And here we are. The mass of the earth has still kept us all down in one place. And let's get things going here, Ethan, because guess what I have in front of me?
10: The three things?
0: It is the three things.
12: Your top trending stories happening right now. KSL Brightside's The Three Things.
10: All right, first up, school districts, a number of school districts in the state of Utah start school this week.
0: Yeah.
10: Here's who started school this
0: Granite.
10: Week. Washington School District, Provo, Tooele, South Sanpete, Paiute, and Tintic. They started today. Or no, yesterday. Yesterday. No, today. On August 13th, we've got Alpine, Granite, Nebo, Beaver, Daggett, Emory, Garfield, Grand, Iron,
0: Jewett, Nebo
10: Kane,
0: is today,
10: Miller,
0: too?
10: And San Juan. Also this week, Davis and Carbon and Ogden School District. All starting this week. So here's what we got to watch out for, and that is school buses, number one.
0: Yeah.
10: Number two, school zones. So don't get caught being that guy. You're used to blowing through the school zone because it hasn't mattered all summer. It's about to matter again. And then also pedestrians. So.
0: And you know what? You parents out there. Simultaneously, hey, bless your heart, and also congrats, because there's going to be a lot of parents who are going to go, hey, nice, some things opened up schedule-wise for me during the day because now the clarion call of I'm bored, what are we doing today, will slowly subside, because the answer is going to be homework.
10: Homework.
0: You've got that homework, get it out.
10: Can I make a confession related to school crossing guard? I still feel bad about this. So for a while, we had a school crossing guard in our area. And I drove through there. It was a daily occurrence.
0: Is this a felony you're about to confess to?
10: No.
0: Okay.
10: But this crossing guard kept forgetting to turn on both signals. So he'd do one, but not the other. You know, you got to go and you got to turn, they have to turn them on, and there are always two.
0: Oh, okay. I get what you're saying.
10: One facing one way, one facing the other on opposite ends of the school zone.
0: Okay.
10: And he kept forgetting to turn one of them, was always left off. And that's bad, right? That's bad.
0: You got to have the blinking yellow
10: lights. You got to have the blinking yellow lights. It's an important signal. It's part of the deal. And so I called the school, and I said, hey, I just want to let you know that, you know, this crossing guard keeps
0: only one light keeps you put on.
10: And they said, well, you know, strictly speaking, this is a city thing, and but I'll put a call over there and let them know. I said, okay, thanks. Within a day, that dude was gone. I got him fired.
0: No, you did?
10: He was gone. Replaced with someone else.
0: I just looked.
10: And I thought to myself.
0: I thought I knew the guy that I work with right here next to me.
10: And I
0: you're the kind of
10: myself,
0: guy who calls up and gets crossing guards fired in Cottonwood Heights?
10: I felt so bad. I thought, well, geez, I didn't. I mean, I just thought
0: what was the male version of Karen? What was the male version of Karen? Honestly,
11: what is it,
0: Corey? What is it? What's the male version?
11: Is it Gary?
0: What's the male version of Karen?
13: Is it like Chad or something?
0: No, Chad.
11: Ken, it's Ken.
0: Oh, Ken. It's Ken. Okay. So I got a regular. I got a regular Ken over here.
11: I just thought that they would say to him, "Hey, just you know, you got to make sure you do both." But he was just replaced, and part of me feels bad though.
0: Are you the HOA president where you live too? Like this is there are a lot of things I need to know about you character wise. So you had a crossing guard let go. Do you think it was that, or is he just like, you know, I've been doing this too long. Okay, Mike, I know you want me to turn on both signals, and somebody called and they complained about it. I'm actually kind of done. Do you want to tell yourself in your heart of hearts like that
11: maybe
0: he walked away from it?
11: You know, maybe he threw a tantrum. Maybe they said, you got to do both lights. And he was like, you can't
0: tell me
11: what to do.
0: Oh, he broke the computer in the office? Yeah.
11: I'm sick of this.
0: Okay.
11: I'm sick of this bureaucracy.
0: All right.
11: And maybe he stomped out. But I
0: love how that is the thing that reminded you of that. Back to school, by the way, I had a crossing guard fired.
11: Well, you've got to have those signals on. Or else,
0: how long ago was this?
11: Oh, this was at least 8 years ago.
0: Yeah. Okay. All right.
11: So...
0: Well, if you know who you are, you can identify yourself 57500. All right, Millard.
11: It's my fault.
0: Second thing. I think
11: second
0: we're the
11: thing.
0: I think
11: we've got a solar
0: thing.
11: Eclipse is moving through Europe and North Africa. Pardon me. A total eclipse is visible along a narrow path consisting of Russia, Greenland, Iceland, Northern Spain. So you can imagine how it would arc down like that. Partial eclipse for the rest of Europe, parts of northwestern Africa, some parts of northeastern North America and eastern Canada. Now, here's what's interesting.
0: Oh, we're watching the live feed. Look at this top left screen, bottom right of it. We're watching the live feed. This is over Lyon.
11: Is it chaos and riots?
0: No, because it's not all the way gone yet. Or is this getting covered up right now, or is it on the way out? Because right now we have about an apple bite out of the...
11: I don't see what you're saying. Oh, no,
0: bottom,
11: I see.
0: Yeah,
11: I see,
0: that's,
11: I see,
0: that's
11: I
0: see, the actual... That's not just like a depiction of it. That's the actual shot of it right there.
11: So,
0: on the screen.
11: Apparently NASA says that they're going to get a little bit of a special occurrence in Europe where they're going to get a total or partial phase happening low on the horizon right at sunset.
0: Oh, that's cool.
11: So apparently that's... A little more unique.
0: So this is in addition to the no gravity that we're going to experience.
11: And this is, I was reading too, this is the first total eclipse over Europe in like 30 years.
0: That's cool.
11: Something like that. So
0: that's cool. I think don't we have another one coming through here in the next like 20 years again? And people are already booking their spots like, to, you know, remember
11: set
0: the whole,
11: out their lawn chair.
0: Remember how crazy we went during the whole thing when it came through last time?
11: Yeah, for sure.
0: All right.
11: Yeah, for sure.
0: Third thing, Ethan.
11: And then the third thing, and this is really, really good news. And that is tomorrow and Friday, highs are only expected to be in the 80s. Low 80s. Beyond that, tomorrow's high is expected to be 81. Friday's is 82. How about that? Today we're hitting 90. And it seems like only yesterday we were hitting 107. So that's some good news for the forecast. Now, the cooler temperatures aren't going to last super long. We're going to be back up into the 90s for next week, looks like. But I thought that was an encouraging sign. A little bit of relief.
0: But again, it's been tough. The hardest thing that I've realized on our system is how little it cools off at night.
11: Yeah,
0: that's been the hardest thing because my system recovers at night, it seems like, and gets cooler, and it's able to kind of drop those temps, and I'm able to get back down to like the full normal temperature at the house.
11: Are
0: you
11: windows
0: get
11: open
0: to.
11: At night?
0: No, but but that was the thing is like you couldn't even do that as a relief either because it was 80 degrees. So you'd be 95 during the day, 80 at night. And so the house was always 75, 77 degrees. We're finally getting to where it's going to be slowing down. I looked at my system and it had run 24 hours for 2 days straight. It had run 48 hours. It never turned off for 48 hours.
11: So we're That's committed.
0: Just like, it makes me so mad.
11: At our house, we're committed windows open sleepers at night.
0: And do you turn off the AC too?
11: AC goes off. And it's windows open.
0: Probably save a bunch of money.
11: And I'll tell you, to be the most comfortable, you do need to get well into the 60s. You got to get into the 60s.
0: Yeah, I know.
11: Maximum effect. If it's in the 70s, you're going to feel a little warm all night, and that's a bummer. When it gets into the 60s,
0: if it's upper 70s, which has been, then you have like just a film of sweat on your body all night long.
11: Yeah, we still do it though. We are committed. We are committed. Windows open sleeper.
0: Yeah, you and cave people. That was their commitment,
11: this
0: too.
11: This is what you should try.
0: You don't have to suffer like that.
11: Will you accept a challenge from me for the next 2 days?
0: Here it comes.
11: Actually, for the next week, it's going to be down into at least
0: I'm okay with this. Whatever you're about to say, if it gets down to that at night, I will do it.
11: Try it for the next several days. AC off, windows open, like when you go to, like, you know, dark.
0: Because I got a big fan that I think will be good, too, because it'll suck some of that nice, cool air
11: from outside. That definitely helps, yeah. A little bit of airflow really helps move that air in.
0: Yeah.
11: And you should give it a shot because... it is so dang nice to get up in the morning. Windows are open. You got that fresh air. It's nice and cool. You just kind of feel part of it.
0: Then there's those,
11: you
0: know, noises that I got to get used to in the morning, too, that are going on outside. I don't, and I'm not used to those.
11: Yeah.
0: I'm going to shut the window at some point and go, I freaking hate Ethan.
11: You have a noisy neighborhood?
0: No, it's just that, like, the sprinklers will turn on or be like, it's
11: the sprinklers are there.
0: All that.
11: If any of your neighbors still have a subscription to the newspaper, you'll hear the paper boy.
0: Yeah.
11: All that kind of stuff.
0: Nobody has a paper, by the way. I don't know one person who gets anything delivered ever again.
11: Early walkers sometimes.
0: Talking about you as they go by your house.
11: Just blabbing.
0: All right.
11: Here's the thing that my neighbors don't know. Hmm. So where we are on our corner,
0: you can hear it all.
11: There's kind of, it creates kind of like one of those concaves where the sound, every sound from the corner bounces right back.
0: It's the equivalent of
11: in.
0: You guys putting your ears out like this and going, oh, what were you saying?
11: We can hear every conversation that goes on within, like, basically within visual distance of our house. It's just everything bounces off the other houses perfectly.
0: I bet Emily kind of loves that. She's like,
11: it's a little weird.
0: It's nice to be able to hear all the neighborhood drama. Okay. We'll come back. We've got more around the corner when we return. This is an interesting one to me because I didn't know that this was even happening, but the Grand Liberty Arch that was set to be outside the Utah Capitol, when we initially talked about it, I didn't know that they were considering also a new location for it, because that one got poo-pooed pretty quickly. We'll tell you where it's going to be. That's all coming up next right here, KSL Brightside.
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11: All right. I had two people text in and correct me on Nebo School District. They're insisting Nebo School District starts next week. Not this week.
0: We're next week.
11: So, my apologies.
0: We're next week school district also.
11: So any of you Nebo School students that had a heart attack listening to this program?
0: No, it wasn't them. The kids were like, dang it. That's awesome. We got away with it. And then the parents were like, what? Millard.
11: So thank you for clearing that up. Also, we got such a nice text. Listen to this.
0: Is it about gravity?
11: It's so good to have Alex and Ethan back. I've missed them, and I like the new time slot. It was difficult finding time to listen in the evening hours. Yeah. Welcome home, you two.
0: Well, thank you. Also, you can hear us in the evening hours as well, because we repeat tonight.
11: It's rebroadcast. But we're glad to be catching you more in the midday, kind of daylight hours, which we really, really love.
0: We are having, people ask, they're like, are you guys, how's your new thing going? And I'm like, I'm having a blast. So if you're still, are you still amenable to do this another month?
11: Well, yeah, I mean, yeah, so far we're getting away with it.
0: Caitlin, can we do this another month? Do you have it in you?
11: All right. Can we keep it going?
0: Fine.
11: Let's just finish out the summer and see what happens.
0: Yeah.
19: I'll be here.
0: Well, last time we did the temporary thing during COVID, it lasted like 6 or 8 months.
11: Mm-hmm. So this should last at least that long.
0: At least. So there you go.
11: That sounds good. Listen, next up, the Utah.
0: This one,
11: Arch.
0: This thing. Yeah, this thing.
11: So
0: the Grand Liberty Arch.
11: Yeah, so this Grand Liberty Arch was scheduled to go into that triangle of grass and trees just west of the state capitol building. The neighbors didn't really like it. They felt like, gosh, this huge thing. I don't know. It doesn't really work.
0: It was I actually went through the Capitol neighborhood the other day because I was I had dropped my kids off. It was, they went to the Zach Bryan concert, and I dropped some people off because I'm an old person. I don't want to go to that stuff. And so I was like, drop my teenager off at the concert up at the U.
3: Mm-hmm.
0: And then I cut through.
3: To go through the top of the avenues?
0: Yeah, I cut through Capitol Hill to get over to the I-15 again. And yeah. I was like, oh. And that's my old neighborhood, too. I used to live right behind the Capitol. So I was like, I always like to drive by there. And I looked at the Grand Arch place where it was going to mm-hmm. be. And I remember thinking, oh, these trees are all coming out. And yeah. I also remember, but they'd also planted a bunch of new ones on one side. And I went, I think that was probably done even before this whole thing.
3: Yeah.
0: But I remember thinking to myself, that'll be awkward right there. Because it was supposed to be 60 feet tall, right? Something
3: it's,
0: like that.
3: It's enormous.
0: It's massive. And it's basically going to be the entire span of that yeah. little triangle right there.
3: So the
0: and there's that cool church that's right next to it. Like the yeah. old school LDS church at the top of there. It's all the cool.
3: The rock church.
0: Yeah. And it's got all the stained glass and everything on it. I'm like, yeah, I mean, I get it. It's right there. But the neighbors can't be super pumped about that. And I guess they weren't.
3: They weren't. For the most part, the neighbors who didn't really like it. They felt like this was kind of the wrong place for an arch like that. Well, now the artist, Sabine Howard, has decided he's going to move it to Texas. He's pulling it out of the Capitol Hill neighborhood. He's moving it to Texas. Apparently, they're not ready to announce the location yet. They don't even know. They're not even saying which city it's going to go to, but he's saying it will be moving to Texas. So we'll see where it eventually lands. And I honestly think this is the right decision. There were a couple of things about this that I didn't really love. And one of them actually was not the size of it. Because monuments are going to be monumental, right? I mean, they're going to be big. And over time, you know, you get used to it. It seems really big at first, then you get used to it, and then it's kind of part of it. So sometimes changes like that, you just have to live with for a while. But I never liked the idea of a Grand Liberty Arch that was just themed as Liberty.
0: It was like what? How many figures of history was it?
3: It was like 60. It was this conceptual thing, and I just... I don't know. There are too many things that can go sideways or something like that. We already have a monument dedicated to Liberty. It's the Statue of Liberty. And from there, I kind of feel like we're better served.
0: Yeah, but it's not here in the state of Utah, Ethan. Not here in the state of Utah.
3: You know what? I feel like we'd be better served by narrowing it down. I'm not saying that's a bad place for a monument, but what if we narrow the topic down from Liberty, what does that even mean? What kind of liberty are you talking about?
0: Then what would you do?
3: We don't have a monument yet for veterans of the War on Terror.
0: Interesting.
3: And you know what? I'm not even sure. Hold on a second here. Where is Utah's monument to World War II veterans?
0: Isn't it Memorial? It's in Memory Grove right here, isn't it? Memory Grove
3: so
0: is like all
3: are,
0: the
3: there are historic the plaques at but Memory Grove is more than that. Memory Grove is kind
0: it's
3: of
0: like all the wars. Yeah, yeah.
3: So there is a Veterans Cemetery Memorial Park in Bluffdale. There's Memory Grove Park, which is from multiple.
0: Yeah.
3: Unit and conflict monuments, including World War II.
0: Yeah, yeah.
3: But I look at that and I wonder, what if we got more specific? Because what are the great monuments you think about, like in Washington, D.C., right?
0: Yeah, you think
3: there's
0: of the
3: Vietnam War.
0: Vietnam Wall.
3: There's the World War II. Jefferson.
0: Yeah.
3: Lincoln. Washington.
0: Even like you think about the Tomb of the Unknown Soldier, right?
3: Mm-hmm. Specific
0: something,
3: purpose.
0: And it's pretty minimalist in the sense that not that it's not beautiful,
3: mm-hmm.
0: but it's serene and doesn't. It's not all over itself. You know what I mean? Like with the crazy with decorative. But listen, who do we have to pay to get a miniaturized version of just the Statue of Liberty? Then could we
3: just put the Statue of Liberty
0: a mini one? They were going to do 60 feet. I think a 60-foot
3: Statue of Liberty
0: would be pretty darn cool somewhere.
3: You know what we could do? We
0: you
3: could
0: don't
3: do
0: think
3: like
0: people
3: a casino would... next to it?
0: Who owns
3: we could
0: the...
3: do like a
0: hold on? Who owns the rights to?
3: We do like a roller coaster around it.
0: Who owns the rights to the Statue of Liberty? France? Is it France?
3: No,
0: is it the gave city it of
3: us.
0: New York?
3: As far as I know, they also
0: Ethan,
3: us
0: Ethan's like, Ethan put his hand up and goes, "No! They gave that was a gift.
3: If they want to exert their copyright on it, they're welcome to cross the Pacific or cross the Atlantic and
0: try to, and have a what for
3: with
0: you?
3: Who owns the rights to the Statue of Liberty?
0: So Liberty's with a B. Yeah,
3: United States federal government managed. It's owned by the U.S. government, managed by the National Park Service. Mm.
0: Okay, but the image is public domain. We could do our own version, right?
3: Is the image of the Statue of Liberty public domain?
0: Oh, it's got to be.
3: Dear Google.
0: It's got to be.
3: It's in the public domain.
0: That's that's why you can put it in Vegas. All right.
3: Well, photographs and images of it. I don't know that we could necessarily, recreate
0: it.
3: I guess I'd have to look into that.
0: Who's going
3: to
0: sue you?
3: But the risk that you run, though, with these big projects like this is something like an Arc of Liberty. It's so easy for it to become like kind of ideological. It ends up being pigeonholed in a specific time.
0: Yeah. Because someone goes, you forgot this person. You need to put that person on there.
11: Or you've got some kind of weird bent that represents a grievance from today.
0: Oh, sure.
11: And it's like...
0: Someone's going to get mad that one person was left out or that person was put in it. Yeah,
11: yeah, I got you. Or they're subtly trying to make a point that's important now, but in 10 years, people would be like, well, that's awkward. it's better off being more focused. You know what I mean?
0: Remember
11: more
0: how
11: focused.
0: In 250 years, they're going to open the time capsule and they're going to see a bunch of stuff that doesn't represent Utah at all, by the way?
11: Mm-hmm.
0: They're all tickets to go see tickets to Saltaire. Remember that? And we're like, what? And they're all, yeah, and it was signed by all of Utah's Congress. And we're like, boo, nobody knows who those guys are in 250 years. All right, we're taking a break. We're going to come back. We've got more around the corner after news, traffic, and weather. We've got a nerd alert we want to hit you with here. Yes, we've got ourselves officially the two worlds that you would never have expected to collide in science fiction. It looks like it's going to happen. Stay with us. It's KSL Brightside.
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21: ABC News, I'm Dave Packard. Indiana Governor Mike Braun says he expects to declare a statewide state of emergency after drenching storms brought floods, down trees, and left at least one person, a four-year-old, dead. A deadly military helicopter crash in Texas today sparked a wildfire that forced the evacuation of nearby homes. Bell County Sheriff's Office spokesperson Cliff Coleman.
22: This was an Apache helicopter, and two souls were on board. They were pronounced deceased.
21: The Department of Homeland Security plans to equip ICE agents with gloves that deliver electric shocks. The gloves are similar to a taser, but don't use as much voltage. They're currently used most often in prisons. New numbers from the government today showing inflation cooled slightly from June to July. The 0.1% reduction wasn't enough to reverse the high prices seen in many sectors. President Trump announcing White House Press Secretary Caroline Leavitt will leave her role at the end of August. Leavitt welcomed her second child in May. This is ABC News.
5: It's 8:31 at KSL News Radio. I'm Spencer Mahan. KSL's top local story this hour. The rain is helping crews make huge progress on the Widemouth 2 fire. Operations Section Chief with the Widemouth 2 fire, Robert Lopez, says conditions have greatly improved.
23: The weather's cooperating. We may receive more rain today on it. So
1: overall, the wide mouth two fires coming together, and we're starting to establish some good containment lines.
5: Evacuations were lifted for areas west of the fire, including near Fillmore. Utah Valley University has announced that they will be closing campus for a day to remember political activist Charlie Kirk. KSL News Radio's Cameron Elliott has details.
2: September 10th marks the one-year anniversary of Charlie Kirk's death after he was shot and killed during a speaking event on the UVU campus. The school is encouraging students to take the day as a day of service and to volunteer at United Way's annual Day of Caring, which provides volunteer services to various charitable acts across northern Utah. The school said in an email that employees will be paid as normal for the day. Cameron Elliott, KSL News Radio.
5: 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Auto loan rates as low as 4.7%. 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I just want to mention, traffic-wise, there is one thing of note to report. Starting tonight, Mill Pond Road is getting a bridge surface refresh, so that bridge will be closed, and you'll see overnight traffic impacts due to that. And Pioneer Crossing will be fully closed from 2300 West in Riverside Drive until 4 a.m. tomorrow morning. 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Follow posted detours and allow for extra travel time. Taking a look at your KSL weather, we get to hang out in the 80s for the next 4 days. 81 tomorrow, 82 on Friday, 84 Saturday, and 87 Sunday. Mostly cloudy and 79 right now outside of broadcast house. 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
9: 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You've got an electric vehicle.
8: And Alex Keery.
0: Oh, yeah, that's right. Here comes my moral superiority rolling down I-15.

0: I do.
1: We were going up to Park City for the Kimball Arts Festival.
0: I do.
1: It was Kimball Arts Festival, wasn't it?
0: Yeah. We left so early.
1: We left so early, and we're going up because, you know, we don't miss. We show up at our jobs on time, and we had to go up to the Kimball Arts Festival at Park City, and it was a remote, and we were up there, and
0: the canyon was
1: the canyon was
0: down.
1: It wasn't it was not it, the canyon wasn't slow. It was people getting out of their car shaking hands.
0: Yeah.
1: Like,
0: yeah, it was, we live here now.
1: And smoke rising from one of the distant, like, curves.
0: Yeah.
1: And we were like, well, okay, that's fine, because it's like 4:48. Our show starts at 7. We should be fine. And then 4:48 turned into 5:30, and then 5:30 turned into 5:48, and then 5:48 turned into 6:15, and then we're like this. Carry the one. I think we're going to get there right before the show starts. We should be okay.
0: Nope.
1: No. 7:48. 7:50 rolls around, and you and I are like, hey, welcome to the Night Side Project. Like, we got,
0: I'll tell you what I remember from
1: it,
0: that.
1: And it was, and you know what it was? It was like, not a car, it was like an RV fire.
0: Yeah.
1: It was something massive that was on fire at Parley's Canyon.
0: I'll tell you what I remember about that. I remember because, you know, at that time during the afternoon news with Scott Seeger and Maria Shalev,
1: yeah.
0: We would get on and we would forward tease the show. And so we're forward teasing from a KSL vehicle, a marked KSL vehicle. We're in a KSL van. And it's Mark KSL. And I remember people noticing us and waving to us.
1: And they're all, we hear you guys. And we're like, no, give us a ride.
0: they'd heard us talking about how we might not make it, how we were talking about how we were stuck in that traffic. And it was very, very
1: Here's the thing, too, is it was probably during one of those moments where I felt where all of our coworkers who were on Nightside previously, like, were all let go at some point. And so you and I were like, this is the end of the road for us.
0: Yeah. Well, we
1: you missed your show.
0: We had fun.
1: No, I swear the freeway was shut down.
0: Likely story.
1: I know.
0: You also have terrible traffic too through South Salt Lake.
1: All right.
0: So well, on I-15. So our apologies to everyone stuck in traffic. But we're going to kind of keep on moving. Hopefully we'll keep you a little bit entertained. And that is with this new information coming from the Marvel universe.
1: There's no way this is a thing, right?
0: Marvel announces that the Star Wars and Marvel universes are coming together in a comic book series. This is launching January of next year. It's going to be a 5-issue limited series called Star Wars / Marvel : Hope Assembles. So hope is the Star Wars part,
1: and then the assembles part is
0: The Avengers.
1: Okay, so, but what characters, like, on what timeline? Because here's my only beef with this before we even start, because I know people are going to get excited about this, but I'm not trying to be the old guy who's not excited about just stuff in general.
0: Too late.
1: However, I'm already behind. You know what I mean? Like, there are so many series that I'm not caught up with, and storylines and side stories, and I'm not even familiar with those characters very well because the side stories I haven't caught up on. And now you're going to invent a whole new rabbit hole that I just don't have the energy for.
0: I'm kind of in the same place you are. I've kept up with Star Wars. I've really liked the Star Wars stuff. I've abandoned Marvel. I've abandoned it, as was evidenced by
1: it wasn't just that. It was also Spider-Man the other day with when we were talking about Spider-Man and Andy and Val are on from the movie show, and you were like, "Now, I saw Spider-Man 1 starring Tobey Maguire. Can I catch up?" And then they were like, They were so grossed out by you not knowing a thing about it.
0: I remember their response, but I want to tell you what's in this series, though.
1: Okay? I want to hear it. Yeah,
0: because you asked about.
1: I don't know who are they going to get together.
0: So the Avengers and Spider-Man and more unannounced are going to team up with Luke Skywalker, Princess Leia, Han Solo, and Chewbacca. So the main Star Wars people.
1: This makes no sense.
0: And then Doctor Doom is going to ally himself with Darth Vader and the Galactic Empire. So there you go.
1: This is just, I don't have the energy for it.
0: So it's only going to be a comic
1: book. And I certainly don't have the subscription money for it either. But once it all rolls out on TV again.
0: You know, though, that if this comic book is well received, that they're going to start entertaining other things. They're going to start entertaining other movies, series, things like that. You know that's the case.
1: This is the weird cousin of just repeating sequels or just repeating movies, right? Because to just combine two universes that don't make sense that they're combining, that's hard for me. It doesn't make a lot of sense. And frankly, the aesthetic with the Star Wars doesn't feel like the aesthetic of Marvel. I don't know. Again, I sound like such a fuddy-duddy, and I'm sorry.
0: You do.
1: You guys should have fun. Okay. You guys will have a lot of fun with it, you and your people, Ethan.
0: I'll read these. I mean,
1: you will not.
0: I'm curious enough to read them.
1: You're not going to read these.
0: Why wouldn't I read them?
1: Because you're going to wait for it to come out as a movie.

0: Or a TV show or a series.
1: But they're comic books. It's not like it'd be like, I mean, if these were novels, I would.
2: No, I'm not saying it's because you fear words. I'm saying it's like going out and being like, got those comic books. I just don't see you going out and picking those up. It's fine.
1: I could be tempted. I honestly have really enjoyed the Star Wars stuff. I've gotten more into Star Wars.
2: Okay, hit us with
1: the
2: text.
1: I ever have been.
2: Hit us with a text. 57500. Is this a good idea? And what characters would you like to see actually cross over that would make sense? Because I could be convinced. I don't just like the idea of going, hey, Star Wars and Marvel are getting together. And then you just say Luke Skywalker and Spider-Man. That sounds so dang weird. And it just feels like it should not live in the same place.
1: I always watched the Star Wars movies when they came out. I liked them. I was never really huge into Star Wars until, you know what made me a Star Wars fan?
2: Let me guess here. The one where they all die. What's the one where they all die? Rogue One.
1: It's the Downton Abbey of Star Wars movies.
2: Everyone dies. We used to say that. The Downton Abbey of Star Wars movies.
1: No, it was Mandalorian.
2: Yeah, yeah.
1: The Mandalorian.
2: I know, you love those.
1: That made me a fan.
2: I haven't finished it. I've seen like the first season, and I think that was it.
1: I'm really sad that it finished with a movie, and then they're done with it.
2: See, I'm like Baby Yoda, the whole Grogu character, like I'm not that into because I didn't really care much for that whole situation. You know?
1: Well, you know, Baby Yoga became a cause.
2: Baby Yoga. Always... Baby Yoda. You were going, I like the Tic Tacs. I like Baby Yoga. Baby Yoga. Actually, you know what? I'm starting a new business. Corey just gave me a good idea. I'm going to just, anybody under the age of 5, if moms want to bring their kids to start getting stretched out early in life, it's going to be called Baby Yoga. It's only $100 a month per child. It's fine. It's in Draper, obviously. That's where our first location is going
1: to
2: be.
1: Yeah, that's right. All right, take us to break.
2: All right, we'll come back when we do. Hit us with a text. Please tell me how I'm going to like this. Please, please tell me how I'm going to like it. When we come back, though, your dog really can read your face. A new study from the University of Vienna shows that brain scans show that for the first time, dogs can distinguish between all of your different emotions. We'll talk about it next. You already knew some of this for sure. Stay here. It's KSL Brightside.
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7: All right, welcome back. You're listening to KSL Brightside. I got a text during the break. It said this. It said, huge first responder presence on 3900 South, approximately 11th East to 13th East. Traffic is being diverted. They said there's no real backup, just an FYI. We appreciate that. I actually have some information on that. So if you're in that area there, it's on the south edge of Brickyard. That was a fatal crash. So it was a single occupant, vehicle. But someone was killed. And so that's why they have presence.
8: And it'll be shut down for a minute too.
7: So appreciate that text. That's what happened. So there, and that's, basically 39th South and 13th East. Is basically where that is. Sorry, I said Brickyard.
8: Yeah, Brickyard's a little bit further.
7: A little further up. This is 39th South, 13th East. And so, yeah. So, gosh. Sorry to hear that. Sorry to see that. That's just, that's so hard. Those traffic crashes, so sudden when they're fatal like that. Oof, terrible. So, but thanks for that text. We should appreciate it. Now, what I don't have information on, I don't have from information on an earlier text, is there still a bear loose in the neighborhood east of BYU?
8: Whoa!
7: Provo? I think they mean something about Bear Bachmeyer.
8: Oh, if it's one of those jokes, I'm not here for it.
7: You're not here for it?
8: Is there still a bear loose? No, but it was east of BYU, right?
7: Is that where he lives?
8: Oh, he's up in the tree streets. Now, listen, only hit us with the real bear texts that are real. I don't want the fake play on words ones. Don't toy with my emotions. I love when there's wildlife on the loose. In any neighborhood where everyone is confused, including the animal, more than anybody, the animal. They're like, a cougar is walking around BYU campus and is like...
7: Anyway, he did a backflip and ran off into the trees.
8: See what I'm saying? I hate that kind of garbage. But when like there's a bear in a neighborhood and the bear's looking around going, where the heck am I? Like, I love that kind of stuff. Because then we're all looking around and then they're like, the bear's been tranquilized and relocated to Orem, to Vineyard.
7: Back
8: to Utah County Wine Country, Vineyard, Utah.
7: Vineyard, historic... The historic wine country, yeah. All right.
8: Would we say the name of their signature wine would be in Vineyard?
7: Oh, Slag.
8: Slag. Yes. This is terrible. Hey, but anyway, beautiful right. Area down there in Vineyard. Beautiful.
7: Okay, back to the news. Okay,
8: what do you have?
7: Among the most important news, recent brain imaging studies confirm the dogs can read human emotions. They can distinguish between happy, angry, sad, and fearful facial expressions. They can process positive and negative moods in distinct areas of their brains. In other words, you can trigger brainwave patterns for fear and anger and sadness in your dog by your own facial
8: expressions.
7: Yeah. So happy faces trigger activity in reward centers in dogs. So if you show a dog a happy face,
8: the thing is we already knew this, right? If you walked into a room and you looked grumpy and you were mad and you had a grumpy kind of attitude about you, your dog isn't fooled by it. The tail typically goes between the old legs there and they're like, if you're like, if you're happy and you show that emotion, the dog responds.
7: Yeah. Well, that's true. Now they have the brain scans though to back up the obvious observations. I remember when we first got our dog Judy. And we've always loved Judy. She's, you know,
8: there are dogs,
7: part of our family.
8: There are dogs who have no idea what's going on, though. Like, you look right at them and there's nothing going on.
7: When we first brought Judy home, every time I would walk in the room, she would walk out. I was never in the same knew Miss Judy. Now, we knew she had a history. She'd been picked up as a stray in Roosevelt, taken to the Humane Society. So we don't know what her... She might have lived with a guy, with a man, who, a dad, you know,
8: former, radio, really former radio host.
7: But yeah, every time I walked in the room, Judy would get up and leave.
8: So I have a thing, too. So generally speaking, and I've been a guy who has a couple of these different features. Men with facial hair, and if you're wearing a hat, like you are a big, a lot of dogs are like skeptical. Maybe because they can't see your facial expressions as well. But they're like, oh, he doesn't really like... And by the way, I'm not seeking out to hang out with other people's dogs. And sometimes I'll come up and my kids will be petting a dog and the dog loves to be pet by my kids. And then it sees me and it's like, this guy, huh? And they get nervous. And it's because of the facial hair and it's because of the hat. All right. And I just want to tell dogs everywhere. I mean, no harm. All right.
7: You're a good guy.
8: Well, at the very least, I'm not going to like, I mean, I'll pet you. You know what I mean?
7: Yeah.
8: But as soon as you say you're not going to let me, as soon as you act like you don't want me to pet you, then I don't have time for you either, okay?
7: Well, I just think that's interesting that now they have this information that shows the actual brain waves of dogs and how much they're impacted by our own moods and how we express ourselves to them.
8: It makes sense. Are cats like this then, too?
7: Who knows?
8: Or do they're in their own universe.
7: You ever put a cat in an MRI machine? How do you think that's going to go?
8: That sounds like a metaphor. He's acting like a cat in an MRI machine.
7: In what way are you going to do anything with a cat while it's conscious and able to respond to anything? It's my question.
8: Cats are in their own universe, which is part of the reason why people like them. But my thing was is that I think that there is a thing about crows. Crows are some of the most like, okay, do crows recognize human faces? Okay, so here's what we got, because I'm pretty sure that this is a thing. Yes, crows recognize individual human faces. They can also remember them for years. They can even distinguish faces between individual family members, including siblings.
7: I can do that.
8: Well, I'm not trying.
7: I can do all these.
8: I'm not trying to pit you against the intellect of the crow. Settle down. You're not under threat.
7: I just don't know what point you're trying to make about how smart crows are.
8: Crows can distinguish one human face from another, even when a person is wearing different clothes. They remember people and associate negative experiences with those people, such as being captured or threatened. Captured. Jeez, who's capturing crows out there?
7: I don't know.
8: Now, I will say this. Crows can get kind of annoying, but I've known this for a long time about crows. By the way, a group of crows is called a...
7: Murder.
8: A murder of crows. Yeah. That's not a group you want to get facial recognition negativity from.
7: No. You want to see on the good side.
8: So, and also, I grew up in a time where we were freaked out by Alfred Hitchcock's The Birds.
7: Yeah.
8: You remember, it was a big thing when we were kids. It was like, dude, The Birds... Which is such a crazy idea, but that's why it was so good. I make sure, and it's almost like the same feeling I get where I get pressured into tipping people at the fast casual restaurants. I want the crows to like me. You know what I mean? I'm like, oh, so I'm out there and I'm like, hey, crow. Hey, buddy.
7: You know what we have?
8: You want a big slice of pizza that my kids didn't eat last night from the Little Caesar?
7: Here you go. We're friends. Go.
8: Hey, look at my face right now.
7: Remember me.
8: Remember me and tell your friends.
7: You know, we have a lot of in our yard because we put these feeders out. We have a lot of hummingbirds.
8: Yeah.
7: A lot of hummingbirds.
8: We have tons of crows in my neighborhood.
7: You know what they call a full flock of hummingbirds?
8: Oh, it probably starts with an H. Is it like a hover?
7: No.
8: Is it a handle?
7: No.
8: A handle of hummingbirds.
7: That's you're going to die. It's so cute. You're going to die.
8: Oh, a burst.
7: No.
8: What is it?
7: A burst of hummingbirds.
8: A burst of hummingbirds. What
7: it's
8: is it?
7: A charm. A charm of hummingbirds.
8: That is cute.
7: Isn't that amazing?
8: Yeah, yeah.
7: We have a charm of hummingbirds in our yard.
8: Yeah. No one ever
7: They
8: uses
7: actually
8: that.
7: Fight like crazy.
8: I was going to say.
7: Oh, my gosh. We have these bird feeders, and there's one fat,
8: it's a fat
7: hummingbird,
8: one.
7: And he's always trying to keep everyone else away from it.
8: Yeah. They teach each other crows, or they teach other crows, by the way, if a particular person is dangerous to the group.
7: Mm.
8: Crows are smart, man.
7: All right.
8: All right, we'll come back. We've got more on the corner after news, traffic, and weather.
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22: From ABC News, I'm Dave Packard. 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
23: Oh my God.
24: Catastrophic flash flood emergencies in the heartland. Families plucked from floodwaters after nearly a foot of rain. East of Indianapolis, swift water teams rescuing more than a dozen people in Cambridge City, Indiana. Homes surrounded, cars floating in parking lots.
22: ABC's Alex Perez in Chicago, Indiana hit particularly hard. Two-thirds of residents losing power. A tree falling through a house, leaving a four-year-old dead. A 17-year-old boy is facing murder charges after his mother and 14-year-old brother were found dead in the family's Acton, Massachusetts home. District Attorney Marion Ryan says Arjun Aravind was arrested this morning after he allegedly fled the scene Tuesday.
25: It is a very dark day for this community, for this school system.
22: Minneapolis police say a man stabbed to death his wife and a 7-year-old daughter before taking his own life at a home daycare. Hopkins, Minnesota Police Chief Brent Johnson says another parent called police after witnessing the attack.
26: Our response was due to a parent of one of the daycare children who had arrived to drop off their children.
22: Johnson says none of the other children at the daycare were harmed. A Virginia woman says an ICE agent pointed a firearm at her head and falsely claimed she was trying to run over agents. Carolina Molina admitted shouting an insult at agents out of her car window in Falls Church, Virginia earlier this week and started recording video on her phone.
27: I saw him pull in front of me and take the gun out because as he's walking up, the gun is already out and then he starts pointing it at me. So as you can tell in the video, I said, "Are you really?" Meaning like, are you really doing this? Like, I can't really believe it.
22: In a statement, the DHS says that an ICE agitator began to drive a car in circles at her ICE officers, then attempted to harm officers. You're listening to ABC News.
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1: 3 minutes after 9 at KSL News Radio, I'm Spencer Mahan. KSL's top local story of this half hour. The defense team for the man accused of killing Charlie Kirk is arguing that Tyler Robinson is not eligible for the death penalty and should not stand trial for aggravated murder. KSL legal analyst Greg Scortis says the state's argument hangs on whether the shooter endangered the lives of anyone else besides themselves or Charlie Kirk.
2: The state really said, look, of all the aggravating circumstances that are applicable, we think this one applies, that he created this risk of death to others.
1: The defense disagreed, saying no one else was in the shooter's line of sight and they only fired one shot. Both sides are scheduled to return to court in September, and the judge is expected to decide whether Robinson will stand trial sometime after that. Inflation slowed in July, falling just 0.1% from June. However, prices are still higher than they were than when the war with Iran began back in February.
3: And so what the Fed strives for is 2%. Last month, we got 3.5%. In July, now it's saying 3.4%. That's still way above. That's almost 50, 60% higher than target, which is showing that the prices are accelerating faster than the Fed would like.
1: That's Dr. Michael Cafode, the associate professor of economics at the University of Tennessee, Knoxville. And he tells Inside Sources there's always going to be some inflation because we want the economy to grow. He says deflation would send home prices falling. Traffic and weather together brought to you by UCCU. Learn how to save more this summer at uccu.com. Only thing of note tonight is that number one, traffic is starting to clear out around Roy and Ogden, where that crash was earlier. So a lot better conditions there. And also starting tonight, Mill Pond Road and Pioneer Crossing are seeing overnight traffic impacts through the weekend. Mill Pond Road is closing for a bridge refresh, and Pioneer Crossing is fully closed until tomorrow morning at 4 a.m. between 2300 West and Riverside Drive for a flex lane mast arm installation. So do follow detours and allow for extra time. Taking a look at your KSL weather, the 80s for the next 4 days. It is currently 77 and mostly cloudy outside a broadcast house in downtown Salt Lake City. 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We are Utah's news, traffic, and weather station.
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7: All right, welcome back. You're listening to KSL Bright Side. I'm Ethan Miller here with Alex Keery. Thanks so much for tuning in. And Alex, I'm ready for a little bit of an escape. Should we do it? You're taking escapes. You're going on vacation.
8: Oh, yeah. We got the old vacation club. I was like, should we just bag the rest of the show? That's what I was. I thought the direction was you were going with this was is
7: that we quit.
8: Let's just play a repeat of the first hour.
7: What if we just played some music?
8: Just get out of here. Yeah, we were just talking about the Marvel Universe and Star Wars. Just put on some John Williams and walk out. Get people nostalgic about all that. All right. Let's kick things off, though. Yes, you're right. We do. We have a vacation club, so let's just do it.
9: Sure, you could get a free night stay, but you have to stay for the whole presentation. Ethan and Alex want you to join the KSL Brightside Vacation Club.
7: Okay, big news out of the budget airline space. Allegiant Air, which is that airline's out of Las Vegas, I think. Isn't Allegiant out of Las Vegas?
8: I know Allegiant Stadium is down there, but...
7: One of the low-cost carriers. So they are now providing complimentary non-alcoholic drinks, including soda, juice, and water, to all passengers on every flight. 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
8: You said alcohol?
7: Nope, non-alcoholic drinks.
8: But also no soda?
7: Soda, juice, and water.
8: Okay, soda, juice, water. Where's my Bloody Mary mix?
7: So I don't know, but they actually have a few categories. Okay, so everyone can have soda, juice, and water, which was not the case before. Okay, everyone gets that for free.
8: Okay.
7: Now, if you have a credit card from Allegiant, their Allegiant credit card, then they've got expanded options. That includes coffee, protein shakes, or sports drinks as expanded offers. So if you have the credit card, you can get those three categories of
8: drinks. See, I would have thought coffee would have been the freebie.
7: That's usually what it is. And in fact...
8: Maybe it's like one of the specialty macchiato caramel yada yadas.
7: Maybe.
8: You know what I mean?
7: Because you're right, in a lot of airlines, when they do like the quick service, the strip down service, they'll only do coffee or tea
8: right.
7: or water.
8: They'll go right? water and coffee or tea,
7: and they won't do soda.
8: They'll walk around on the international flight and they'll be like, "We already gave you stuff, so if you want like water or coffee or tea, then you can have that."
7: And then if you have a credit card with Allegiant, you can also get one free alcoholic beverage per flight with a mixer per flight. And I bet that's where your Bloody Mary.
8: If you said the word mixer, that means they're on board. Somewhere.
7: I bet you have to pay for it.
8: Oh.
7: Because you can pay for an alcoholic drink.
8: You know, it'd be great. One of these flights, because I'm the weirdo who will buy the actual like full bottle of the mix at the store, you know,
7: because
8: I like the tomato juice. I like the spicy tomato juice. Right. One of these flights, they're going to be like, you need something to drink. I'll go, oh, no, I have my own. And I'm going to pull out that big old jug of the spicy of the spicy tomato juice.
7: Right.
8: And they're going to be like, oh, boy, this guy. Give me a cup of that ice, though. Give me a cup of that ice.
10: When American right, that's troops withdrew from Afghanistan in
8: that's while other companies
10: thousands
8: are
10: of evacuees fled to the U.S. for protection. Many Americans welcomed their new neighbors.
11: For the last week, the governor tells me his office has been getting calls nonstop with Utahns wanting to help.

0: one of these flights, they're going to be like, you need something to drink? I'll go, oh, no, I have my own. And I'm going to pull out that big old jug of the spicy of the spicy tomato juice.
1: Right.
0: And they're going to be like, oh, boy, this guy. Give me a cup of that ice, though. Give me a cup of that ice. All right, that's interesting. That's while other companies are dialing back service. What's interesting is they led with the headline of all the stuff that was free and then just told you all the stuff you can get with a credit card, including the Allegiant credit card, which, by the way, the most annoying thing that has probably ever happened on planet Earth is when Southwest gives you that pitch for their stupid credit card that they make their air personnel give. You know what I'm talking about?
1: Yeah.
0: You're on the flight, and they go through the whole dadgum thing about what great advantages are to the points, and all it is they're giving a commission cut to their flight attendants for handing the brochure to you, and then you sign up for it, and then they get a piece of that action.
1: Yeah.
0: The same thing that happens with the American Express and the Delta agents when they're walking around, and they upsell you on something just to be able to get you in the Delta lounge that one time while you walk through the airport. Not that this has ever happened to us, but I'm always like, they are getting really dadgum pushy. When you're in the air and you're captive and they pitch you a credit card, I think that that should be against FAA regulation.
1: So I had this happen only once to me, and we were checking in for a Delta flight here in Salt Lake. And the agent there at the ticket counter started talking about,
0: so what kind of membership
1: Delta credit card.
0: Yeah, yeah.
1: And she pulled up and she's like, oh, she saw how many Sky Miles I had, you know, and she's like, oh, you know, you can get more Sky Miles if you do this. And I'm like, what on earth? And it's the only time it's ever happened. And we could, like,
0: she was pushing, right? Pushing.
1: And it took so long. She went through all the different options, and like, if you did this one, you'd have this many Sky Miles.
0: She was going to hand you the brochure and be like, "My name is Kaylee," and so
1: it was wild.
0: Make sure and put me down on the thing. I know it gets to be too aggressive for me. Anyway,
1: That's the only time it ever happened. But I remember being like, "This is a mistake. This is a mistake to let them do this." But,
0: okay.
1: All right. But speaking of other travel news, if you are headed to Europe here in the coming weeks or months,
0: that'd be nice.
1: It'd be amazing. You need to watch out for something. You need to give yourself extra time at the European airports, because Europe has rolled out a new passport system, and they've been rolling it out this year. And the European Union said that they've expected growing pains in the beginning of this, but that over time the system should reduce wait times and should just overall be a better system. But they're having a lot of trouble rolling it out. In fact, in some areas, at some ports of entry, border authorities have at different times had to turn the system off entirely and return to manual passport checks during peak processing times. I got a glimpse of this in the spring, and it's basically a fully automated passport system where you walk up and you stand there and you put your passport down, you know, face down, or the photo card down, and then it just scans you and then it lets you through. Now, here's the interesting thing, though. This was at Amsterdam. Is that they had a separate line directly to a staffed counter. And it said this, it basically said, there was a sign that basically said, if your next flight is within this many minutes, go to this counter.
0: Okay.
1: Don't go through the automated line. If your flight is longer out than this, then go into the automated
0: system. Have you ever gotten that person who's like, excuse me, I need to get through. I need to get through for international flights.
1: I never had.
0: Get me through this customs line and whatever. And like, they're the only. I had that happen one time on a flight, and like, we all kind of just dealt with the fact that the person was pushier than we wanted to deal with, and it was just like, whatever, let them through. And when we got to the other side, and they were sitting there with their beverage and their food, and they were already at the gate that I was going to too.
1: Yeah,
0: and I was so mad about
1: that's it. That's so annoying.
0: I go, wow, looks like you made it, and they're like, oh, can you believe how long that line was? I go, yeah, we sat in it.
1: Yeah, we were there.
0: We were the ones who sat in it. You didn't.
1: You elbowed us out of the way.
0: See, and then there's that part of me that goes, I wish it would have played out a little bit differently. But I also don't want to be the person who wants to. What do you want to do? Get into a scuffle at the airport?
1: That's right.
0: You'll never get on your flight.
1: It's not worth it. I'll tell you what I don't like about these new automated systems. I don't get stamps on my passport anymore.
0: I know. No, I've already.
1: It drives me up.
0: You and I have poo-pooed this. And I miss the old school ka-chonk. Even just give me something fake. I don't care. But just I want to be able to look through the passport and go, where I've been. You know what I mean? I'm not showing it to anybody but myself. I just want to see the places. I like them.
1: And the automated camera system, I get it's efficient, but...
0: What is the point of having all those pages on the back of your passport?
1: No, there's no point.
0: There's no point.
1: There's no point anymore.
0: Somebody went through and they were the director of art on the new passport, and it has all these pages with visas written at the top of it, and it's, you know, flowing landscapes of the it's like the Mount Rushmore, and then you got this beautiful mountain over here. Mm-hmm. Look at Mount McKinley, and it shows you, oh, it's pretty. We don't stamp anything on there.
1: It's worthless. There's no point. Now,
0: if you go on a train in Europe, they'll stamp some stuff. It's nice.
1: So there's something else too, and that is coming back to the United States. Because I remember when the process of coming back to the United States was you hand the passport, mm-hmm. they open it, they stamp it, they hand it back to you, and as they hand it back to you, they say, welcome home. You remember this?
0: Yeah, that's not a thing anymore.
1: It's not a thing anymore. Now,
0: well, now they shake you down.
1: Look into the camera. Okay, good. And that's it.
0: Yeah.
1: Now coming back to the United States is, camera, please. Okay, you're good.
0: Ethan wants to be welcomed home.
1: It was a moment.
0: By
1: it was
0: that
1: a
0: stranger.
1: Thing.
0: I know.
1: I know everyone remembers this.
0: I know.
1: Everyone
0: well, you see the picture.
1: You remember
0: there's
1: it.
0: A picture of the president, and you're like, we're back.
1: We're
0: you
1: back.
0: Know what I mean?
1: Here.
0: Like, yeah.
1: We did mm-hmm. it. We're home.
0: Yeah, and now changed a little bit. Yeah.
1: You know, now they don't do that.
0: You probably want to go back to a smoking session on the plane, too, don't you? I knew it.
1: Are you saying, do I want to go back to being a young man? Some days.
0: One of these days.
1: Some days I do.
0: Just for the back pain relief.
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1: Welcome back. This is KSL Brightside. I'm Ethan Milite with Alex Keery, and we're going to launch a Perfect Parent Club here, Alex. Are you ready for this? Or have I taken you by surprise?
0: No.
1: We planned on this being a Perfect Parent Club.
0: I know. I still work here, and I could still press the button, so let's do it.
11: You see them in your feed. The parents who do everything right. You could be one too by being ultra judgmental. Ethan and Alex welcome you to the Perfect Parent Club.
1: Okay, I call this edition of the Perfect Parent Club to order. The honorable and perfect parent Alex Keery is presiding at our meeting. Let me roll out the agenda for today. You ready?
0: Yeah.
1: Okay.
0: Is Caitlin keeping the minutes still?
1: Caitlin's keeping the minutes. By hand, I hope. I'm telling her to use a pencil.
0: No, well, nowadays, all they do is go, I have this little device, and then it makes a podcast out of your meeting minutes.
1: Mm-hmm. It's AI-enabled.
0: I know.
1: A study by Florida International University's Center for Children and Families is turning some heads. They're revealing that overwhelmed caregivers frequently rely on devices to manage difficult behavior or secure quiet time. Now, this is no news at all to parents. But they're saying that stresses in families and stresses the parents feel leads to increased screen time with children. This research evaluated 822 caregivers of children aged 4 to 8, and they tracked three distinct types of parenting stress. Number one, life stress, personal or financial struggles. What happens is that leads parents to set fewer rules. Even if the child behaves well, right, they end up with fewer rules and more screen time because the parents are stressed out over other things. Okay. Unrelated to the child. Now, the second type is behavior stress. And that is when a child's behavior or temperament is stressful for the parent, parents can hand over the screens in order to avoid conflicts. In other words, using the screens to manage the child. So parents will use the screens to manage their own stress, right? To kind of take the kids off the table a little bit. And they'll also use screens to manage the child's challenging behavior or temperament.
0: Ah, right.
1: Now, the third type of stress, I thought this was interesting. The third type of stress they looked at was relationship stress. And that is stress stemming from the parent-child relationship. But that itself does not statistically increase screen time in the home. So when a child's behavior is challenging or when the parent is stressed out over personal or financial struggles, that increases the amount of screen time that children experience in a family, because that can be a way that parents can get a little quiet time or just kind of defuse the situation. And as a parent, I would just like to say that this actually makes a lot of sense.
0: Yeah, I'm the same way.
1: Unfortunately.
0: I'm the same way, because I have a tremendous amount of guilt for, oh man, my kids are on the screen too much. The thing is that, like, when I'm at home, I don't know, what was the version of us getting, what were our parents feeling guilty about for letting us, remember when we were kids, it was TV, it was the boob tube, it was you have nothing going on behind your eyes, man, after that, it just melts your brain.
1: I remember, actually, so.
0: But we did that, but we watched a lot of TV when I was a kid growing up. We woke up in the morning, and that's what we did. We watched Bob Barker, and then it turned into... And then it turned into a whole litany of, you know, A-Team and Airwolf. And I watched a ton of TV during the summertime. I had other activities that I was doing too, but you know what? I watched TV at the same time. And guess what? My parents would have had me, they would have handed me a tablet also.
1: For sure.
0: During their time.
1: For sure. I remember TV being used in a stressful time to kind of manage the house a little bit, because we were often discouraged from watching TV.
0: Yeah, but we were told also to change the water. We were told also we got to do our chores and blah, blah, blah. And my kids have chores too, but guess what? They still turn the screen on after they're done.
1: I remember, though, when President Reagan was shot.
0: Oh, yeah.
1: And my mom loved President Reagan.
0: So this is, you're and old. So, I forgot how old you are. I'm really old.
1: And so I remember sitting down in front of the TV, which was rare. She's like, we're watching TV.
0: Yeah.
1: Because
0: yeah.
1: I remember how upset she was. And then
0: and you're like, Mom, you're watching TV with us?
1: I remember her putting down a bowl of, I think it was Cheetos, which again was unprecedented.
0: Also not something that we eat in the Miller household. Yeah.
1: And like, it was like, no, we're watching this and here's this. We're watching TV. You know, were watching this, and it was like that. You need to watch this because I'm watching this. I can't be doing other things.
0: It was. Was it like a moment of relief where you're like, we can all sit down and not feel guilty about this right now?
1: I don't remember that. I just remember it happening, and I remember how upset my mom was.
0: I remember. Speaking of early TV memories, and this is also tragic events. Yeah. I was in kindergarten when Challenger happened.
1: Oh yeah,
0: and we had no idea what was going on. All I remember is we're watching the screen, and then suddenly we have six teachers in our classroom who are all hugging and crying.
1: Yeah.
0: When things were starting to figure it out. And, you know, a five-year-old is sitting there going, that was a vivid memory for me. But I also remember, like, my parents tried to do it. They tried so hard to say, mm-hmm. Hey, man, we're not watching TV. We're not getting together to watch TV. Yeah. You watch enough TV this week. Sundays were a particular pinch point for us because it was like, hey, man, we're not watching a bunch of TV on Sunday. But also, we were a football family. And so there were some points where my dad's like, I mean, fire up and just see what the 2 o'clock game is. You know, like, and there was a sense of relief too, because if our parents made us turn the TV off, and then it was like play a record, like we would play records with music on it and be like, this stinks.
1: Yeah.
0: You know what I mean? Or there were certain things that you were allowed to watch on Sundays or on, like, you know, when we were all together as a family. Because it wasn't like, oh, we're going to all, because no one could decide on anything, or you didn't want to watch inappropriate movies or whatever. I don't know what it was.
1: Yeah.
0: But nature shows were like allowed. Was this a thing for you where it was like,
1: no,
0: you can watch it. You can watch National Geographic. And I was like,
1: those
0: yes,
1: were great.
0: I know.
1: Those were great.
0: Because it was like, oh, we're watching this thing and we're all learning something. And dad's letting us watch TV right now. So just everybody shut up. everybody shut up and let's make sure we're all keeping this thing together, because we got to make sure we're all watching TV still.
1: Yeah.
0: Again, the screens and the, what you don't need to do is beat yourself up over, I don't know. I mean, you should not let your kids' screen time take over. We toggle between. We have this fight all the time in our house of no. They got to turn this off. Turn it off.
1: One of the things that's important about the Perfect Parent Club here at KSL Brightside is that we all recognize that we are not perfect parents.
0: Oh yeah, yeah.
1: And we have to give ourselves a little bit of leeway,
0: mm-hmm.
1: right? To say, hey, you know what? Sometimes I use screen time to manage stress in my life, and that's just kind of. When you are responsible for the care and feeding of children, for maintaining a household, for financially supporting them, and everything that goes on top of all the other considerations around your career and other things that are related to life, you have to have some tools at your disposal to make things a little bit easier in key moments. And the idea that you would meet every moment with maximum intensity and efficiency is just not realistic.
0: Yeah, yeah.
1: And it's certainly not sustainable. And so I think we have to give ourselves a little bit of a break, right? Don't you?
0: I do. And I'm hoping that other people do. I'm hoping that other people are okay with it. And also, don't be the parent who goes, oh, you guys let your child use screens.
1: This is another reason why I think we're better off without social media, because we put enough pressure on ourselves as parents. Social media only ramps it up.
0: Oh, yeah.
1: Because people present themselves as such amazing parents on social media, and as if that's the most normal thing. And the lives that they're leading are really not normal, and they're typically not true.
0: Oh.
1: It's easy to imagine that they are. They will insist that this is really what they do, but the reality is, come on, everybody, and we don't need that in our lives. We don't need other people rubbing their wealth in our faces.
0: Yeah.
1: Oh, look at how much easier it is that I've got, you know, a rich husband, or I've got a housekeeper, or whatever. And look, we don't need that. We don't need that. We've got our own lives to live. We don't need these people rubbing it in our faces and trying to get some reaction. Because you know what happens, though, is they want to be they say they're these perfect parents, but they get 5 minutes from us. We lose that 5 minutes forever. They make money off that 5 minutes. And all that does is perpetuate it.
0: Yeah,
1: that's true. And then we're further behind in our lives, and they have more money to hire a nanny. And it is not worth, these people are not worth our time.
0: By the way, the nanny's probably turning on the screens for the kids while they're gone too. All right, settle down.
1: Obviously.
0: Hey, we're going to take a break. We'll come back. Oh, Caroline Leavitt leaving the White House as press secretary. This is an opportunity for the White House to do something absolutely hilarious. And that is hiring Ethan Millard and Alex Keery as the new press secretaries. Wouldn't that be fun, Ethan, if our new job was to, we just streamed Brightside, but it was also doing our daily press secretary duties from the White House? It'd be hilarious. Come on, at least we'd have fun. We'll come back. We've got more to go around the corner after news, traffic, and weather. When we return, how about this idea here? I thought this was interesting. Gen Z workers, and in particular, one getting called out by a CEO for leaving 10 minutes early. But we'll talk about whether or not that was the wrong thing and if the CEO or the Gen Z worker is in the wrong.
12: 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Devastating storms hitting the Midwest.
13: Oh, my God.
14: Catastrophic flash flood emergencies in the heartland. Families plucked from floodwaters after nearly a foot of rain. East of Indianapolis, swift water teams rescuing more than a dozen people in Cambridge City, Indiana. Homes surrounded, cars floating in parking lots.
12: ABC's Alex Perez in Chicago. A 17-year-old boy is facing murder charges after his mother and 14-year-old brother were found dead in the family's Acton, Massachusetts home. Minneapolis police say a man stabbed to death his wife and a 7-year-old daughter before taking his own life at a home daycare. Police say none of the other children at the daycare were harmed. Jury selection began Wednesday in Meta's federal trial over claims its platforms have harmed youth, mental health, and track children in violation of federal law. Meta faces 29 states in the federal multi-district lawsuit, which is expected to last 6 to 8 weeks. This is ABC News.
15: 9:31 at KSL News Radio. I'm Spencer Mahan. 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
16: The launch of their new curb-to-curb service begins this Sunday, and it will serve Eagle Mountain, Saratoga Springs, Lehigh, and neighboring cities. The service that is done in ADA-accessible minivans can drop you off directly at a front-runner station, school, or hospital. Gavin Gustafson with UTA says that it's cheaper than other ride shares, only $2.50, which is the same as a regular bus ride. But the services only expand to that region and cannot take you up to Salt Lake or other further cities.
15: And Gustafson says that region of Utah County is experiencing rapid growth and the roads can get overwhelmed with traffic, so the Flex service will be a useful option for people down there. The Great Salt Lake is now approaching one of its lowest levels in recorded history. Utah Department of Natural Resources Commissioner Joel Ferry says, thankfully, the lake probably won't hit a new all-time record low this year. He says that not much is happening because of people's efforts to conserve.
17: We've invested so much and the people of Utah stepped up so much to conserve that we are seeing those differences. We are seeing results. We are seeing the savings make a difference.
15: However, if we get another winter like the one we just had, Ferry says a new record low will be unavoidable next year. 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Auto loan rates as low as 4.74% APR. Only thing of note tonight is going to be that Mill Pond Road bridge surface refresh, closing that bridge overnight, and Pioneer Crossing fully closed and between Riverside Drive and 2300 West until 4 a.m. tomorrow. 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Taking a look at your KSL weather, 80s for the next 4 days, 81 tomorrow, 82 on Friday. Right now, mostly cloudy, 77 degrees outside of Broadcast House in downtown Salt Lake City. 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We are Utah's news, traffic, and weather station.
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1: All right, welcome back. You're listening to KSL Brightside. I'm Ethan Millard here with Alex Geary, and this is our final segment. So we're going to do a little bit of an AI question of the day, and then we are passing the baton to Utah's Afternoon News. So I know they'll do a great job keeping everyone in the know. And I just took a look at traffic here because I'm about to be on the highway.
0: Is it no good?
1: I'm heading back down to Murray, back down to Teton.
0: I do love that you're like, I do love it when you go, I checked the traffic and I was like, oh, it's really like, it's forward. That's forward thinking of you, like, you know, think of the listeners out there. And it's 100%
1: selfish. It's for me.
0: I've got to get to my other job. Well,
1: I have an appointment at 3:30. All right. So I have to get my tail back down there. And so, but it looks okay. Southbound I-15 through the center of the valley is okay still.
0: Mm.
1: Now, northbound I-15, though, is starting to get a little busy.
0: Okay.
1: Right, like around South Salt Lake, 21st South, sure. You know, I-80 there, but. Mm-hmm.

0: just isn't enough. And thinking for yourself is just too hard. Here's your AI question of the day.
1: So I had somebody text me and they go, you know what's really sad is there's no such thing as a used car anymore that you can buy that you can rely on for $5,000 or less. I thought, well, isn't it crazy to even say like, $5,000 or less? Back in the day, $5,000 was, that's going to get you something awesome. Nowadays, though, it's about trying to find some reliability. It's about also trying to find something that's a little bit more, you know, like for my, you know, we have teenage drivers in my house, right? And so finding something that's on the cheap is a tough thing to do.
2: It is, and I'll tell you what, I've become a little resentful that suddenly I'm expected to provide cars for my emerging adult children. This is...
1: Emerging adult is a great new way to just say... Because what is that age range? What's emerging adult? Because Ruby's not. She's a teenager.
2: You know, it's not so much an age range as it is a level of neediness. Maybe is that the word I'm looking for? Like, they're adults, but they still really kind of need you, right? That's what I'm talking about, emergent adults.
1: What does he say on Office Space? Mike Judge, he plays the manager at the fake TGI Fridays.
2: Oh, yeah.
1: He's like, flair is not just about flair. It's about attitude.
2: Yeah.
1: To Jennifer Aniston.
2: We encourage you to express yourself.
1: Yeah, we want you to express yourself here. Okay.
2: Yeah.
1: I will.
2: But you know what I mean. That's what I'm talking about.
1: Yeah.
2: Like, it's a child who's, they're an adult. They're your child. They're an adult. But they're still, your lives are still intertwined. That's what I'm saying as emerging adult.
1: All right. So here's what it says. It says, first of all, if you're looking for something that's a $5,000 car, I would encourage you, right off the bat, it says, I would encourage you to leave $1,000 of your $5,000 budget untouched for tires, brakes, fluids, sensors, etc. So get ready to fix it as soon as you buy it.
2: Okay.
1: Whatever it is. So in the $4,000 range, then I have this. Your first place ribbon goes to the Toyota Corolla between 2005 and 2011. Okay.
2: Well, Toyota's a great car.
1: Safest, best overall pick. Honda Civic is number two.
2: Okay.
1: You and your Hondas, right? Reliable, efficient.
2: I love a Honda.
1: Plentiful parts. I love the idea. One of the things is basically they're like, you can fix that thing as soon as you buy it. So easy. It's going to be great to fix right when you buy it. The Toyota Camry, of course, is like the undisputed champion. That was the one I did for, we had that one for 350,000 miles at our house.
2: Yeah.
1: The Accord, which you drive. Now, here's some ones that might shock you here. All right. The Mazda 3, and then the Buick LeSabre is between 2000 and 2005 is listed as the sleeper bargain with an engine that will go. Well, I know what that means. But, they're saying that it is a bulletproof engine that's super easy to fix. So everything's about super easy to fix.
2: Yeah.
1: All right?
2: Well, that's what you want. I mean, really, you want reliable.
1: Excellent reputation for longevity in the Buick V6 3800 engine. And you can definitely find a bunch for under... for under 5K. So there you go. Do not get older European luxury cars. Okay.
2: Oops.
1: I looked straight at you. anything with a rebuilt or salvage title, you always have to filter that yourself on KSL. Please don't do it. Anything that needs, quote, just a few little things. You can actually look. When you look at the pictures and they have the car in the picture and the check engine light is on in the picture, you know,
2: you can do better.
1: That's a little thing, you know, and they may have turned it off even, but it's a little tell. All right. Millard.
2: Yeah.
1: We're going to be back again, of course, tomorrow for another edition of KSL Brightside. You can always stream the program, from noon to one. We are up in the streaming studio here at KSL Broadcast House, and you can catch that live. And then you can stream it right here as well. Stay here, dialed in to KSL News Radio.
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4: All right, welcome back. You're listening to KSL Brightside. I'm Ethan Millard here with Alex Keery, and oh my goodness, just a couple of segments left, and then we're out.
5: I'm taking suggestions, by the way, on the AI question of the day. If you want me to ask AI a specific question for us to mull over, you can hit us up via text 57500, and if we like your suggestion, then we'll use it, and then you'll get all sorts of over-the-air kudos.
4: Yeah.
5: Ooh, remember that granola bar called Kudos back in the 80s? That was one of those things that rich kids had.
4: Yeah.
5: I was always like, you guys had Kudos?
4: Enrobed in chocolate.
5: Oh, and they had like M&Ms in them and stuff, and you're like...
4: I always loved that word, enrobed.
5: it makes it sound like they put on this like... Listen, that's the candy industry getting you, Millard.
4: Isn't it a great word?
5: They're though? Like, they enrobed it.
4: If something
5: what do you mean enrobed? They're like, well, just like a nice silky robe.
4: Enrobed
5: it in robes a person. How
4: you
5: about...
4: You know what it makes me think chocolate. Of? It makes me think of those old videos, those old commercials where they pass the candy bar through the chocolate.
5: The thing. And yes.
4: And you see it and like...
5: And it was just like a perfect ribbon. Yeah, perfect ribbon of chocolate. And I always thought it was funny too because... Toothpaste companies, for a long time, when you'd watch a toothpaste commercial, you assumed the right amount of toothpaste to put on a toothbrush was that big quaff, like Morrissey-style hair swirl on the toothbrush. And by the way, if you did that, you would go through the toothpaste at the rate that the toothpaste company wants you to go through it.
4: Yeah. The reality is you need
5: your dentist is like, hey, man, you need a pea-sized thing of toothpaste on there. And you're like, what? Not this? Not this magical swirl?
4: You mean string bean size, right?
5: You don't mean
4: pea size. You mean green pea
5: okay,
4: size.
5: It needs to be the size of the entire toothbrush head. It needs to, and here's the thing. What was the striped one with the pump? Those are also the rich kids.
4: Starts with an A.
5: Yeah, Aquafresh. The rich kids with the Aquafresh and their Kudos sodas in the fridge.
4: You know
5: Come on,
4: I,
5: man.
4: Everyone does mint, but you know what I'm looking for? And I've been looking for this.
5: If you say bubblegum, I'm going to be upset about it.
4: Not bubblegum.
5: What is it?
4: Cinnamon.
5: Okay, well, we can part ways here then. It's been great. It's been a great run for 20 years of the radio. Cinnamon toothpaste?
4: Yeah.
5: They make it.
4: I know they make it. I can never find it. It's never the
5: Because
4: store.
5: Humans, it's made for dogs and horses. There's no way that it's made for human consumption anymore.
4: All
5: Cinnamon
4: right.
5: toothpaste? Come on, man.
4: We're going to do a little bit of generation gap talk
5: All right,
4: here.
5: Is it that or is it going to be more of a...
4: Well, I think it could be a generation gap.
5: Oh, I love the idea of that. I thought maybe it was going to be, ended up being a morality piece. Hold on, let me find it. So
4: I think this is a generational thing as much. We're going to talk about Gen Z employees.
5: Perfect.
4: Because there's stress right now between millennials and Gen Z at the workplace.
5: All right, let's do it.
3: Whether it's kids these days or parents just don't understand, blame it on the KSL Brightside Generation Gap.
4: So Gen Z is famous for having, let's say, a different approach to professional settings and work-life balance.
5: let's say.
4: Some employers say that they're sick of Gen Z blowing off work. Gen Jesus says, hey, man, I got a life outside of this, too. But a now partially deleted and edited Reddit post is shedding new light on this. And topically speaking, I thought it was interesting because this individual who is Gen Z, they said that they were upset because they and a few other coworkers had been chastised by the company CEO for leaving the office 10 minutes early. And they say this, they say that managers routinely vanish for hour long breaks and just vanish.
5: And then they try
4: and leave for 10 minutes early, and then they get chewed out. And this is something that I feel like, as a member of Gen X, we have always known that labor and management live different lives at work, right? We have always known this. Do you feel like your boss, Alex, if Cheryl takes a 2-hour lunch?
5: Yeah.
4: Let's mm-hmm. say, not that she does, she's very diligent, but let's say she takes a 2-hour lunch. Does that give you permission to leave work early? Because after all, she took a 2-hour lunch, so I should be able to leave early if I want to. Because that's effectively what these employees are saying. And I'm just saying that labor and management live different lives of work, and I kind of think that's okay, as long as the expectations are clear. Am I making any sense here?
5: Here's the thing is just catching anyone off guard is a problem, right? And when I say off guard, and obviously the leaving 10 minutes early, whether or not actual work is getting done during that time frame, you know what I mean? Like, that doesn't really, it doesn't mean actual work is getting done in those 10 minutes. Mm-hmm. But there's this idea of punching in and punching out at the exact moment for the idea of being like, and I have you during this time. You're mine during this time. I had a manager one time years ago, years and years and years ago, who was like, you're mine while you're under this roof. And I remember being like, yuck. That, first of all, if you ever said that, I remember saying to the person, I was like, well, you should say that, you should cross-reference that with what maybe HR says.
4: Yeah.
5: You, quote unquote, you're mine while I work here. It's like, come on, man. You know what I mean? And here's the thing too. We make fun of all the time the fact that we'll come into the office on like on a Friday. Ethan, Fridays, almost every Friday is a gosh dang ghost town in the parking garage downstairs.
4: Yeah.
5: And the reason I say the parking garage is because most of the parking spots that you see are the very close ones that are next to the building on your way in that belong to upper management.
4: The most important people get the closest parking spots across, and those are the ones that are empty.
5: Yeah, and across a bunch of the different companies that are in the building.
4: But does that give you permission?
5: So saying, hey, you guys get to leave all the time, I will say it's interesting because, well, it depends. Like, are you a salaried worker? Are you an hourly worker? Or is your work done? Is your work done? Do you remember the condescending emails that you and I used to get? When it was always like the weekend before a holiday here in this mm-hmm. building. And it would say, if you got your work done and if your manager approves of it, you can leave
4: at 3.
5: You can leave at 3. You know, the weekend before Memorial Day.
4: Yeah.
5: And you and I laughed because we showed up at 3, right? We showed up at 3 and we were there till almost midnight every night, regardless of whether or not it was. Let me tell you how many Friday nights till 11 o'clock that you and I had to work for all those years. And guess what? It was because there's no version of you and I leaving right now, 10 minutes early.
4: That's right. When you're on air, there's no leaving early. That's just part of it.
5: And so it gets built in that way.
4: Listen to this text. It says, leave early 10 minutes, get called HR, but you better be available after hours to respond to 1 a.m.
5: Oh,
4: emails.
5: For sure. And by the way, people are responding all hours of the day, and they're also working outside. You think those 10 minutes are not showing up somewhere else outside of this thing? Anyway, I'm just...
4: You know what maybe we have here?
5: A CEO, I think, was just trying to put their elbows out and to shame the rest of the workforce into staying under their thumb. That's what it feels like a little bit.
4: I though, have never liked that argument by comparison. I've never liked that, because when you are trying to compare someone else... It's one thing to compare yourself to a peer and say, hey, you know what? I've done more work than this guy, and you know, we have the same job.
5: That's
4: and
5: hard,
4: I do it better.
5: That's a slippery slope too.
4: I mean, that's a slippery slope too, but it's defensible. When you look at someone else who's maybe got 30 years on you, who has a completely different job than you, different responsibilities than you, different pay than you, and you try and say, hey, if they can do this, then I can do this. That's what I think is not helpful.
5: You got it wrong.
4: In the workplace.
5: Yeah.
4: Because every job comes with different expectations. And there are some things that there's a point in your career where the rules can definitely change. And that's okay. I think it's a natural organic thing that I think it's okay. And I don't know. It's pretty clear to me that Gen Z labor and millennial management are feuding. It's pretty clear that's happening. I don't know what side to take.
5: So the baby boomers are all the way out of the work equation.
4: Well, this is the benefit, though, of being Gen X. Gen X doesn't feud with anyone.
5: Oh.
4: Gen X just does their job. Yeah, we just get in, do their job. We make the world go around.
5: You guys are the best. You guys are the dang best.
4: We are, man. Gen X is, we're the unsung heroes of life in America.
5: Okay.
4: We got to come. Oh, by the way, I got several text messages about cinnamon toothpaste.
5: Oh, my God.
4: I am team cinnamon toothpaste. Someone says you can get Colgate cinnamon toothpaste at Target at Christmas time.
5: It's not even just that. Look,
4: Ardell says, I would love cinnamon. And then someone else texted in, I'm trying to lose weight. You guys are the worst talking about food all the
5: time. Well, don't eat the cinnamon toothpaste. All right? Not everything is food.
4: All right, take us to break.
5: We will come back. Our AI question of the day right around the corner. I had something that's been caught in my craw. And that is, somebody told me the other day, they go, I'm convinced you can't actually get a decent used car anymore for less than $5,000. There's no such thing. When we talked about the how every new car is super expensive, I have a question for AI about what are the best cars under $5,000 are that are used for your teenager, for your commuter, whatever it might be. Stay here. More to go. KSL Brightside.
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18: From ABC News, I'm Dave Packard. Two people are dead after a U.S. Army Apache helicopter crash. A fiery debris field near Fort Hood, about an hour north of Austin. ABC's Martha Raddatz on the investigation.
19: The Apache is a two-seater aircraft. The pilot sitting above and behind the co-pilot gunner. The sheriff's office nearby confirming that both were killed in the crash. Earlier this year at Fort Hood, there was another Apache crash. Those pilots survived. Compared to other Army helicopters like the Black Hawk, the Apache has had a higher accident rate.
18: They aren't kid gloves that ICE wants to use.
20: With ICE tactics already facing fierce scrutiny, the Department of Homeland Security is planning to spend up to $20 million on specialized gloves agents can use to incapacitate someone with an electric shock simply by touching them. DHS describing them as de-escalation devices, saying their officers are trained in use of force.
1: ABC's Jay O'Brien in Washington. Human rights activists are slamming the idea of using the devices that they say can cause terrible pain. A violent start to the school year in the suburbs of Atlanta, where authorities say a student shot a fellow ninth grader at a high school Wednesday. Houston County Sheriff Matt Moulton says the suspect was taken into custody shortly afterwards near the school.
21: The school threat protocol and our training was followed perfectly today. And fortunately, what could have been a much worse incident was minimized to us only having one student injured.
1: The injured student was hospitalized. The Crawford County Sheriff's Office in Arkansas arresting a local teen accused of plotting a school shooting and posting about his plans online. Local parent Alma Rogers.
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1: A high-profile departure at the White House. The president announced that Caroline Leavitt will be stepping down as press secretary at the end of the month to spend more time with her family. 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
5: 10:03 at KSL News Radio. I'm Spencer Mahan. KSL's top local story this hour. Utah Valley University has announced they will be closing the campus for a day to remember political activist Charlie Kirk. KSL News Radio's Cameron Elliott has details.
25: September 10th marks the one-year anniversary of Charlie Kirk's death after he was shot and killed during a speaking event on the UVU campus. The school is encouraging students to take the day as a day of service and to volunteer at United Way's annual Day of Caring, which provides volunteer services to various charitable acts across northern Utah. The school said in an email that employees will be paid as normal for the day. Cameron Elliott, KSL News Radio.
5: And the president of the Church of Jesus Christ of Latter-day Saints turned 94 today. The church posted photos commemorating the day and said that the church president, Dallin H. Oaks, celebrated his first birthday since becoming president with his family. Happy birthday to President Oaks. 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You deserve to love where you bank. One of the major things of note tonight, that accident up by Roy finally cleared. Traffic is back up to full speed there. And starting tonight, going till around 4 a.m. tomorrow, Pioneer Crossing fully closed between 2300 West and Riverside Drive for a Flex Lane mast arm installation. Also starting tonight, Mill Pond Road is going to be closed. That bridge is getting a surface refresh. So you will see overnight traffic impacts in both those areas throughout the weekend. So please follow posted detours and allow for extra travel time there. One final check of your KSL weather for tonight. We're in the 80s for the next 4 days, so it is a nice and a more than welcome cooling trend. 81 tomorrow, 82 Friday, and 84 and 87 for Saturday and Sunday, respectively, before we get back up into the 90s. It's currently 77 and mostly cloudy outside a broadcast house in downtown Salt Lake City. 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
6: Well, the administration is 0 for 22 in their attempts to get voter access, or to get access, rather, to voter rolls.
7: And to add to those losses in court, a federal judge has now told the U.S. Postal Service straight up to ignore the president's earlier executive order that would have barred the Postal Service from delivering mail-in ballots in states that refused to turn over their voter rolls to the DOJ.
6: Yeah, I mean, maybe this is a road that we just don't need to go down anymore. It's a real issue for the administration. I can understand where they're wanting to come from, but the courts are saying, look, first of all, stay in your lane. Mm-hmm. This is not this is not something for the administration to deal with. I mean, states deal with voter with time, manner, and place of voting. It's right there in that whole Constitution thing.
7: Right.
6: And you know, Congress can make changes as they see fit if there are issues. But to say, you know, you can't deliver ballots to states that don't follow the administration, the Department of Justice's request that you turn over your voter rolls. I mean, the post office wasn't very excited about doing that anyway, so they went to a judge, and the judge said, don't follow that order. It's not constitutional.
7: So one of the things I think is interesting about this is the administration has already said, well, we're going to go straight to the Supreme Court for a ruling on this, and it feels like that's what they do. They get slapped down in federal court, and so then they go to the Supreme Court. So the Supreme Court may be deciding a lot of election law over the next couple of years. I don't know for sure. But you mentioned the Constitution, and that's exactly what the judge cited, is you don't have any authority in the executive branch to control elections.
6: Right. And first of all, nobody's going to go straight to the Supreme Court. There are steps along the way.
7: Well, I don't know. They've already made an appeal.
6: A federal judge, well, they've got to go through the Court of Appeals first and take their steps. And they'll do that. But we're probably... I mean, this is something that's new enough that we're probably not going to get to the Supreme Court for 2 years, and we may not even have this rule in place in 2 years. Who knows? But, I mean, we're doing a lot right now. There was we haven't got over the notion, and this is one that I guess I'll disagree with the administration on, that elections are rigged and that there's all mm-hmm. this voter fraud. It just hasn't been proven. It's right. not there. It didn't happen. The 2020 election was decided. Let's move on. The 2016 and 2024 elections were decided. Let's move on. And let's give the states the opportunity to do what Utah, the reddest state in the country, almost has done for years, which is allow mail-in voting and do it in a controlled and a fair environment, and do so in a way that allows that the people's votes count and that they're counted accurately.
7: Yeah.
6: Utah is the perfect example. The nation should follow our lead.
7: So one of the things I guess to know is that one of the reasons they feel like they can go to the Supreme Court, they're calling this decision ripe, because the Postal Service did issue a rule that they would follow the executive order. And so this is right here, an article I'm looking at on KSL.com. It says the Trump administration has asked the U.S. Supreme Court to put the earlier decision on hold, arguing the state's case was premature as agencies hadn't yet finalized plans to implement the order. And yet, then the U.S. Postal Service did create a rule. And so now this judge, Talwani, said the case was ripe for a decision because they did propose a rule. And we're less than 90 days before the election.
6: Oh, yeah. I don't think there's any chance we're going to get a ruling from the Supreme Court the next 90 days.
7: I don't think so either. And, you know, we talk to Kelsey Dallas often, and she's a managing editor at SCOTUS Blog. She said the same thing earlier this week, where it can be years before you get them to come around. You've got the emergency docket. You do have that. But this could easily be something that's not decided until after this presidential administration is over.
6: Yeah. And the Supreme Court, even if they do want to jump in, we're talking about an administrative agency, the Post Office. I mean, it's not a... they're not talking about a state law.
7: Right, right, right. Like,
6: they're talking about the federal agency. I don't know that you'd call a federal post office an agency. Nonetheless, it's a little bit different than some of the other administrative or executive orders that Trump has issued. So maybe there is a more straightforward path to the United States Supreme Court. But even then, they're going to want to get briefing. They're going to want to get information
7: all of those
6: from
7: things.
6: Both sides. They're not going to want to
7: make a decision. Well, it's not going to impact this year's election.
6: In the next, we're 80, 90 days away from election.
7: Yeah.
6: Maybe even less than that. I don't think there's any way that can occur. It is an issue that probably needs to be dealt with at some point. Although, again, I would say this from what I said at the beginning, let's look at Utah. It's a problem that didn't need to be resolved because it's not a problem.
7: Yeah.
6: We don't have fraud in mail-in voting.
7: So it's also part of this. It feels like an ongoing crusade to get voter rolls. And every time we talk about it, I feel like I need to clarify. There are voter rolls that are available that include publicly available information, but that's not what the DOJ is asking for. They're asking for everything. They want name, rank, and serial number. They actually want your social security number. They want your name. They want your birth date. They want your election voting history. I mean, they want everything, email, phone number, address, right? And look, the federal government does have all that information anyway in other places, but they want to put it in this one centralized database. And Utah is one of the states, we haven't had a ruling here yet, but as you mentioned at the top of this segment, is the federal government, the Trump administration is now 0 for 22.
6: Yeah, can you imagine if we did put all that in one database and some foreign country hacked into that,
7: right?
6: The havoc that you could cause. I mean, how virtually impossible it would be to hack into 20 or 50 plus states.
7: So it's not just the states, it's the counties who run the elections. Oh, yeah, it's 3,100 plus counties in the United States. So you'd have to hack into all of them versus one centralized location.
6: Yeah, let's keep it as spread out as we can so that the access is more as difficult as possible, because we're getting foreign governments hacking into our water supplies.
7: I know.
6: If you had a nationalized water supply, so they get into some water agency in Utah. Well, that's terrible, but it's limited to a jurisdiction in Utah. You know what I mean? And this would be the same thing. So I think centralizing things, and it's not the way that we're going in this country anyway. It seems like in some respects, we're doing so much to get things back into state control. And then we do something like this where we're saying, oh, wait a minute, let's have the feds jump in and take over this. It's inconsistent with some of the other things we're doing.
7: It is. And it's been an ongoing, interesting conversation, too, about elections. And when we come back, we're going to talk about some of the primary elections that happened yesterday. But I'll just say this. It is interesting to watch primaries this late. It feels like it's late, right?
5: We're less than
7: 90 days. We're not even done with primaries. We do that in Utah in a municipal year, but it feels so much of a crunch when you're talking about a governor's election, you're talking about Congress, you're talking about senators, right? Where people are still having primary elections. There were six yesterday. And in one of those cases, they're going to a runoff that will happen in 2 weeks from now, end of August.
6: And there are other states having theirs next week,
7: too. That's right.
6: We're not even done. Those poor elections clerks must be going, would like to know whose name I'm putting on these ballots.
7: Right?
6: Need to go out soon. Oh, they need to start getting those printed.
7: Yeah. So it's, again, part of the conversation. And I think this lack of certainty, right? It's hard for these county clerks to say, we've got to print the ballots, even in a regular year. But now when you're saying, oh, well, guess what? You don't get a vote by mail this year.
6: Yeah.
7: I think you can say with confidence that vote by mail is here to stay for the 2026 elections.
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8: 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Binge Stolen Voices of Dole Valley wherever you get your podcasts and hit that subscribe button so you don't miss the latest breaking news in the case.
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7: During this primary election season, we've seen a number of Republican candidates as an example of how voters feel about President Trump and the MAGA movement.
6: And we talked about this yesterday, at least I did in my closing remarks, about whether or not we're going to see the Democratic Party moving further to the left, mm-hmm. Republican Party moving further to the right, what the effect of that would be. We had 6 states that had their primaries last night. I want to talk about some of those now.
7: So your voice, your vote, what could yesterday's primaries tell us about the upcoming general election? So let's start with Lindsey Graham's sister.
6: You read my mind.
7: So it was interesting to me because, first of all, she was appointed to fill the rest of his term. You know, he passed away recently. By the governor. He didn't pass away by the governor, but she was appointed by the governor. Right. Yes, but you know what was super interesting? She said, I will not run until she was sworn in. And then she said, I'm going to run. I'm like, oh, come on. So, well, the president endorsed her, but she didn't win outright.
6: Right. So Republican as senator, longtime serving Senator Lindsey Graham, as we remember, passed away a couple of weeks ago. The governor of South Carolina put his sister in his place.
7: Yep.
6: And she was the leading candidate to come out of this. But I don't know. They must have you have to have 51%. So they're having a runoff. Yep. I think there were 4 candidates until this morning. And now there are going to be 2 that will run in a
7: runoff works. Yeah. And that's the end of August, right? Before you even get there, August 25th.
6: I wonder what that campaigning must look like for her. I mean, she jumped in late, but she got the highest vote total of anybody.
7: Well, I guess I haven't looked into the money, but I'm guessing she got all of the campaign finance funds that were there from the previous senator, which happened to be her brother.
6: Yeah. Well, and come to think of it, it's not like everybody had a head start on her because nobody thought that Lindsey Graham
7: right.
6: was not
7: that's
6: going
7: right.
6: to run.
7: That's right.
6: So,
7: that's right. That's right. So they also had a very short campaign. That is true.
6: I don't know much about her, but Trump was quick to ask the governor to appoint her. So she must have had some political acumen and probably
7: she had no political she might have, but she didn't have any political experience, so
6: but I mean
7: she is now a senator.
6: Pull her name out of a hat. I mean,
7: no,
6: I don't know.
7: She was it wasn't consultant, she was an advisor to her brother, right? But she hadn't held political office, she hadn't run a campaign before, but anyway, now she's a senator and she's in a runoff.
6: Probably a safe Republican position. Yeah.
7: So this is interesting, too. So Minnesota governor. So there's, of course, right now they have term limits there. And well, actually, no, they don't. The current governor decided not to run. So for the Republican side, they had Mike Lindell, the pillow guy, running against, I think it was the Speaker of the House in Minnesota.
6: Lisa DeMuth.
7: Yeah, that's right. Mike Lindell, my pillow guy, had the backing of the president. How do you think he did?
6: Well, so far the president's done quite well. I mean, almost 100%.
7: But he did not win.
6: Oh.
7: She won by 11 percentage points. I mean, it was not that close.
6: Right.
7: And it's, you know, over 10,000 votes, closer to 30,000 votes. So what do you think his response was? Did he graciously concede defeat?
6: And go back to selling pillows? I hope so.
7: He did not.
6: Oh.
7: He refuses to concede and said there were voting irregularities in an 11-point spread.
6: Come on.
7: With tens of thousands of votes. I mean, you know, he said he points to some polls and said, well, my polls show that I was doing well last week, so I don't know what's happened. You lost. That's what happened.
6: I mean, the votes were counted. Let's move on. I mean, you don't do that, Lindell. That doesn't help anybody.
7: Well,
6: it creates concern about the system. I mean, maybe they do an audit and they find out that he's 100% wrong. And
7: he is 100% wrong. And he was asked, if he has his own TV network, Lindell TV. So he was asked if he would concede the race if the Associated Press called it. And he said, why would I listen to the AP?
6: Yeah. Fake news. What's up with that? They've only been around for 100 some years.
7: News.
6: Right.
7: Lindell refuses to concede, even though there's no way he can make that up. So one of the other things that's interesting, and this is the race in Wisconsin for the governor there. Do you want to talk to us about that?
6: Yeah. So this was one that we were watching really closely yesterday because there was a very popular Democratic socialist. We're talking about the gubernatorial Democratic primary for Wisconsin, which is a pretty purplish state, I think. Mm-hmm. And there was a woman named Francesca Hong who yesterday she was on every station and she was the front runner. She was the darling of the election as she was probably going to be the candidate, but a more, conservative,
7: moderate, not a far left.
6: Right. Yeah. David Crowley beat her, although the number is much closer than Mike Lindell in Minnesota.
7: It's less than a half a percentage point.
6: But he did win, and it seems like she's taken the high road and is moving on. But it was a very closely followed race, because these Democratic socialists, and I did talk about this yesterday in my closing remarks, have come out of the, thanks to, who is it, Mamdani from New York, the mayor there. And of course, it goes back to our senator Bernie Sanders. You know, that's sort of the idea of bringing a little more socialist approach to, like some of the European countries do. And our country's been really reluctant to join into that. I don't know how it's going to play in November, but in Wisconsin, it doesn't have to, because she lost and a more moderate Democrat came out. So he may have a better shot at winning. And this is the concern I had, is when we get some of these Democratic socialists in on the ballot and the Democrats are poised to win some big races, they may have shot themselves in the foot. Not at Wisconsin, it doesn't seem.
7: So I want to go back just briefly to the South Carolina race. So one of the other people in the race was Mark Sanford. Do you remember him?
6: No.
7: He was the governor who was hiking the Appalachian Trail. Who was actually having an affair in Argentina or something in South America.
6: Wonder how he did.
7: So he did not do well. He finished fourth, actually. Out of five.
6: Okay.
7: He finished fourth out of five. But look, it just, some of these races, it's fun to watch in other states because we don't have to get the political ads, right? I'm sure the voters there were totally inundated. So not innovated. I don't even know where that came from.
6: Both.
7: They were inundated by these campaign ads. In fact, I saw even the Deseret News today is like, how political candidates are using AI to get to you. So they got lots of those. But those races, except for the one where they're going to the runoff in South Carolina, they were pretty much decided by last night.
6: So that tells me, Holly, that voters in Minnesota and in Wisconsin were listening to our show yesterday and said, Scordis has got a point here. We don't want to, you know, the Trump endorsed candidate might be a little too far right and the Democratic socialists might be a little too far left. Let's get more moderates in place and hope that we can win.
7: But it's funny. So you've got, so that's the governor's race. But in Minnesota, you have the lieutenant governor. Her name is Peggy Flanagan. She is further to the left. She's a progressive backed by Bernie Sanders. And her opponent was a centrist who was a four-term House member, also a Democrat. They're running for Senate while Flanagan came out on top.
6: Yeah,
7: so mixed bag.
6: Yeah, well, maybe voters are looking at the person, too, and not just putting these labels on them.
7: Which
6: maybe,
7: you should.
6: And I'm encouraged by that. You know, the Trump support has held very, very well. I mean, maybe the fact that this one that came out, that the pillow guy didn't work as well as he thought. But Trump has still been incredibly powerful, the Republican Party, in these primaries. I think I saw something they said, something like 98% of his candidates have prevailed. I don't know if that's
7: true. That seems unusually high, but
6: 0% of his voting initiatives have prevailed so far. So he's done well with the voters, but maybe not with the courts.
7: So I just want to say Peggy Flanagan, the lieutenant governor, will face former sportscaster turned GOP Senate candidate Michelle Tafoya in November.
6: Oh, yeah, I see.
7: That'll be a fun race to watch.
6: Football shows. Yeah, good for them. That'll be fun. And we're, what, I don't know, less than
7: 3 months away.
6: 3 months away, yeah.
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6: So this is kind of a deja vu day for me, Holly, because Granite School District started school today, and I am a product of the Granite School District. I went to Woodstock Elementary, Bonneville Junior High, and Cottonwood High School. All three of my schools and all 12 of my years were done in the Granite School District. So they started school today. and I didn't start with them.
7: No, and you haven't for a
6: long
7: while.
6: Time, right.
7: So look, it's also Iron School District started today. So I looked up the numbers this morning. There's about 72,000 students between the two school districts. There are hundreds of thousands of students, though, across the state in the K through 12 age bracket where they're going to be heading back. There's a couple more districts that'll go back this week, and then a whole bunch of them will go back next week, and then a few more will go back the week after that.
6: I mean, I guess I'm naive, but I would have assumed that the state would have set the school schedule, but apparently it's done on a district basis.
7: Yeah.
6: So they can do that and say, okay, we're going to start this time, and then we can give our kids more time off for Christmas or whatever.
7: Exactly. I'll just give you an example down in our district. I told you it's Alpine School District, but a few years back, they had a later start date in August, but they had quite a short Christmas break. I think if I remember, they went till maybe the 22nd. Of December, and parents were like, this is not enough time for Christmas break. So they actually did a poll where they asked the parents, and I participated, would you rather start earlier and have a longer break? Would you rather go longer at the end of the school year? And what they settled on was start earlier in August, have a longer Christmas break, and then end before Memorial Day, which is what we do.
6: So it's interesting you mentioned Alpine, because up until a year or so ago, that was the largest school district in the state. And
7: yeah.
6: I think that they voted there to split that district up. Is it now split?
7: So they have the three districts divided and named, and they have their staffed, is like they have superintendents and they've got a school board, but they actually don't take effect until next school year.
6: That's
7: so this is
6: wondering.
7: The last year of Alpine School District actually existing as a district.
6: As we know it.
7: Right.
6: Well, let's check in live with Ben Horsley. He's the superintendent of my alma mater's Granite School District. Ben, thanks for joining us again, and happy back to school.
2: Thank you. It's a great day, and I'm always glad to talk to a proud alumnus of Granite School District, a graduate of Granite.
6: There you go.
7: So tell us how the first day is going.
2: Well, I've been to 8 schools this morning, and the kids all look sharp, fresh, with their brand new outfits on, fancy hairdos. They seem excited. There is palpable excitement in the air, a lot of warm welcomes from teachers, a lot of good things happening. It's a lot of fun.
6: Did all of the schools kick off, Ben? Because we know there were some districts where maybe, for example, 7th grade started today, but the rest of the school will start in a day or two. Do you know of anything like that happening in Granite?
2: We do. We actually have Granger and Olympus High School piloting a freshman orientation day where the rest of the students aren't there, but it's a day totally dedicated to the incoming freshmen to kind of help them feel welcome, feel safe, get to know the building, get to know their teachers, and it's going quite well.
7: I actually love that. Okay, so how are you talked about the students? How are the teachers doing on the first day?
2: Well, they don't look tired quite yet.
7: Not yet.
2: I was talking to a Skyline teacher, and she's like, it's a great day. I'm so excited to see the kids. And I'm like, well, I'll check back at 2 and see how you're doing. She's like, well, definitely be tired, but it's a good tired.
6: How is the Granite District right now, Ben? I mean, that's a district that has been...

0: 90s. We're at 52,000 students going into this school year. Within the next decade, we expect to be around 35,000 students.
1: Oh, wow. That is a really steep decline.
0: It is. We're literally going off a cliff over the next few years. You can see it in the kindergarten numbers and first grade coming in.
2: Does that mean that the number of schools, and I know this is a tough one for you, you've had to shut some down?
0: Yes, we've closed 7 schools in the last 10 years. We paused a study last year that would have potentially closed another 2 to 3 schools. We've actually contracted at our last board meeting with an outside consultant, independent from out of state, who's going to do a full-scale district-wide closure and boundary adjustment analysis during the calendar year of 2027 and make recommendations next fall, so a year from now, on a pretty, what I expect to be a pretty aggressive plan to scale back on our facilities and close a number of schools. And so that would go into effect in, then again, if approved by the board, in the fall of 2028.
1: So pivoting back to first day of school, what is your message to the students? I'm sure you've been, you know, shaking hands and talking to kids. What's your message to them?
0: I always ask them, do you know what a superintendent does? And they're like, no, I don't even know who you are. Why are you wearing a suit? And the answer is that my job's there to make sure that you're happy, you're safe, and that you're learning. And so as I spoke to the kids today, I said our focus is on helping follow up to make sure you have what you need and that you have the support you need. We want every student in Granite School District to have a focused, individualized educational experience where they can thrive and grow at their own pace and with their own interests and achieve their own dreams. And so in reality, one of the big focuses that we've had this year is kind of scaling back on screen time and technology. We think that's going to be in the best interest of our kids to limit that. There's some new legislation that ties to that. But Granite has gone even a little bit further. We obviously piloted some of the bell-to-bell cell phone bans a few years ago. And so I'm looking forward to see what kind of outcomes we get as a result of kind of getting back to an analog component of making sure we have quality instruction.
2: Okay, I have a selfish question, Ben, but my 3 schools, Woodstock Elementary, Bonneville Junior, and Cottonwood High, did you visit any of those 3 today of the 8 that you saw?
0: I started off this morning at 6 a.m. with Dr. Pitcher at Cottonwood High School.
2: And they hung up on him. That's what they used to do to me when I'd call Cottonwood High School. Well, good. I'm glad. We started at 6 a.m. at Cottonwood High School. Yeah. And that was my alma mater. I love that school. I still sort of support the school and kind of watch them as they've grown. And we had a lot of kids that were bused in from Taylorsville area at the time until they built Taylorsville High School. And we were big. It was a big school. We just had our 50th high school reunion.
1: One of the things I love about Granite, and I'm sure it's challenging, but I also think it's got to be rewarding. They have over 100 languages spoken within their school district.
2: Yeah.
1: And they have by far the largest population of refugee students that they are working with. And I love that they do that and create a community, not only for the kids, but for their families as well.
2: Yeah. And fun fact for me, my mother graduated from Granite High School. It doesn't exist anymore. But anyway, and Ben did visit, apparently, not only my high school, Cottonwood, but my junior high, Bonneville. So, yeah.
1: Wow. Okay.
2: Back to school for me as well, kind of.
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4: Matthew.
5: Sorry.
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15: So we're talking, and we've been talking for the last couple of weeks, really, about back to school. And today, September, by the time we get there, school's already been in place for a couple of weeks, right? Utah kids pretty much will all be back in class by the time we hit September.
16: Yeah, and a couple of the districts started today, Holly. One was my former district, Granite High School, and we just spoke with their superintendent, Ben Horsley, who visited, I think, 8 of the schools, including 2 of mine, and said that things are robust there. They're doing well, and the teachers are excited. Iron School District in Cedar City, Iron County area. Yep. Started up today too, so just 2, but out of several more tomorrow, and kind of by about a week from today, I think everybody should be up.
15: Almost everybody will be in. There's some the very last week in August, but look, so we want to continue our back to school coverage, and it's we've talked multiple times about technology in the classroom, and it's not just a discussion that's happening locally. In fact, we just heard from Ben Horsley that they want to go to analog, like they want to get away from some of the tech, even in the classroom. While I just took my junior high student to check out her school Chromebook, right? So they're not getting away from it down in Alpine School District. But in any case, across the country, there are definitely discussions about getting away from the screen.
16: Yeah, and as quickly as arrived, summer break is coming to an end for millions of American kids, like you just said, across the country. ABC's Jim Ryan says the new academic year is just starting.
17: Replaced by wake-up alarms and tardy bells. Parents can help to ease the transition by setting an appointment with their kids.
18: If they can have just a 30-minute parent conference, just knowing what the schedule's going to look like.
17: Behavioral health consultant Harley Hawkins says caregivers set the tone.
18: The more relaxed we are, the more information we can take in.
17: Both at home and in the classroom. Jim Ryan, ABC News.
16: So how did your wake-up call go yesterday?
15: Well, she's not getting up early yet. So that'll be next week. Yesterday was after our show.
16: Oh, okay. Yeah. I know you weren't back to school, but you went to the school yet. But
15: we went to the school after. So she has to get up early and get on the bus on Tuesday. So ask me on Tuesday how it went. It'll probably go good, right? It's a couple of weeks in when she starts having trouble getting out of bed.
16: Well, as you know, getting kids ready to return to the classroom involves a lot more than just buying books, backpacks, and other new clothes. Yep. ABC's Jim Ryan says the emotional preparation should be as high on the priority list as going back to school shopping.
17: Mental health specialists say it's important for parents to read their kids' emotions, but not necessarily to give in to them.
8: It's so tempting as a parent to say, oh, okay, we'll take a mental health day today and be able to go tomorrow.
17: Pediatrician Dr. Molly O'Shea says that seems like a reasonable way to deal with a return to school.
8: When actually that reinforces the anxiety and makes it even harder to go the next day.
17: Crucial to a successful start to the academic year, cycling your kids' bedtime back from a summer break schedule to the earlier wake-up time. Jim Ryan, ABC News.
15: I'll just say this. So we have been talking about people, two different people about their recommendations. And it's always a recommendation to get your kids back on their sleep schedule for back to school. Never one time ever in my history of being a parent has that been successful for me. And I'm almost 40 years in of parenting.
16: I have to say that one of the funnest things I got today was a text from my son walking his four kids to school, and at least the three that were going to the grade school, the other ones in junior high, but just walking the, and they're, you know, I mean, there's nothing cuter than a kid going to back to school for their first day. I don't care if it's yours or the neighbor's, but they've got their fun clothes on and they all look all pretty. Yep. And, you know, a month from now, they'll just be wearing whatever.
15: Regular,
16: but,
15: yep.
16: Oh, they just, everybody looks so darling.
15: It is fun.
16: Such a fun picture.
15: It is fun. And we do the back to school pictures too, which are the, you know, beginning of first grade, seventh grade, whatever. I started doing them when I was in school, and it's like first day of 21st grade. Right? It's like there's a lot of school.
16: Yeah.
15: But look, Jim Ryan just did the story about the emotional preparation, but we talked at the very top of our show today about anxiety. And one of the things that with this study about anxiety and how many kids are feeling it is they actually mentioned the emotional backpack, right? The weight of the emotional backpack. So we think about how much can these little kids carry in these backpacks, but we also need to think about what emotional weight are they carrying around in those backpacks as well.
16: You know, and it does seem like a lot of parents were really doing everything they could to make sure that the kids got back to school, that things were happy for the kids. And, you know, you were very good about that. You, you know, you seem to be very concerned about what your child was doing.
15: Yeah. And, you know, when I was talking with Amanda Dixon in the morning news earlier today, and she was saying, well, what do you do with these higher levels of anxiety? And I think we just heard from Jim Ryan that it's, you've got to be able to read their emotional cues, but you also need to be able to encourage them to you know, face their fears and to go, because there are some times where it is appropriate to take a mental health day. And there are some times where it's appropriate to say, you know what, you're going to have other situations in your life where you're facing scary things, and we can do hard things. But one of the things I'm doing with Jazzy is to get her prepared for the first couple of days of school by planning something fun after. Right. So it's like the reward that you can look forward to. Like you do this scary thing, and then even if it's hard, you've got this thing you can look forward to. That's one of the things we're trying.
16: So when does actual school start for you?
15: So on Tuesday, she'll be going for the seventh grade day. It's a half a day, but all the seventh graders go. And you can, they'll go to all of their eight classes. So even though during the school year, they normally will have an A day and a B day, they'll have an opportunity without the eighth and ninth graders there to walk around the school, familiarize themselves with the school. Very short classes because it's only a half a day, but that will start for her on Tuesday morning early.
16: You know what's funny or maybe ironic is when I went to law school, the first year students started a week early. I mean, in law school, I mean,
15: so we're
16: in
15: our 20s,
16: so you don't get bullied. But I mean, I'm just kidding. But we went up there for a week, and we had the pre-whatever. We even got graded for it.
15: Really?
16: Sort of writing and research. And so
15: wow.
16: That when the rest of the student body came a week later, we were sort of assimilated. It was funny because we're in law school.
15: That is
16: we're,
15: funny.
16: We're adults, but
15: that
16: we all came back a week early.
15: You know what's interesting is down in Alpine School District, they do the reverse for kindergartners. So kindergartners start about a week later as the rest of the kids in school. So When they go back to the elementary school, you have first through sixth graders, and then the kindergartners come a week later. So I don't know if that's just a chance for the teachers to get acclimated or all the other kids to not worry about the five-year-olds. I don't know.
16: I was sort of doing the math this morning because I do math a lot. It was 63 years ago, 6'3", when I started kindergarten.
15: Wow.
16: I mean, and I remember it.
15: Yeah.
16: I remember going to, I remember my mom dropping me off and saying.
15: I do have this fun fact. I went to kindergarten in Provo. No, that's not true. I went to first grade in Provo, Sunset Elementary. I had gone to kindergarten in Virginia, but they let me start early. And so I was 4 because my birthday is not until December. But because I had completed kindergarten, they let me start first grade here a year early. And so I was a youngin', but it was fun. I was first grade in Provo. So
16: yeah, that's fun. Moved. I don't know. It just, I mean, even though I told you I had a rough year when I started seventh grade, I do have fond memories from my own children and myself going back to school, and the angst for me was only 1 year, but we did talk about parents having angst going back to school. I mean, financial anxiety, like, hey, your kid's got to have the best, the new stuff and the new cool stuff. Yeah. And you know, if you can't afford it, you got to do what you got to do.
15: Yeah. I guess my anxiety this go round is really how Jazzy's going to settle in and acclimate to the junior high environment. Other than that, it's all good, right? It's like, we can handle all this other stuff. We can do it.
16: Well, if we start the show next week, what day does she start? Wednesday?
15: Tuesday.
16: Yeah,
15: Tuesday.
16: If you're not here on right on time, we'll give you a break.
15: I'm telling my husband that he needs to work from home on Tuesday and Wednesday because I want him to be there as a resource if she has to go to the office and call and say, I'm crashing out, because that's what she says. I'm crashing out. So he might have to work from home to take that phone call.
16: I made that call from Bonneville Junior High.
15: It does happen.
16: I survived, yep.
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4: 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From ABC News, I'm Dave Packard. Two search and rescue teams activated by the U.S. State Department have now been deployed to Colombia. Rescue operations continuing after Monday's deadly quake. ABC's Faith Abube is in Colombia, detailing the rescue of a woman found in the rubble.
5: La puerta encima mío.
6: Ya casi llena, ¿vale?
7: Agua. She flashes a hand sign. Rescuers giving her water. Cheers erupting as crews carefully pulled her out.
4: With hundreds still missing, the window to find survivors rapidly closing as the death toll surges past 250. Severe weather hammering the Midwest. Indiana Governor Mike Braun prepared to use an emergency declaration statewide. East of Indianapolis, swift water teams rescuing more than a dozen people. Michelle Wilson says they lost power and the basement of her home is flooded with water.
9: I'm overwhelmed and I'm upset because, you know, no flood insurance here.
4: And the storm's turning deadly. A four-year-old boy was killed when a tree toppled on his home Tuesday. Meantime, it is too little rain in parts of Canada. Crews east of Vancouver working to contain a growing wildfire that's forced around 20,000 people to flee their homes. Aaron Fay says he and his family were forced to leave.
10: For us, it's been, you know, it's been okay. And we did get word that our house survived. So that was a big relief for us. A lot of our neighbors didn't make it. Their homes are completely gone and they've got nothing to go back to.
4: An investigation after an Army helicopter crashed in Salado, Texas, Wednesday near Fort Hood. Cliff Coleman with the Bell County Sheriff's Office.
20: This was an Apache helicopter and two souls were on board. They were pronounced deceased.
4: The crash causing a brush fire that forced the evacuation of a number of homes. Federal lawsuit filed Wednesday accusing the Trump administration of violating the First Amendment by selling special advance access to Truth Social posts. You're listening to ABC News.
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13: Do you hope to retire in the next 5 years? Given the challenges in front of us today, saving and investing alone, unfortunately, won't be enough. If you hope to retire successfully, there are five critical steps you've got to take before you retire that could help your money go so much further in retirement. And that's exactly what we're going to be talking about today. Welcome to Retirement Solutions Radio. I'm Tyson Thacker, along with my brother Ryan. And if you are near retirement or in retirement, we've got a great show for you today. Today, we're going to be talking about the five critical steps that you've got to take if you're hoping to retire within the next 5 years. And we're going to be talking about how you could dramatically reduce your taxes in retirement, minimize your investment risk, pay for the rising healthcare costs that you're seeing right now, maximizing your Social Security benefits, and turning your savings into a dependable stream of income in retirement. We all know that this is a major life transition. And like any other important life-changing event, those who are prepared will have the best chance for success. And coming up in our first segment, we're going to be talking about some little-known retirement tax planning strategies that could be a windfall of savings for your IRA and 401k, your Social Security benefits, and your other investment income. And Ryan, what are we talking about as the number one critical step that we need to take?
14: Well, strategy number one is to take advantage of some tax planning strategies. And you know, retirement comes with a whole new mix of tax rules and decisions, and really how and when you withdraw the money could have a dramatic impact on how much you pay in taxes. Your IRA or 401k, your Social Security benefits, all that other investment income, they all share one thing in common. You'll be taxed on all of this money in retirement. And the key to having a successful retirement is to get in front of this as early as possible. And this small investment in tax planning, this is one of those areas that could really yield a large savings in taxes. And so the idea here we want you to think about is taxes could play a bigger role for you than in any previous generation, because your generation is the first to have to fund their own retirements. Those pensions are gone. I mean, we've seen this locally with some of the companies freezing their pensions. They're no longer going to be continuing to do their pensions. And quite honestly, unless you work for the federal government or the state government, there's very few places that have a pension anymore. And so, you know, most people have saved their money in a tax-deferred retirement account. And before you can spend that money, just remember, you got to pay some taxes.
13: That's absolutely right. And you think about why this is so important as well, Ryan, is you want to reduce the taxes on your IRA because of higher taxes coming down the pipe, right? Our national debt, it's over $38 trillion and rising. The government doesn't have any of its own money. It's the only source of revenue being taxes. And at the same time, federal taxes are at 40-year lows. So if we think about, are we ever going to pay back our national debt? Now, that's its own discussion, right? Whether we ever pay it back or not. But if the government ever hopes to, they've got to raise taxes. And there is this quote that I really like from this recent New York Times article. It says, sometimes panic before panic sets in, or maybe a little after, Congress and the White House will have to come up with a plan to shrink deficits. The only option left is to raise taxes, which are actually pretty low right now by historical standards. If rates rise by a lot, taxes could go from frustrating to a real threat to people's retirement security, end quote. And so you've got to understand that you are the one that gets the opportunity to Washington-proof your retirement. And Ryan, what's the difference between tax planning and tax preparation?
14: Well, unfortunately, most people, all they do is tax preparation. And that's, you know, every April, with the help of an accountant or CPA, or maybe you do it on some software, you're looking for some obvious deductions, you know, charitable contributions, contributing to your IRA or 401k. Well, those type of things may save you a few bucks, but there's no real savings here because it's the code is pretty set on what you can do. And so, you know, this is a spot that you want to take a look at tax planning, because tax planning is altogether different. And here you're looking forward and not backwards. So you're using the tax laws. The tax code is a series of incentives for you to do the things that Uncle Sam wants you to do. And so if you take a look at this and you take a look at your IRAs and 401k withdrawals, your Social Security benefits and your other investment income, you want to have a plan for it. That's the key strategy here.
13: I love it, Ryan. And the next piece that we want to make sure we cover in this segment is really what we do within the Boss Retirement Blueprint. Boss Retirement Blueprint is our planning process that when somebody comes in to see us, we walk them through where they're at and what we can do to optimize next steps. And we call this a bucket strategy as well. We've got buckets of money for savings. We've got buckets of money for income. Mm-hmm. We've got buckets of money for growth, for taxes, and for legacy,
14: right?
13: Within the Boss Retirement Blueprint. And there's this article from CNBC that talks about a lot of what we do. It says, many retirees don't think about taxes until it's time to withdraw funds from a pre-tax account, whether it's an IRA or a 401k, which can be a costly mistake. Financial experts say only 3 out of 10 Americans have a plan to reduce taxes on retirement savings, according to a Northwestern Mutual study from January that polled 4,600 adults, end quote. So in other words, what we do from a tax perspective really matters. It's one of these things that we want to make sure that as taxes are on sale, that 40-year low in taxes, that you have every opportunity to change the tax equation. And this can mean tens of thousands, if not hundreds of thousands of dollars. And these are simple tax planning strategies that we can help you with that literally can save you a fortune in retirement and make your money go a lot further than you ever thought it would be. And that's why we offer what we want to offer next, Ryan. Talk a little bit about what we offer to the folks listening today.
14: Well, are you concerned about the growing national debt, that could trigger higher taxes and that these higher taxes could take a big chunk out of your retirement savings? If so, you're not alone. And that's why so many Americans are taking proactive steps now to what we call Washington-proof their retirement savings. 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It's one of the most critical steps that you should take as you near retirement, yet most people overlook it. We're going to tell you what it is when we come back.
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15: 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And here are your hosts, Tyson Thacker and Ryan Thacker from Boss Retirement Solutions.
14: Do you hope to retire in the next 5 years? Well, there's five specific steps that you should take before you call it quits that could help your money go a lot further in retirement. Welcome back to Retirement Solutions Radio. I'm Ryan Thacker, and today we're talking about the five critical steps that you should take if you hope to retire in the next 5 years. And I'm along here with my brother Tyson, and this is a great show. We get this question all the time on, hey, I'm about 5 years out from retirement. What should we do? And so we decided to create this show today with just jam-packed of information that are critical steps and strategies that you need to take before you retire. And in this segment, we're going to talk about why most people are taking more risk than they know or even need to at this stage of the game right before retirement. Plus, one thing that could help you reduce your investment risk in retirement. So Tyson, let's dive into strategy number two. You must create a strategy to minimize your risk.
13: Yeah, this is really important, especially with where we're at in the market, just because over the past decade, U.S. stocks have gained around 12% per year over every single year on average, where bonds have earned modestly positive returns is what I'd say. And so what's been happening is most people in their 401ks or IRAs, they've gotten to a point where they're like, man, this is just the new normal, right? And I'd like to ask you these questions and have you think about this as we're talking about all of this in this segment. The first question is, what would you do if the market crashed by 50% next year? And here's the follow-up question to that. And it didn't bounce back. Because over the last decade, any big drop in the market has bounced back within a really short time period. So
14: yeah, like think of COVID. We had that big dip. It was over 30%. And then, you know, when the tariffs were introduced, we had a big dip.
13: Yeah.
14: But it hasn't dipped and then stayed down.
13: That's right. So what would you do if really soon it dropped by 50%?
14: So your $1 million becomes 500,000.
13: What would you do? What would that do to your retirement savings? And that's exactly the point, is your $1 million automatically becomes 500,000, and you all of a sudden are worried about retiring at all instead of hoping to retire. How would that impact your spending plan is the next piece. Because what you have to remember is once you retire, you're no longer getting a paycheck. And once you no longer get a paycheck, you've got to start drawing down your portfolios. And if the market's down, what's that called, Ryan? What's that called when somebody has a market downturn and then they need to take income?
14: Well, it's called sequence of returns risk. And it's one of the things that you can't control. I mean, nobody can control the markets and what are going to happen with the markets, whether they go up or down. And so that comes to your plan and it comes to your strategy. And, you know, Forbes says sequence of returns risk is the risk that market declines in the early stages of retirement paired with ongoing withdrawals could significantly reduce your longevity in your portfolio. So in other words, think of it, think of the money that you saved is like in a bucket.
13: Yeah.
14: And while you're working, you're just adding money to the bucket. There's nothing coming out the bottom. Well, when you retire, you drill a hole in the bottom of the bucket and you start taking money out.
13: Sure.
14: Right? You start taking money out. And all of a sudden, if you're taking money out to pay for your retirement living expenses, because the paycheck went away, and then all of a sudden, your $1 million and a 50% market loss becomes 500,000. Well, just because the market dropped doesn't change the fact that you still need money to live in retirement. So you put the hole in the bucket and start taking it out. Well, if you have that 50% decline right as you retire, that can be devastating in the early years of a portfolio, because now you've turned on the withdrawals and you've had the market losses. You don't have that time to let it bounce back before you start taking withdrawals.
13: Yeah. And so that's before retirement. That's that 5 years before retirement, is you've got to manage that risk. And you better believe that we're looking at the opportunity for the market to go down. I mean, it's just been too long since it hasn't happened. And most of the fundamentals point to the fact that it should go down. But the next step you need to think about is, what do I do in retirement? You know, once I retire, this is not a set it and forget it that you do this before you retire and then you just forget about how things have been managed. That's the beautiful thing about the Boss Retirement Blueprint, right? Is we look at this on a regular basis with you. And we not only customize this before you retire to your risk profile and are able to take into account sequence of returns risk that Ryan just talked about, but all through retirement, whether it's your Social Security, if there's Social Security changes, we adjust how things work there. If it's within the market, then we want to make sure that we continue to monitor that risk tolerance, because after you retire, you've got even less risk that you want to put on the table, because now it's turning to income and not just trying to swing for the fence and get a 25, 30, 35% return that you may have gotten a couple of years in the market before you retired.
14: Yeah, Tyson, one thing that's interesting that we're seeing a lot of right now, and it reminds us of, you know, 2000, it reminds us of 2008, is there's a lot of overconfidence right now. There's a lot of like, you know what? Hey, I am going to make this change to my portfolio where it's all in one stock. You know, we're going to all put it in NVIDIA. We're going to all put it in Tesla. We're all going to put it in whatever stock.
13: Or even the company stock that you work for, and they're giving you all this company stock, and you're like, I know how well this company's doing because I work here every day. Even there, that's a lot of risk.
14: Exactly. And it's just, we call it short-term memory. Mm-hmm. I mean, remember, if you're going to retire at age 65, and let's say that you live to 95, which is a really good, today with longevity and everything that's happening, really good possibility. Well, that's 30 years. Mm-hmm. And so remember, you're playing this long game of retirement. And yet some people become so short-sighted, they become so myopic that they can only just hyper-focus on the growth. And we see this a lot, especially in those last 5 years before retirement. And that's why we wanted to talk about this today, because we want to just bring you back, refocus you to these things that you need to pay attention to what you're doing, because this is, we call it the retirement red zone, the 5 years before you retire and the 5 years after. So this 10-year window, really, really important to make sure that you have a plan that's going to get you to and through retirement.
13: Well, and so many people try to use these general rules of thumb, like, hey, I just probably ought to have this percentage of a diversified portfolio of stocks, a certain percentage of bonds, and a certain percentage of maybe mutual funds or, you know, something else. And that's not the case. You've got to look at your age. You've got to look at your health.
14: Yep.
13: You've got to look at your spouse's situation or your significant other's situation. You've got to make sure from a longevity perspective, like you just talked about, that the money's going to last as long as you do, because we can't tell you how many examples that somebody's come in and they've said, hey, I'm just going to use that 4% rule and withdraw funds. And so all I want to know about is Social Security.
14: Yep.
13: And as we start digging in and talking to the husband and the husband wants to swing for the fence and the wife generally wants to be more conservative. And they have this disagreement, and we have to make sure that we're doing this in an appropriate way. Well, appropriate way.
14: And Tyson, I was just at a conference talking with some business owners. Most of these business owners had just sold their business. And so it's literally, I want to emphasize this too. This is even sophisticated investors. So yes, these are business owners that have sold their money for sold their businesses for significant amounts of money. And most of them are post 1 year after doing this. And so we were just having this conversation, and they were asking me, hey, you know, I think I've made some mistakes. And I said, well, what did you do? And they said, well, we invested in all of these venture capital companies and some angel investments because we thought, oh, these startups could be a great way. And now all of a sudden, some of these startups are going bankrupt. And they're like, what should I do? It's like, this comes down to risk again, right? Yeah. And it comes down to making sure that you're in a good spot. So Tyson, how can we make people make sure they help them that they don't lose money?
13: Well, you think about how long it takes you to add $100,000 to your retirement savings. It may have taken a long time. It'd probably take you quite a while to save that much money. 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
14: Watch out. Some things could trigger big drains on your money in retirement. We'll talk about how you could protect yourself when we come back.
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13: 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We are the real boss of this market, and being able to help others to be able to change what they're doing. And today we're talking about 5 critical steps that you've got to take before calling it quits. And coming up in this segment, we're going to talk about what will likely be one of your largest expenses in retirement, plus why creating different sources of income could help you never run out of money in retirement. Ryan, we've got 2 quick ones to talk about here that are critical steps we've got to take. What's the first one?
14: Well, the first one is you need to create a strategy to pay for the skyrocketing cost of healthcare. Get this. According to the latest estimates, a typical 65-year-old couple should expect to spend $683,000 on healthcare expenses in retirement. Now, imagine with inflation what that number could look like in 10, 20, or even 30 years. And inflation for healthcare and medical services, it's growing at a much faster rate than the economy. According to Health System Tracker, the price of medical care has increased a whopping 121.3% since the year 2000. Think about that. In contrast, prices for consumer goods and services rose by 86.1%. So neither one of those are good numbers, but man, 121 is still a huge number. And then the other piece of this that so often is the case is so many people assume that Medicare is going to cover all of your Medicare expenses in retirement.
2: Yep.
14: It's going to cover some of them, but you're on the hook still for some things like vision, dental, long-term care. And on top of it, a lot of folks are saying, hey, I want to retire at 62. But what you don't realize is the Medicare piece doesn't kick in until 65. So if you want to retire early, you've got to find coverage and pay for out-of-pocket costs during that year. Maybe it's COBRA. Maybe one of you continues to work for a little bit until the other one can get on Medicare. There's a lot of different ways to do this. And that's one of the great things that we do is help people to understand all this and make some good decisions. The last part of this, Ryan, is long-term care. Why is that such a big deal?
2: Well, long-term care is skyrocketing. And if you or a family member are diagnosed with Alzheimer's or dementia, your medical bills could exceed $1 million. I mean, think about that. And a lot of people, they forego the long-term care insurance because it's expensive or the coverage isn't worth it. And so you could come out of pocket for long-term care. And you know, that's one of those things that could really take a drain on your savings. And Tyson, that leads us right into income, because income is an important piece here that we talk about all of the time. And it's so interesting that most people think about their bucket of assets that they've saved,
14: yep,
2: but they rarely think about, how am I going to turn this into an income stream, right?
14: Yeah. So that's the number four thing that's critical to think about before retirement, is you've got to find a way to turn a portion of your savings into income. Because Ryan, you mentioned it in a previous segment, we're living longer than ever before. And so it's not uncommon for us to see somebody have a 20, 30 or 40 year retirement. So are you prepared to go that long without a paycheck? Most people think that, okay, I've got $1 million or I've got $2 million or whatever the goal is. And they feel pretty good about that, as you just mentioned, Ryan. But you've got to have a strategy to generate that income in retirement. And so it's not about how much you've saved. It's about how much and why you're turning some of that into an income stream. And that becomes so important, especially when we consider things like inflation, where just the cost of goods are going up, and then the medical costs that we just talked about going up even faster, that you've got to take care of all of it.
2: You know, Tyson, there's lots of different ways to generate income. But when people ask us, what would you recommend as the reliable source of income? Well, of course, it starts with Social Security. We think that Social Security, even with all the changes that are happening, that is one source of reliable income. But what's our favorite? Well, our favorite is an annuity. And let me tell you why an annuity can be a really powerful thing. Imagine you give a lump sum to an annuity company, and that annuity company that's been in business for 125, 150, 175 years. In other words, it's not their first trip around the sun, right? They've calculated, they use science, they use actuaries to figure out how much can we pay as an income stream. And one of the things that we love to do is use annuities to pay for that income shortfall. So let's say you're spending $7,000 a month and you have $5,000 a month between you and your spouse coming in from Social Security. Well, where's the rest of the money going to come from? Where's that shortfall going to come from? We love to use annuities to create that confidence so that it's just like clockwork. It's like deposited into your account. And of course, there's good and bad annuities out there, but it's one of our favorite ways to just solve income problems with math and science.
14: Well, and there are some other ways that you can do this, like dividends, like a reverse mortgage. But the saddest thing is when we see somebody working when you can tell that they don't want to. We want to make sure that you get what you need and get it so that you can retire successfully. So Ryan, how can we help people to do that?
2: Well, there's three ways that you could grow your retirement savings. Number one, you could simply save more money. But as you know, that could take a while to accumulate any meaningful wealth. Number two, you could invest more aggressively. But given the volatility of the stock market, that also brings on more risk. And number three, you could grow your wealth in a way that most people rarely think about it, yet it could be the fastest and safest way of all three options.
14: What is it? Well, it could be that reducing your taxes in retirement could be the exact right strategy, because the less money you pay Uncle Sam, the more money that you get to spend on you and your family. And that's why we've put together something just for the loyal listeners on the show today. We'd like to invite you to discover how you could dramatically reduce your taxes on those retirement accounts during your retirement with a free retirement tax savings analysis. We're going to make this really simple. We're going to get some basic information from you, and we'll determine the tax saving strategies that are best suited for your specific situation with those retirement accounts.

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0: For many Americans, it could be the largest financial decision they'll ever make in their lives, and it's because hundreds of thousands of dollars are at stake. Welcome back to Retirement Solutions Radio. I'm Ryan Thacker, along with my brother Tyson, and today we're talking about the five critical steps that you must take if you hope to retire in the next 5 years. And so coming up in this segment, we want to talk about one of our favorite subjects that's the key to squeezing every last nickel out of your Social Security benefits. Because let's be honest, it's rightfully yours. You've paid into that for 10, 20, 30, maybe even 40 years or beyond. And so this is one of those areas we want to make sure that you get every dollar back that you were promised from Uncle Sam. Because remember, this is your retirement. It's not Uncle Sam's retirement. And we left this strategy, strategy number five, to be the last strategy. Because Tyson, we're proud of the fact that we've now helped over 50,000 people make an informed decision on how and when to take their Social Security.

0: You know, Tyson, that's something that helps us sleep at night because we've helped a lot of people optimize an asset that they've paid into for a long time.
1: It's true, Ryan. This goes all the way back to our parents when they were looking to retire. Mm-hmm. And they were asking us, even before we were in this industry, we were the money guys. And dad came to us and said, hey, I'm about 5 years away from retirement. How do I take Social Security? You know a lot about money. You know a lot about finance. And we went to a couple of financial advisors who had no clue about Social Security.
0: Yes.
1: To talk to them and to get the help that mom and dad needed. And so right there and right then, we said, we want to make this our mission. First and foremost, because it's the bedrock foundation of everybody's retirement plan, everybody's got Social Security in one way, shape, or form. They need to make the decision correctly the first time.
0: Yes.
1: And so part of understanding what to do with Social Security is understanding that it truly is that foundation. It truly is what you need to understand to get the most out of Social Security. And so many times somebody will come walk through our door and say, I am scared to death of the wrong decision. And Lawrence Kotlikoff said this. He said, Americans could miss out on an average of $182,000 of income simply because they filed for Social Security at the wrong time. He is a Social Security expert. We've had conversations with him. He is the world's foremost expert on Social Security. After all, you've been spending so much time putting money into the system, you ought to make sure that you get the most out of it, right?
0: Well, let's put some numbers to this money that you've paid into the system. First of all, you've been paying into the Social Security Trust Fund since your very first paycheck as a kid. Between you and your employer, you've contributed 12.4% of your earnings for likely 4+ decades. Think about that for a moment. And when it comes to finally collecting your benefits, you may be surprised to find out you're going to be taxed on them.
1: Yeah.
0: In most cases. And so depending on your income and retirement, you could be forced to pay taxes on up to 85% of your Social Security benefits. And, you know, there's a recent article here that says it doesn't take a lot of income from your Social Security benefits to be taxed benefits because they lost their tax-free status in 1984. And, you know, those income thresholds for how and when your Social Security could be taxed, it really hasn't been adjusted since 1993. Think about that. And so, you know, this is one of those areas, if you're not careful, how and when you claim your benefits could trigger what we call the tax torpedo.
1: And it's the tax torpedo for a couple of reasons. First off, because that nothing's been adjusted since 1993. It's also because so many people have this thought, hey, I'm going to retire. And when I retire, I'm going to be in a lower tax bracket because I won't be working anymore. That's what most of you have been told your entire life. Here's the reality, though. You've got significant money saved in each one of your retirement savings accounts, even if it's just from a going up over the last decade. And when you include Social Security withdrawals on top of that, you've got a big wake-up call coming, because when you withdraw the money from those tax-deferred accounts and take Social Security, Ryan, that is a double whammy from a tax torpedo perspective. And so you've got to consider as well that traditional claiming strategies like, oh, I'm just going to take it early at 62. It's not going to work that way. It's one of those things that you've got to look at longevity. You've got to look at what your spouse's situation is. If you've been married more than once, all of these ways that are going to make sure that you understand this. And that's where we've got a team to help you to do this. Why, Ryan, could you not just go to the Social Security Administration and ask them for the biggest bang for your buck?
0: A lot of great people at the Social Security Administration, a lot of hardworking people, but the challenge is they're actually prohibited from giving you any customized advice. They can tell you, here's what it says on your Social Security statement, but they're prohibited from giving you any advice, and here's why. Because their policy doesn't allow them to, because they don't know your individual situation. They don't know how much you've saved in your 401k. They don't know if you have an IRA. They don't know if you have any real estate income. They don't know if you have a pension. All these different factors that you really need to know to be able to customize the scenario. I mean, just one of those, longevity. My wife's mom, she lived to age 92. Well, here's the crazy thing is...
1: Wife's grandma?
0: What did I say?
1: Wife's mom.
0: Yeah. My wife's mom did not live that long. My wife's grandma lived to 92, and she was driving and mowing the lawn. And, I mean, doing things that she was like superwoman.
1: She was,
0: you know? Well, when it came time to my mother-in-law asking me how and when should I take my Social Security, you start looking at longevity and thinking, okay, well, she's probably going to live a really long time. Well, unfortunately, she passed away at 62 from cancer.
2: Yeah.
0: And so not every scenario, you have to look at all these scenarios and then you have to take it and say, okay, what's the best way to optimize this for you individually? And, you know, fortunately, most of you aren't going to die at 62 of cancer. You know, fortunately, you're probably going to have a lot of good decades worth of enjoying retirement. But this is where it becomes critical to make sure that you don't leave tens of thousands, if not hundreds of thousands of dollars on something that you already paid into. I mean, Tyson, we talk with thousands and thousands of clients. And here's the challenge. Most of them didn't save enough money. Most of them had some type of life event. Maybe it was a divorce. Maybe they had a bad investment that went bad and they lost a bunch of money. Maybe they had a sick child. Maybe they had a family member they needed to take care of. But at the end of the day, they didn't save enough money.
2: Yeah.
0: So then they just come in and they don't spend any time. They spend more time planning their vacation than they do how and when they're going to claim their Social Security benefits. And so then they leave money on the table there. And then all of a sudden, they decide to take some extra risk with their investments, like we talked about earlier in the show, because they want to swing for the fences. And what this compounds to is like a big giant ball of fishing line. It's just a mess that can really impact you and your retirement.
1: So Ryan, that's all great. The last piece I want to make sure we get in today is all about looking at the total picture to optimize the timing for your Social Security. Because here's the reality. So many people come in to see us at any of our offices and they say, just talk to me about Social Security. I think I already have everything else figured out. I know when I want to take Medicare. I know when I want to retire. I've got plenty of money sitting in my retirement accounts. Mm-hmm. But that's not the total equation, is it? It's one of these things that if all you're doing is looking at Social Security, you're going to leave a lot of other things on the table. So why is that?
0: Well, you need to have a comprehensive game plan. And this game plan, our game plan is called the Boss Retirement Blueprint. And we use 5 buckets approach. Bucket number 1 is your cash bucket. That's just, you need to have some money set aside for emergency fund and do the things that you need to do if something comes up or you want to go on a trip. The next bucket is your income bucket, knowing where your income and the foundation of that income bucket is Social Security. But I'm telling you right now, for most of you who are listening to this, your Social Security is not going to cover all of your retirement expenses. And so now you need to know where your income is going to come from. We like to have 3 income sources in retirement: income for today, income with inflation for tomorrow, and income when you need to pay healthcare and those things going down the road. And then you get to your investment bucket. Investment bucket is number 3. Most people put their investment bucket number 1. Well, investment bucket, your growth bucket is number 3. And you need to have a well-diversified plan that's going to make sure that you're not getting hit by a sequence of returns risk. And then you got your tax bucket. That should be a really big bucket that you should pay some attention to, because that can really take a bite out of it. And then the last thing is your legacy bucket: how and when you want your money to go to those that you love or your favorite charity. And so, Tyson, how can we help people get knowledge and take action on this?
1: Well, the most important thing out of the Boss Retirement Blueprint to start out your retirement is understanding that filing for your Social Security could be one of the biggest financial decisions you're ever going to make. 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
2: 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Boss received the Utah Best of State Award in 2019, 2020, 2021, 2022, and 2023. 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
17: From ABC News, I'm Dave Packer. Two people are dead after a U.S. Army Apache helicopter crash. A fiery debris field near Fort Hood, about an hour north of Austin. ABC's Martha Raddatz on the investigation.
18: The Apache is a two-seater aircraft. The pilot sitting above and behind the co-pilot gunner. The sheriff's office nearby confirming that both were killed in the crash. Earlier this year at Fort Hood, there was another Apache crash. Those pilots survived. Compared to other Army helicopters like the Black Hawk, the Apache has had a higher accident rate.
17: They aren't kid gloves that ICE wants to use.
19: With ICE tactics already facing fierce scrutiny, the Department of Homeland Security is planning to spend up to $20 million on specialized gloves agents can use to incapacitate someone with an electric shock simply by touching them. DHS describing them as de-escalation devices, saying their officers are trained in use of force.
17: ABC's Jay O'Brien in Washington. Human rights activists are slamming the idea of using the devices that they say can cause terrible pain. A violent start to the school year in the suburbs of Atlanta, where authorities say a student shot a fellow ninth grader at a high school Wednesday. Houston County Sheriff Matt Moulton says a suspect was taken into custody shortly afterwards near the school.
20: The school threat protocol and our training was followed perfectly today. And fortunately, what could have been a much worse incident was minimized to us only having one student injured.
17: The injured student was hospitalized. The Crawford County Sheriff's Office in Arkansas arresting a local teen accused of plotting a school shooting and posting about his plans online. Local parent Alma Rogers.
21: It hits closer to home when it's closer.
17: A high-profile departure at the White House. The president announced that Caroline Leavitt will be stepping down as press secretary at the end of the month to spend more time with her family. You're listening to ABC News.
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17: Despite a last-minute appeal to the U.S. Supreme Court, a 3-year-old Great Pyrenees German Shepherd mix was euthanized in California. The dog was deemed legally vicious for biting. A Supreme Court appeal over the execution of a dog is highly unusual, if not unprecedented. A waterfall visit in Oregon turns tragic.
24: A 20-year-old tourist fell to his death while trying to take a picture. Officials say Zachary Mertens came from Kentucky to visit Silver Falls State Park in Oregon. On Monday, he allegedly entered a restricted area to take a picture at the top of a 177-foot waterfall. Authorities say he slipped and fell to his death. At Silver Falls, access is closed within 300 feet above and below the park's several waterfalls.
17: ABC's Perry Russum. Millions of eyes were turned to the skies for a total solar eclipse.
25: The eclipse crossing directly above us here in Iceland. The first solar eclipse seen here in almost 600 years. All of us taking it in from the iconic Blue Lagoon.
26: Man, that's incredible. It's almost not real.
25: Plunged into complete darkness as we get to totality. We meet Erin and her daughters Mabel and Willow.
27: Really cool. This is going to be a thing that we do together.
25: And we remember it was just over 2 years ago, a solar eclipse stunned Americans at home.
17: ABC's Maggie Rooley. The NBA's career leader in triple-doubles, Russell Westbrook, retiring. Dave Packer, ABC News.
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0: Overnight along the Wasatch Front, look for mostly cloudy skies and a low of 66 degrees. During the day on Thursday, highs will stop in the low 80s with lots of cloud, lightning, and even rain here along the Wasatch Front. We're looking at generally a quarter to maybe even a third of an inch in Salt Lake City. We'll keep a chance of rain around on Friday, although not as much Friday compared to Thursday. But generally, drier conditions return for the weekend. Partly cloudy to mostly sunny skies with temperatures back in the mid to upper 80s. From the
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0: world saw an amazing view of the total solar eclipse in the U.S. Partial eclipses, incredible video and photos all over the place. We're going to talk about it. Two dead soldiers, sadly, in an Apache helicopter crash. What are the details on that? And the Powerball jumps. Did anybody win on Wednesday? Hey, everybody. I'm Kate Delaney, but right at the top, we roll into the rundown here on America Tonight. Happening at the White House, but it seems like there always is a lot happening, right? And so much flap over the president's decoy flight that was sparked by fears of an assassination attempt. We talked about it actually a couple of days ago, actually a week or so ago at least, and now a lot of people are asking questions about it. So the decision to sneak President Trump out of Ankara on a separate Air Force jet last month was made about 4 or 5 hours before his departure. We know some more details. It was driven by intelligence that a terror cell had snuck into Turkey with a shoulder-fired missile. It was believed that the Iranians had information about the president's movements in Ankara. So before leaving Turkey after the NATO summit, the president secretly transferred from the old Air Force One to a military aircraft through a catering container. He looked like he was just getting on the regular plane, the normal Air Force One, but then it was an elaborate ruse that was carried out without the knowledge of the traveling press as they were being loaded on the back side of the plane. And even some White House officials aboard didn't know what was happening, that there was the decoy flight. So now the president is getting asked some questions about it. Here's what he said.
1: It's only up to Secret Service. I just follow what they'd like to do. So I go by Secret Service and the military. They wanted me to go on a different flight, a different plane, equal safety, but they wanted me to do it, so I do it. I do what they say.
0: By the way, Marco Rubio, the Secretary of State, the Treasury Secretary Scott Bessent, and also Defense Secretary Pete Hegseth, they were on the other plane with the president. All three cabinet members were aware that the president had secretly switched from the old Air Force One jet to the military aircraft, given the threat. So you heard what he said, the Secret Service, the military, that's what he's relying on, what ultimately they're saying. By the way, the plane carrying the president was escorted by F-35 fighter jets. That's standard protocol for Air Force One. The old Air Force One was also escorted by F-35s. Out of the White House, one of the reporters asked, well, don't you care about the reporters? And don't you care that reporters were on a flight that could have been attacked? And of course, that wasn't that was aimed at what was the daily briefing. But I think it was really a smart thing to do, and it has happened in the past. But the idea is that it's secret, so a lot of that kind of information really never gets out, or barely gets out. Let's put it that way. All right. In the meantime, some of the other conversations centered around, while we're talking about really sad things happening, and we'll get to this, the number jumping of people who have died in Colombia because of the earthquake on Monday. But the one thing that was also a great uniter, conversations like a water cooler buzz is what I call it, is this really cool 2026 total solar eclipse that happened on Wednesday. So you had people with the special glasses looking up and all different vantage points. I mean, some incredible views, like Glastonbury, for example. Incredible, like this weird sort of almost looked like a crescent moon, kind of. And in Spain, of course, they saw just a total blackout and the ring around the sun and the moon completely covering the sun during that total solar eclipse. All over Spain, they could certainly see that. And there were a lot of Americans who traveled to other places knowing that this is a rare thing to get to do. And if I can do it, I'm going to get there. One of the coolest photos I saw was from Prague. There's a Prague castle where it's just silhouetted. Picture this in your mind with a partial solar eclipse in the background. It almost looks like you're looking at a cell from a movie, like just one of the pieces of what we put would be put into a movie. And in parts of the U.S., like in Philly and some places, they could see a little bit of it. Like, it looked different, but it was not the total solar eclipse that so many other people saw. Now, in Iceland, incredible. It stretched across Iceland, the Atlantic Ocean, Portugal. That was another great place, a great viewing place. Parts of the northern United States, Alaska to North Carolina, got a little bit of that eclipse, too. Not the whole full thing that you could normally see, but you could see the partial eclipse in, I already mentioned, Philly, Boston, Washington, D.C., Detroit, Portland, Bangor, Maine. I got a couple of emails from people, and it is and it just is one of those rare opportunities. So there's a lot of eclipse glasses that were on people's faces. Obviously, they got them or took paper plates and covered up with another with those glasses on top of the paper plates. And really, really cool. The last total solar eclipse visible from the U.S. happened in April of 2024 when the path of totality crossed 15 states from Texas to Maine. I can remember my brother and nephew scurrying up to, they were up like by Clemson, and they said it was just unbelievable. It was just an unbelievable thing to see. So very, very cool. All right, really sad was the fact that it was a birthday celebration and too many people were on a boat, and this happened on Saturday. The boat flips. The driver's been arrested. And he flips as he's trying to get around this swell. The boat is swamped. It flips over. And a woman and her five-month-old baby are killed. In the meantime, there were survivors because there was way too many people on the boat. Jorge Ortiz was one of them. He talked about what it was like when it happened.
2: We were in front of the Statue of Liberty. They were taking pictures. And it flipped so fast that it took us. I started calling out for my wife because then I remember that she don't know how to swim.
0: Yeah, really, really sad. That trial is going to be one to watch to see what happens there. Two soldiers dead after an Apache helicopter crashed in Texas. Always sad to hear that. It happened in Salado, Texas. It happened on Wednesday. The chopper crashed in a field near Fort Hood, Texas, and the two-seater aircraft was based at Fort Hood. And so, of course, the Brigadier General says the thoughts and deepest sympathies are with the family, friends, and fellow troopers of those involved in an incredibly difficult time. The names of the soldiers are being withheld until 24 hours until the next of kin, of course, is notified. Standard procedure there. No buildings. Structures were damaged on the ground, nothing as far as any other people or any of that. But of course, immediately responding, and the crash site just burned and it just went down fast. And there are a lot of questions, obviously, surrounding that as to what happened there and what made that crash. All right, coming up next, it's The Leftovers. And there's a lot of leftovers, including Ted Lasso Season 4. Got a bunch of emails about that. If I'm into it, have I watched the first two? The answer is yes. And then unbelievable deal in sports for the Lakers. Biggest sports deal ever to buy a team. How much would you pay for the Lakers?
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0: All right, welcome to the leftovers conversations we started to have and maybe left off on those conversations because something now has changed. What is the new info that you need to know? Yesterday was a big day for a lot of people in primary races who want to serve government either statewide, locally, or in the U.S. Senate or Congress. Michelle Tafoya, she and I both worked for NBC. I had a radio syndicated show on NBC, and she, of course, was part of the NBC family. She used to come on with me. We'd talk football. Well, now she's not talking football. She's talking politics. Will she be the next senator from Minnesota? She got the Republican nod. Who's she going to face? She's going to face Minnesota Lieutenant Governor Peggy Flanagan in the November general election. That's so close, right? And the matchup pits Flanagan, who is a progressive with strong grassroots organizing and endorsements from people like Senator Bernie Sanders, against Michelle Tafoya, former NFL sideline reporter and conservative commentator with national Republican support. I like what she had to say as far as she said she's inviting everybody to be a part of this, that it's about Minnesota. And here's what she said on a show I saw her on.
8: We are reaching out to Republicans. We're reaching out to independents. We're reaching out to Democrats who also know that the problems go far beyond what they were, say, 20 years ago. And now it's time to change back. We cannot tell our kids that we could give promotions to those people who have failed us so badly. And so what we need to do is bring in new leadership, because we have an absolute crisis of leadership here. So this is the message that we're sending. Look, we don't want men in women's sports. We want to feel safe on our streets. We want the fraud to end, and we want people to be held accountable. These are the kinds of things that Minnesotans are demanding across the political spectrum, and we are welcoming everyone into our tent.
0: There you go. So we'll see which very different candidates. We'll see what happens in that race. You can say that about a lot of what the choices will be in many states coming up in the midterms. We'll look at all of that in, as we get closer and closer. Ted Lasso is back. Yep, Ted Lasso for season 4. I talked about it heading into it, but more than 3 years after the Emmy-winning Apple TV comedy concluded what was going to be its final season, Jason Sudeikis, the show's creator, co-creator, and star, certainly, and executive producer, decided to revisit the series after thinking that Ted's story had come to an end. And so many people, you know, it's one of the, I think it's one of those shows you either love it or you don't like it. But during the pandemic, especially, people discovered Ted Lasso. So Ted went to Kansas City to be with his son, and that's why he left and wrapped up what he was doing in England. Now the series has him reflecting on his decision to return back to doing football, being the coach. Soccer, we would call it, but football. And this time it's a woman's team. That's the premise of the whole show. And some of the stars who also won Emmys and various awards and stuff were pretty popular, and people really, really, like I said, fell in love with that show. So Hannah Waddington is back as Rebecca Welton, also Juno Temple as Keeley Jones. They were two main characters, and I caught them on the CBS Morning Show, and I thought it was funny. You could just tell they were thrilled to come to the United States to do all those scenes in KC and to be back just in the Lasso fold.
9: Well, this lot kind of didn't seem to think we were doing it. And I was in some kind of weird denial. I was like, no, we're obviously doing more. Why would you not, when there's just ludicrously brilliant writing?
10: Sure.
9: We're happy as clams together. So, you know, it was a no-brainer for me.
11: Yeah, I found out through the grapevine first that it was happening and wasn't sure if I was going to be awesome.
9: I mean, what? You come on. Jobs, though, too, Juno.
11: But it was more of, and then the media person to check in with was like, are you doing it? Because I'm not doing it without you.
9: Yeah, we're basically 12 together. But you've got to have your girl there.
11: Yeah.
9: You know?
11: Yeah.
0: So you can tell they have a lot of fun. So Ted Lasso won 13 Emmys, you know, back-to-back honors for outstanding comedy series, all of that. And it just premiered on August 5th, so they've released their second episode, and I'm going to give it a big thumbs up. But I was late to the party. I was not interested in Ted Lasso. I couldn't get into it. I had friends that watched it. Oh, you should watch it. You should watch it, especially with sports. It's like, no, it's not just because I have a sports background. But then I watched a couple of them. Sometimes you got to warm up to something, and I really liked his folksy, ridiculous charm and some of what the storylines were about. So anyway, I'm just telling you, as part of the leftovers, I'm giving you my two cents. It's really clever and well done. If you have Apple TV and you haven't seen Ted Lasso, just give it a look the first season, see what you think. And then the first two, I would say, are really strong. It's different in him coaching the women, but it's really funny, and a lot of the same characters are back. Not all of them, but a lot of them are, and again, well done. All right, back to the reality of the courtroom. Yeah, a lot happening there. And when I say a lot happening there, I'm going to run down a couple of things for you, including Luigi Mangione in federal court by talking about a plea deal. So we just heard that the jury had to be anonymous because of all the things and harassment that could happen to the jury dealing with this in New York. But now there's conversation about a federal plea deal that's all of a sudden being thrown together ahead of this scheduled hearing. So plea negotiations are definitely ongoing between Mangione and the federal prosecutors, to resolve criminal charges tied to the fatal shooting of UnitedHealthcare CEO Brian Thompson, who has not seen that video where he was gunned down midtown Manhattan. People close to this say a hearing was just thrown together before the federal judge to be scheduled on Friday. And, you know, it was just a couple of months ago that Mangione's attorneys said that they were talking to federal prosecutors about a potential plea deal, but none was reached at that time. So something must have changed. His lawyers aren't saying anything, you know, and in fact, except for to say every defendant in America is presumed innocent until proven guilty, including Luigi, who, unlike any other defendant, has to fight the same charges twice because they're referring to the state and federal charges filed against him. He was briefly in court on Tuesday for his final pretrial conference. The judge confirmed, like I mentioned, that the jury selection in that case would start on September 8th and that the jury was going to be... was not going to be known. They were going to be anonymous because of the backlash that the judge felt that the jurors would receive. All right, Nick Reiner, there's news on that. A new indictment alleges Nick Reiner was lying in wait before killing his parents, Rob and Michelle Reiner. That horrible, horrible, sad story. The grand jury, which has been meeting in secret, returned the indictment, and it was unsealed on Wednesday when 32-year-old Nick Reiner entered a not guilty plea. The grand jury indictment is a major step towards a trial and allows prosecutors to skip what they call California's preliminary hearing process where evidence is publicly aired. Lying in wait, of course, means a suspect waited, you all know this, for or hid from victims in order to ambush them. And as an allegation, it's meant to show premeditation that he was waiting. And finding that he was lying in wait along with a murder conviction would make him eligible for the death penalty. That's why that's key to mention that. Prosecutors said they haven't decided whether they are going to seek that or not. But that's an important part of all of that mixed in between. How about this ex-officer accused of plotting a New Orleans attack released after the grand jury declines to indict? There was a ton that was discussed in this one. And so this former law officer was accused of planning to kill black people in a mass shooting at a New Orleans festival and just was quietly released from custody after a grand jury found, yep, there's not enough evidence to charge him with any kind of a crime. A Louisiana jury in June declined to indict Christopher Gillum on a state terrorism charge that could have carried up to a 15-year sentence. That's what the court records are saying. Anyway, he was held without bond, was released shortly after the grand jury's decision, and is not facing charges in any other jurisdictions. That's what his attorneys are saying. The 45-year-old ex-police officer from Chapel Hill, North Carolina, had been arrested in Florida back in April with hundreds of rounds of ammunition and a handgun on his way to Louisiana to commit a mass shooting, according to a county sheriff where he was stopped. Safety next.
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17: News. I'm Dave Packer. An investigation underway after U.S. Army Apache helicopter crash. It killed two people on board. There was a fiery debris field near Fort Hood, about an hour north of Austin. They aren't kid gloves that ICE wants to use.
18: With ICE tactics already facing fierce scrutiny, the Department of Homeland Security is planning to spend up to $20 million on specialized gloves agents can use to incapacitate someone with an electric shock simply by touching them. DHS describing them as de-escalation devices, saying their officers are trained in use of force.
17: ABC's Jay O'Brien in Washington. Human rights activists are slamming the idea of using the devices that they say can cause terrible pain. A violent start to the school year in the suburbs of Atlanta. Authorities say a student shot a fellow ninth grader at a high school Wednesday. That injured student was hospitalized. The president announced Caroline Leavitt will be stepping down as press secretary at the end of the month to spend more time with her family. This is ABC News.
19: Overnight along the Wasatch Front, we're looking at cloudy skies with temperatures in the mid-60s. Definitely cooler on Thursday. Highs will stop in the low 80s with clouds, lightning, thunder, and rain, and even measurable rain here in Salt Lake. Generally, it looks like a quarter to even a third of an inch possible in Salt Lake City with higher amounts, especially benches and mountains. But we're looking at more storms on Friday, just not as intense and not as much rain. Partly cloudy, 84 Saturday, back to sunshine and 87 on Sunday. From the KSL Weather Center, I'm Kevin Eubank.
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0: So we know obviously spring is here, and with spring, we know there's more travel for spring break and even afterwards, and sports and so much more, being outside, traveling, all of that, with millions of Americans who are preparing to hit the road. Distracted driving is real, unfortunately, and often underestimated. Safety risks, so big. In fact, the most recent data available from National Highway Traffic Safety Administration is showing us that distracted driving claims, you ready for this, the lives of more than 10,000 people every year. That's way too many. To tell us more about the problem and what to do about it, we have Rashid Merritt on with us. Always great to have him, the Corporate Social Responsibility Executive for State Farm Insurance. Hello, Rashid. Thanks so much for coming on.
1: Thank you for having me, and very important topic to talk about. So looking forward to the conversation.
0: Yeah, absolutely. When we talk about distracted driving, what's included in that definition?
1: Okay, so the Centers for Disease Control has defined distracted driving as three primary things. Number one, anything that takes your eyes off the road. So that could be a lot of things. Number two, anything that takes your hands off the wheel. And then three, anything that takes your mind off of driving. So I think we can all think of several times when we've done any of those things, and we really have to be careful going into the spring and just in general.
0: Yeah, absolutely. So, and you said it includes a lot of things. I mean, look, I'm driving around. I see people eating. I see people doing makeup. I see people on phones. Do we just forget that we're in the car and underestimate the risk of that?
1: I would say a short answer is yes. So, you know, I have young adult kids, and I can think back to when they were teenagers, and I really would have conversations with them almost every time they left the house about don't text and drive, be careful, keep your eyes on the road. But it does not apply to just them. It applies to everyone that's out there on the road. The U.S. Department of Transportation reported that 29% of all motor vehicle crashes are a result of distracted driving. And as you mentioned, 10,000 fatalities, which is really terrible. 1.3 million injuries, 5.6 million damaged vehicles, and those statistics add up to as much as $100 billion in crashes. So this is the reason why State Farm, who's been around for over 100 years, has really invested in safer driving habits for everyone.
0: Wow. Is there one obvious issue that most people struggle with? Because, you know, you did this incredible study and there's so much that you found.
1: Yeah, well, we did a study, as you mentioned, and 68%, so almost 7 out of 10 admitted to doing at least one distracted behavior that we've referenced. But texting while driving is the most discussed. So if I would have only had 30 seconds on your show, that's what I would have focused on. Just don't do it. It really involves all three elements of distracted driving that we talked about from the CDC. They say it takes 2 seconds to not pay attention to the road to double your risk of an accident. And texting while driving, either reading or texting yourself, takes about 4.6 seconds. But I really love what you shared a few minutes ago, because it's not just those things. It's just simple things like me on my way in this morning, putting my cup of coffee into the cup holder and fumbling a little bit. Or it could be grabbing your child's toy off the floor to pass it to them. Really, anything that's going to take your eyes off the road or your mind off of driving is considered a distracted driving behavior.
0: Yeah, so how do we change? I mean, I know this is the million-dollar question, but how do we change these behaviors when they're so common? You just talked about yourself.
1: It's true. It's really important to remember, for me, when I think about it, is it's not just about the individual driving by myself. It's about those in the car with you, pedestrians, walking, cyclists. It's way too important to just not be cognizant of from that perspective. But if people are looking for some tangible things to do, I would say lean into the technology that's in our vehicles these days. When I first started driving decades and decades ago, we didn't have these things, but there's so much out there, from advanced driver assistance programs, emergency braking, that you can definitely use. And then I would like to highlight that companies like State Farm and many insurance companies have telematics that they offer to their policyholders. These would be opportunities for you to track your driving and for you to really understand what your driving looked like and those that are in your household. And really, in addition to resulting in a reduction in insurance, it also has you be more cognizant of how you're driving on a daily basis.
0: Yeah, that's great. Is there anything else you would throw in that our listeners really need to know?
1: Yeah, I would say that cell phone usage, you know, we talked about texting, but use hands-free in your car. You're going to be way more at risk for a loss if you don't do that. And then really, I would just say from that perspective, when you're shopping for a car, making sure you're considering safe cars. And then I just want to highlight a few great organizations we partner with, Safe Kids Worldwide, the Governor Highway Safety Association, and Students Against Destructive Driving.
0: Awesome. And where would you send anyone if they want to know more information?
1: Thank you for adding that. I would say please go to statefarm.com/safe-driving. We've been invested in safe driving since seatbelt legislation we were involved in, airbags, even graduated driver's license for teens. So we have a lot of information, including information on distracted driving at statefarm.com/safe-driving.
0: Love it. Rashid Mehr, it's so important. Thank you so much for coming on.
1: Thank you for having me. Have a great day.
2: Yes, it's a really, really great advice there. I think it's important for people to hear that because even the best of us who think we're not doing it, we do it, right? Occasionally, do you sneak a peek at the phone because you're waiting for something and you think, well, I'm at this traffic light that goes forever. And then before you know it, it turns. And I mean, there's so many examples of that, even when you think you're doing the right thing. So it's good for anybody to hear that for sure, not just teenagers. All right, this was a big deal. The Lakers sold again. Only 14 months after agreeing to purchase the Lakers at a record-setting $10 billion valuation, Mark Walter selling the team to Bob Iger, the former Disney CEO, and Joshua Kushner. The deal would value the Lakers at $12.5 billion. Wow. Biggest deal ever in the world of sports. Kushner has a minority stake in the Miami Heat and is the younger brother of Jared Kushner, President Trump's son-in-law. The deal is a stunning development from one of the NBA's marquee franchises, which was owned forever and ever by the Buss family for more than four decades before Walter's

0: meeting Josh and Bob so we can get to work building something special in LA together. What a right attitude. So that's something in the money department, isn't it? Speaking of money, a billionaire walks among people in Illinois. Powerball, somebody had all the winning numbers. They had 4 and 25, 6. Listen to this. These were the numbers. 4, 25, 66, 67, 69, and the Powerball was 9. So somebody in Illinois has that ticket. One ticket was sold. I mean, who knows who that person is? They're probably in, just shock right now. If you take all the taxes out of that, well over 400 plus. So, huge for them. If you think about that $1 billion, think of all those millions. I mean, it is a staggering amount. And they'd gone so long, the Powerball, without anybody winning it, that finally somebody did have the winning ticket. And like I said, I mean, just a shocker. It's so much money, even with everything, once you take everything out of it. All right, you can imagine Travis Kelce, sticking with sports for a quick second here, is getting asked a lot of questions about his wedding and about being married to Taylor Swift, because he's now doing the football thing and training camp, and that means, every day you get questioned about all kinds of things, and this is going to be a hot question. So he opened up about that deal, and he said he actually had a press conference on Wednesday, but it was what they normally do. It's what the Kansas City Chiefs would do for people covering the camp. He said it was a fun off-season. Wedding was the best night of my life. I appreciate everyone who came out and celebrated and, had fun with us. That's about all I really got from that night. It was a crazy night. It was full of a lot of celebration, and he left it at that. And of course, we know some of the stories that came out of that he was actually married by actor and comedian Adam Sandler, and then there were some other details. There was 1,000 guests at the wedding, and it was a lot of people from music, movie, sports, business, and so much more than that. Now it's going to be interesting to watch the Chiefs this year. This is his 14th season in the NFL, and certainly he's one of the best tight ends ever to play the game. No doubt about that. But you have Pat Mahomes, who really crushed it in working in the off season to get back from his injury, and the Chiefs before that. Before the disastrous Super Bowl against the Philadelphia Eagles, who just throttled them, they were just so dominant. Do they get back to that dominant status? Anything's possible. It's just been, it's been an incredible run for Kansas City. I'm going to preview all the teams in the man cave. I always do that in hour two as we get closer to the season. And it's a good time for me to remind you, if you miss anything on the show, you can go to Kate Delaney Radio with Extra Sauce.
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0: friends ask me about it, I'm like, yes, you should look into this. 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
0: 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I'm actually tired of doing all the phone numbers.
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0: pleased to welcome to the show Dr. Q Ree, who has such an interesting message that we need to talk about on the show, and we've actually had conversations about it. He is president and CEO of the National Association of Community Health Centers. And so when you think about health centers, did you realize that over 50 million Americans depend on community health centers? So how do you strengthen communities by expanding access to health centers? He's the guy to talk to for sure. Thank you so much for coming on.
1: Thank you so much, Kate, for having me, and thank you to your listeners.
0: So let's talk about that. In talking about community health centers that serves all the people that I just mentioned, that's one in seven. So what, first of all, what's driving the need?
1: The need is for that health home. And I, as a primary care doc, know how important that is. I witnessed it firsthand as I've taken care of families, you know, children, parents, and grandparents. The desire to have access to a home that you can reach out to. I like to say community health centers are the front door to health. You know, who do you call when that issue emerges, when you have that concern, or you want to be healthy or stay healthy? It's really your primary care team. And we have over 17,400 sites across this nation. We've grown over 60 years to now be the largest primary care system in the country. And I think what's beautiful about community health centers, as I've seen firsthand, is we've got welcome mats that say all are welcome.
0: Oh, I love that. And I mean, this goes along the same lines of what you just said, but people, a lot of people aren't familiar with them. And so you think about those that could use it. And when we talk about, you know, what it is, and we talk about making a difference in everyday lives of patients across the country, how do they do that? How do the community centers do that overall?
1: Ultimately, I think healthcare, as I've witnessed firsthand, is about trust. So I think the most important ingredient that is the success of community health centers and our growth is the fact that we've built trust over 60 years. And I do think the fact that we're local nonprofits that are also patient governed. I think the fact that we are 51% patient board. So when you go to a community health center, it is ultimately the patients who govern that health center. That's another key ingredient to trust. I think also the fact that we have a team. As a primary care doc in a community health center, I love the fact that I had a team, nurses, physician assistants, I had behavioral health specialists, dentists, dental hygienists, pharmacists, community health workers. That entire team is part of what builds trust. So when you are seen at a community health center, you have that entire team behind you trying to work however they can 24/7, 365 days a year, not just during National Health Center Week, to support you, to really keep you healthy and prevent you from needing that expensive emergency room, those hospitalizations, and those expensive specialty visits. Our job is to keep you healthy, and that's what we do every day. We save lives and we save money for our health system.
0: Yeah, and obviously what you just described is part of what's so unique about your model of care. What else would you say when you're serving one in seven Americans? Wow.
1: Yeah, I would just say, you know, it is about trust, and it is about making sure we serve everyone regardless of ability to pay. We do have a trust crisis in our healthcare system today. We do have an affordability crisis as well, and we have an accessibility crisis. And just to highlight the affordability crisis, we only cost 1% of healthcare spend to serve 14% of the population, especially in those communities that are rural and underserved. So we are a great return on investment. In fact, primary care has demonstrated when you spend $1 in primary care, you save $13. So as we look at the challenges in our healthcare system, we address affordability. When we think about accessibility, one in three people in this country lack access to primary care. That's over 100 million Americans. That's why I believe we are the solution to address that, and we need to continue to grow to serve that need, because many people don't have access to our waiting rooms, and many people need access to community health centers.
0: Yeah, and you're right there on the front lines. And so what do you hear from health centers about the biggest healthcare challenges? And you really said some of them there that Americans are facing right now.
1: Yeah, I mean, it is about affordability, it's about accessibility, and it's about trust. And so I think that's, you know, and the simplicity of who we are, you know, those 17,400 plus front doors, those all are welcome mats at those front doors. And the fact that when you go in there, you feel welcome, you feel heard, you feel understood. You've got someone who's focused on your whole person health, your whole family's health, and your whole needs, comprehensiveness, oral health, behavioral health, pharmacy services, nursing, community health workers. We go beyond the exam room often. We go look at challenges of transportation and food insecurity. We think about partnering with the local community-based organizations. So it really is about that trust, that affordability, that accessibility, and the fact that we look at you as a whole person and whole family.
0: Yeah. During National Health Center Week, which you mentioned, what's the one message you hope people listening and every American out there and every policymaker needs to understand about community health centers?
1: So I mean, this is an exciting week. We are having thousands of events across the nation. We're grateful. I want to express gratitude for the support that many people have had to their local health centers, including policymakers in state capitals and Capitol Hill. I do want to highlight, as we look at the crisis we have in trust, affordability, and accessibility, there's no better solution than community health centers. And so please think about how you can support your community health center, not only during National Health Center Week, but throughout the year. Because when you reflect on the work we do with the 334,000 workforce that serves, record-breaking numbers in terms of patients served as well, we are there 24/7, 365 days a year to make sure your communities are healthy.
0: Wow. So, you know, finally, where can listeners go to learn more or find a community health center in their community?
1: So I'd ask your listeners to go to the website nachc.org and do three things. I'd ask you to think and discover your local health center if you don't know it already, especially if you need access to affordable, comprehensive, effective primary care. You can search by zip code, even put your actual address, your home address, to see the health centers near you. I'd also ask your listeners to think about how they can advocate for their local health center. Sign up to become a community health center advocate under policy and advocacy. So much of this work requires us to work with different stakeholders, including policymakers in state capitals and Capitol Hill. So you could sign up for those action alerts to become and be an advocate for the work that we do. Lastly, I'd ask you to think about donating to your local health center. We need your help and your support, volunteering, and also donating to the work we do at NAC on behalf of the best part of our healthcare system, community health centers.
0: Yeah. I love it. Dr. Q Ree, President and CEO of the National Association of Community Health Centers, thanks so much for coming on.
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2: All right. He made so many great points there. 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A quickie, couple of hits in our mailbag. Joey listening to us, KSL News Radio 102.7 FM. Kate, how about the Lakers being sold to one of the Kushners and then the Disney man? Do you think, I'm a longtime Laker fan. I know I'm not popular in Utah for that because everybody says, what about the Jazz? Because I grew up here in Salt Lake City, but I just have always been a Lakers fan. I think it's a good move because of the background, especially of Iger, and I think it'll just help the franchise. It's a storied franchise. Are you getting all the championships? What does it mean? It means this is somebody who knows how to create excitement. Not that you didn't have that during the bus years, but it was the end of the bus years. And then you would have had the lame duck owner in Walter, who's also a majority owner in the Dodgers. And so this was smart. If it gets approved, this is good for the Lakers. If you're a Laker fan, I don't think it's going to change anything. It'll just add to the possibility of more championships, frankly, right? Deeper pockets, you know what that means. Yeah. Terry's listening to us. 1030 KVOI AM, The Voice in Tucson, Arizona. Wow, hearing all the details on the president and sneaking through the catering hole, basically, into the catering truck. That is wild, Kate. That's like spy stuff, spy craft. Yeah, it is wild, right? You know, we knew that he was on a different plane, but how did they get him there? Then he could switch back on the plane, and then, of course, the press didn't know. I think the press wasn't really happy about that. All right, thanks to all of you for listening to the show. Plus, Jason and Daniel for their excellent work on the technical.
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4: 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From ABC News, I'm Dave Packer. Two search and rescue teams activated by the U.S. State Department have now been deployed to Colombia. Rescue operations continuing after Monday's deadly quake. ABC's Faith Abube is in Colombia, detailing the rescue of a woman found in the rubble.
5: La puerta encima mío.
6: Ya casi llena, ¿vale?
7: Agua. She flashes a hand sign. Rescuers giving her water. Cheers erupting as crews carefully pulled her out.
4: With hundreds still missing, the window to find survivors rapidly closing as the death toll surges past 250. Severe weather hammering the Midwest. Indiana Governor Mike Braun prepared to use an emergency declaration statewide. East of Indianapolis, swift water teams rescuing more than a dozen people. Michelle Wilson says they lost power and the basement of her home is flooded with water.
8: I'm overwhelmed and I'm upset because, you know, no flood insurance here.
4: And the storm's turning deadly. A 4-year-old boy was killed when a tree toppled on his home Tuesday. Meantime, it is too little rain in parts of Canada. Crews east of Vancouver working to contain a growing wildfire that's forced around 20,000 people to flee their homes. Aaron Fay says he and his family were forced to leave.
9: For us, it's been, you know, it's been okay. And we did get word that our house survived, so that was a big relief for us. A lot of our neighbors didn't make it. Their homes are completely gone, and they've got nothing to go back to.
4: An investigation after an Army helicopter crashed in Salado, Texas, Wednesday near Fort Hood. Cliff Coleman with the Bell County Sheriff's Office.
10: This was an Apache helicopter, and two souls were on board. They were pronounced deceased.
4: The crash causing a brush fire that forced the evacuation of a number of homes. Federal lawsuit filed Wednesday accusing the Trump administration of violating the First Amendment by selling special advance access to Truth Social posts. You're listening to ABC News.
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6: Warning about Congo's Ebola outbreak.
13: The Ebola outbreak in Congo now on track to surpass the deadliest on record more than a decade ago that killed more than 11,000 people. The head of the World Health Organization, Dr. Tedros Ghebreyesus, says that the majority of cases in eastern Congo is considered the fastest growing one yet, killing over 2,000 people since the WHO declared the outbreak in May.
14: The outbreak had a big head start. It's still way ahead of us. And we're playing catch up.
13: So far, the rare virus blamed for this Ebola outbreak has no approved vaccines or treatments. Michelle Franzen, ABC News.
6: A Los Angeles grand jury has indicted Nick Reiner on murder charges for the killings of his parents, Rob and Michelle Reiner. ABC legal analyst Royal Oak says this allows prosecutors to bypass a preliminary hearing.
15: The big new allegation is lying in wait. Prosecutors aren't simply saying Nick Reiner killed his parents. They're now alleging he concealed his purpose and waited for the opportunity to attack. That's a special circumstance that could justify seeking the death penalty.
6: Nick Reiner entered a not guilty plea. A jalapeno recall is growing. Whole Foods is recalling select salsas, guacamole, pico, and prepared food products in 12 states in connection with Coast Citrus Salmonella cases. New York's Museum of Modern Art will honor Academy Award-winning director Steven Spielberg at the 2026 film benefit presented by Chanel in November. Dave Packer, ABC News.
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16: Overnight along the Wasatch Front, look for mostly cloudy skies and a low of 66 degrees. During the day on Thursday, highs will stop in the low 80s with lots of clouds, lightning, and even rain here along the Wasatch Front. We're looking at generally a quarter to maybe even a third of an inch in Salt Lake City. We'll keep a chance of rain around on Friday, although not as much Friday compared to Thursday. But generally drier conditions return for the weekend, partly cloudy to mostly sunny skies with temperatures back in the mid to upper 80s. From the KSL Weather Center, I'm Kevin Eubank.
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0: Somebody won the Powerball, $1 billion. And speaking of billions, the Lakers sold to Bob Iger, former CEO of Disney, and one of the Kushners, who is not the son-in-law of the President of the United States. Who is he? And what is the deal with the Lakers? We're going to talk about that, plus funny one-liners. I'm Kate Delaney. Right at the top, we roll into the rundown here on America Tonight. Conversation, and we'll get to it, about what's the latest in Iran. But while that is happening, a lot of what was going on with the president during the day on Wednesday was the curiosity over what happened in Turkey, more details emerging from how the president was put on another plane with reporters not knowing after he was flying out of Turkey, because there was a threat of an assassination against him that was very, very credible. So close personal aides joined the president aboard a smaller plane flying out of Turkey last month. He snuck out of the larger plane. The aides with Trump on that smaller plane included an executive assistant and a deputy White House chief of staff and the director of the Oval Office operations. Defense Secretary Pete Hegseth also traveled with the president on the smaller plane, and Secretary of State Marco Rubio, you get it, and Treasury Secretary Scott Bessent was there too. Meanwhile, there were so many other people who had no idea. How could they sneak the president out of the country on a different jet? And because there was this specific threat to Air Force One by a shoulder-fired missile, that was the threat that emerged on the final day of last month's NATO summit in Turkey. The threat was very specific enough that they feared the president's life would be at enormous risk if he flew out of the country on either the legacy Air Force One plane or the Qatar-donated jet that he used to fly to the summit. So here's what the press had to say about it.
1: It's only up to Secret Service. I just follow what they'd like to do. So I go by Secret Service and the military. They wanted me to go on a different flight, a different plane, equal safety, but they wanted me to do it, so I do it. I do what they say.
0: That's smart, right? He does what they say. He was asked so much about it. All right, and what's going on, the latest of what is happening in Iran? So the latest there is no deal at the Strait of Hormuz, over the Strait of Hormuz. Iran is rejecting comments by the president that since Iran is seeking compensation as part of any peace talks, he'll demand the same. It was part of a pivot by the U.S., arguing that country is on the cusp of financial collapse. And it was also prompted by an Iranian assassination threat that I just talked about there. Russia has released the American military veteran Robert Gillum, who spent more than 4 years in the prison on disputed charges under abusive conditions. And of course, he's gravely ill and at the risk of dying. So that was a miracle that happened this week. So all these things are happening at once. And still, what we see coming out of the Middle East, there is no definitive. I guess that's the best way to put it, because people are looking for something definitive that can say, okay, you know, this is where we are. This is going to be the end of it. We're forget the memorandum of understanding. It's not working. But, you know, as of Wednesday, the president insists the U.S. controls Hormuz. And Iran is saying it can prolong the war with the United States until even the president is out of office. That's what the commander of Iran's Islamic Revolutionary Guard Corps apparently is saying. Meanwhile, Pakistan's foreign ministry has suggested the agreement between the two sides remain relevant despite their refusal to shift positions. Wow. And so in the meantime of everything that's going on. Tehran is demanding compensation for pollution in waters in the Persian Gulf and surrounding areas from decades. So there is a thick oil slick that washed up on a beach around an island in Iran, very close to the Strait of Hormuz. It never ends. What did I say? I say this every single day. I have a magic eight ball that somebody gave me. If I shake it, it'll say, ask again later. I guarantee it. It will say those exact words. Really sad what happened in New York City. People celebrating a big birthday, and there were 14 people too many on a boat. The captain of that boat is being charged because there was a woman who died and her five-month-old baby when the boat flipped over near the Statue of Liberty. Someone who survived, Jorge Ortiz, was on local television in New York, a CBS affiliate there, and I happened to get that. Here's what he said.
2: We were in front of the Statue of Liberty. They were taking pictures, and it flipped so fast that it took us. I started calling out for my wife because then I remember that she don't know how to swim.
0: Yeah, so in that case, she was okay, but unfortunately, when the boat flipped over, a woman died, and like I said, her baby, and it's just been really a lot of shock over that and over regulation and what was going on in the boat and how did it flip and all of that. But apparently, there was a wave from another boat, and when the driver of that boat, the captain of that boat, flipped around, he flipped around fast and he swamped the boat with water because of hitting that the waves that were coming in and not riding it right with the way that he turned the boat. So shocking to all the people certainly on board there. Catastrophic flooding in Indiana. The latest and the worst day, the last day of the severe Midwest storms. Just a catastrophe there. I've been looking at video that somebody sent me. And Wednesday, so the endless rounds of storms rebooted again on Wednesday and devastated Indiana with the flash flooding. The eastern parts of the state have gotten more than 3 months worth of rain, my friends, in about a day and a half. That is a statewide emergency, and the governor declared it so, right? So it's the familiar thing that we saw in Ohio, where this deadly derecho, this rare, unusually long-lasting windstorm, leaves a trail of destruction, and then you also are pelted with that rain, and in the low-lying areas, it's just too much. So you've got buildings and roads that are flooded. You have over 30,000 rather homes and businesses are without power in Indiana, and they're telling people just stay safe. I mean, these heavy rounds of rain just crushing them. A lot of Illinois, Ohio facing the risk of flooding rainfall again on Thursday, with some rain even lingering into Friday. So you think of the rivers across some of those areas, and they're hitting major flood status. Major flood status. And you're seeing, roads like in Newcastle, Indiana, big chunk of road just washed, just completely washed away, right? In Muncie, they're trying to evacuate an area of about 200 homes, and I think they got everybody out, thank goodness. But yeah, it's a nightmare. I really feel for those folks. All right, coming up next, we are going to lighten the load with a little jokes as we go into a little joking as we go into our zinger zone. Plus, the Lakers. How much was paid to pick up the Lakers? I got all the deets on that too.
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0: To school, if you're noticing buses or if you have kids and you're shuttling them off, getting them ready for school, yep, it is that time of year for a lot of kids in the South, especially places in the West. Some of the schools in the Northeast don't go back until after Labor Day. It just depends on where. So it is National School Month. Did you know it? There's a month, a day for everything. And so National School Month is actually in August. There's also back to school specials and tax-free weekends that people are enjoying. So we are honoring that in the Zinger Zone with jokes. And I got so many of them. Why did the student eat his homework? Because the teacher said it was a piece of cake.
1: Boom! <laughs>
0: I had a good one for that too. I had another ending, but I'm just going to leave it at that. You know, it had to do with the dog, etc. What did one pencil say to the other? You're looking sharp today. Does anyone even use pencils anymore? Does anyone use pencils? Anyone in this audience listening, do you use a pencil? It seems like when I go to like a Staples or something to get paper things for, you know, supplies, office supplies, I just see so many pencils. I don't feel like they're getting sold out of pencils. What's a teacher's favorite nation? Explanation. You could use this punchline on anything, but I'm going to give it to you anyway. Why did the student wear sunglasses to class? Because his future was too bright. See, there's your punchline. There's a lot of places you could plug that in. What did the notebook say to the paper? You've got great lines. Why did the student bring a broom to class? To sweep through the test. Oh, come on. What's a math teacher's favorite place to go on vacation? Of course, Times Square. What's a teacher's favorite snack? Don't say apple. Smarties.
1: Boo!
0: Oh, boo this. Smarties are great. It just made me think of that. I mean, they're probably just loaded with sugar. I'm sure they're sugar. But, you know, you unwrap them, and there's those little round tablets. Oh, just made me crave Smarties. Why did the cafeteria hire a comedian? To serve up some food for thought. Why did the clock get promoted? It always kept good time. Wow, there's a lot of those. I mean, even you can't see this, and I'll start to post some of these pictures, but sign up for my newsletter. Just go to katedelaneyradio.com, and I'll have some Guinness moments. He's in the studio, and something's going on. Even he is rattled by my jokes. He is moving around me in circles. So, Guinness, stop. I'll take care of you later. Why did the student laugh at the calendar? Because its days were numbered. This might be my favorite one. What did one wall say to the other? Meet you at the corner. That's good, isn't it? I've never heard that one. What do you call a sleeping bull? A bulldozer. Why did the student bring a ladder to class? To go to high school. What? This is going to go back to my pencil thing. Why did the student eat his pencil? He wanted a point.
1: Boo!
0: Oh, boo this. Why did the banana go to school? They wanted to be a smoothie. Why was the computer tired? It had too many tabs open. That could be me. Whether it's a laptop, a desktop, a phone, too many tabs. My husband says I found the end of the internet because there's always so many tabs. How about this? Why did the teacher jump into the pool? To test the water. Why did the student bring soap to class? For a clean start.
1: Boo!
0: Why was the science project laughing? It had a reaction. Why was the eraser the teacher's favorite? It always made things right again. All right, here's a good one. Here's a good one. You can use this. You can use it free of charge. Why did the math teacher love jokes? Because they always added up. Yeah, that's good. Right? Of course. Math, my favorite subject. Not. Why did the bird bring a ruler to class? To measure its tweets. Yeah. All right. I'm just going to give you a couple more. Why did the math paper look tired? Too many problems to solve. Why did the student do homework in the garden? To grow smart ideas.
1: Boo.
0: Oh, boo. Why'd the book take a nap? It needed to recharge its story. All right, that's it. That's it for the Zinger Zone this time around. I think I made my point, and I didn't have to swallow a pencil. So the Los Angeles Lakers were sold to Josh Kushner and Bob Iger, who used to run Disney forever and ever, for a record $12.5 billion. How about that? I mean, still has to get approval from the league. I just can't imagine that it won't. The sale is just 14 months after Mark Walter bought the Lakers from the Buss family for $10 billion. He's the majority owner of the Los Angeles Dodgers. So what they both said is, you know, it's weird because they were exploring the idea of a expansion franchise in Las Vegas, and then they pivoted to the Lakers. And so it looks like that's what the deal is. And the statement they released is, lifelong NBA fans were deeply honored for the opportunity to become stewards of the Lakers. Our long-term commitment is to build on that foundation, compete at the highest level, and serve this extraordinary team, its fans, the city of Los Angeles, right? And, you know, the back-to-back sales, there's been some speculation because Walter is dealing with an ongoing federal investigation into $21 billion in undisclosed loans. So maybe there was something about that, that it's like, okay, this team is up for sale. I don't imagine, like I said, that it's not going to be approved. Of course, you never know, but I think it will get approved for sure. In the meantime, I'm going to throw this in. Nobody won the Powerball, or did they? They did. So if you're going to check your ticket, maybe you still could have won a million, who knows. But I will tell you this, you probably don't have the winning ticket. You could if you're listening to me in Illinois. Somebody from Illinois, one ticket, had the winning $1 billion Powerball ticket. So think of the, you know, amount of money that they will get, 400 plus million, if you take out, you know, all the taxes, which I would assume that that they would do. Another big story on the day from the sports world is Russell Westbrook. Oh, I used to have Russell Westbrook on a lot of my NBC shows. He announced his retirement, and he is wow, one of the best all-time triple-double guys that was ever on the floor. He's certainly, I think, the NBA's all-time. He is NBA's all-time leader on the scoring list, or he's 14th on the scoring list. But in if you put that all together with the triple doubles, it's just absolutely amazing. He finishes as the all-time leader there with 209, and just an all-around good guy. I remember talking to him when he made the NBA's 75th anniversary team. He made like 9 all-star teams, 2 all-star MVPs, etc. It goes on and on. I mean, he played with the Thunder, the Rockets, the Wizards, the Lakers, the Clippers, the Nuggets, the Sacramento Kings. Author's Corner coming up around the bend.
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4: 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I'm Dave Packer. 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
5: Oh my God.
6: Catastrophic flash flood emergencies in the heartland. Families plucked from floodwaters after nearly a foot of rain. East of Indianapolis, swift water teams rescuing more than a dozen people in Cambridge City, Indiana. Homes surrounded, cars floating in parking lots.
4: ABC's Alex Perez in Chicago. A 17-year-old boy is facing murder charges after his mother and 14-year-old brother were found dead in the family's Acton, Massachusetts home. Minneapolis police say a man stabbed to death his wife and a 7-year-old daughter before taking his own life at a home daycare. Police say none of the other children at the daycare were harmed. Jury selection began Wednesday in Meta's federal trial over claims its platforms have harmed youth mental health and track children in violation of federal law. Meta faces 29 states in the federal multi-district lawsuit, which is expected to last 6 to 8 weeks. This is ABC News.
7: Overnight along the Wasatch Front, we're looking at cloudy skies with temperatures in the mid-60s. Definitely cooler on Thursday. Highs will stop in the low 80s with clouds, lightning, thunder, and rain, and even measurable rain here in Salt Lake. Generally, it looks like a quarter to even a third of an inch possible in Salt Lake City with higher amounts, especially benches and mountains. But we're looking at more storms on Friday, just not as intense and not as much rain. Partly cloudy, 84 Saturday, back to sunshine and 87 on Sunday. From the KSL Weather Center, I'm Kevin Eubank.
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0: Can you imagine being the recipient of not just one organ, not two organs, three different organs? Wow, Jim Stavis has such an incredible story to tell. And I think it's one of overcoming adversity, and also he's so inspiring. And wait till you hear what happened to him, how he got through it, what he's doing now. He's even got a great book out called When Hope is Your Only Option. And then the tagline, One Man's Brave Journey Through Life's Adversity, Triple Organ Transplant. Wow. Jim, thanks so much for coming on.
5: Thank you, Kate. I'm glad to be here.
0: So first of all, let's talk about how this all began for you. You were a normal teenager, and you started to have different kinds of symptoms. Something was going on. You didn't even want your friends to know. And right. What happened?
5: Well, it all started when I was in high school, back just had gotten my driver's license. So I was 16 years old. And I started having some strange symptoms, which didn't really know what was going on. Told my parents. My parents took me to the doctor, and I was diagnosed with juvenile type 1 diabetes, which back then was not very common, like it has become more so today. This was back in the 1970s, and the technology wasn't as great. The maintenance for diabetes wasn't very optimistic. They had told me that my life would have things like amputations, heart disease, kidney disease, blindness, a host of things, which were pretty scary for a young person to face. And I'd be lucky to live to the age of 50. So it was a pretty scary time for me. And I realized that my life was going to be shortened comparatively to my peers. So I better get my act together. And so I used it as a motivation to start a business at a young age, get married and have a family, knowing that I had this kind of cloudy forecast in my future. And yet, you know, for the most part, until I hit my 40s, everything was pretty much fine. I wasn't having health problems to speak of. I led a rather normal life. My business was doing well. But ultimately, as I was getting into my 40s and ultimately to 50, my body started breaking down. And first I had a heart cardiac event, which in the book I explain, it was pretty dramatic up in the hills of Lake Arrowhead when my heart stopped and I was up on a ropes course. So that was pretty exciting. And then it culminated with congestive heart failure, kidneys failing. And as I was in my 49th birthday, right, as they had predicted I'd make it till 50, I found myself in the hospital kind of clinging to life. And a doctor said to me, how do you feel about transplant? And I said, I don't know. I've never considered trans. Who would consider transplant? So he said, well, I think you'd be an excellent candidate because for the most part, you need a new heart, you need a new kidney, and best case, a new pancreas to get rid of your diabetes. But we've never done a surgery like that before. In fact, I don't think it's been done anywhere. So I just looked at him and said, okay, then I'll be the first one. So it was kind of like my Neil Armstrong moment where I was proclaiming that I was going to be the first triple organ transplant, which it turned out to be a great story because it had a very happy ending. I got all three organs, got to know my donor, which is a story unto itself. And here I am 20 years later now. I just had my 70th birthday, and I'm pretty proud that it all worked out the way it has.
0: So, yeah, I mean, it's just crazy to think that you went through that. You jumped in, like you say, your Armstrong moment. I love that analogy. and you're like, yeah, I'm game. But when you were, you knew, okay, so I'm paying attention to time at a young age. And as you said, I'm going to get married. I'm going to start a company. I'm just going to go for it. I'm going for life.
5: Right.
0: And because I imagine, so you have this type 1 diabetes. Mm-hmm.
14: know also, too, I mean, were you eating correctly, doing everything you can, thinking, I can beat this if I just, you know, do the things I'm supposed to do?
5: Right. So part of one of the problems with diabetes is it's kind of a silent killer. It's a kind of a drip drip. It doesn't happen all at once. So your cardiovascular system is kind of being deteriorating at a much more rapid rate than a normal person's would. So it's not as if you feel terrible and really sick. So you can kind of deny the fact that it's there. And so I, for the first years, I was being a teenager. I was like every other teenager, eating fast food and, you know, sugary things that I wasn't supposed to be eating. And even though I was on insulin, which, you know, I manually injected once or twice a day, I probably was not being as vigilant about my eating as I later realized I needed to be. So when I speak to diabetic groups, I always would, in a way, say, don't take it for granted. You need to be really vigilant about eating and working out and testing your blood sugar regularly, because otherwise you'll fall into some bad habits, and that's how people get in trouble. So I don't want to make it sound like, you know, just live carefree and eat to your heart's content, because it really isn't that simple. I wish it were.
14: Exactly. I mean, watching all those things, watching for the signs. And now, as you said, it's different from the 70s to where we are now.
5: That's correct.
14: But
5: it's a world of difference.
14: Yeah, world of difference. But yet there's still that idea of, okay, I can just go off this and
5: right.
14: hoagie, I can eat some pizza, I can do all these right. things.
5: Right.
14: And so for you, I mean, wow, the doctor was so right about what they said.
5: They were because they had the statistics to back it up. So they could look at a teenager and say that based on, you know, his life expectancy, and with the condition that I was in, they could almost just put it on a map and see that by the time he hits 40, he's going to have kidney problems. He's going to have, it usually starts in the small blood vessels, so in the kidney and in your eyes, and then it eventually gets to the larger arteries, and you start to have heart problems. I mean, I had a procedure done the mid-90s, where the cardiologist said he had tried to improve my

0: when you had, because the first thing that happened that you mentioned is when you had, and you talk about all of this in your book, when you had the heart attack, when you had that happening while you're doing the ropes and you're feeling fine, how frightening was that?
1: Well, it was for me and my family that was there watching it happen. So they didn't know what was going on. So I literally was at the top of a telephone pole doing a military event ropes course, and my heart stopped. And so my close friend who was there at the time kind of stepped into action, and he was giving me CPR. Everybody thought he was a doctor. He wasn't a doctor. He just, you know, took charge. And after working kind of feverishly for 15 or 20 minutes, I came back, and which was kind of a miracle story in itself, because he had kind of a vision of his mother telling him, don't stop, you can do this. So for him, it was pretty amazing as well on many levels. So, but, you know, I guess it wasn't my time. It was, as my friend that did the procedure said, which is pretty funny, he says, it's a moment that he will never forget and that I will never remember, which I was very funny. So, because I was out for most of it. So anyway.
0: So when you go to the big boy hospital, it's so interesting you talk about this. No single doctor or hospital could offer, in your book, you say, a guaranteed plan, just a lot of maybes.
1: Right.
0: Perhaps that's why they call it practicing medicine.
1: Right.
0: I had to wade through all my conversations with experts to find a strategy that would work best for me. Ultimately, I needed to pinpoint and select a team of doctors that I could trust with my life. And you
1: correct.
0: Found them.
1: That's correct. Yes. I mean, and it's a process. I mean, it's not something that I think is easy. And I think that a lot of people, they treat the first doctor as being, you know, they take that opinion as being gospel, when in fact, sometimes you've got to do your research and get a second or even a third opinion. And I was literally like shopping my case around to dip. Fortunately, living in LA, there's a lot of incredible medical centers and transplant centers in LA. So I was able to speak to a number of very, very talented surgeons.
0: Coming up, the rest of that story with Jim Stavos, the author of When Hope Is Your Only Option. Incredible. Next on The Flip.
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3: We're back with Jim Stavis. Jim, you talk in your book about how much business helped you through your health crisis.
4: It kind of goes back to sometimes my business life helped my health life, and my health life helped my business life.
3: Yeah. The transplants, talk about that, because you're, you know, 3. So we're talking about heart, kidney, pancreas. Wow. Pancreas.
4: Yeah.
3: I mean, that's,
4: yeah, they didn't, that's the least common of the 3, and it's probably the least successful of the 3, meaning it's got more risk associated with it because there's multiple connection points on a pancreas versus a kidney or a heart. So
3: right,
4: you would think that the heart would be the most difficult, but the way it went down is that I was brought into surgery and they said, we're going to do 1, 2, or 3. We won't know until we're in it and to see how you're doing in the surgery. So I came into the surgery not knowing what was going to happen until I woke up. And when I did wake up, the doctor held up the 2 sign, which meant that they did the kidney and then they brought in the heart first and then the kidney second. And they decided not to do the pancreas because they thought it might be too much. It was a 21-hour surgery for the heart and kidney. And then I came back and with another donor and did the pancreas about 10 months later. So that was a second donor for that. That first donor was a 17-year-old boy that died in a car accident near Santa Barbara. And I know his family. I've gotten to be pretty close with his family, which is a great story unto itself.
3: Yeah, so you find that out afterwards. And first, before we talk about that, the recovery period after that long of a surgery and plus so serious, so many people don't survive just a heart transplant.
4: Yeah.
3: And now you've got 2. I love that the doctor holds up the 2. What was that recovery like?
4: Well, I would say that the kidney was probably the least difficult. The kidney just started right up. The heart, there was a bit of a transition. And of course, you know, I think that there's a lot of thought that goes into, will, you know, because the heart is the center of emotion and love, and, you know, you feel with your heart, those, all of the things that we think about when we think about what the heart means. And then what happens when you cut out your old heart and you put in somebody else's new heart? What does that do to being the center of emotion and love and feeling? Because the reality is that now you've got somebody else's heart in you, right? So I was kind of the jokester in saying that, oh, suddenly I have a craving for Mexican food I never did before, you know, like as if all of my feelings were changing based on the heart that I now had in me, when in fact, I still felt the same. However, because the boy was so young, I had like a thoroughbred heart in me, meaning, you know, the great blood flow, you know, probably wasn't exposed to caffeine and all the things that, you know, as a as an older person that you put your heart through. So it really was like getting a breath of fresh air for me. It was a, you know, I had a lot more energy. If anything, I had the transition for me was trying to get it to settle down so I could go to sleep at night, because the heart just wanted to keep pumping. And I had to just, you know, like literally have a conversation with it. And we had to learn one another. It needed to learn it, the new body that it was in, and I needed to adjust to the heart. So that was kind of a process.
3: Finding out the donor's family, meeting the donor's family, which had to be emotional for them because they lose a 17-year-old son.
4: Right.
3: But it's that theory that his life gives life to somebody else, which is
4: correct.
3: So powerful about organ donation. What was that moment like?
4: Yeah, that was really an interesting time, because I think that in their mind, they're thinking that their 17-year-old son is going to be, his heart is going to be donated into a 17-year-old person. And so for them to see me, this older man, I think was a little bit hard for them at first to kind of understand that. The mother was particularly religious and spiritual, and she had a true believing that this was God's plan all along, and that her son was working through me to do good things. And I was fine to kind of be whatever it was that she wanted me to be. She would listen to her son's beating, her son's heart beating in my chest, which was very, very nice. And it was kind of a thing that we would do every time we would see one another, as she would put her ear on my chest. So that was, and we felt kind of a connection, especially, the mother of the donor boy. The father was a little harder to kind of come around, but he eventually did, and we have a nice relationship as well. And they've got three other children as well, so they had a fairly big family. And you know, it was interesting getting to know their family. It's like my second family now, because you know, we share something in common.
3: And, you know, it's interesting. You talk about that at length in your book, what that all of that looks like. And you say, and you just described it there, in your case, the psychological and physical effects of gaining a new heart were far more significant than any changes I had felt as an individual or a person. You say, I believe I'm still the same person that I was before after the transplant, only healthier. And, you know, there's people when they get on transplant lists, you know, people are waiting, praying, hoping, all of that. And how fortunate also for you that that happened.
4: Yeah, very, very much so. I mean, most people never get an opportunity to meet with their donor family. And that's unfortunate, because it is such a kind of a rewarding gift, if you will, for both sides. I mean, I think that they get a lot from being around me, and I get a lot from the feeling of being around them. So yeah, it is a nice thing. It's a beautiful thing.
3: So you go through that surgery, you recover from it, and then the pancreas.
4: Right. So then I have to make a choice, which is to go in and put myself through the ordeal of surgery all over again, knowing that the pancreas was a whole different operation and recovery process. Very different than the heart. I wouldn't say necessarily one was easier or harder, but just different. Different feelings, different adjustments. So in 2006, my triple organ transplant was complete. And according to Cedars, I'm still only the first person, the only person that's had that set of organs to be transplanted. There have been others, but not those three.
3: Wow. And what's that feel like, being the only?
4: That's a good question. I mean, it's, I think what was probably the more the better question for me was when I was presented with the doctor that said, you know, we're going to do the heart and the kidney and the pancreas, but we've never done that before. And my response was so kind of unique in that I was really confident that this was like my destiny. This was meant, this is why I had gone through a lifetime of struggle, was for this moment right here and now. And I thought about that a lot, because even the doctor, we had a conversation years later, and he said, you know, in medical school, they teach them when they have to give bad news, what the reaction of the patient will be. And so you kind of, after a while, kind of get a general sense of how the patient is going to react when you give this diagnosis. And so he said, your reaction was so different than any reaction I had ever received. It almost like made me sit back in my chair, like, oh my God, he's like wants to do this. And so I look back on that moment and almost question, like, why was I so confident that, I mean, my wife looked at me like I was an alien. She thought, you know, what, are you crazy? Did you just hear what he said? And so I thought that, but for some reason, I almost felt like it was my destiny, that this was the way my life was supposed to be.
3: To learn more about the rest of the story, get this book, When Hope is Your Only Option. 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
6: From ABC News, I'm Dave Packer. Two people are dead after a U.S. Army Apache helicopter crash. A fiery debris field near Fort Hood, about an hour north of Austin. ABC's Martha Raddatz on the investigation.
7: The Apache is a two-seater aircraft. The pilot sitting above and behind the co-pilot gunner. The sheriff's office nearby confirming that both were killed in the crash. Earlier this year at Fort Hood, there was another Apache crash. Those pilots survived. Compared to other Army helicopters like the Black Hawk, the Apache has had a higher accident rate.
6: They aren't kid gloves that ICE wants to use.
8: With ICE tactics already facing fierce scrutiny, the Department of Homeland Security is planning to spend up to $20 million on specialized gloves agents can use to incapacitate someone with an electric shock simply by touching them. DHS describing them as de-escalation devices, saying their officers are trained in use of force.
6: ABC's Jay O'Brien in Washington. Human rights activists are slamming the idea of using the devices that they say can cause terrible pain. A violent start to the school year in the suburbs of Atlanta, where authorities say a student shot a fellow ninth grader at a high school Wednesday. Houston County Sheriff Matt Moulton says a suspect was taken into custody shortly afterwards near the school.
9: The school threat protocol and our training was followed perfectly today. And fortunately, what could have been a much worse incident was minimized to us only having one student injured.
6: The injured student was hospitalized. The Crawford County Sheriff's Office in Arkansas arresting a local teen accused of plotting a school shooting and posting about his plans online. Local parent Alma Rogers.
10: It hits closer to home when it's closer.
6: A high-profile departure at the White House. The president announced that Caroline Leavitt will be stepping down as press secretary at the end of the month to spend more time with her family. You're listening to ABC News.
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6: Despite a last-minute appeal to the U.S. Supreme Court, a 3-year-old Great Pyrenees German Shepherd mix was euthanized in California. The dog was deemed legally vicious for biting. A Supreme Court appeal over the execution of a dog is highly unusual, if not unprecedented. A waterfall visit in Oregon turns tragic.
12: A 20-year-old tourist fell to his death while trying to take a picture. Officials say Zachary Mertens came from Kentucky to visit Silver Falls State Park in Oregon. On Monday, he allegedly entered a restricted area to take a picture at the top of a 177-foot waterfall. Authorities say he slipped and fell to his death. At Silver Falls, access is closed within 300 feet above and below the park's several waterfalls.
6: ABC's Perry Russum. Millions of eyes were turned to the skies for a total solar eclipse.
13: The eclipse crossing directly above us here in Iceland. The first solar eclipse seen here in almost 600 years. All of us taking it in from the iconic Blue Lagoon.
14: Man, that's incredible. It's almost not real.
13: Plunged into complete darkness as we get to totality. We meet Erin and her daughters, Mabel and Willow.
15: Really cool. This is going to be a thing that we do together.
13: And we remember it was just over 2 years ago, a solar eclipse stunned Americans at home.
6: ABC's Maggie Rooley. The NBA's career leader in triple-doubles, Russell Westbrook, retiring. Dave Packer, ABC News.
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16: Overnight along the Wasatch Front, look for mostly cloudy skies and a low of 66 degrees. During the day on Thursday, highs will stop in the low 80s with lots of cloud, lightning, and even rain here along the Wasatch Front. We're looking at generally a quarter to maybe even a third of an inch in Salt Lake City. We'll keep a chance of rain around on Friday, although not as much Friday compared to Thursday. But generally drier conditions return for the weekend, partly cloudy to mostly sunny skies with temperatures back in the mid to upper 80s. From the KSL Weather Center, I'm Kevin Eubank.
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0: world saw an amazing view of the total solar eclipse in the U.S. Partial eclipses, incredible video and photos all over the place. We're going to talk about it. Two dead soldiers, sadly, in an Apache helicopter crash. What are the details on that? And the Powerball jumps. Did anybody win on Wednesday? Hey, everybody. I'm Kate Delaney, but right at the top, we roll into the rundown here on America Tonight. At the White House, but it seems like there always is a lot happening, right? And so much flap over the president's decoy flight that was sparked by fears of an assassination attempt. We talked about it actually a couple of days ago, actually a week or so ago at least, and now a lot of people are asking questions about it. So the decision to sneak President Trump out of Ankara on a separate Air Force jet last month was made about 4 or 5 hours before his departure. We know some more details. It was driven by intelligence that a terror cell had snuck into Turkey with a shoulder-fired missile. It was believed that the Iranians had information about the president's movements in Ankara. So before leaving Turkey after the NATO summit, the president secretly transferred from the old Air Force One to a military aircraft through a catering container. He looked like he was just getting on the regular plane, the normal Air Force One, but then it was an elaborate ruse that was carried out without the knowledge of the traveling press as they were being loaded on the back side of the plane. And even some White House officials aboard didn't know what was happening, that there was the decoy flight. So now the president is getting asked some questions about it. Here's what he said.
1: It's only up to Secret Service. I just follow what they'd like to do. So I go by Secret Service and the military. They wanted me to go on a different flight, a different plane, equal safety, but they wanted me to do it, so I do it. I do what they say.
0: By the way, Marco Rubio, the Secretary of State, the Treasury Secretary Scott Bessent, and also Defense Secretary Pete Hegseth, they were on the other plane with the president. All three cabinet members were aware that the president had secretly switched from the old Air Force One jet to the military aircraft, given the threat. So you heard what he said, the Secret Service, the military, that's what he's relying on, what ultimately they're saying. By the way, the plane carrying the president was escorted by F-35 fighter jets. That's standard protocol for Air Force One. The old Air Force One was also escorted by F-35s. Out of the White House, one of the reporters asked, well, don't you care about the reporters? And don't you care that reporters were on a flight that could have been attacked? And of course, that wasn't that was aimed at what was the daily briefing. But I think it was really a smart thing to do, and it has happened in the past. But the idea is that it's secret, so a lot of that kind of information really never gets out, or barely gets out. Let's put it that way. All right. In the meantime, some of the other conversations centered around, while we're talking about really sad things happening, and we'll get to this, the number jumping of people who have died in Colombia because of the earthquake on Monday. But the one thing that was also a great uniter, conversations like a water cooler buzz is what I call it, is this really cool 2026 total solar eclipse that happened on a Wednesday. So you had people with the special glasses looking up in all different vantage points. I mean, some incredible views, like Glastonbury, for example. Incredible, like this weird sort of almost looked like a crescent moon, kind of. And in Spain, of course, they saw just a total blackout and the ring around the sun and the moon completely covering the sun during that total solar eclipse all over Spain. They could certainly see that. And there were a lot of Americans who traveled to other places knowing that this is a rare thing to get to do. And if I can do it, I'm going to get there. One of the coolest photos I saw was from Prague. There's a Prague castle where it's just silhouetted. Picture this in your mind with a partial solar eclipse in the background. It almost looks like you're looking at a cell from a movie, like just one of the pieces of what we put would be put into a movie. And in parts of the U.S., like in Philly and some places, they could see a little bit of it. Like, it looked different, but it was not the total solar eclipse that so many other people saw. Now, in Iceland, incredible. It stretched across Iceland, the Atlantic Ocean, Portugal. That was another great place, a great viewing place. Parts of the northern United States, Alaska to North Carolina, got a little bit of that eclipse, too. Not the whole full thing that you could normally see, but you could see the partial eclipse in, I already mentioned, Philly, Boston, Washington, D.C., Detroit, Portland, Bangor, Maine. I got a couple of emails from people, and it is and it just is one of those rare opportunities. So there's a lot of eclipse glasses that were on people's faces. Obviously, they got them or took paper plates and covered up with another with those glasses on top of the paper plates. And really, really cool. The last total solar eclipse visible from the U.S. happened in April of 2024 when the path of totality crossed 15 states from Texas to Maine. I can remember my brother and nephew scurrying up to they were up like by Clemson, and they said it was just unbelievable. It was just an unbelievable thing to see. So very, very cool. All right, really sad was the fact that it was a birthday celebration and too many people were on a boat. And this happened on Saturday. The boat flips. The driver's been arrested. And he flips as he's trying to get around this swell. The boat is swamped. It flips over. And a woman and her five-month-old baby are killed. In the meantime, there were survivors because there was way too many people on the boat. Jorge Ortiz was one of them. He talked about what it was like when it happened.
2: We were in front of the Statue of Liberty. They were taking pictures. And it flipped so fast that it took us. I started calling out for my wife because then I remembered that she don't know how to swim.
0: Yeah, really, really sad. That trial is going to be one to watch to see what happens there. Two soldiers dead after an Apache helicopter crashed in Texas. Always sad to hear that. It happened in Salado, Texas. It happened on Wednesday. The chopper crashed in a field near Fort Hood, Texas, and the two-seater aircraft was based at Fort Hood. And so, of course, the Brigadier General says the thoughts and deepest sympathies are with the family, friends, and fellow troopers of those involved in an incredibly difficult time. The names of the soldiers are being withheld until 24 hours until the next of kin, of course, is notified. Standard procedure there. No buildings. Structures were damaged on the ground. Nothing as far as any other people or any of that. But, of course, immediately responding, and the crash site just burned, and it just went down fast. And there are a lot of questions, obviously, surrounding that as to what happened there and what made that crash. All right, coming up next, it's The Leftovers. And there's a lot of leftovers, including Ted Lasso Season 4. Got a bunch of emails about that. If I'm into it, have I watched the first two? The answer is yes. And then unbelievable deal in sports for the Lakers. Biggest sports deal ever to buy a team. How much would you pay for the Lakers?
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0: All right, welcome to the leftovers conversations we started to have and maybe left off on those conversations because something now has changed. What is the new info that you need to know? Yesterday was a big day for a lot of people in primary races who want to serve government either statewide, locally, or in the U.S. Senate or Congress. Michelle Tafoya, she and I both worked for NBC. I had a radio syndicated show on NBC, and she, of course, was part of the NBC family. She used to come on with me. We'd talk football. Well, now she's not talking football. She's talking politics. Will she be the next senator from Minnesota? She got the Republican nod. Who's she going to face? She's going to face Minnesota Lieutenant Governor Peggy Flanagan in the November general election. That's so close, right? And the matchup pits Flanagan, who is a progressive with strong grassroots organizing and endorsements from people like Senator Bernie Sanders, against Michelle Tafoya, former NFL sideline reporter and conservative commentator with national Republican support. I like what she had to say as far as she said she's inviting everybody to be a part of this, that it's about Minnesota. And here's what she said on a show I saw her on.
8: We are reaching out to Republicans. We're reaching out to independents. We're reaching out to Democrats who also know that the problems go far beyond what they were, say, 20 years ago. And now it's time to change back. We cannot tell our kids that we could give promotions to those people who have failed us so badly. And so what we need to do is bring in new leadership, because we have an absolute crisis of leadership here. So this is the message that we're sending. Look, we don't want men in women's sports. We want to feel safe on our streets. We want the fraud to end, and we want people to be held accountable. These are the kinds of things that Minnesotans are demanding across the political spectrum, and we are welcoming everyone into our tent.
0: There you go. So we'll see which very different candidates. We'll see what happens in that race. You can say that about a lot of what the choices will be in many states coming up in the midterms. We'll look at all of that in, as we get closer and closer. Ted Lasso is back. Yep, Ted Lasso for season 4. I talked about it heading into it, but more than 3 years after the Emmy-winning Apple TV comedy concluded what was going to be its final season, Jason Sudeikis, the show's creator, co-creator, and star, certainly, and executive producer, decided to revisit the series after thinking that Ted's story had come to an end. And so many people, I think it's one of those shows you either love it or you don't like it. But during the pandemic, especially, people discovered Ted Lasso. So Ted went to Kansas City to be with his son, and that's why he left and wrapped up what he was doing in England. Now the series has him reflecting on his decision to return back to doing football, being the coach, soccer, we would call it, but football. And this time it's a woman's team. That's the premise of the whole show. And some of the stars who also won Emmys and various awards and stuff were pretty popular, and people really, really, like I said, fell in love with that show. So Hannah Waddington is back as Rebecca Welton, also Juno Temple as Keeley Jones. They were two main characters, and I caught them on the CBS Morning Show, and I thought it was funny. You could just tell they were thrilled to come to the United States to do all those scenes in KC and to be back just in the Lasso fold.
9: Well, this lot kind of didn't seem to think we were doing it. And I was in some kind of weird denial. I was like, no, we're obviously doing more. Why would you not, when there's just ludicrously brilliant writing?
10: Sure.
9: We're happy as clams together. So, you know, it was a no-brainer for me.
11: Yeah, I found out through the grapevine first that it was happening and wasn't sure if I was going to be asked back.
9: I mean,
10: what?
9: You come on.
10: Jobs, though, too, Juno.
12: Yeah, you are. You're
11: about
12: everywhere.
11: That, but I mean, but it was more of, and then the media person to check in with was like, are you doing it? Because I'm not doing it without you.
9: Yeah, we're basically 12 together.
11: I mean,
9: but you're going to have your girl there.
11: Yeah.
9: You know?
11: Yeah.
0: So you can tell they have a lot of fun. So Ted Lasso won 13 Emmys, you know, back-to-back honors for Outstanding Comedy Series, all of that. And it just premiered on August 5th, so they've released their second episode, and I'm going to give it a big thumbs up. But I was late to the party. I was not interested in Ted Lasso. I couldn't get into it. I had friends that watched it. Oh, you should watch it. You should watch it, especially with sports. It's like, no, it's not just because I have a sports background. But then I watched a couple of them. Sometimes you got to warm up to something, and I really liked his folksy, ridiculous charm and some of what the storylines were about. So anyway, I'm just telling you, as part of the leftovers, I'm giving you my two cents. It's really clever and well done. If you have Apple TV and you haven't seen Ted Lasso, just give it a look the first season, see what you think. And then the first two, I would say, are really strong. It's different in him coaching the women, but it's really funny, and a lot of the same characters are back. Not all of them, but a lot of them are, and again, well done. All right, back to the reality of the courtroom. Yeah, a lot happening there. And when I say a lot happening there, I'm going to run down a couple of things for you, including Luigi Mangione in federal court talking about a plea deal. So we just heard that the jury had to be anonymous because of all the things and harassment that could happen to the jury dealing with this in New York. But now there's conversation about a federal plea deal that's all of a sudden being thrown together ahead of this scheduled hearing. So plea negotiations are definitely ongoing between Mangione and the federal prosecutors, to resolve criminal charges tied to the fatal shooting of United Healthcare CEO Brian Thompson, who has not seen that video where he was gunned down midtown Manhattan. People close to this say a hearing was just thrown together before the federal judge to be scheduled on Friday. And, you know, it was just a couple of months ago that Mangione's attorneys said that they were talking to federal prosecutors about a potential plea deal, but none was reached at that time. So something must have changed. His lawyers aren't saying anything, you know, and in fact, except for to say every defendant in America is presumed innocent until proven guilty, including Luigi, who, unlike any other defendant, has to fight the same charges twice because they're referring to the state and federal charges filed against him. He was briefly in court on Tuesday for his final pretrial conference. The judge confirmed, like I mentioned, that the jury selection in that case would start on September 8th and that the jury was going to be was not going to be known. They were going to be anonymous because of the backlash that the judge felt that the jurors would receive. All right, Nick Reiner, there's news on that. A new indictment alleges Nick Reiner was lying in wait before killing his parents, Rob and Michelle Reiner. That horrible, horrible, sad story. The grand jury, which has been meeting in secret, returned the indictment, and it was unsealed on Wednesday when 32-year-old Nick Reiner entered a not guilty plea. The grand jury indictment is a major step towards a trial and allows prosecutors to skip what they call California's preliminary hearing process where evidence is publicly aired. Lying in wait, of course, means a suspect waited, you all know this, for or hid from victims in order to ambush them. And as an allegation, it's meant to show premeditation that he was waiting. And finding that he was lying in wait along with a murder conviction would make him eligible for the death penalty. That's why that's key to mention that. Prosecutors said they haven't decided whether they are going to seek that or not. But that's an important part of all of that mixed in between. How about this ex-officer accused of plotting a New Orleans attack released after the grand jury declines to indict? There was a ton that was discussed in this one. And so this former law officer was accused of planning to kill black people in a mass shooting at a New Orleans festival and just was quietly released from custody after a grand jury found, yep, there's not enough evidence to charge him with any kind of a crime. A Louisiana jury in June declined to indict Christopher Gillum on a state terrorism charge that could have carried up to a 15-year sentence. That's what the court records are saying. Anyway, he was held without bond, was released shortly after the grand jury's decision, and is not facing charges in any other jurisdictions. That's what his attorneys are saying. The 45-year-old ex-police officer from Chapel Hill, North Carolina, had been arrested in Florida back in April with hundreds of rounds of ammunition and a handgun on his way to Louisiana to commit a mass shooting, according to a county sheriff where he was stopped. Safety next.
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15: News. I'm Dave Packer. An investigation underway after U.S. Army Apache helicopter crash. It killed two people on board. There was a fiery debris field near Fort Hood, about an hour north of Austin. They aren't kid gloves that ICE wants to use.
16: With ICE tactics already facing fierce scrutiny, the Department of Homeland Security is planning to spend up to $20 million on specialized gloves agents can use to incapacitate someone with an electric shock simply by touching them. DHS describing them as de-escalation devices, saying their officers are trained in use of force.
15: ABC's Jay O'Brien in Washington. Human rights activists are slamming the idea of using the devices that they say can cause terrible pain. A violent start to the school year in the suburbs of Atlanta. Authorities say a student shot a fellow ninth grader at a high school Wednesday. That injured student was hospitalized. The president announced Caroline Leavitt will be stepping down as press secretary at the end of the month to spend more time with her family. This is ABC News.
17: Overnight along the Wasatch Front, we're looking at cloudy skies with temperatures in the mid-60s. Definitely cooler on Thursday. Highs will stop in the low 80s with clouds, lightning, thunder, and rain, and even measurable rain here in Salt Lake. Generally, it looks like a quarter to even a third of an inch possible in Salt Lake City with higher amounts, especially benches and mountains. But we're looking at more storms on Friday, just not as intense and not as much rain. Partly cloudy, 84 Saturday, back to sunshine and 87 on Sunday. From the KSL Weather Center, I'm Kevin Eubank.
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0: right, so we know obviously spring is here, and with spring, we know there's more travel for spring break and even afterwards, and sports and so much more, being outside, traveling, all of that, with millions of Americans who are preparing to hit the road. Distracted driving is real, unfortunately, and often underestimated. Safety risks, so big. In fact, the most recent data available from National Highway Traffic Safety Administration is showing us that distracted driving claims, you ready for this, the lives of more than 10,000 people every year. That's way too many. To tell us more about the problem and what to do about it, we have Rashid Merritt on with us. Always great to have him, the Corporate Social Responsibility Executive for State Farm Insurance. Hello, Rashid. Thanks so much for coming on.
1: Thank you for having me, and very important topic to talk about. So looking forward to the conversation.
0: Yeah, absolutely. When we talk about distracted driving, what's included in that definition?
1: Okay, so the Centers for Disease Control has defined distracted driving as three primary things. Number one, anything that takes your eyes off the road. So that could be a lot of things. Number two, anything that takes your hands off the wheel. And then three, anything that takes your mind off of driving. So I think we can all think of several times when we've done any of those things, and we really have to be careful going into the spring and just in general.
0: Yeah, absolutely. So, and you said it includes a lot of things. I mean, look, I'm driving around. I see people eating. I see people doing makeup. I see people on phones. Do we just forget that we're in the car and underestimate the risk of that?
1: I would say a short answer is yes. So, you know, I have young adult kids, and I can think back to when they were teenagers, and I really would have conversations with them almost every time they left the house about don't text and drive, be careful, keep your eyes on the road. But it does not apply to just them. It applies to everyone that's out there on the road. The U.S. Department of Transportation reported that 29% of all motor vehicle crashes are a result of distracted driving. And as you mentioned, 10,000 fatalities, which is really terrible. 1.3 million injuries, 5.6 million damaged vehicles. And those statistics add up to as much as $100 billion in crashes. So this is the reason why State Farm, who's been around for over 100 years, has really invested in safer driving habits for everyone.
0: Wow. Is there one obvious issue that most people struggle with? Because, you know, you did this incredible study and there's so much that you found.
1: Yeah, well, we did a study, as you mentioned, and 68%, so almost 7 out of 10 admitted to doing at least one distracted behavior that we've referenced. But texting while driving is the most discussed. So if I would have only had 30 seconds on your show, that's what I would have focused on. Just don't do it. It really involves all three elements of distracted driving that we talked about from the CDC. They say it takes 2 seconds to not pay attention to the road to double your risk of an accident. And texting while driving, either reading or texting yourself, takes about 4.6 seconds. But I really love what you shared a few minutes ago, because it's not just those things. It's just simple things like me on my way in this morning, putting my cup of coffee into the cup holder and fumbling a little bit. Or it could be grabbing your child's toy off the floor to pass it to them. Really, anything that's going to take your eyes off the road or your mind off of driving is considered a distracted driving behavior.
0: Yeah, so how do we change? I mean, I know this is the million-dollar question, but how do we change these behaviors when they're so common? You just talked about yourself.
1: It's true. It's really important to remember, for me, when I think about it, is it's not just about the individual driving by myself. It's about those in the car with you, pedestrians, walking, cyclists. It's way too important to just not be cognizant of from that perspective. But if people are looking for some tangible things to do, I would say lean into the technology that's in our vehicles these days. When I first started driving decades and decades ago, we didn't have these things, but there's so much out there, from advanced driver assistance programs, emergency braking, that you can definitely use. And then I would like to highlight that companies like State Farm and many insurance companies have telematics that they offer to their policyholders. These would be opportunities for you to track your driving and for you to really understand what your driving looked like and those that are in your household. And really, in addition to resulting in a reduction in insurance, it also has you be more cognizant of how you're driving on a daily basis.
0: Yeah, that's great. Is there anything else you would throw in that our listeners really need to know?
1: Yeah, I would say that cell phone usage, you know, we talked about texting, but use hands-free in your car. You're going to be way more at risk for a loss if you don't do that. And then really, I would just say from that perspective, when you're shopping for a car, making sure you're considering safe cars. And then I just want to highlight a few great organizations we partner with, Safe Kids Worldwide, the Governor Highway Safety Association, and Students Against Destructive Driving.
0: Awesome. And where would you send anyone if they want to know more information?
1: Thank you for adding that. I would say please go to statefarm.com/safe-driving. We've been invested in safe driving since seatbelt legislation we were involved in, airbags, even graduated driver's license for teens. So we have a lot of information, including information on distracted driving at statefarm.com/safe-driving.
0: Love it. Rashid Mehr, it's so important. Thank you so much for coming on.
1: Thank you for having me. Have a great day.
2: Yes, it's a really, really great advice there. I think it's important for people to hear that because even the best of us who think we're not doing it, we do it, right? Occasionally, do you sneak a peek at the phone because you're waiting for something and you think, well, I'm at this traffic light that goes forever. And then before you know it, it turns. And I mean, there's so many examples of that, even when you think you're doing the right thing. So it's good for anybody to hear that for sure, not just teenagers. All right, this was a big deal. The Lakers sold again. Only 14 months after agreeing to purchase the Lakers at a record-setting $10 billion valuation, Mark Walter selling the team to Bob Iger, the former Disney CEO, and Joshua Kushner. The deal would value the Lakers at $12.5 billion. Wow. Biggest deal ever in the world of sports. Kushner has a minority stake in the Miami Heat and is the younger brother of Jared Kushner, President Trump's son-in-law. The deal is a stunning development for one of the NBA's marquee franchises, which was owned forever and ever by the Buss family for more than four decades before Walters got it, and before Walter got it, and it's short-lived, right? Apparently, he's fighting some fraud charges, and for whatever reason, he's selling it. The NBA has to sign off on it, but it looks pretty good, like it'll work. And so it's interesting, you got Luka Doncic, who's one of the best players on the Lakers. He said, being a Laker means everything to me. I'm excited to get back on the court and bring a championship to LA. I've gotten used to big changes over these last few years, but I know that no matter what, there's no limit to the potential of this iconic franchise. I look forward to meeting Josh and Bob so we can get to work building something special in LA together. What a right attitude. So that's something in the money department, isn't it? Speaking of money, a billionaire walks among people in Illinois. Powerball, somebody had all the winning numbers. They had 4 and 25, 6. Listen to this. These were the numbers, 4, 25, 66, 67, 69, and the Powerball was 9. So somebody in Illinois has that ticket. One ticket was sold. I mean, who knows who that person is? They're probably in, just shock right now. If you take all the taxes out of that,

0: doing the football thing and training camp, and that means, you know, every day you get questioned about all kinds of things, and this is going to be a hot question. So he opened up about that deal, and he said he actually had a press conference on Wednesday, but it was what they normally do. It's what the Kansas City Chiefs would do for people covering the camp. He said, it was a fun off-season. Wedding was the best night of my life. I appreciate everyone who came out and celebrated and, you know, had fun with us. That's about all I really got from that night. It was a crazy night. It was full of a lot of celebration. And, you know, he left it at that. And, of course, we know some of the stories that came out of that, that he was actually married by actor and comedian Adam Sandler. And then there were some other details. There was 1,000 guests at the wedding. And it was a lot of people from music, movie, sports, business, and, you know, so much more than that. Now it's going to be interesting to watch the Chiefs this year. This is his 14th season in the NFL. And certainly he's one of the best tight ends ever to play the game. No doubt about that. But you have Pat Mahomes, who really crushed it in working in the offseason to get back from his injury. And the Chiefs, before that, before the disastrous Super Bowl against the Philadelphia Eagles, who just throttled them, they were just so dominant. Do they get back to that dominant status? Anything's possible. It's just been, it was an incredible, and had been an incredible run for Kansas City. I'm going to preview all the teams in the man cave. I always do that in hour two as we get closer to the season. And it's a good time for me to remind you, if you miss anything on the show, you can go to Kate Delaney Radio with Extra Sauce.
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0: pleased to welcome to the show Dr. Q Rhee, who has such an interesting message that we need to talk about on the show, and we've actually had conversations about it. He is president and CEO of the National Association of Community Health Centers. And so when you think about health centers, did you realize that over 50 million Americans depend on community health centers? So how do you strengthen communities by expanding access to health centers? He's the guy to talk to for sure. Thank you so much for coming on.
1: Thank you so much, Kate, for having me. And thank you to your listeners.
0: So let's talk about that. In talking about community health centers that serves all the people that I just mentioned, that's one in seven. So what, first of all, what's driving the need?
1: The need is for that health home. And I, as a primary care doc, know how important that is. I've witnessed it firsthand as I've taken care of families, you know, children, parents, and grandparents. The desire to have access to a home that you can reach out to. I like to say community health centers are the front door to health. You know, who do you call when that issue emerges, when you have that concern, or you want to be healthy or stay healthy? It's really your primary care team. And we have over 17,400 sites across this nation. We've grown over 60 years to now be the largest primary care system in the country. And I think what's beautiful about community health centers, as I've seen firsthand, is we've got welcome mats that say all are welcome.
0: Oh, I love that. And I mean, this goes along the same lines of what you just said, but people, a lot of people aren't familiar with them. And so you think about those that could use it. And when we talk about, you know, what it is, and we talk about making a difference in everyday lives of patients across the country, how do they do that? How do the community centers do that overall?
1: Ultimately, I think healthcare, as I've witnessed firsthand, is about trust. So I think the most important ingredient that is the success of community health centers and our growth is the fact that we've built trust over 60 years. And I do think the fact that we're local nonprofits that are also patient governed. I think the fact that we are 51% patient board. So when you go to a community health center, it is ultimately the patients who govern that health center. That's another key ingredient to trust. I think also the fact that we have a team. As a primary care doc in a community health center, I love the fact that I had a team, nurses, physician assistants. I had behavioral health specialists, dentists, dental hygienists, pharmacists, community health workers. That entire team is part of what builds trust. So when you are seen at a community health center, you have that entire team behind you trying to work however they can 24/7, 365 days a year, not just during National Health Center Week, to support you, to really keep you healthy and prevent you from needing that expensive emergency room, those hospitalizations, and those expensive specialty visits. Our job is to keep you healthy, and that's what we do every day. We save lives and we save money for our health system.
0: Yeah, and obviously what you just described is part of what's so unique about your model of care. What else would you say when you're serving one in seven Americans? Wow.
1: Yeah, I would just say, you know, it is about trust, and it is about making sure we serve everyone regardless of ability to pay. We do have a trust crisis in our healthcare system today. We do have an affordability crisis as well, and we have an accessibility crisis. And just to highlight the affordability crisis, we only cost 1% of healthcare spend to serve 14% of the population, especially in those communities that are rural and underserved. So we are a great return on investment. In fact, primary care has demonstrated when you spend $1 in primary care, you save $13. So as we look at the challenges in our healthcare system, we address affordability. When we think about accessibility, one in three people in this country lack access to primary care. That's over 100 million Americans. That's why I believe we are the solution to address that, and we need to continue to grow to serve that need, because many people don't have access to our waiting rooms, and many people need access to community health centers.
0: Yeah, and you're right there on the front lines. And so what do you hear from health centers about the biggest healthcare challenges? And you really said some of them there that Americans are facing right now.
1: Yeah, I mean, it is about affordability, it's about accessibility, and it's about trust. And so I think that's, you know, and the simplicity of who we are, you know, those 17,400 plus front doors, those all are welcome mats at those front doors. And the fact that when you go in there, you feel welcome, you feel heard, you feel understood. You've got someone who's focused on your whole person health, your whole family's health, and your whole needs, comprehensiveness, oral health, behavioral health, pharmacy services, nursing, community health workers. We go beyond the exam room often. We go look at challenges of transportation and food insecurity. We think about partnering with the local community-based organizations. So it really is about that trust, that affordability, that accessibility, and the fact that we look at you as a whole person and whole family.
0: Yeah. During National Health Center Week, which you mentioned, what's the one message you hope people listening and every American out there and every policymaker needs to understand about community health centers?
1: So I mean, this is an exciting week. We are having thousands of events across the nation. We're grateful. I want to express gratitude for the support that many people have had to their local health centers, including policymakers in state capitals and Capitol Hill. I do want to highlight, as we look at the crisis we have in trust, affordability, and accessibility, there's no better solution than community health centers. And so please think about how you can support your community health center, not only during National Health Center Week, but throughout the year. Because when you reflect on the work we do with the 334,000 workforce that serves, record-breaking numbers in terms of patients served as well, we are there 24/7, 365 days a year to make sure your communities are healthy.
0: Wow. So, you know, finally, where can listeners go to learn more or find a community health center in their community?
1: So I'd ask your listeners to go to the website nachc.org and do three things. I'd ask you to think and discover your local health center if you don't know it already, especially if you need access to affordable, comprehensive, effective primary care. You can search by zip code, even put your actual address, your home address, to see the health centers near you. I'd also ask your listeners to think about how they can advocate for their local health center. Sign up to become a community health center advocate under policy and advocacy. So much of this work requires us to work with different stakeholders, including policymakers in state capitals and Capitol Hill. So you could sign up for those action alerts to become and be an advocate for the work that we do. Lastly, I'd ask you to think about donating to your local health center. We need your help and your support, volunteering, and also donating to the work we do at NAC on behalf of the best part of our healthcare system, community health centers.
0: Yeah. I love it. Dr. Q Ree, President and CEO of the National Association of Community Health Centers. Thanks so much for coming on.
1: Thank you, Kate. 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
0: All right. He makes so many great points there. There, community health centers help so many people, and you can help them. All right, let's go to this one, a quickie, couple of hits in our mailbag. Joey listening to us, KSL News Radio 102.7 FM. Kate, how about the Lakers being sold to one of the Kushners and then the Disney man? Do you think, I'm a longtime Laker fan. I know I'm not popular in Utah for that because everybody says, what about the Jazz? Because I grew up here in Salt Lake City, but I just have always been a Lakers fan. I think it's a good move because of the background, especially of Iger, and I think it'll just help the franchise. It's a storied franchise. Are you getting all the championships? What does it mean? It means this is somebody who knows how to create excitement. Not that you didn't have that during the bus years, but it was the end of the bus years. And then you would have had the lame duck owner in Walter, who's also a majority owner in the Dodgers. And so this was smart. If it gets approved, this is good for the Lakers. If you're a Laker fan, I don't think it's going to change anything. It'll just add to the possibility of more championships, frankly, right? Deeper pockets, you know what that means. Yeah. Terry's listening to us. 1030 KVOI AM, The Voice in Tucson, Arizona. Wow, hearing all the details on the president and sneaking through the catering hole, basically, into the catering truck. That is wild, Kate. That's like spy stuff, spy craft. Yeah, it is wild, right? You know, we knew that he was on a different plane, but how did they get him there? Then he could switch back on the plane, and then, of course, the press didn't know. I think the press wasn't really happy about that. All right, thanks to all of you for listening to the show. Plus, Jason and Daniel for their excellent work on the technical.
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4: From ABC News, I'm Sherry Preston. Evacuations and rescues in parts of Indiana after some spots were slammed by nearly a foot of rain. Here's ABC Sophie Flay.
5: In Cambridge City, east of Indianapolis, one man clinging to a utility pole as he waited for rescue teams to reach him. Crews going door to door in Muncie, pulling people to safety. For many residents, they say the flooding happened with little warning.
6: My fiance called me and told me that I needed to start packing a bag and to get ready to get out of the house. And when I looked out the window, I saw my fence floating past my window.
5: Officials calling the flooding a 1-in-1,000-year event.
4: Some rivers still haven't crested, and more rain is expected today. There are new concerns about the mental health of some of the sailors and Marines deployed in the midst of the war with Iran aboard the USS Abraham Lincoln. ABC's Karen Juan, D.C.
7: The Navy Times and Stars and Stripes report multiple sailors have tried to jump overboard. One wife saying her husband reached a breaking point after his deployment kept getting extended. Families reportedly confronted Navy leaders at town halls last week, describing moldy showers, broken toilets, food shortages, and no soap or toothpaste.
4: At one point, the carrier was at sea for 250 days straight, a modern record. The Navy telling ABC News that while the war has disrupted supply lines, the ship now has clean water and healthy meals. Officials in New York say they're looking into whether a new plan to outfit ICE agents with electric shock gloves might violate state law.
8: With ICE tactics already facing fierce scrutiny, the Department of Homeland Security is planning to spend up to $20 million on specialized gloves agents can use to incapacitate someone with an electric shock simply by touching them. DHS describing them as de-escalation devices, saying their officers are trained in use of force.
4: ABC's Jay O'Brien. Death toll from the earthquake earlier this week in Columbia now up to at least 265 people. You're listening to ABC News.
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4: The president's going to need a new press secretary, Caroline Leavitt, stepping down at the end of August to spend more time with her young family. She just returned from maternity leave a few weeks ago. Voters in Great Britain are heading to the polls in what may be one of the stranger elections of the year. Nigel Farage resigned his seat in Parliament last month amid an ethics inquiry, saying he wanted to vote to decide his fate. His main challenger, so-called Count Binface, a man who wears a trash can on his head. The latest recall connected to the salmonella outbreak. Whole Foods, the supermarket chain, now pulling prepared foods that used jalapenos from the same supplier connected to the outbreak. More than three dozen people have gotten sick across more than two dozen states. A deadly accident at a waterfall in Oregon. ABC's Perry Russum with the story.
11: A 20-year-old tourist fell to his death while trying to take a picture. Officials say Zachary Mertens came from Kentucky to visit Silver Falls State Park in Oregon. On Monday, he allegedly entered a restricted area to take a picture at the top of a 177-foot waterfall. Authorities say he slipped and fell to his death. At Silver Falls, access is closed within 300 feet above and below the park's several waterfalls.
4: And unless you bought your Powerball ticket in Illinois, you didn't win $1 billion. The one ticket taking the jackpot was sold at a convenience store in Quincy, Illinois. The lump sum payout, $450 million. Sherry Preston, ABC News.
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12: Overnight along the Wasatch Front, look for mostly cloudy skies and a low of 66 degrees. During the day on Thursday, highs will stop in the low 80s with lots of cloud, lightning, and even rain here along the Wasatch Front. We're looking at generally a quarter to maybe even a third of an inch in Salt Lake City. We'll keep a chance of rain around on Friday, although not as much Friday compared to Thursday. But generally drier conditions return for the weekend, partly cloudy to mostly sunny skies with temperatures back in the mid to upper 80s. From the KSL Weather Center, I'm Kevin Eubank.
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13: This is America in the Morning from Westwood One. Good morning, I'm John Trout. It's Thursday, August 13th, 2026. Here's what's coming up on America in the Morning.
14: Moderate Democrat David Crowley has won the primary for governor in Wisconsin.
15: I stand before the people of Wisconsin after we rose from the ashes.
14: I'm Donna Warder.
16: New charges against the top authority on white extremism.
17: I think white supremacy is, you know, one of the worst things mankind has come up with.
16: I'm Richard Johnson.
18: White House Press Secretary Caroline Leavitt is leaving her post at the end of August. I'm Jennifer King.
19: A deadly military helicopter crash in Texas.
20: You could tell it was a violent crash.
19: I'm Clayton Neville.
21: President Trump has been sued in federal court to stop him from making money off early exclusive access to his post on U.S. policy. I'm Mike Kempen.
22: The Los Angeles Lakers are being sold to businessmen Josh Kushner and Bob Iger for $12.5 billion. I'm Marcela Sanchez.
13: All ahead on America in the Morning. It's 7 after. The candidate who at one point in the primary dropped out of the race later announced he was rejoining the race and was a distant second to a Democrat socialist in polling just days before Tuesday's primary has eked out a 0.5% percentage point victory to become the Democrat nominee for governor in swing state Wisconsin. Correspondent Donna Warder reports it didn't take long for David Crowley, the moderate Milwaukee County executive, to mend fences with Francesca Hong, the Democrat socialist that many believed would win her party's nomination by a wide margin.
15: Today I stand before the people of Wisconsin after we rose from the ashes. After we rebuilt this campaign with purpose, and after people of Wisconsin decided that the bright future that working Wisconsin families deserve is worth fighting for. Today, I stand before you filled with gratitude, with humility, and hope as I formally accept the Democratic nomination to be the next governor of the great state of Wisconsin.
14: Moderate Democrat David Crowley has won the primary for governor in Wisconsin, beating Democratic Socialist Francesca Hong, who was hoping to ride the wave of recent victories by progressive candidates.
0: I am so deeply, deeply grateful to my core for how hard you have all fought.
14: Audio courtesy of WISN.
15: And I especially want to thank Representative Francesca Hong. Her campaign reminded people across Wisconsin that there are no long shots when it comes to believing in a better future and fighting to expand opportunities to every family. That kind of passion, it strengthens our democracy. And I look forward to earning their support and everyone who participated in this campaign as we move forward together.
14: Crowley is vying to become Wisconsin's first black governor. And in November, he'll face Republican Tom Tiffany, currently a U.S. representative endorsed by President Donald Trump.
1: Stand with me as we fight for better schools and safer communities. Stand with me as we protect the Wisconsin way of life. And stand with me as we move Wisconsin forward.
14: I'm Donna Warder.
13: The Justice Department has filed a new indictment against Heidi Barrick, a former top official for the Southern Poverty Law Center. Correspondent Rich Johnson reports the government contends that instead of fighting racism, Barrick was fueling money to racists.
16: Heidi Barrick spent 20 years with the SPLC and frequently commented on hate crimes, like Wade Michael Page's attack on a Sikh temple near Milwaukee.
2: He's well known to us and has a long track record in the hate movement.
16: Or Dylan Roof, who killed 9 worshipers in a black church in Charleston, South Carolina.
2: It was when he typed black on white crime into Google in the summer of 2013, that he basically went down a rabbit hole of nothing but white supremacist material.
16: And she made frequent media appearances expanding on her bedrock belief.
17: I think white supremacy is, you know, one of the worst things mankind has come up with.
16: Before leaving the SPLC in 2019, she ran the group's intelligence project, which used paid informants inside supremacist groups. And the destination of that money is behind the government's case, according to Attorney General Todd Blanche.
23: This individual participated in the scheme as alleged. I believe she was part of the effort to open bank accounts in completely fictitious companies' names and make payments that to individuals for reasons that were not accurate as described.
16: The indictment accuses Barrick of wire fraud, lying to a bank, and concealing money laundering as she funneled money to white supremacists. One key allegation is that more than $1 million went to a member of the neo-Nazi National Alliance with whom she had a romantic relationship. After her arrest in Riverside, California, Barrick's attorney, Michael Proctor, called the case meritless and politically motivated. He argued that she was targeted because of her work against the KKK, neo-Nazis, and other white supremacist groups. Barrick was released without bail and ordered to appear in court in Alabama, where the case is being heard. I'm Richard Johnson.
13: The top stories of the day are sponsored by Sleep Number. 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It's 12 after. The White House press secretary leaves her post. That and more when America in the Morning continues after these messages.
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13: Welcome back. Here with America in the Morning, with reports on some heavy rain expected in parts of the nation today. Here's AccuWeather.com meteorologist LaTroy Thornton.
8: Yet another round of downpours is in store for some already hard-hit areas this week, with today's highest chance for numerous showers and storms extending from southeastern Minnesota and northern Iowa, south and east through northern portions of Illinois and Indiana. However, there may be another drenching downpour to the south of those areas from southwestern Ohio and central Illinois and Indiana, across southern Iowa and into northern Missouri. This also includes a zone where thunderstorms may turn severe today and into tonight with damaging winds, and AccuWeather severe weather experts are watching a zone around the Nebraska-Kansas border and eastward from central Iowa to central Missouri, and as far to the east as north-central Kentucky and southwestern Ohio for the highest risk for some gusty storms today. The chance for some wet weather extends to both the southeast and the northeast of those areas today, with an afternoon thunderstorm around from West Virginia and much of Virginia southward through the Carolinas, mainly eastern portions of both Tennessee and Alabama, and southeastward through Georgia toward mainly the Atlantic coast of Florida. In the northeast, much of the shower and thunderstorm coverage may end up near the Canadian border with New York and New England, but there could still be at least a spotty thunderstorm around for much of western Pennsylvania, upstate New York, and into southern New England. The risk for afternoon monsoon thunderstorms continues from Nevada through the Four Corners states and northward into Wyoming and Montana. Morning thunderstorms may be a bit more numerous from Montana into the Dakotas, though, with generally dry conditions for today near and along the west coast. In Billings, Montana, today brings clouds and a thunderstorm, the high just 74. For Dallas, today brings sunshine and near record heat as well, the high 102. That's the nation's weather. I'm AccuWeather.com meteorologist LaTroy Thornton.
13: 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A high-profile exit from the West Wing as Caroline Leavitt is stepping down from her spokesperson role. Correspondent Jennifer King reports on the youngest ever White House press secretary in U.S. history leaving her post. Audio courtesy Fox News.
10: Her job that she has performed as White House press secretary, the word exemplary doesn't even begin to cover it. She has served this president so well, this administration so well, this country so well. And very importantly, she's been a role model to millions and millions of young women all across this country.
18: White House press secretary Caroline Leavitt is leaving her post at the end of August to spend more time with her young family after the recent birth of her second child. As he announced her departure, President Trump described her as one of his most trusted aides, saying she would continue to be one of his top outside advisors and an influential voice within the Republican Party. In a social media post, Leavitt called it a bittersweet decision and that she felt in her heart she cannot be the best mom her two young children deserve while devoting the constant time, energy, and attention required of the White House press secretary. Leavitt served the president as a press aide during his first term in the White House and is the youngest person to hold the role of press secretary at age 28. I'm Jennifer King.
13: Two members of the U.S. military are dead and an investigation underway following the crash of an Army helicopter in Texas. Correspondent Clayton Neville reports from the Lone Star State.
19: Two people are dead after an AH-64 military helicopter went down in a field in Salado, Texas, near military base Fort Hood.
20: It was crashed into a field. You could tell it was a violent crash.
19: Cliff Coleman's with the Bell County Sheriff's Office and says that fire crews responded to an out-of-control wildfire believed to have been sparked by the crash.
20: The Salado Fire Department, the East Side Fire Department, the West Side Fire Department, and the Gerald Fire Department have all responded to this.
19: Authorities say no homes or structures were hit in the crash, but residents near the site were evacuated because of the fire. A military official tells the Associated Press that the Apache was on a routine training flight when it went down. The cause of that crash under investigation. I'm Clayton Neville.
13: It's 20 past. Inflation increases, and the latest from Wall Street. Business news is next when America in the Morning returns after these messages.
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13: It's 20 after. America in the Morning continues. Despite a better-than-expected earnings report and a revenue forecast that sailed past estimates, Cisco shares dropped in extended trading Wednesday. Entering the fiscal fourth quarter report, Wall Street had turned bullish on Cisco, pushing the stock up more than 60% this year and about 8% this month on optimism that the networking company would start playing a bigger role in the artificial intelligence boom. According to CNBC, Cisco's numbers suggest that's happening, even though the stock traded lower on the report. The two-day losing streak this week came to an end on Wall Street, but it was still a mixed market, with the Dow Jones Industrial Average losing ground. The S&P 500 and the NASDAQ led the way with gains. Stocks in the artificial intelligence technology business helped lead the way after strong profit reports bolstered hopes they can continue to deliver big enough growth to justify the huge gains their prices have made. And they were led by Supermicrocomputer, which sells servers and other equipment, reporting earnings per share that were 84% higher than what analysts were expecting. Seth Soutell has more from Wall Street.
29: I'm Seth Soutell, and this is the AP Markets Report. Stocks ended just shy of a record on Wall Street after several AI stocks reported better than expected growth for the spring. The S&P 500 rose 0.3% Wednesday. It was the first gain for the index since it set an all-time high on Friday. The Dow slipped 21 points, that's less than 0.1%. The NASDAQ composite climbed 0.5%. NVIDIA and Supermicro Computer helped lead the way, following the latest signs that businesses continue to spend big money on AI infrastructure. The government reported that inflation improved a bit last month. That helped send Treasury yields lower in the bond market. The yield in the 10-year Treasury fell to 4.67%. Seth Sutel, New York.
13: The report on inflation weighed on Wall Street, showing that despite a mild increase, there are still concerns to watch out for.
0: Inflation has been pushed higher by a series of shocks to the economy, tariffs imposed last spring, higher gas prices, and a surge in investment of artificial intelligence infrastructure that has boosted computer chip prices.
13: Correspondent Lisa Dwyer, with what was a mild inflation report, it's now believed the Federal Reserve will likely leave interest rates where they are when they meet in September. According to USA Today, two Popeyes customers in Texas are suing the fast food chain and its parent company for $1.5 million after allegedly finding a condom-like object inside a piece of fried chicken. Popeyes says it was likely a restaurant glove that fell into the batter. They say regardless, it's not acceptable, so they issued a refund and an apology to the guest. And quote, this does not reflect the excellent experience we strive to deliver at Popeyes, end quote. It's 24 after. When we return on America in the Morning, NBA franchise sold again after these messages.
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0: 26 after, you're with America in the Morning. Two media groups sue in an attempt to block Trump media from charging for early access to the president's policy posts on Truth Social. Following the case, correspondent Mike Hempen.
1: President Trump has been sued in federal court to stop him from making money off early exclusive access to his post on U.S. policy on his own Truth Social platform. The lawsuit has been brought by two media groups, Freedom of the Press Foundation and The Intercept. It alleges that Trump's deal with the media firm to post first on his site violates the Constitution. Trump Media and Technology started charging Wall Street firms as much as $100,000 a month for a new service allowing early access to the president's posts so they can trade off them. Truth Social says the lawsuit is an attempt by left-wing activists to silence the president. I'm Mike Hempen.
0: Here's a slam dunk. For the second time in about 14 months, the NBA's most valuable franchise has been sold. And for the second time, it was for a record-breaking price. Correspondent Marcela Sanchez reports.
2: The Los Angeles Lakers are being sold to businessmen Josh Kushner and Bob Iger for $12.5 billion, the second time in just over a year. This was according to a person familiar with the terms who spoke to the Associated Press on condition of anonymity. The sale, first reported by ESPN, still needs approval from the NBA's Board of Governors, and that process can take several weeks. The Lakers were valued at $10 billion last year when Mark Walter purchased a controlling stake from the Buss family. Kushner and Iger had also been involved in trying to get an expansion team for Las Vegas. But by buying the Lakers, the two do not have to wait for that decision. If it happens, expansion could take place in the 2028-29 season. I'm Marcela Sanchez.
0: America in the Morning for Thursday, August 13th, 2026 is produced by Jeff McKay. I'm John Trout. This is Westwood One.
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7: ABC News, I'm Sherry Preston. Flash flood emergency in the Midwest after rain swamped parts of Indiana, leading to inundated neighborhoods and high water rescues.
8: Water reaching the roofs of some homes, cars completely submerged. Many highways impassable. In Cambridge City, east of Indianapolis, one man clinging to a utility pole as he waited for rescue teams to reach him. Crews going door to door in Muncie, pulling people to safety. For many residents, they say the flooding happened with little warning.
7: ABC Sophie Flay. Arizona Senator Ruben Gallego is calling on the Navy to allow a bipartisan congressional delegation to visit the USS Abraham Lincoln in the Red Sea and to conduct an oversight investigation into reports that multiple sailors have tried to jump overboard due to long deployments and disrupted supply lines that have caused a lack of food and clean water. White House Press Secretary Caroline Leavitt's leaving the job. She just gave birth to her second child. This is ABC News.
9: Overnight along the Wasatch Front, we're looking at cloudy skies with temperatures in the mid-60s. Definitely cooler on Thursday. Highs will stop in the low 80s with clouds, lightning, thunder, and rain, and even measurable rain here in Salt Lake. Generally, it looks like a quarter to even a third of an inch possible in Salt Lake City with higher amounts, especially benches and mountains. But we're looking at more storms on Friday, just not as intense and not as much rain. Partly cloudy, 84 Saturday, back to sunshine and 87 on Sunday. From the KSL Weather Center, I'm Kevin Eubank.
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0: Turn on America in the morning. Mike Lindell, the MyPillow guy, will not lay down on political defeat. When America in the morning continues after these messages.
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0: 26 after, you're with America in the Morning. Two media groups sue in an attempt to block Trump media from charging for early access to the president's policy posts on Truth Social. Following the case, correspondent Mike Hempen.
1: President Trump has been sued in federal court to stop him from making money off early exclusive access to his post on U.S. policy on his own Truth Social platform. The lawsuit has been brought by two media groups, Freedom of the Press Foundation and The Intercept. It alleges that Trump's deal with the media firm to post first on his site violates the Constitution. Trump Media and Technology started charging Wall Street firms as much as $100,000 a month for a new service allowing early access to the president's posts so they can trade off them. Truth Social says the lawsuit is an attempt by left-wing activists to silence the president. I'm Mike Hempen.
0: Here's a slam dunk. For the second time in about 14 months, the NBA's most valuable franchise has been sold. And for the second time, it was for a record-breaking price. Correspondent Marcela Sanchez reports.
2: The Los Angeles Lakers are being sold to businessmen Josh Kushner and Bob Iger for $12.5 billion, the second time in just over a year. This was according to a person familiar with the terms who spoke to the Associated Press on condition of anonymity. The sale, first reported by ESPN, still needs approval from the NBA's Board of Governors, and that process can take several weeks. The Lakers were valued at $10 billion last year when Mark Walter purchased a controlling stake from the Buss family. Kushner and Iger had also been involved in trying to get an expansion team for Las Vegas. But by buying the Lakers, the two do not have to wait for that decision. If it happens, expansion could take place in the 2028-29 season. I'm Marcela Sanchez.
0: America in the Morning for Thursday, August 13th, 2026 is produced by Jeff McKay. I'm John Trout. This is Westwood One.
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6: ABC News, I'm Sherry Preston. Dangerous rain and flooding swamping several states. Dryle Newland is the fire chief in Crooksville, Indiana, outside Columbus.
7: Luckily, in the village of Crooksville, I don't believe we've had any injuries or fatalities out of this. There's a lot of property damage.
6: Parts of Indiana got a foot of rain, and more is in the forecast. New York's Attorney General Letitia James says she is investigating whether plans to outfit ICE agents with gloves that can deliver electric shocks would be legal in the state.
8: But it appears to be arbitrary and capricious. It appears to be in violation of a number of laws, including our Constitution.
6: Some congressional Democrats are now demanding that a congressional delegation be allowed on the USS Abraham Lincoln amid reports of dismal conditions on the aircraft carrier. Several reports say multiple service members have tried to jump overboard after describing issues like moldy showers and food shortages. Two soldiers killed after their chopper crashed near Fort Hood, Texas. This is ABC News.
9: Overnight along the Wasatch Front, we're looking at cloudy skies with temperatures in the mid-60s. Definitely cooler on Thursday. Highs will stop in the low 80s with clouds, lightning, thunder, and rain, and even measurable rain here in Salt Lake. Generally, it looks like a quarter to even a third of an inch possible in Salt Lake City with higher amounts, especially benches and mountains. But we're looking at more storms on Friday, just not as intense and not as much rain. Partly cloudy, 84 Saturday, back to sunshine and 87 on Sunday. From the KSL Weather Center, I'm Kevin Eubank.
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0: 5 till. Welcome back. You're with America in the Morning. Nick Reiner is one step closer to his day in court facing charges in the murder of his parents. With an eye on Hollywood, correspondent Kevin Carr.
1: On Wednesday, the grand jury indictment of Nick Reiner in the murder of his parents was unsealed. Actor-director Rob Reiner and his wife Michelle Singer Reiner were found dead in their Brentwood home in December of last year. Nick Reiner, their son, was charged with two counts of first-degree murder. Los Angeles District Attorney Nathan Hochman explained the charges in December.
2: These charges will be two counts of first-degree murder with a special circumstance of multiple murders.
1: In the days following the murder and arrest, TMZ reported that Reiner had been diagnosed with schizophrenia and recent changes to his medication had caused him to become, quote, erratic and dangerous. Back in December, Hochman reminded people this was in the early stages.
2: Charges are not evidence. Evidence is something that we will be presenting in a court of law to meet the standard of proof we meet in every criminal case.
1: Now, Nick Reiner has been indicted by a grand jury. The indictment includes a new special circumstance allegation, which states that the defendant was lying in wait for his parents and that he used a knife as a deadly weapon in the killings. Hochman said in a statement on Wednesday that the grand jury indictment will, quote, bring us one step closer to a trial and achieving justice. Reiner has pled not guilty to the charges. A pretrial hearing is scheduled for September 15th. If convicted, he faces either the death penalty or life in state prison without the possibility of parole. I'm Kevin Carr.
0: One town in Indiana is celebrating the Hoosier Cabinet. Correspondent Donna Warder reports on what was at one time a staple for many in their kitchen.
3: The Hoosier Cabinet is an all-in-one kitchen that was once a mainstay in early 20th century American homes.
4: The Hoosier Cabinet was huge at the turn of the century. One in 10 American houses had a Hoosier Cabinet. Actually, more than that probably, because that number just comes from the Hoosier Manufacturing Company. And there were 5,000 dealers throughout the country of these cabinets.
3: They're no longer in fashion, but a town in northern Indiana is celebrating the cabinet's place in history with the display of a really giant one. It's a 30-foot tall model of a Dutch kitchenette in the town of Napanee, and it celebrates Coppice Napanee, one of two companies still in existence that manufactured the Hoosier Cabinet more than a century ago. Wesley Mast is the company owner.
5: When people walk up and see the big cabinet, it seems like we get two extremes on the responses. There's the one extreme where people are like, why? Like, why such a big cabinet? This was kind of the first piece of furniture that went into the house as a kitchen and was considered the kitchen itself in just one piece.
3: And Coppice Napanee is 150 years old this year. I'm Donna Warder.
0: America in the Morning for Thursday, August 13th, 2026 is produced by Jeff McKay. I'm John Trout. This is Westwood One.
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12: Good morning. KSL News Time is 5 o'clock. This is Utah's morning news. I'm Amanda Dixon. Andy has the day off. KSL's top story this hour. More students are headed back to the classroom today, including students in the Beaver County School District. This just weeks after many of their homes were damaged by flash flooding. KSL News Radio's Adam Small is live with more. Adam?
13: Amanda, it's been a tumultuous summer for kids living in Beaver with the devastation of the Cottonwood Fire and then the catastrophic flooding that followed. That's why Beaver County School District Superintendent Dave Long says their focus today is helping the kids regain a sense of normalcy.
14: And fortunately, with fires and floods, we were not hit as a school district like neighborhoods and other places were hit. So we feel like it's really our role to make school the place kids can come feel normal again.
13: Long says they aren't out of the woods yet with flooding either, so they also have to be ready to move at a moment's notice. But ultimately, he thinks the response to that and all of this will just help everyone come together all over again. Kids in the Washington County School District are also heading back to school today. Live, Adam Small, KSL News Radio.
12: The forecast is calling for some impressive rain totals today. That's good news for the drought, but it could cause problems in places with burn scars. KSL News Radio's Don Brinkerhoff joins us live. Don?
15: Amanda, right now there's a flash flood warning for Washington County as a line of monsoonal storms continues its way into Utah. Throughout the day, those storms are going to continue moving through and could cause problems in Beaver, Sevier, and Millard counties because of all the burn scars. Late last night, places in southern Utah reported getting more than an inch of rain. In Bryan Head, they got 3.3 inches yesterday. For today, the KSL weather team predicting several places along the Wasatch Front that could get a quarter to a third of an inch. Reporting live, Don Brinkerhoff, KSL News Radio.
12: KSL's top national stories this hour. People in Indiana are dealing with extreme flash flooding this morning after a powerful storm hit the state. It prompted water rescues and sudden evacuations. Here is ABC Sophie Flay.
16: In Cambridge City, east of Indianapolis, one man clinging to a utility pole as he waited for rescue teams to reach him. Crews going door to door in Muncie, pulling people to safety. For many residents, they say the flooding happened with little warning.
17: My fiance called me and told me that I needed to start packing a bag and to get ready to get out of the house. And when I looked out of the window, I saw my fence floating past my window.
16: Officials calling the flooding a 1-in-1,000-year event.
12: Water reached the roofs of some homes, and we've seen videos of cars completely submerged. Families and loved ones of sailors aboard the USS Abraham Lincoln are raising concerns on reported poor conditions on board. ABC's Karen Hua has details.
18: The Navy Times and Stars and Stripes report multiple sailors have tried to jump overboard. One wife saying her husband reached a breaking point after his deployment kept getting extended. Families reportedly confronted Navy leaders at town halls last week, describing moldy showers, broken toilets, food shortages, and no soap or toothpaste. In response, the Navy told ABC News it concedes the war has disrupted supply lines, but says the ship now has clean water and healthy meals.
12: Arizona Senator Ruben Gallego is calling on the Navy to allow a bipartisan congressional delegation to visit the USS Lincoln and conduct an oversight investigation. Utah Senator Mike Lee has introduced a bill to help protect sexual assault survivors from their abusers. KSL News Radio's Reagan Edelman has the details.
19: It's called Kaylee's Law, named after Kaylee Kozak from Arizona. She testified against her soccer coach for abusing her when she was only in sixth grade. In a statement, Lee says the victims of sexual crimes already have to face their abusers in court time and time again, and they deserve better protection outside of the courtroom. The bill would require courts to issue permanent no-contact orders if a victim requests it to ensure the abuser can't get in touch with them through any means, from written to digital to physical. Lee says this could help prevent testifiers from fearing retaliation and encourage them to come forward. Reagan Edelman, KSL News Radio.
12: Utah Naloxone is marking an important milestone. More than 500,000 doses of Naloxone distributed statewide. KSL News Radio, Spencer Mahan has more.
20: Utah Naloxone says that each of the 529,000 doses they've distributed represents the chance to save a life by someone who happened to be in the right place at the right time. They say the milestone has been built on compassion, noting that Utahns are choosing to look out for one another. Utah Naloxone also says that they've received reports of almost 15,000 overdose reversals.
12: Co-founder of Utah Naloxone, Dr. Jennifer Plum, says that the milestone belongs to Utahns, saying positive change begins with survival. First look traffic now on your Thursday morning, and here is Cameron Elliott. Good morning, Cam.
21: Good morning, Amanda. Well, we're starting off in good shape today. There's no delays to speak of on any of the state roads and a freeway speed commute if you're on I-15 from Provo to Ogden in either direction. I'm Cameron Elliott in the KSL Traffic Center.
12: Well, college sports are back with both BYU and Utah State playing women's soccer games against top 25 opponents. BYU was on the road last night against ninth-ranked UCLA. The Bruins scored first, but BYU responded, winning 2-1. Utah State was also on the road, playing at number 15 Kansas for their season opener, but the match did not go as planned for the Aggies, who lost 2-0. BYU head football coach Kalani Sitake is responding to rumors that his relationship with athletic director Brian Santiago has been a bit rocky this summer. Kalani told reporters, "I'm easy to get along with as long as you take care of my players.
1: As long as I'm the head coach here at BYU, I'm going to always fight like crazy to get this place so that it can be a premier program. I feel like the players deserve that, and the coaches and staff deserve it, and most of all, Cougar Nation deserves it. So that's what I'm going to try to do."
12: Kalani previously told a local radio show he's been given the challenge of doing the most with the least. There were even rumors spreading on social media saying Santiago was being fired, but the school responded saying that is not the case. Weber County Animal Services made a post on social media saying they were running out of supplies for their kittens, and people responded in a big way. KSL News Radio's McKenna Rodriguez has details.
2: Director of Animal Services Siri Main says their shelter recently ran out of paper towels completely, which is not a common occurrence. They took to social media to ask for more supplies and received enough to build a wall of just paper towels.
22: In my time as director, I've been director for about a year now. This is the most paper towel donations we've seen in the past year.
2: Main says right now the shelter is in the thick of kittens season, which means they see a boom in cat population and take in a lot more neonatal kittens. The shelter goes through canned food and other supplies at a much quicker rate during this time of year. McKenna Rodriguez, KSL News Radio.
12: Looks like the roadways are moving at great speeds in Salt Lake City at this early hour. We'll check traffic and weather together coming up next.
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12: 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And back to you, Cam.
21: Well, we got no delays to speak of on any of the state roads right now. Taking a look around the valley, we're looking good if you're coming out of the Tooele County on the 201 heading eastbound. We're looking great if you're headed on the Mountain View Corridor right now. And the Bangor Highway, no delays on I-215. And I-15 itself from Provo to downtown is looking excellent. It's going to be about a 40-minute commute right now. Aubrey?
32: If you're traveling between Ogden and downtown Salt Lake City, that's looking great on I-15. No delays there. Highway 89, Legacy Parkway, and the West Davis Corridor all moving at good speeds. And if you're coming through Parley's Canyon right now, that's looking good heading in from Park City into Salt Lake City. I'm Aubrey Woodrich in the KSL Traffic Center.
33: Calling for a high of only 81 degrees. That's at least 10 below the normal, with thunderstorm activity likely. I've got 82 tomorrow, isolated storms. And then we dry it out on Saturday, 85 degrees, with partly cloudy skies. From the KSL Weather Center, I'm Matt Johnson.
12: And right now, we are starting to see some rain in the downtown area and 73 degrees, so cooler this morning. Coming up in just a moment, a man sets a record for running with a stroller. The fastest mile while pushing his stroller. That's going to be fun. 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
12: KSL News Time is 5:15. The three things you need to know this hour. First,
15: much of the Wasatch Front could get a quarter to a third of an inch of rain today as a line of storms moves across the state. I'm KSL News Radio's Don Brinkerhoff.
12: Second, Weber County Animal Services made a post on social media saying they were running out of supplies for their kittens, and people responded with one of the biggest donations of paper towels they've ever seen. Third, traffic and weather together.
21: We're still in good shape for this 5 o'clock hour with no delays to speak of on any of the state roads or freeways. I'm Cameron Elliott in the KSL Traffic Center.
33: Scattered thunderstorms likely today with highs only in the low 80s. I'm Matt Johnson.
12: We're starting to see some rain now in 73 degrees at the KSL Common Spirit Health Studios. Time for KSL's top national stories.
1: from ABC News. I'm Sherry Preston. The Pentagon still withholding the names of the two soldiers killed when their Apache attack helicopter crashed near Fort Hood in Texas.
2: Video from the scene shows smoke rising above a field between Waco and Austin.
4: We received 911 calls regarding a helicopter that had crashed.
2: Cliff Coleman is with the Bell County Sheriff's Office.
4: You could tell it was a violent crash.
2: The Apache attack helicopter went down southeast of the sprawling Fort Hood Army Post, where the aircraft and crew were based. The crash sparked a wildfire that was still being fought this morning. Jim Ryan, ABC News in Dallas-Fort Worth.
1: From the plains of Texas to the waters of the Middle East, where the families of U.S. service members are raising alarm about poor living conditions and long deployments on board the USS Abraham Lincoln.
16: The Navy Times and Stars and Stripes report multiple sailors have tried to jump overboard. One wife saying her husband reached a breaking point after his deployment kept getting extended. Families reportedly confronted Navy leaders at town halls last week, describing moldy showers, broken toilets, food shortages, and no soap or toothpaste.
1: The Navy tells ABC News the war did disrupt supply lines, but the ship now has clean water and healthy meals. The Navy also says there are counselors and chaplains on board. Extreme flash floods across the Midwest and Ohio Valley. Ohio Governor Mike DeWine says teams carried out multiple water rescues outside Columbus to the town of Crooksville.
17: These communities have been hit exceedingly hard in a historic way. They've been hit before with water challenges, but this certainly is the worst.
1: Tropical Storm Hernan is formed in the Pacific, but it's not threatening land. If you bought your Powerball ticket at the Hy-Vee Fast and Fresh in Quincy, Illinois, you might want to take a look at the numbers this morning. Only one person matched the Powerball to win the jackpot of just over $1 billion. They bought it there. Lump sum payout, $450 million. This is ABC News.
12: A Cleveland man and his baby girl set a new world record for the fastest mile run while pushing a stroller in a race. ABC Sophie Flay has more.
18: Before he took off with baby Blake, he looked up the course record, which he figured he could easily handle, and that's exactly what they did.
19: It was very surprising. It was also probably equally as surprising that it was like 45 minutes past her bedtime and she was still in like a good mood.
18: They finished in 4 minutes and 17 seconds, beating the previous men's stroller mile record by 9 seconds.
12: Stephen Bibblehausen is an emergency room doctor and says it was a last-minute decision to enter the race, so they had no prior preparation.
20: Hey, it's John Smith from 103.5 The Arrow, and I've got your music news in a minute. Mumford & Sons gave fans at Madison Square Garden a very special surprise Tuesday night. Jason Sudeikis walked out on stage and joined Marcus Mumford for an impromptu performance of the Ted Lasso theme song. Crowd cheered, and Sudeikis, who created and stars in the show, sang along and the two hugged. Timing could not be better because season 4 of Ted Lasso just returned on Apple Plus. Rod Stewart taking some time off after undergoing heart procedure. The 81-year-old rock legend canceled the remaining leg of his North American dates after doctors advised him to take it easy for a few weeks. Stewart was recently here in SLC and had to take a hit from his oxygen tank while singing. Dude is hardcore, man. And finally, even the stars get starstruck. EJ, the singing voice of Rumi in the Netflix massive hit K-pop Demon Hunters, said Leo DiCaprio locked eyes with her while she was performing and made her so nervous that she actually missed some notes. But unfortunately, EJ is 34 years old, which is about 12 years too old for Leo. That is your music news in a minute here on KSL News Radio. I'm John Smith reporting.
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21: We're still in great shape for this 5 o'clock hour. Taking a look here, it looks like we have a little bit of early slowing if you're on northbound SR 36 going through Lake Point and Tooele County towards I-80. But once you're on I-80, you should have no trouble at all getting into the city. That same story on the 201. We have no delays to speak of right now. Maybe a little bit on the Bangerter Highway if you're headed southbound away from the 201 at 2700 South. Otherwise, taking a look at some of the freeways here, we've got no delays to speak of on the I-215 and I-15. Still looking great from Provo to downtown. Going to be about 40 minutes. Aubrey?
32: Well, right now, if you're traveling between Ogden and downtown, things looking good there. It is looking a little bit wet. The closer you get into Salt Lake City, you might have some wet roads, so just be careful there. And if you're on 215 on the West Belt heading over to the airport, that's moving at good speeds. And if you're on any of the city streets throughout Ogden, those are all moving at good speeds as well. I'm Aubrey Withrich in the KSL Traffic Center.
33: KSL 7-day forecast. You got a high of 81 today. Scattered thunderstorms likely, with some of these storms capable of some heavy rainfall. 82 tomorrow, isolated storms. We'll go 85, partly cloudy skies on Saturday, drying out with a mountain storm possible. Sunday, 88, sunshine, 90 by Monday. Tuesday, 92, and partly cloudy skies with a high of 91 by next Wednesday. From the KSL Weather Center, I'm Matt Johnson.
12: And right now, we do have some showers in the vicinity, so we're starting to see this rain that we're watching out for today with that 70% chance of rain. We'll particularly pay attention to the burn scar areas, but for much of the state, it'll be good to have some moisture today and tomorrow. Have you had any rain so far? When I look at the hourly, it looks like we've got a good chance of rain right now during the 5 o'clock hour, and then it might move out a little bit around 8 o'clock and then come back and bring us some scattered showers in the afternoon. So you're always welcome to let us know when you see a weather in your area. We depend on our weather watchers. 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Are you seeing any rain or lightning, any thunderstorms in your area? 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That's the KSL text line, and be a weather watcher. 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Coming up, we'll get a look at money news, see where the markets closed yesterday, where the futures are this morning. We'll check oil prices. 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
12: 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Chick-fil-A is getting ready for fall. The chain is tapping into different chicken dishes, including chicken and waffles. Oh, that sounds good right now. There will be a waffle sandwich available later this month alongside a s'mores milkshake and frosted coffee. The Brazilian Supreme Court is upholding state laws and denying tax incentives to farmers who adhere to the country's soy moratorium. Brazil is the world's largest soybean producer, accounting for about 40% of global output. It's not just drug manufacturers concerned over President Trump's executive order to split the measles, mumps, and rubella vaccines. So are construction companies. Separating the vaccines means more work, which could mean more plants and more labor needed. All right, let's see. Where did the markets close yesterday? The Dow closed down 21 points. That was just a fraction. S&P closed up 20, which was about a quarter percent. NASDAQ closed up 143, which was a half percent. And so far this morning, the futures are all up. The Dow futures up 120, which is two-tenths. The S&P futures up 13, that's two-tenths. NASDAQ futures up 14, which is a fraction. Let me see where oil is this morning. Oil is down $1.77. Currently, we are at $81.50 a barrel. I-15 is moving freely as you head into Salt Lake City from any direction right now, so it's good to leave early for work. We'll get a check of traffic and weather together coming up next.
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12: 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What are you looking at now, Cam?
21: Well, we're seeing a little bit of volume pickup now. If you're southbound on the Bangor Highway, that's going to be at 2700 South. It's not unusual the traffic comes around in this area, but it might be for this time of morning. Now, if you're on a northbound Mountain View corridor, you might slow down around 4100 South, but nothing all that severe. And if you're eastbound on the 201, things are looking excellent. No slowdowns to speak of for there right now. Down in Utah County, 2100 North and Lehigh is looking great, but I-15 is really the fantastic thing to look at here. It's going to be 40 minutes to get from Provo to downtown with no delays or crashes to speak of. Aubrey?
32: You're traveling from Ogden into Salt Lake City. That's moving at good speeds on I-15. Highway 89, Legacy Parkway, the West Davis Corridor, all of those moving at good speeds. Coming through Parley's Canyon right now is a good drive heading from Park City into Salt Lake City. And if you are traveling on 215's West Belt, that's also moving at good speeds. I'm Aubrey Woodrich in the KSL Traffic Center.
12: Let's get a look at this weather forecast. We've got rain in the forecast for today. We've got rain this morning. We'll have some scattered showers this afternoon, possible thunderstorms, and much cooler temperatures. Today's high will only be 81 degrees, 82 tomorrow. That good chance of rain continues through tomorrow, so we might get a soaking both today and tomorrow. Should clear out partially on Saturday. We'll just be partly cloudy on Saturday, 85, so a very pleasant day. Then we warm up to 88 on Sunday, and we're back into the low 90s starting on Monday. We'll stay right there, 90, 92, 91 for the first part of next week. Right now, we are seeing some rain and 73 degrees downtown.
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12: Good morning. KSL News time is 5:30. Andy has the day off. KSL's top story this hour, a member of the Vineyard City Council is stepping down to take a new job in Provo. And his departure is just the latest in a cycle of turnover for Vineyard leadership. KSL News Radio's Adam Small is live with details. Adam?
3: Amanda, council member Ezra Nair announced he is stepping down so he can work as the next executive director for the Provo City Council. Nair was just barely appointed to the Vineyard City Council in December to replace outgoing Councilwoman Sarah Cameron, who resigned herself just weeks after November's municipal election when voters chose not only a new mayor, but also three new city council members all at once. The council will now have to find a replacement for Nair after just 8 months of serving together. Live, Adam Small, KSL News Radio.
12: A group worried about the possibility of big data centers being built in Tooele County feel like they got a win last night. Organizers of Tooele Cares have been opposing the approval of a commercial plat of land, saying if a data center ends up there, it could harm the Great Salt Lake watershed. Chuck Akerlow owns the land and spoke at the meeting.
7: I think you've not been fully informed of how this structure exists. We bought the Zenith Bollinger property because it was zoned industrial, and it was also in an area that on your general master plan, you wanted the whole area to be industrial. So we assumed that would be a good use for the property.
12: After what was a contentious debate at times, the Planning Commission tabled a vote on the commercial land and on rules regarding future data centers so the issue could be discussed more. Sandy voters will officially decide whether to raise their own property taxes to buy and redevelop the former Crescent View Middle School property. But getting that question on the November ballot took several tries. We get the details from KSL News Radio's Eric Cabrera.
10: What voters will consider is actually more than the $21 million proposal Sandy was discussing just last week. Council members first rejected a $30 million bond on a 3-4 vote, then rejected the $21 million option by the same margin. After a short break, they reconsidered, ultimately voting 6-1 to send the full $30 million option to voters.
16: I think it's a great idea.
18: I am writing as a Sandy resident and property taxpayer to express my opposition.
19: I'm just concerned about spending money.
10: That money would buy the 17-acre property and help turn it into a community-focused space that could include parks, arts, and recreation. The city estimates the bond would add about $58 a year to the property tax bill of an average Sandy home over 20 years. Eric Cabrera, KSL News Radio.
12: KSL's top national stories this hour. The Department of Homeland Security is looking to purchase around $20 million worth of electric shock gloves for U.S. Immigration and Customs Enforcement officers. ABC's Olivia Rubin says opposition to the plan is mounting.
20: They don't outline in that paperwork why they want these gloves. In a statement, DHS said in part that, quote, ICE is constantly assessing the needs of our officers in the field to ensure they have the tools and equipment necessary. But certainly this comes at a time where there has been increased scrutiny on the tactics that ICE has used, which has led to multiple fatal killings.
12: The gloves are specifically not recommended for use on the elderly, small children, pregnant women, or the severely handicapped. The Pentagon is withholding the names of two soldiers killed in a helicopter crash in Texas.
23: Video from the scene shows smoke rising above a field between Waco and Austin.
24: We received 911 calls regarding a helicopter that had crashed.
23: Cliff Coleman is with the Bell County Sheriff's Office.
24: You could tell it was a violent crash.
23: The Apache attack helicopter went down southeast of the sprawling Fort Hood Army Post, where the aircraft and crew were based. The crash sparked a wildfire that was still being fought this morning. Jim Ryan, ABC News in Dallas-Fort Worth.
12: A rescue took place in Las Vegas after the roof of a building partially collapsed. Firefighters say the building houses both a Subway sandwich and pizza restaurant. Several people had to be extricated from the building yesterday, but no one was seriously injured. Officials are right now trying to figure out what led to the collapse. First look traffic now, and here is Cameron Elliott.
21: Well, we're looking at a fresh crash now at eastbound 201 at the Bangor Highway, where it looks like emergency crews are occupying the right shoulder while they work on trying to get this out of the way. I'm Cameron Elliott in the KSL Traffic Center.
12: Several people have been arrested in New York City, accused of taking part in one of the largest marriage scams in history. ABC Sophie Flay says the scheme was run by Chinese nationals setting up sham weddings.
25: The foreign nationals paid as much as $100,000 each, and the Americans were allegedly paid $30,000 to say, I do. The marriages even came with an unusual prenup, a clause stipulating that the husband and wife could live separate lives and have nothing to do with one another.
12: 11 people have been arrested so far. A Harriman man is paying customers back after selling them fake sports memorabilia. KSL News Radio's Alexandria Bonilla reports.
2: Police documents say the man, identified as Gentry Lee Cameron, sold Michael Jordan and Joe Burrow cards that were not worth what he claimed they were. Cameron is actually avoiding all official convictions, getting his charges dismissed. But now he must pay back thousands of dollars to the buyers. It's not the first time this has happened. There's another report of Cameron selling cards worth less than their listed value back in October. It follows a growing trend of counterfeit cards as Pokemon cards get popular again. Alexandria Bonilla, KSL News Radio.
12: Some people in a Provo neighborhood got a close-up look at a black bear. We get details from KSL News Radio's Don Brinkerhoff, who joins us live. Don?
4: Amanda, this young bear was first spotted yesterday morning just north of Splash Summit Water Park, but wildlife officers weren't able to catch up to it until yesterday evening. Jennifer Doyle got a pretty good look at it.
5: The bear just came, like, kind of loping along my neighbor's path. And so it was, like, literally right over the fence. I was probably 10 to 15 feet away. It was really fun.
4: Animal control officers were able to tranquilize the bear and remove it from the neighborhood. DWR says they've been dealing with more bears than last year. They say the drought has affected plants and other vegetation, forcing bears to look for other food sources. Don Brinkerhoff, KSL News Radio.
12: We've got some rain in the morning commute, and that may be contributing to some issues. We have a crash northbound I-15 now at 132nd South, and another one eastbound on the 201 freeway at Bangor. We're going to check your morning commute coming up next on KSL.
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12: 5:39, traffic and weather together, brought to you by UCCU. 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And what do you see out there, Cam?
21: Well, we got a fresh crash reported on northbound I-15. This is going to be in Draper at 132nd South. According to UDOT, it is currently on the right shoulder. I'm just trying to get it up on the cameras here so I can tell you exactly what it looks like. But otherwise, taking a look in the rest of the valley, we're also looking at that crash on the eastbound 201. It looks like maybe the eastbound 201 where it meets the Bangor Highway. That's going to have a couple of emergency vehicles occupying the right shoulder, not currently causing any major delays, but you're certainly going to want to watch out for them. Give them some room as you come through there. We do have some slowdowns on northbound Bangor Highway coming through that area. It's going to start around 2700 south. Aubrey?
32: We do have rain if you're traveling between Ogden and downtown Salt Lake City, so just give yourself some extra time there so you stay safe. If you are trying to get into Hill Air Force Base, the South Gate and the West Gate are looking a little bit slow right now. And coming through Parley's Canyon, you might see a little bit of rain there as well as you're heading into Salt Lake City. I'm Aubrey Withrich in the KSL Traffic Center.
22: Normal high this time of year is in the low 90s. We'll only hit the low 80s. That'll feel nice. Scattered thunderstorms likely today with a chance for some heavy rain. 82 tomorrow, isolated storms. We'll go to 85 on Saturday with partly cloudy skies. From the KSL Weather Center, I'm Matt Johnson.
12: We are seeing some rain this morning and 72 degrees downtown. Coming up in a moment, we'll speak with our crime expert, Brad Garrett, about these flock cameras. They're the stationary motion-activated cameras that can capture, like, license plates and, you know, unique aspects like dents on a car or bumper stickers, that kind of thing. They have been credited with tracking down some major criminals. But they are controversial. We'll talk more with Brad Garrett in just a moment here on KSL. 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
0: It is hard to believe, but it's time for back to school. 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
29: Mom and Dad used to argue about everything, especially about Dad's drinking. 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I'm sure glad I did. If someone's drinking troubling you, you might be surprised at what you can learn.

0: expecting you to crash on northbound I-15 near 122nd South and Draper on the right shoulder. Doesn't cause any delays at the moment, but make sure to give emergency crews room to work. I'm Cameron Elliott in the KSL Traffic Center.
1: Scattered thunderstorms today, isolated storms tomorrow. I'm Matt Johnson.
2: Right now, we do see some rain and 72 degrees at the KSL Common Spirit Health Studios. Time for KSL's top national stories.
3: ABC News, I'm Sherry Preston. More rain and rough weather in store in some areas already pummeled by storms. ABC News Chief Meteorologist Ginger Z.
4: Powerful monsoon storms rolling through Arizona. Radar estimates of 2 to 4 inches of rain falling fast. Near Phoenix, up to an inch, triggering flash flooding. All of this as catastrophic training storms forced flash flood emergencies in Indiana.
3: Some spots in Indiana getting a foot of rain, more on the way today. Near Fort Hood, Texas, investigators are trying to figure out why an Army Apache helicopter went down, killing both soldiers on board. Concerns for some of the sailors and Marines aboard the USS Abraham Lincoln in the middle of an extended 9-month deployment supporting the war with Iran. Several reports say some service members have tried to jump overboard as they deal with conditions that include moldy bathrooms and interruptions to food deliveries. About 500 people are still missing after the deadly earthquake in Colombia. This is ABC News.
2: Let's go in depth now. Flock cameras have been used to catch suspects, but some everyday people are concerned about the mass surveillance element they pose. ABC News crime and terrorism analyst Brad Garrett joins me live. Tell us more about the use of these flock cameras, Brad.
5: So basically, flock cameras are stationary cameras that are pretty high resolution. So for example, if you're driving on a road that has a flock camera, it's motion sensitive. So as you go by, it will come on. It will capture your car. It may even capture you if the lighting is just right. It'll even go down to the details of dents in the car. So in other words, if you were looking for a particular car that, let's say, is a suspect in a child abduction, you now know that that car just passed a certain location. Then law enforcement then can hopefully track and recover that child. So that's what it's one of the things that it's used for. Two things. There is a complaint in many jurisdictions that these cameras go too far, that they're an invasion of privacy. Now, keep in mind that a camera in public view, which, let's face it, there are something like 85 million cameras in this country. If you count CCTV, what city, county, and state governments control, what law enforcement controls, it's a lot of cameras. So it's not just Flock. But for some reason, Flock is getting sort of the bad press, for lack of better terms, as far as this invasion. Two things are going on. One is, there have been abuses of the system. In other words, law enforcement folks have gone into the system for their own personal needs or desires to track an ex-girlfriend or whatever it might be. That can be easily resolved just by having a secure system where it shows who logs in and what they look at. So that's one side of the coin. And the other is that there are cars, and my guess is even in Salt Lake City, you're going to have police cars that have these two boxes mounted on the back rear fenders of the car next to the trunk lid. Those are license plate readers. So they're the same thing as Flock. They're just moving around. So I'm only saying all that in that there are plenty of other ways that we're being captured as we drive around other than Flock.
2: And these cameras have been successful in catching some bad guys.
5: Oh, I mean, you and I could talk the rest of the morning about the ability to, a crime is committed, a violent crime is committed, the kidnapping, whatever it might be, a description of the car is put out, and then they start looking at their flock system, and they see this car went left, it went right, it's now going north on whatever road it might be. So law enforcement can immediately jump into action and hopefully save somebody that could have been harmed or killed. So there's that component to it. This is a guess on my part, but I'm going to also think or believe that people have complained about ICE using this system to track immigrants. And I'm going to guess that's true to some level. I don't know to what degree or numbers or whatever. And that's obviously a very emotional, sensitive subject.
2: Yeah. We'll continue to follow this, Brad, because we're having these discussions here in Salt Lake. Thank you for that. Brad Garrett with me on the In-Depth at 15 and 45.

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1: Well, we're still looking at a couple of crashes right now. First is in northbound I-15 in Draper at 123rd South. Not currently blocking any traffic. That's going to be sitting on the right shoulder. The other one's going to be in Salt Lake itself on the northbound Bangor Highway at 2100 South. That's looking like it's also just sitting in the right shoulder. Again, neither of these are blocking any lanes, but please do give them some room. It is slick out there right now. We are seeing some pretty heavy delays, too, if you're on the Bangor Highway northbound between 3500 South and the 201, also due to a reported crash over there. And if you're on I-15, however, we are still looking good with no delays from Provo to downtown. Still going to take you about 40 to 45 minutes. Aubrey?
2: If you're traveling between Ogden and downtown on I-15, that's moving at good speeds as well. Might run into some rain, especially the closer you get to Salt Lake City. You'll start seeing the heavier rain there, but it will... It'll take you about 30 minutes right now to get into Salt Lake City. If you're trying to get into Hill Air Force Base, that West Gate and the South Gate, they're both pretty backed up right now. 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I'm Aubrey Withrich in the KSL Traffic Center.
3: KSL 7-day forecast. Looking at a high of only 81 today, scattered thunderstorms likely. 82 tomorrow, isolated storms. We'll go partly cloudy skies, drying things out Saturday with a high of 85 and potentially a mountain storm. 88 on Sunday, sunshine. Up to 90 degrees, mostly sunny skies on Monday. Tuesday, 92, partly cloudy. Keeping it partly cloudy on Wednesday with a high of 91. From the KSL Weather Center, I'm Matt Johnson.
0: We've got some rain and 72 degrees downtown. 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
0: 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The U.S. is growing less corn than originally predicted. The Wall Street Journal says the USDA is predicting the 2026-27 season will yield 180.7 bushels an acre. That's down from the 183 bushels an acre predicted earlier this summer. President Trump is facing a lawsuit over his social media app Truth Social. The two media companies suing are looking to shut down the service that sells paid access to the president's posts. Reuters reports Trump API charges up to $100,000 a month for early access. General Motors does not want any more supply chain interruptions, so it made a unique deal with an auto parts sourcing company. CNBC reports it's a $4.5 billion deal and follows years of issues from COVID to tariffs. Your money at this moment. Let's see where the markets are this morning. Dow futures up 172, the S&P up 18, NASDAQ futures up 41. It's time for Cougar Tracks, and here is BYU insider Mitch Harper.
9: BYU Athletics hired a deputy athletic director from the University of Kentucky this week in Mark Hill. Hill was hired by BYU AD Brian Santiago, and according to the school, Hill will oversee various administrative and operational efforts within BYU Athletics. Hill was with the Wildcats for more than two decades, working closely with the Kentucky football program. BYU football head coach Kalani Sitake was asked his thoughts on BYU hiring Hill in the athletic department.
10: I don't know him personally, but I know that he has a great reputation. 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
9: 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With Cougar Tracks, I'm Mitch Harper on your legacy home of the BYU Cougars, KSL News Radio.
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1: Well, looks like we got another crash. Looks like now on I-80. It's a little farther up there towards Summit Park. So it's going to be towards the top of the canyon. If you're on I-80, it looks like heading westbound. It's not occupying anything except for the right shoulder. But like I said, give those emergency crews some time to work. Otherwise, taking a look in the valley, we're looking pretty good for the most part. We are going to run into some slowdown, though, on the northbound Bangor Highway as you come against the 201. It's going to start around 2700 South, and it will pretty much stick around to the 201, but you'll be fine after there. On the 201 itself, things are looking pretty good. You might slow down a little bit about 8400 West, but it's actually much lighter right now than we would expect it. I-15 still looking great, about 45 minutes if you're coming from Provo to downtown. Aubrey?
2: Well, right now, if you're traveling between Ogden and Salt Lake City, that's still looking pretty good right now. We do still have rain, so just watch out if you're traveling through there. And on 215's West Belt, just a reminder that you cannot go eastbound I-80 or westbound I-80 if you're traveling northbound on 215. I'm Aubrey with Rich in the KSL Traffic Center.
0: Let's get a look at the weather forecast today. We've got a good chance of rain both today and tomorrow. And cooler temperatures, 81 degrees for a high today, 82 tomorrow. Right now it's 70 degrees downtown.
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0: morning. KSL News Time is 6 o'clock. This is Utah's Morning News. I'm Amanda Dixon. Andy has the day off. KSL's top story this hour, rain is expected to be widespread across Utah today. And while we need the water, there are a lot of burn scars across the state from recent wildfires that could end up flooding. KSL News Radio's Don Brinkerhoff joins us live with details. Don?
13: Amanda, rain in the forecast for most of the state today. That includes all those areas where there's those recent wildfires.
14: It's almost like a game of roulette. They're going to be out there. Whether we get hit or not is still the question. But with the thunderstorm activity being so widespread today, there's a decent chance we get some thunderstorms in the area of those burn scars.
13: KSL meteorologist Matt Johnson says there's another problem with these thunderstorms as well.
14: There's going to be a lightning threat today, too, statewide.
13: He says that lightning could start even more wildfires. And, of course, that's not good news. Reporting live, Don Brinkerhoff, KSL News Radio.
0: In Indiana, there is a flash flood emergency taking place right now where teams have been doing water rescues.
15: Water reaching the roofs of some homes, cars completely submerged. Many highways impassable. In Cambridge City, east of Indianapolis, one man clinging to a utility pole as he waited for rescue teams to reach him. Crews going door to door in Muncie, pulling people to safety. For many residents, they say the flooding happened with little warning.
0: ABC Sophie Flay says officials there say the flooding is what's being called a once-in-a-thousand-years event. Kids in Washington and Beaver counties are headed back to school today. This comes after many homes were damaged or destroyed in the Cottonwood fire and subsequent flash flooding. KSL News Radio's Adam Small is live with details. Adam?
16: Amanda, kids in Beaver County had anything but a normal summer break, and unfortunately, even as they head back to class today, they are far from out of the woods when it comes to flash flood risk. Beaver County School District Superintendent Dave Long says they have to be prepared for that, but when it comes to the kids...
17: We don't want them to see or feel that. If we can find ways to make school like it usually is for them, that is our goal. We want them to see happy staff there to serve them and us ready to carry on business as usual.
16: Long says their focus here today on the first day back to school is to help the kids regain a sense of normalcy. Live, Adam Small, KSL News Radio.
0: KSL's top national stories this hour, a group of lawmakers is now calling for transparency from the Navy after reports of poor conditions on board the USS Abraham Lincoln. Here is ABC's Karen Hua.
18: In response, the Navy told ABC News counselors and chaplains are on board. It concedes the war has disrupted supply lines, but says the ship now has clean water and healthy meals. Another carrier, the USS Theodore Roosevelt, could soon be sent to relieve the Lincoln. But Democrats want more answers. Arizona Senator Ruben Gallego is now calling on the Navy to allow a bipartisan congressional delegation to visit the USS Lincoln to conduct an oversight investigation.
0: The Navy Times and Stars and Stripes report the conditions were so bad, multiple sailors tried to jump overboard. A new bill sponsored by Senator Mike Lee would require courts to order no contact between sexual assault survivors and their abusers. Dubbed Kaylee's Law after Kaylee Kozak, who testified against her soccer coach as a sixth grader in Arizona. Senator Lee writes that victims deserve better protection and should not have to fear retaliation if they choose to testify. A critical milestone in the war against the opioid epidemic has been hit in Utah. KSL News Radio's Spencer Mahan has more on the milestone.
19: Utah Naloxone says that the milestone of over 500,000 distributed doses of Naloxone has been built by compassionate Utahns. The nonprofit organization also says that the people willing to carry Naloxone have greatly helped that cause. Utah once ranked fourth in drug overdose mortality. Now the state ranks 42nd. Utah Naloxone says they've also received reports of almost 15,000 overdose reversals, many of them being performed by Utahns across the state. They say this milestone belongs to the state of Utah. Spencer Mahan, KSL News Radio.
0: First look traffic in the 6 o'clock hour, and here is Cameron Elliott.
1: Well, we're looking at two crashes now in Parley's Canyon, both in the east and westbound lanes just below the summit. Westbound lane or crash is blocking the left lane, but the eastbound one is keeping to the right shoulder. I'm Cameron Elliott in the KSL Traffic Center.
0: A conference is scheduled in federal court in New York tomorrow, where prosecutors and defense lawyers for murder suspect Luigi Mangione are reportedly going to discuss a plea deal. ABC's Josh Margolin has more.
20: People always complain when they hear the term plea deal, plea bargain, which suggests that somebody accepts a lower crime and pleads guilty to that lower crime in return for not going ahead with a trial. Mangione could, in fact, go ahead and plead guilty to the top charge. That could be what the federal prosecutors are insisting on. We don't know. Everybody is declining to comment.
0: Mangione is accused of killing UnitedHealthcare CEO Brian Thompson. Weber County Animal Services made a post on social media saying they were running out of supplies for their kittens, and people responded in a big way. KSL News Radio's McKenna Rodriguez has details.
3: Director of Animal Services Siri Main says their shelter recently ran out of paper towels completely, which is not a common occurrence. They took to social media to ask for more supplies and received enough to build a wall of just paper towels.
21: In my time as director, I've been director for about a year now. This is the most paper towel donations we've seen in the past year.
3: Maine says right now the shelter is in the thick of kitten season, which means they see a boom in cat population and take in a lot more neonatal kittens. The shelter goes through canned food and other supplies at a much quicker rate during this time of year. McKenna Rodriguez, KSL News Radio.
0: An 8-year-old Pennsylvania boy got the catch of the day when he pulled a piranha from a lake in a park. Mike Parker with the Pennsylvania Fish and Boat Commission says this exciting moment for the father and son highlights an important issue when people illegally release exotic fish into their local waterways.
22: I think a lot of times people do, you know, they have a dream. I want to own an exotic fish or a snake or an alligator, and it's cute when it's small, but maybe they can't afford that or house it anymore, and they decide maybe this is someone else's problem.
0: Piranhas are freshwater fish typically found in South America, known for having razor-sharp teeth. If you just headed out, be safe, because we've got some rain in the forecast, and we're seeing some rain this morning affecting the commute. We have a crash on Bangor near California Avenue that's moved over to the right shoulder. We've also got another one northbound I-15 near 123rd South. We're going to check traffic and weather together coming up next.
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0: 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You deserve to love where you bank. And back to you, Cam.
1: We're still looking at a couple of those crashes across the valley. We've got that one on northbound I-15 at 123rd South in Draper on the right shoulder. We've also got that one on northbound Bangor Highway at 2100 South, also on the right shoulder. Like I said, not causing all that many delays, but you will just want to give them some room. And the roads are looking pretty slick right now. We are seeing some pretty serious rain on the cameras here, especially as you get closer to downtown. Now, if you're northbound on the Bangor Highway, you might slow down a little bit just ahead of the 201, but once you're on the 201 itself, things are looking great. In fact, we're a little bit clearer than we are normally. We're not seeing those typical delays pop up at 7200 West as you come eastbound through Magna. I-15 looking good with a 40 to 45 minute commute from Provo to downtown right now. Aubrey?
2: We do have heavy rain and a couple of crashes in Parley's Canyon on eastbound I-80 near the summit and also on westbound in the same area. Just watch out for those and be careful because we do have that heavy rainfall. And if you're traveling southbound I-15, that's looking good, but it is getting rainier the closer you get to Salt Lake City. So just watch out for that. And if you're on on the West Belt, 215's West Belt, that's moving at good speeds. And if you're on Highway 89, Legacy Parkway, or the West Davis Corridor. I'm Aubrey Withrich in the KSL Traffic Center.
4: Scattered thunderstorms likely today with a high of 81. Some of these storms could pack some heavy rain. 61 overnight, light showers possible. Isolated storms on Friday with a high of 82. We're up to 85, but dry skies Saturday. From the KSL Weather Center, I'm Matt Johnson.
0: Right now, we've got some rain and 70 degrees downtown. Coming up in a moment, Matt Gephardt has a report for us that shoplifting is on the rise. In fact, it was described as a Les Mis type of shoplifting. They're stealing bread. Basic necessities, not expensive items. 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
9: kids in Beaver County are heading back to school today following a tumultuous summer of fires and floods. School leaders say they hope they can just help kids regain a sense of normalcy. I'm KSL News Radio's Adam Small.
0: Second, a bear was trapped in Provo City last night after making an appearance in several neighborhoods. Third, traffic and weather together.
1: Looking at a couple of crashes right now on this slick Thursday morning, causing some minor slowdowns on both directions of I-80 in Parley's Canyon and northbound I-15 in Draper. I'm Cameron Elliott in the KSL Traffic Center.
4: Scattered thunderstorms likely today with highs only in the low 80s. I'm Matt Johnson.
0: Right now, we've got some rain and 70 degrees at the KSL Common Spirit Health Studios. 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
10: From ABC News, I'm Sherry Preston. It was a rainy, flooded Wednesday for the people of Indiana. Rescue crews working to assess the damage to many parts of the state following downpours and flash flooding. ABC Chief Meteorologist Ginger Z has more.
11: Nearly a foot of rain fell in some areas east of Indianapolis. Multiple water rescues, evacuations, and road closures.
12: This is just complete insanity. We're just experiencing the worst flooding I've ever seen in the history of this town, I would assume.
11: Dozens of people rescued in Cambridge City. One man seen clinging to a power pole. Drone video shows the entire town underwater.
10: Powerful monsoon storms also rolled through Arizona, flash flooding and gusty winds in Phoenix and Chandler. Military and civilian investigators on the scene of that deadly chopper crash in central Texas.
13: The Apache attack helicopter was carrying two soldiers, both of whom were killed when the aircraft went down southeast of Fort Hood, where the Apache and the crew were based. It also sparked a wildfire that forced the evacuation of several homes and has burned about 155 acres of pasture and brushland.
10: ABC's Jim Ryan. Military publications printing allegations of poor conditions aboard the USS Abraham Lincoln, which has been deployed to the Middle East in support of the war with Iran.
14: The aircraft carrier and its 5,000 sailors and Marines are now 9 months into a deployment supporting the war with Iran. And at one point, they spent 250 straight days at sea, a modern record. The Navy Times and Stars and Stripes report multiple sailors have tried to jump overboard. One wife saying her husband reached a breaking point after his deployment kept getting extended.
10: ABC's Karen Waugh. The president of Colombia says nearly 500 people are still reported missing after this week's earthquake. 265 people died. Large parts of Western Europe sweltering once again, with Britain and France entering their fifth heat wave of the summer amid this exceptionally hot season. This is ABC News.
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1: We're going to kick things off today downtown here in Salt Lake City, specifically 7th East, where crews are going to be working on the pedestrian ramps and medians. And that's going to cause some lane restrictions until just about fall of this year. 7th East will be down to just one lane between 400 South and 17th South. Bike lanes are also going to be impacted, and UDOT recommends bikers pedal over to 5th East. Looking elsewhere, we have a couple of new roads impacted by the wildfires, specifically Highway 66 and East Canyon Road in Morgan and Summit counties, and those have both been completely closed while crews work on dousing the Rocky Canyon fire. And that'll just about cover it. That's all the time we have for this week's Orange Barrel Update, but make sure to tune in for regular updates at KSL News Radio 102.7 or listen to us on our app. Happy trails, everybody.
0: Let's go in depth now. We've reported that shoplifting is on the rise nationally, with people stealing essentials, including food. But KSL's Matt Gephardt has a look at the services available to help people who feel they don't have options.
15: You beep, you bag, you pay. That is how it is supposed to work, but alas, it's not how it always does work, says Matt Scholes with LendingTree.
16: We've seen an increase in shoplifting.
15: A new LendingTree survey found that 30% of American adults admit that they have shoplifted, and that is up from 23% in 2024. Hygiene products were high on the stolen list, as was clothing, but at the very top, food and drinks.
17: So this isn't looting or, you know, somebody going and stealing a plasma TV. I mean, this is Jean Valjean, let's go get a loaf of bread to feed the family stuff.
16: Yes, it's very Les Mis. Yeah, we're talking about people stealing loaves of bread or gallons of milk.
15: Still, rather than turn into a dishonest criminal five-finger discount, experts recommend seeking help in other places. 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In Utah, dialing 211 can connect you with food, housing, and utility assistance.
16: It can be really hard for people to be vulnerable and to admit that they need help. And what this shoplifting survey shows is that there are plenty of people out there who would rather risk the consequences of being caught shoplifting than admit that they need help.
15: Stealing is not a money-saving hack. Under Utah law, stealing merchandise worth less than $500, generally a Class B misdemeanor, but repeat offenses, those get worse.
0: Appreciate the report from Matt Gephardt this morning on The In-Depth at 15 and 45. 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And back to you, Cam.
1: Well, volumes are lightening up now on the northbound Bangor Highway as you come up to the 201. They were fairly heavy through most of the morning, beginning around 2700 South, and there are still certainly some delays, but not nearly as heavy as they were earlier. Now, we are picking up on delays on the eastbound 201 as you come through Magna, but that's no surprise for this time of morning. And the northbound Mountain View corridor at 3500 South. But if we're taking a look at some of the freeways, we are still delay-free on I-215. And I-15 out of Utah County is looking great. We're at about a 45-minute commute from Provo to downtown right now. Aubrey?
2: Well, lots of rain causing some issues in Parley's Canyon. If you're traveling near the summit, it is looking like we have a crash on both the eastbound and the westbound side of things there. So just watch out for that. If you're coming out of Ogden area on southbound I-15, that's moving at good speeds. No delays as you head into Salt Lake City, but it will get rainier the closer you get to Salt Lake City. And trying to get into Hill Air Force Base, that west gate and the south gate really backed up right now. Give yourself a few extra minutes to get through there. 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I'm Aubrey Withrich in the KSL Traffic Center.
4: KSL 7-day forecast. You got a high of 81 today. Scattered thunderstorms likely, with some of these storms capable of some heavy rainfall. 82 tomorrow, isolated storms. We'll go 85, partly cloudy skies on Saturday, drying out with a mountain storm possible. Sunday, 88, sunshine, 90 by Monday. Tuesday, 92, and partly cloudy skies with a high of 91 by next Wednesday. From the KSL Weather Center, I'm Matt Johnson.
0: We've got rain this morning and 70 degrees downtown. And the 7-day forecast brought to you by Performance Automotive Bountiful. Coming up, we'll get another look at the markets, see where the futures are, where oil is trading. That's just ahead on KSL News Radio.
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0: 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Tariff refunds are here, and multi-million dollar companies are reaping the benefits. Over 40 S&P 500 companies have received about $9.6 billion total. $2.1 billion in cash has already been sent out. The Wall Street Journal says among the biggest refunds so far, they went to companies like Apple, FedEx, and Amazon. You scream, I scream, we all scream for protein ice cream. The ice cream industry is not crumbling, but experts tell Reuters more people are looking for healthier options. This comes as the use of GLP-1 skyrockets and the wellness boom continues. Retirees can expect to see a smaller cost of living adjustment for 2027 than 2026. Last year it was 3.7%. This year experts say it will likely be 3.4%. USA Today reports it comes after inflation cooled a little bit. All right, let's get a look at your money at this moment and see where we are. The futures are mixed at this hour. The Dow futures up 157. That's 0.3%. S&P futures up 11. That's about 0.1%. The Nasdaq futures are down now, down 17.5, which is less than 0.1%. And crude oil this morning is trading down $1.70. We're at $81.57 a barrel. We've got some rain in your morning commute, and we've had some crashes. Some of those crashes have cleared, but we have a couple of new ones. Parley's Canyon seeing some crashes this morning. We're going to check all of that next. Traffic and weather together on KSL.
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1: We got some scattered delays around the valley still. Northbound on the Mountain View corridor, especially at 3500 South, where things are getting a little heavier, but normally typical for this time of day. Now, if you're headed eastbound on the 201, you're going to run into some slowing as you come through Magna at 7200 West, but that'll just about clear up past that point. You should have no trouble getting downtown. But if you're northbound on the Bangor Highway, you are going to slow down between 2700 South getting to the 201 itself. Taking a look at some of the freeways, the I-215 is still entirely delay-free. I-80 is going to be no problem getting you across the city, and I-15 is looking great from Provo to downtown in about 45 minutes. Aubrey?
2: Well, right now we are seeing some slowing if you're in Parley's Canyon, especially near the golf course. And then as you get near Kimball Junction and heading over to Highway 40, see a little bit of slowing there as well. It is raining pretty heavy in the canyon, and we do have a crash on that eastbound and westbound side near the golf course and the summit area. So watch out for that. If you are coming from Ogden into Salt Lake City, that's still going to take you about 30 minutes right now. Just be careful that you will run into some rain. So just slow down a little bit to stay safe. Got an old car? 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It's easy, and they'll pick it up as soon as tomorrow. 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I'm Aubrey Withrich in the KSL Traffic Center.
0: We've got a good chance of rain today. Many of you are seeing rain already, and we'll have it off and on thunderstorms today and tomorrow. Another good chance tomorrow. Cooler temperatures, too, to go along with those storms. 81 for a high today, 82 tomorrow. Clearing out and 85 on Saturday, 88 on Sunday. Right now, we do have rain and 70 degrees downtown.
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0: Good morning. KSL News Time is 6:30. Andy has the day off. KSL's top story this hour, the debate over possible new data centers in the state was front and center at a planning commission meeting in Tooele County. The discussions were intense at times last night, and a group opposing data centers feel they came out with a win after a vote on a commercial plat was tabled. KSL News Radio Spencer Mahan has more.
11: Residents of the county pleaded for them to consider the long-term consequences of potentially adding a data center to the area during a work session.
12: You're going to have to live with the decisions that are going to be made, and we're all going to have to live with it, and our children and their children and their children forever. This is not a simple thing. We're talking about millions of years of effect.
11: That room remained full throughout the night until the items concerning the proposed data center came up. Chuck Ackerlow, the owner and developer of the proposed property, got up to speak.
13: So an interlocal agreement was entered into with the county, in which it was agreed that the public infrastructure district would be the owner of all of the infrastructure that goes in there.
11: After about an hour of public discussion, it came to a vote.
14: Commissioner Beckstrom, how do you vote?
15: Yes.
14: Commissioner Mitchell, how do you vote?
15: Yes.
14: Commissioner Scott, I vote no. Commissioner Alder, how do you vote?
15: Yes.
14: Commissioner Stutz, how do you vote?
15: Yes.
14: Commissioner Christensen, how do you vote? And
15: yes.
14: Commissioner Depp.
15: Yes.
14: Motion carries.
11: It is not known when the commission will bring these items back for discussion. Spencer Mahan, KSL News Radio.
0: The Vineyard City Council is losing yet another council member. This is the second time in less than a year they'll have to fill a seat outside of an election. KSL News Radio's Adam Small is live with details. Adam?
16: Amanda, council member Ezra Nair announced he is stepping down so he can work in an executive role for Provo City. Nair was just barely appointed to the Vineyard City Council in December when Councilwoman Sarah Cameron resigned, and her resignation came just weeks after voters chose a new mayor and almost an entire new city council. Now, just 8 months after Nair filled a seat, someone else is going to have to fill his. The council, which will soon all be new compared to just 1 year ago, has not yet announced how or when they will replace Nair. Live, Adam Small, KSL News Radio.
0: Sandy City voters will decide this November whether to approve a $30 million bond to buy and redevelop the former Crescent View Middle School. The city council approved putting the measure on the ballot, but only after other proposed options to buy the land initially failed on votes. Council member Marcy Houseman says the decision now belongs to residents.
17: I know there's many potential decisions ahead, and yet those decisions only come before us should voters choose to support.
0: The 20-year bond would add about $58 a year to the property tax bill of an average Sandy homeowner. Our top national stories this hour, military and civilian investigators are on the scene of a deadly helicopter crash in central Texas this morning. ABC's Jim Ryan has the latest.
29: The Apache attack helicopter was carrying two soldiers, both of whom were killed when the aircraft went down southeast of Fort Hood, where the Apache and the crew were based. It also sparked a wildfire that forced the evacuation of several homes and has burned about 155 acres of pasture and brushland.
0: No buildings were damaged in the crash, and the identity of the soldiers has not yet been released. Also in Texas, a man is lucky to be alive after his car caught fire. Deputies from the Wise County Sheriff's Office rushed to the scene, and here's what it sounded like as they broke the car's windows and got the man out.
30: Come on! You're gonna die if you don't get out!
0: The man was taken to a hospital and is being treated for his injuries. The Department of Homeland Security wants to buy electric shock gloves for ICE agents. ABC's Olivia Rubin found a manual for these devices online.
3: Clearly says in this manual that there are certain people in the population that these gloves should not be used on. It says that they don't recommend using them on people like the elderly, small children, pregnant women, or the severely handicapped. So, you know, certainly there's going to be questions here about how these new gloves are used.
0: The Homeland Security Department plans to buy around $20 million worth of the gloves, but this comes as ICE agents are already under scrutiny for their tactics in detaining people. First look traffic now, and we go back over to you, Cam.
1: We're seeing some heavier slowdowns now if you're headed eastbound on the 201 or northbound on the Mountain View corridor, but I-15 is still in good shape with only some very minor delays in North Salt Lake. I'm Cameron Elliott in the KSL Traffic Center.
0: A man has to conjure up thousands of dollars to pay back people police say he duped into buying fake sports memorabilia. KSL News Radio's Alexandria Bonilla reports.
5: Police documents say Gentry Lee Cameron will be shelling out more than $3,700 after selling someone fake NFL and NBA trading cards. It's not a plea agreement, but a diversion agreement, meaning that all those charges will be dismissed, but he will have to pay the money back and stay out of trouble. Alexandria Bonilla, KSL News Radio.
0: People have been arrested in New York City accused of taking part in one of the largest marriage scams in history. ABC Sophie Flay says the scheme was run by Chinese nationals setting up sham weddings.
6: The foreign nationals paid as much as $100,000 each, and the Americans were allegedly paid $30,000 to say, "I do." The marriages even came with an unusual prenup, a clause stipulating that the husband and wife could live separate lives and have nothing to do with one another.
0: 11 people have been arrested so far. It was a busy night for animal control officers and the DWR in Provo who were trying to find and tranquilize a young black bear. KSL News Radio's Don Brinkerhoff joins us with the details, Don.
7: Amanda, the first reports of this bear came in yesterday morning, but it took officers most of the day to find the young animal so they could safely move it out of the area. Division of Wildlife Resources says they're dealing with a lot more bears this year than they did last year because of the drought. They say 90% of a bear's diet comes from plants and roots, but the drought is making it more difficult for bears to find enough food. That in turn pushes them into more urban areas as they search for food, especially in garbage cans and campgrounds. It makes it even more critical that people keep campgrounds clean and bear-proof food and garbage. Reporting live, Don Brinkerhoff, KSL News Radio.
0: We're still seeing some rain causing delays through Parley's Canyon near the golf course. We're going to check that traffic and weather together coming up next.
8: Adam Dennison is here from Huntsman Mental Health Foundation. Adam, 90% of Americans believe we're in a mental health crisis. That doesn't sound good.
9: No, I mean, we understand that there is a lot of challenges facing us right now. 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So there's a real opportunity for people to find a charitable cause that resonates with them, and that is in mental health. We all know someone or we're affected personally by mental health, and we all have a role to play in tackling this crisis.
8: What are some good ways we can support our own mental health?
9: 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Don't let things happen in silence. There's always resources like 988 that can give you immediate support. For students, they can use the Safe UT app, and in both of those, they can get connected to mental health professionals.
8: And this is 24 hours a day as well,
9: correct? 24 hours a day, 7 days a week.
8: If someone wants to lend some support to the Huntsman Mental Health Foundation, what's a good way to do that?
9: Financial donations are a critical component of ensuring that people get the mental health care they need. And what we're encouraging people to do is to become a monthly donor to the Huntsman Mental Health Foundation. And if you donate $19 or more per month, you get a really cool shirt that says, "Your brain is beautiful," and that shirt sparks conversations.
8: Oh, that's great. Adam, how does Utah rank with mental health statistics right now?
9: We're seeing some positive trends, but Utah does rank near the top when it comes to mental health conditions, particularly with suicide. 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
8: Yourbrainisbeautiful.org. Sounds great. 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
9: Thank you.
0: 6:39, traffic and weather together brought to you by UCCU. You deserve to love where you bang. And back to you, Cam.
1: We're still in pretty good shape right now. We do have some slowing on the northbound Mountain View corridor in the West Valley City between 4100 South and 35th South, but that's going to be just about the very worst of it. We also are looking at a little less slowing if you're northbound on the Bangor Highway through the city at 4100 South, but the 201 is in excellent shape, and so is just about everything else. No delays on I-215, no delays on I-80, and I-15 is going to be a great commute from Provo to downtown in about 40 or 45 minutes. Aubrey?
2: We do have some southbound slowing on I-15 as you're coming out of the North Salt Lake area and heading into downtown. If you're traveling through Parley's Canyon, that is still looking a little bit slow, especially near the golf course. And as you come from Kimball Junction over to Highway 40, just give yourself some time to get through there. I do think the rain is starting to cause some delay through those areas. And also, if you're trying to get into Hill Air Force Base, that South Gate and the West Gate both looking pretty slow right now. This summer, earn 2 times the points on gas and groceries and 10,000 bonus points you can redeem for cash back, gift cards, and more. 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I'm Aubrey Withrich in the KSL Traffic Center.
15: Calling for a high of only 81 degrees. That's at least 10 below the normal, with thunderstorm activity likely. I've got 82 tomorrow, isolated storms, and then we dry it out on Saturday, 85 degrees, with partly cloudy skies. From the KSL Weather Center, I'm Matt Johnson.
0: We're seeing some rain downtown Salt Lake City this morning. And look at that, 68 degrees. I haven't said anything in the 60s for a while. Coming up on KSL, it's our final America Did You Know with Maria Chaleos. That's just ahead on KSL News Radio. Right now, though, it is time for, if I could find it here, it's time for Jeff Kaplan's Minute of News. 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
18: When you think of Keith Richards, what comes to mind? The famous guitar licks he played with the Rolling Stones? He was Johnny Depp's dad in the pirate movies. Or maybe you think about the fact that he's still standing after smoking, shooting, and snorting a mountain of drugs. And then there was that time he snorted his father's ashes.
19: As I took the lid off the box, fine bits of my dad flew onto the table, like powder, you know. And I kind of, honestly, I could not resist. I just took out a straw and said, see you, Dad.
18: That is love. At 75, Keith Richards looks like a zombie from The Walking Dead. He sounds like a pirate, but he still plays those riffs to perfection. Keith Richards is a living legend of classic rock, and he's apparently the future of civil aviation. Yes, Dutch airline KLM is about to begin testing of a new type of jetliner you've never seen before. It'd carry more than 300 passengers and use 20% less fuel, and it looks completely different. Sure, you have the pilot up front, but behind him, the plane splits into two separate fuselages that flare away to the left and right. At the rear of the plane, the passenger compartments flatten, and they are the wings. Now, if you can't exactly visualize this, the plane is called the Flying V. It's named after the V-shaped guitar played by Keith Richards. So this craggy-faced but ageless guitarist is more than just a link to the past. Turns out, Keith Richards might be the future.
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0: KSL News Time is 6:45. Three things you need to know this hour. First,
16: the Vineyard City Council will soon have its fifth new council member in less than a year now that Councilman Ezra Nair announced he's leaving to work for Provo City. I'm KSL News Radio's Adam Small.
0: Second, kids in Beaver County will try to regain a sense of normalcy as they head back to school today following a summer filled with fires and floods. Third, traffic and weather together.

0: to reach him. Crews going door to door in Muncie, pulling people to safety. For many residents, they say the flooding happened with little warning.
1: Two soldiers killed in Texas when their Apache attack helicopter crashed near Fort Hood, setting off a brush fire. No word yet on why the chopper went down. Britain and France are in the midst of another heat wave. Forecasters in the UK say temperatures there could hit 100 degrees. Uncertainty about when there might be a deal to reopen the Strait of Hormuz is keeping oil prices up, and that's driving gas prices up again, too. Gas Buddy says national average for a gallon of regular, $4.04. This is ABC News.
2: 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I'm Maria Chalaos. Richard Shankman is the author of Legends, Lies, and Cherished Myths of American History. This week, we are setting the record straight about Abraham Lincoln.
3: He really was born poor, born in a log cabin. We think of all the early presidents being born in a log cabin or something. It wasn't true. There's only like two who were born in a log cabin. Lincoln happens to be one of them. He was genuinely a backwoodsman family, born poor. He also had a stovepipe hat in which he kept his documents in his hat, just like we think. Letters. He'd pull off his hat and throw documents in and take them out. That was his filing cabinet. Other stories about him. His beard, growing it at the behest of an 11-year-old girl during the 1860 campaign when he was running for president. That story's true. So lots of stories about Lincoln that happen to be true. But there also were plenty of myths about Abraham Lincoln as well. One of the myths is that we think of Abraham Lincoln being this backwoodsman. We don't think of him as a corporate lawyer. He was a corporate lawyer. He represented the railroads in his state. We think of him as somebody who is kind of impoverished or kind of man of the people. Well, like most presidents, he married up. Mary Todd Lincoln was a daughter of one of the great families of Springfield, the aristocrats of the city. He married up. He married her.
2: Rick, I want you to know I've heard from people who have just really loved these. We appreciate you doing this today.
3: Thank you so much.
2: I'm Maria Chalaos.
4: I am one of those people who's really enjoyed these. Maria, thank you for that. In fact, the name Abraham Lincoln is in the news today because of what's happening on the USS Abraham Lincoln. The USS Abraham Lincoln has been in active duty for 9 months, the sailors aboard. And there is a report this morning that multiple sailors have tried to jump overboard because their deployment has been extended so long and the conditions have deteriorated that they've had problems with, you know, toilets not working and insufficient food and mold and just problems. The report this morning says that the Navy is addressing those problems, that they now have, they've had some issues with supply chain, getting supplies to the ships there that are supporting the war in Iran. But anyway, there are family members of sailors on board who've been saying that their family member is afraid of being dishonorably discharged, but they just don't know how much more they can handle of what's happening over there. So we'll continue to follow that as well here on KSL News Radio. Right now it's 6:49. 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
5: Well, we're definitely picking up with our first delays on I-15 now as we get closer to the beginning of the morning rush. That's going to start right now if you're heading north out of Utah County at the South Interchange. And funnily enough, it's going to be in both directions there. It'll be especially heavy in the south lanes. I think that's likely due for a crash because that is not a typical spot to find those kinds of delays. Now, if you keep going north from there, you're going to run into some more delays just before that I-80 intersection. But just past there, you should have no trouble actually getting into downtown. Now, if you're on the Mountain View corridor heading northbound, you're going to run into some trouble between 4100 South and 35th South, but that's not out of the ordinary. And just a hop east from there, if you're headed north on the Bangor Highway, it's going to be slow a little bit between 4700 South and 41st South. Otherwise, the 201 still in good shape, but we got some scattered delays now. Once you get past Magna, probably between the Mountain View corridor, you're going to find the worst of it, and I-215. Aubrey?
6: Looks like we have a little bit of southbound slowing on I-15 still remaining as you travel from the North Interchange into downtown Salt Lake City. We also have something going on Highway 89 near Antelope Drive. That's for southbound drivers there as well, so just watch out for that. It looks like it's over to the right shoulder. And if you are going through Parley's Canyon, that

0: Right lane between Kimball Junction and Highway 40 is really looking stacked up right now, just adding to the delays from the rain as well. At UTA, it's never just a ride from point A to point B. We move independence, we move purpose, we move memories, we move what matters, you. Plan your trip at rideuta.com. I'm Aubrey Withrich in the KSL Traffic Center.
1: KSL 7-day forecast, looking at a high of only 81 today, scattered thunderstorms likely. 82 tomorrow, isolated storms. We'll go partly cloudy skies, drying things out Saturday with a high of 85 and potentially a mountain storm. 88 on Sunday, sunshine. Up to 90 degrees, mostly sunny skies on Monday. Tuesday, 92, partly cloudy. Keeping it partly cloudy on Wednesday with a high of 91. From the KSL Weather Center, I'm Matt Johnson.
2: We've got some showers downtown and 66 degrees at this hour. 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If you're not signed up for the KSL News Alert service, you might want to consider doing that. It's, you know, I'm just looking back over the texts that I've received in the last couple of days. Whenever we have reports of a fire, there was one that was about a hazmat spill in Midvale. Whenever there's been a crash that closes down the freeway, I'm sure if we have any flash flooding, that would be one. But it's easy to sign up. You just text the word news, N-E-W-S, just by itself, to 57500. And then whenever there's a serious situation, a breaking news story, or primary, you know, there are a lot of issues with weather and traffic that could affect you, we'll text that directly to you. So if you don't have the radio on, you'll be aware of it when it happens. 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
2: 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The chain is tapping into different chicken dishes, including chicken and waffles. There will be, that just sounds so good. There will be a waffle sandwich available later this month alongside a s'mores milkshake and frosted coffee. The Brazilian Supreme Court is upholding state laws and denying tax incentives to farmers who adhere to the country's soy moratorium. Brazil is the world's largest soybean producer, accounting for about 40% of global output. It's not just drug manufacturers concerned over President Trump's executive order to split the measles, mumps, and rubella vaccines. So are construction companies. Separating the vaccines means more work, which could mean more plants and more labor needed. All right, let's get a look at your money at this moment. The Dow futures are up 166. That's 0.3%. S&P futures up 13. That's 0.2%. NASDAQ futures are down a fraction, down just 7. Let me check gold. Gold is down $18.50. We're at $4,449 an ounce. Northbound and southbound delays on I-15 near the South Interchange. And we also have some northbound delays near I-80. If you're heading southbound out of Davis County, we're seeing some slowdowns, too, from the North Interchange. We're going to check all of that. Traffic and weather coming up next.
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2: 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What about now, Cam?
20: Well, we're looking a little bit better than we were a minute ago. Northbound I-15 still just has the littlest touch of slowing before you get to the I-80 intersection, but otherwise we're looking actually completely delay-free between there and Provo. So that means you're not really going to hit delays on your commute until you hit just about Mill Creek, which means we are in great shape for this time of day. Now, if you're on eastbound 201, you are going to run into a little bit of trouble in Magna. Nothing out of the ordinary, and a little bit more as you come against the I-215 merge, but the real slow spot of the morning, and right now especially, is going to be northbound on the Mountain View corridor at 3500 South, and not far from there, also at 3500 South on the Bangor Highway. Aubrey?
0: Southbound I-15, still seeing a little bit of slowing as you're coming from the North Interchange into downtown, and I'm also starting to see some delays on the West Belt as you're approaching I-80 heading over to the airport. I'm Aubrey Withrich in the KSL Traffic Center.
2: Yes, we have rain in the forecast today and tomorrow. Chance of thunderstorms both days. 81 for a high today, 82 tomorrow. We warm up on the weekend, 85 Saturday and 88 on Sunday, back into the low 90s starting on Monday. Right now we have some rain and 66 degrees downtown.
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2: Good morning. It's 7 o'clock on Utah's Morning News. I'm Amanda Dixon. Andy has the day off. KSL's top story on the 7 o'clock report. More students are headed back to the classroom today, including students in the Beaver County School District. This just weeks after many of their homes were damaged by flash flooding. KSL News Radio's Adam Small is live with more. Adam?
22: Amanda, it's been a tumultuous summer for kids living in Beaver with the devastation of the Cottonwood Fire and then the catastrophic flooding that followed. That's why Beaver County School District Superintendent Dave Long says their focus today is helping the kids regain a sense of normalcy.
1: And fortunately, with fires and floods, we were not hit as a school district like neighborhoods and other places were hit. So we feel like it's really our role to make school the place kids can come feel normal again.
22: Long says, though, they aren't out of the woods yet with flooding, so they still have to be prepared. But ultimately, he hopes the kids don't have to worry about that. Live, Adam Small, KSL News Radio.
2: The forecast is calling for some impressive rain totals today. That's good news for the drought, but it could cause problems in places with burn scars. KSL News Radio's Don Brinkerhoff joins us live. Don?
3: Amanda, right now there is a flash flood warning for Washington County as a line of monsoonal storms continues to make its way into Utah.
4: But southern Utah, it's not only today, but the threat for pockets of heavy rainfall is still in play again tomorrow. So you got two straight days of thunderstorm threats down in southern Utah.
3: KSL News meteorologist Matt Johnson says those storms could cause problems for the burn scars. Last night, several places in southern Utah reported getting more than an inch of rain. Brianhead, they got 3.3 inches yesterday. For today, the KSL weather team predicting several places along the Wasatch Front could get a quarter to a third of an inch of rain. Reporting live, Don Brinkerhoff, KSL News Radio.
2: KSL's top national stories this hour. People in Indiana are dealing with extreme flash flooding this morning after a powerful storm hit the state. It prompted water rescues and sudden evacuations. Here's ABC Sophie Flay.
23: In Cambridge City, east of Indianapolis, one man clinging to a utility pole as he waited for rescue teams to reach him. Crews going door to door in Muncie, pulling people to safety. For many residents, they say the flooding happened with little warning.
24: My fiance called me and told me that I needed to start packing a bag and to get ready to get out of the house. And when I looked out of the window, I saw my fence floating past my window.
23: Officials calling the flooding a 1-in-1,000-year event.
2: Water reached the roofs of some homes, and we've seen videos of cars completely submerged. Families and loved ones of sailors aboard the USS Abraham Lincoln are raising concerns on reported poor conditions on board. ABC's Karen Hua has details.
25: The Navy Times and Stars and Stripes report multiple sailors have tried to jump overboard. One wife saying her husband reached a breaking point after his deployment kept getting extended. Families reportedly confronted Navy leaders at town halls last week, describing moldy showers, broken toilets, food shortages, and no soap or toothpaste. In response, the Navy told ABC News it concedes the war has disrupted supply lines, but says the ship now has clean water and healthy meals.
2: Arizona Senator Ruben Gallego is calling on the Navy to allow a bipartisan congressional delegation to visit the USS Lincoln and conduct an oversight investigation. A conference has been scheduled for federal court in New York City tomorrow, where prosecutors and defense lawyers will discuss a possible plea deal in the Luigi Mangione murder case. He is the man accused of killing UnitedHealthcare CEO Brian Thompson.
26: We don't know what's going to happen. There could be a plea deal, but it also could be that they just wanted him to plead to the top charge. The question also winds up being, if he's going to be forced to plead to a charge that could put him away for life, why would he take a plea? Why not roll the dice at a trial? And we don't really know those answers.
2: ABC's Josh Margolin reporting. Utah Senator Mike Lee has introduced a bill to help protect sexual assault survivors from their abusers. KSL News Radio's Reagan Edelman has details.
27: It's called Kaylee's Law, named after Kaylee Kozak from Arizona. She testified against her soccer coach for abusing her when she was only in sixth grade. In a statement, Lee says the victims of sexual crimes already have to face their abusers in court time and time again, and they deserve better protection outside of the courtroom. The bill would require courts to issue permanent no-contact orders if a victim requests it to ensure the abuser can't get in touch with them through any means, from written to digital to physical. Lee says this could help prevent testifiers from fearing retaliation and encourage them to come forward. Reagan Edelman, KSL News Radio.
2: Utah Naloxone is marking an important milestone. More than 500,000 doses of Naloxone distributed statewide. KSL News Radio, Spencer Mahan has more.
28: Utah Naloxone says that each of the 529,000 doses they've distributed represents the chance to save a life by someone who happened to be in the right place at the right time. They say the milestone has been built on compassion, noting that Utahns are choosing to look out for one another. Utah Naloxone also says that they've received reports of almost 15,000 overdose reversals.
2: Co-founder of Utah Naloxone, Dr. Jennifer Plum, says that the milestone belongs to Utahns, saying positive change begins with survival. First look traffic on the 7 o'clock report, and here's Cameron Elliott.
20: We got our first heavy delays on I-15 now, southbound through North Salt Lake and northbound coming through the I-80 junction. Nothing that's going to hold you up for too long, though. If you're coming from Provo to downtown, it's going to be about 45 to 50 minutes. I'm Cameron Elliott in the KSL Traffic Center.
2: People in a British town are voting today for a parliament seat held by a longtime politician versus a man who wears a trash can on his head and goes by the name Count Binface. ABC's Sophie Flay is following the race and says the guy with the trash can is doing well in the polls.
5: My name's Count Binface. I'm an intergalactic space warrior from the planet Sigma 9, the leader of the Recyclons.
6: The brainchild of British comedy writer Jonathan Harvey, Count Binface claims to be more than 5,900 years old and wears a trash can on his head. But for an alien, he's deeply steeped in Earth culture.
5: The Odyssey is, it's the big film of the year, isn't it? And it's arguably the greatest story ever told.
6: Binface has made a name for himself running in 7 elections, including ones against former Prime Ministers Boris Johnson and Rishi Sunak.
5: If someone wants to be Prime Minister, they got to come through me first.
6: In 2024, he received only a few hundred votes. But this time, things are different. He's taking on Nigel Farage for a seat in Parliament. Farage, the politician behind Brexit and an ally of President Trump, resigned his seat last month during a parliamentary inquiry into a £5 million gift he never declared. Farage says it was a personal gift and denies any wrongdoing. Now he's running in the special election he triggered.
7: The people of Clapton should be the judges of my actions.
6: But Britain's major parties are boycotting the race, calling it a stunt, leaving the man in the trash can as the main challenger.
5: And why don't we want a spirit of independence in our parliaments? You don't get more independent than me, baby.
6: A recent poll shows Binface, who's never captured more than 1% of the vote in any election, polling at 20%. He's hoping his campaign promises will catapult him to victory.
5: Nationalizing Adele is a simple one. I will build at least one affordable house.
6: But he says this isn't a joke. It's the point.
5: Would you see me standing for election in China or Russia? No. North Korea? No. Their loss. And there are forces inside and outside America, inside and outside the UK, that would degrade and destroy democracy if they could. We mustn't let them. And if I can do a little bit to help, lovely jubbly.
6: Farage is expected to win, but critics say he's already lost face. As one columnist put it, he spent the summer arguing with a trash can.
5: Whatever happens, I win. Basically, if he strikes me down, I'll become more powerful than he can possibly imagine.
2: Oh, lovely doubly. That is fantastic. I love that story. Thank you for that, Randall. A Powerball ticket sold in Illinois matched all 6 numbers in Wednesday night's drawing, winning an estimated $1.04 billion jackpot. It is the largest Powerball jackpot so far this year and the 8th largest Powerball jackpot in the game's history. The winner has the option to take a lump cash payment of $450.5 million before taxes, but still. That's crazy. All right, 7:09 at KSL. 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You deserve to love where you bank. And back over to you, Cam.
20: Well, taking a look at I-15, things aren't looking so bad at all. If you're on northbound between Provo and downtown right now, the only real delays you're going to run into are between 33rd South and the I-80 junction. But the South interchange is still completely clean, and so is the Point of the Mountain, which is frankly amazing for right now. If you're headed eastbound on the 201, you're going to run into a little bit of slowing through Magna, but nothing unexpected. And actually, the rest of that traffic through there is cleared up, so you will have no trouble getting downtown from there. But the real stretch of delays that we're looking at right now is going to be on the Bangor Highway. That's going to start around 4700 South, and it's going to remain patchy and slow until you get to the 201. Right now, from Provo to downtown, that's going to take you about 45 to 50 minutes. Aubrey?
8: We are still seeing these delays as you're coming out of North Salt Lake, heading into downtown Salt Lake City. That's right around the Warm Springs area on southbound I-15. Also, southbound Highway 89, right after SR-193, heading over to Antelope Drive. We are seeing some slowdowns. That's in the Layton area. So just give yourself some time to get through there. And if you're trying to get on into the Hill Air Force Base, that south gate is pretty slow right now, as is the west gate. 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I'm Aubrey Withrich in the KSL Traffic Center.
9: KSL hourly forecast. Temperatures at 7 a.m. in the upper 60s and low 70s with a couple of showers out and about. By the lunch hour, still some showers possible. And then this afternoon, a good chance for thunderstorms with highs only topping in the low 80s. From the KSL Weather Center, I'm Matt Johnson.
2: And let's see where we are right now. We do have some rain downtown and 66 degrees. Coming up in just a moment, a man sets a record for a one-mile race pushing a baby stroller. More on that just ahead. Well, college sports are back with both BYU and Utah State playing women's soccer games against top 25 opponents. BYU was on the road last night against ninth-ranked UCLA. The Bruins scored first, but BYU responded, winning 2-1. Utah State was also on the road playing at number 15 Kansas for their season opener, but the match didn't go as planned for the Aggies, who lost 2-0. BYU head football coach Kalani Sitake is responding to rumors that his relationship with athletic director Brian Santiago has been a bit rocky this summer. Kalani told reporters, "I'm easy to get along with as long as you take care of my players.
10: As long as I'm the head coach here at BYU, I'm going to always fight like crazy to get this place so that it can be a premier program. I feel like the players deserve that, and the coaches and staff deserve it, and most of all, Cougar Nation deserves it. So that's what I'm going to try to do."
2: Kalani previously told a local radio show he's been given the challenge of doing the most with the least. There were even rumors spreading on social media saying Santiago was being fired, but the school responded saying that is not the case. Weber County Animal Services made a post on social media saying they were running out of supplies for their kittens, and people responded in a big way. KSL News Radio's McKenna Rodriguez has details.
11: Director of Animal Services Siri Main says their shelter recently ran out of paper towels completely, which is not a common occurrence. They took to social media to ask for more supplies and received enough to build a wall of just paper towels.
12: In my time as director, I've been director for about a year now. This is the most paper towel donations we've seen in the past year.
11: Maine says right now the shelter is in the thick of kitten season, which means they see a boom in cat population and take in a lot more neonatal kittens. The shelter goes through canned food and other supplies at a much quicker rate during this time of year. McKenna Rodriguez, KSL News Radio.
2: An 8-year-old boy and his father had the catch of a lifetime at a neighborhood park pond in Pennsylvania when they reeled in a piranha. The boy's father, Michael, says it was a strong fish and hard to reel in.
13: I was like, "Slow down, dude. You might lose it. This looks like something we haven't caught before."
2: Piranhas are a freshwater fish typically found in South American rivers and lakes with razor-sharp teeth. Wildlife officials say this highlights a problem where people release exotic pets into the wild when they can no longer care for them. Trending this hour on the 7 o'clock report, Latin music stars Mark Anthony and others are set to perform at a benefit concert in Miami to raise money for those affected by recent earthquakes in Venezuela and Colombia. Proceeds from ticket sales and online donations will support rebuilding homes, restoring schools, and providing mental health support. The concert will be live streamed on Televisa, Univision platforms and iHeart Latino. I've been watching the monitors this morning and saw that they found just what looked like practically a newborn, just an infant, under the rubble in Colombia. And the baby was still breathing, was still alive. So they are still finding survivors even this far out. We'll continue to follow that story. The Utah Jazz have released their 4-game preseason schedule. The Jazz will start out on the road against the Nuggets on Sunday, October 4th, and then return to Salt Lake to play Denver on the 6th. Then they'll play the Spurs on October 12th at home, and then head to Phoenix to play the Suns on the 16th. The NBA regular season will start 4 days after that. Can't wait for this Jazz season. KSL News Time now is 7:15. The three things you need to know this hour. First,
3: much of the Wasatch Front could get a quarter to a third of an inch of rain today as a line of storms moves across the state. I'm KSL News Radio's Don Brinkerhoff.
2: Second, Weber County Animal Services made a post on social media saying they were running out of supplies for their kittens, and people responded with one of the biggest donations of paper towels they've ever seen. third, traffic and weather together.
20: Looking at some scant delays on southbound I-15 if you're coming through North Salt Lake, but if you're headed northbound on I-15, there are little to no delays getting from Provo to downtown. I'm Cameron Elliott in the KSL Traffic Center.
9: Scattered thunderstorms likely today with highs only in the low 80s. I'm Matt Johnson.
2: Look how cool it is this morning. We have some rain and 66 degrees at the KSL Common Spirit Health Studios. Time for KSL's top national stories. From ABC News. I'm Sherry Preston. Another snapshot of the economy and prices and inflation. ABC's Jim Ryan has more on the producer price index released a few minutes ago.
0: The PPI is a forward-looking economic indicator that offers hints at costs that industry may pass along to consumers in the months ahead. In June, wholesale prices saw their steepest decline in a year. Last month, the trend essentially held steady, although producer prices were 4.7% higher last month than in July of 2025.
9: Producer prices also seen as an indicator of wholesale inflation. Applications for unemployment benefits rose last week. 209,000 people applied for jobless claims, up from a revised 200,000 the week before. Now, those numbers are similar to where they've been all year, suggesting people who have jobs are fairly secure, but companies are not really hiring at all right now. The Army still looking into the Apache helicopter crash near Fort Hood Wednesday that killed two soldiers in Texas. No word on a cause. On trial in California, the owner of Facebook and Instagram over the harm caused by their social media platforms. Here's ABC's Elizabeth Schulze.
1: Jury selection kicked off in federal court in Oakland, California, Wednesday in a case brought against Meta by a coalition of state attorneys general. They claim that Meta engineered its platforms to get young people hooked and illegally collected their data. Now, the state AGs are seeking changes to Meta's apps for people under age 18, including ending infinite scrolling, video autoplay, and like counts. They also want Meta to tweak its algorithm to prioritize content that promotes well-being for young users.
9: Across much of Indiana on Wednesday. Major damage and water rescues, and ABC Chief Meteorologist Ginger Z says there's more rain on the way.
14: Unfortunately, we are stuck because of this stationary front in this pattern. The next couple of days, that's Saturday, 6 a.m., you get another one of those MCSs headed towards Chicago and eventually into Indiana. So a very wet stretch ahead.
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2: A Cleveland man and his baby girl set a new world record for the fastest mile run while pushing a stroller in a race. ABC's Sophie Flay has more.
14: Before he took off with baby Blake, he looked up the course record, which he figured he could easily handle, and that's exactly what they did.
15: It was very surprising. It was also probably equally as surprising that it was like 45 minutes past her bedtime and she was still in like a good mood.
14: They finished in 4 minutes and 17 seconds, beating the previous men's stroller mile record by 9 seconds.
2: Okay, that's a dad. He sets a world record, but the thing he notices is that his baby was in a good mood, surprisingly. His name is Stephen Biebelhausen. He's an emergency room doctor and says it was a last-minute decision to enter the race, so they had no prior preparation.
16: Hey, it's John Smith from 103.5 The Arrow, and I've got your music news in a minute. Mumford & Sons gave fans at Madison Square Garden a very special surprise Tuesday night. Jason Sudeikis walked out on stage and joined Marcus Mumford for an impromptu performance of the Ted Lasso theme song. Crowd cheered, and Sudeikis, who created the stars in the show, sang along and the two hugged. Timing could not be better because season 4 of Ted Lasso just returned on Apple Plus. Rod Stewart taking some time off after undergoing heart procedure. The 81-year-old rock legend canceled the remaining leg of his North American dates after doctors advised him to take it easy for a few weeks. Stewart was recently here in SLC and had to take a hit from his oxygen tank while singing. Dude is hardcore, man. And finally, even the stars get starstruck. EJ, the singing voice of Rumi in the Netflix massive hit K-pop Demon Hunters, said Leo DiCaprio locked eyes with her while she was performing and made her so nervous that she actually missed some notes. But unfortunately, EJ is 34 years old, which is about 12 years too old for Leo. That is your music news in a minute here on KSL News Radio. I'm John Smith reporting.
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20: Well, if you're headed northbound on the Bangor Highway, you're going to be a little bit slow between 4700 South and 41st South, but that's going to be probably just about the very worst of it in the valley at the moment. Eastbound on the 201, we've got the typical delays at 7200 West if you're coming through Magna, but we're looking in good shape there. And the Mountain View Corridor is actually mostly delay-free at that 35th South intersection. I-50 is the real gem of right now, though. That's going to be entirely delay-free between Provo and downtown right now. It's going to take you about 45 or so minutes if that's your commute. Aubrey?
8: Well, we do have slowdowns on southbound I-15 right through Kaysville heading into Farmington. Then you're back to good speeds until you get into the North Salt Lake area, having those pretty heavy delays from the North Interchange into downtown Salt Lake City. We also have a crash on 215's westbound just before you get off for I-80. So just watch out for that there. It's moved over to the right-hand shoulder and causing a bit of slowing through that stretch as well. Performance Automotive in Bountiful. 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I'm Aubrey Withrich in the KSL Traffic Center.
9: KSL 7-day forecast. You got a high of 81 today. Scattered thunderstorms likely, with some of these storms capable of some heavy rainfall. 82 tomorrow, isolated storms. We'll go 85, partly cloudy skies on Saturday, drying out with a mountain storm possible. Sunday, 88, sunshine, 90 by Monday. Tuesday, 92, and partly cloudy skies with a high of 91 by next Wednesday. From the KSL Weather Center, I'm Matt Johnson.
2: Right now, we do have some rain, and it's cooler. Oh, that's going to feel nice. 66 degrees downtown. 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Today is, you know, I always like looking at these quirky things. Today is National Filet Mignon Day. Oh, that sounds good. Every time Doug Wright does those commercials for Ruth Chris Steakhouse, I always just think, oh, wouldn't that sound good? They cook those steaks so hot that they get like a crust on the outside. We went there to celebrate a birthday last year, and it was just, yeah. So today is National Filet Mignon Day. If you want to start thinking about something yummy for dinner, or maybe you're the cook in the family, maybe you're the griller in the family. Can you get that nice crust on the filet mignon? I don't know how they do that. I think it's just with the temperature. Anyway, coming up, we will get a look at money news. We've got about 10 minutes before, well, 8 minutes before the opening bell on Wall Street. And the futures are up right now. We'll check them next on KSL News Radio.
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5: 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The U.S. is growing less corn than originally predicted. The Wall Street Journal says the USDA is predicting the 2026-27 season will yield 180.7 bushels per acre. That's down from the 183 bushels an acre predicted earlier this summer. President Trump is facing a lawsuit over his social media app, Truth Social. The two media companies suing are looking to shut down the service that sells paid access to the president's posts. Reuters reports Trump API charges up to $100,000 monthly for early access. General Motors does not want any more supply chain interruptions, so it made a unique deal with an auto parts sourcing company. CNBC reports it's a $4.5 billion deal and follows years of issues from COVID to tariffs. All right, we are just a few minutes away from the opening bell on Wall Street. It looks like we'll open in the plus. The Dow futures up 160. That's 0.3%. The S&P futures up 20. That's 0.25%. NASDAQ futures up 51. That is 0.2%. Crude oil is down $2.28. We are now at $80.99 a barrel. So we're headed in the right direction. All right, let's see. We have a crash southbound on 215's west belt just before the I-80 turnoff. That is moved over to the right shoulder, but we're going to check that. And the rest of your commute just ahead on KSL News Radio.
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20: Well, things are looking okay in the valley. If you're headed northbound on I-15, the only delays you're going to run into are really at the south interchange, but we do have a pretty big spot of trouble now on I-215's east belt. If you're headed northbound, this is going to be just about as you come to the 4500 south exit. Looks like it's just a very heavy patch of traffic there. This is a little unusual for this time of morning. I have not received any reports of a crash right now, but I'm going to keep looking for details on that. But I'll keep an eye on this big patch of traffic as the morning goes on. Taking a look at the 201, we've also got a pretty big patch of slowing as you head eastbound. That's going to be at 7200 west coming through Magna. And taking a look down in Utah County, 2100 north in Lehigh is looking pretty bunched up on the east side or heading eastbound towards I-15. But I-15 through Utah County, again, is still looking excellent. Aubrey?
10: Those big delays heading southbound I-15 after the North Interchange are due to a crash right around 2100 North in the Warm Springs area. So just give yourself a good chunk of time to get from North Salt Lake into downtown Salt Lake City. And I'm also seeing some slowdowns a little further north on southbound I-15 from Farmington into Centerville on southbound I-15 and also on southbound Legacy Parkway. Thirsty for better water? 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I'm Aubrey Withrich in the KSL Traffic Center.
2: Today and tomorrow, we've got rain. A really good chance today, off and on, of thunderstorms. And a chance tomorrow as well, and cooler temperatures. 81 for a high today, 82 tomorrow. Right now, it's 68 degrees downtown.
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2: Good morning. KSL News Time is 7:30. Andy has the day off. KSL's top story this hour. A member of the Vineyard City Council is stepping down to take a new job in Provo, and his departure is just the latest in a cycle of turnover for Vineyard leadership. KSL News Radio's Adam Small is live with details. Adam?
23: Amanda, council member Ezra Nair announced he is stepping down so he can work in an executive role with Provo City. Nair was just barely appointed to the Vineyard City Council in December to replace outgoing councilwoman Sarah Cameron, who resigned just weeks after November's municipal election after voters chose a new mayor and three new city council members at once. The council will now have to find a replacement for Nair after just 8 months of serving together. They have not yet announced how or when they'll replace him, but when that happens, the council will have all new members compared to just 1 year ago. Live, Adam Small, KSL News Radio.
2: A group worried about the possibility of big data centers being built in Tooele County feel like they got a win last night. Organizers of Tooele Cares have been opposing the approval of a commercial plat of land, saying if a data center ends up there, it could harm the Great Salt Lake watershed. Chuck Ackerlow owns the land and spoke at the meeting.
24: I think you've not been fully informed of how this structure exists. We bought the Zenith Bollinger property because it was zoned industrial, and it was also in an area that on your general master plan, you wanted the whole area to be industrial. So we assumed that would be a good use for the property.
2: After what was a contentious debate at times, the Planning Commission tabled a vote on the commercial land and on rules regarding future data centers so the issue could be discussed more. Sandy voters will officially decide whether to raise their own property taxes to buy and redevelop the former Crescent View Middle School property. But getting that question on the November ballot took several tries. We get the details from KSL News Radio's Eric Cabrera.
25: What voters will consider is actually more than the $21 million proposal Sandy was discussing just last week. Council members first rejected a $30 million bond on a 3-4 vote, then rejected the $21 million option by the same margin. After a short break, they reconsidered, ultimately voting 6-1 to send the full $30 million option to voters.
26: I think it's a great idea.
27: I am writing as a Sandy resident and property taxpayer to express my opposition.
28: I'm just concerned about spending money.
25: That money would buy the 17-acre property and help turn it into a community-focused space that could include parks, arts, and recreation. The city estimates the bond would add about $58 a year to the property tax bill of an average Sandy home over 20 years. Eric Cabrera, KSL News Radio.
2: KSL's top national stories this hour. The Department of Homeland Security is looking to purchase around $20 million worth of electric shock gloves for U.S. Immigration and Customs Enforcement officers. ABC's Olivia Rubin says opposition to the plan is mounting.
29: They don't outline in that paperwork why they want these gloves. In a statement, DHS said in part that, quote, ICE is constantly assessing the needs of our officers in the field to ensure they have the tools and equipment necessary. But certainly this comes at a time where there has been increased scrutiny on the tactics that ICE has used, which has led to multiple fatal killings.
2: The gloves are specifically not recommended for use on the elderly, small children, pregnant women, or the severely handicapped. The Pentagon is withholding the names of two soldiers killed in a helicopter crash in Central Texas.
0: Video from the scene shows smoke rising above a field between Waco and Austin.
30: We received 911 calls regarding a helicopter that had crashed.
0: Cliff Coleman is with the Bell County Sheriff's Office.
30: You could tell it was a violent crash.
0: The Apache attack helicopter went down southeast of the sprawling Fort Hood Army Post, where the aircraft and crew were based. The crash sparked a wildfire that was still being fought this morning. Jim Ryan, ABC News in Dallas-Fort Worth.
2: A rescue took place in Las Vegas after the roof of a building partially collapsed. Firefighters say the building houses both a Subway sandwich and a pizza restaurant. Several people had to be extricated from the building yesterday, but no one was seriously injured. Officials are right now trying to figure out what led to the collapse. First look at emergency traffic now, and here's Cameron Elliott.
20: Well, we've got emergency traffic due to an accident on southbound I-15 in North Salt Lake just after Beck Street. Looks like it has traffic reduced to one lane being routed on the shoulder, and it's got delays as far back as Woods Cross at 2600 South. I'm Cameron Elliott in the KSL Traffic Center.
2: Several people have been arrested in New York City accused of taking part in one of the largest marriage scams in history. ABC Sophie Flay says the scheme was run by Chinese nationals setting up sham weddings.
1: The foreign nationals paid as much as $100,000 each, and the Americans were allegedly paid $30,000 to say, I do. The marriages even came with an unusual prenup, a clause stipulating that the husband and wife could live separate lives and have nothing to do with one another.
2: 11 people have been arrested so far. A Harriman man is paying customers back after selling them fake sports memorabilia. KSL News Radio's Alexandria Bonilla.
3: Police documents say the man, identified as Gentry Lee Cameron, sold Michael Jordan and Joe Burrow cards that were not worth what he claimed they were. Cameron is actually avoiding all official convictions, getting his charges dismissed, but now he must pay back thousands of dollars to the buyers. It's not the first time this has happened. There's another report of Cameron selling cards worth less than their listed value back in October. Alexandria Bonilla, KSL News Radio.
2: Some people in a Provo neighborhood got a close-up look at a black bear. We get details from KSL News Radio's Don Brinkerhoff, who joins us live. Don?
4: Amanda, this young bear was first spotted yesterday morning just north of the Splash Summit Water Park, but wildlife officers weren't able to catch up to it until yesterday evening. Jennifer Doyle got a pretty good look at the bear.
8: The neighbor's kitty corner saying, ma'am, he's right there. Ma'am, he's right there. I wasn't nervous because the fence was there, of course, but then also it was kind of special. It's kind of a cool moment to be, I'll probably never have that chance again to just have the bear look at me, and I looked at the bear. It's pretty awesome.
4: Animal control officers were able to tranquilize the bear and remove it from the neighborhood. DWR says they're dealing with more bears than last year. They say the drought has affected plants and other vegetation, forcing bears to look for other food sources. Reporting live, Don Brinkerhoff, KSL News Radio.
2: We've got emergency traffic southbound I-15 at Woods Cross after a wreck there. We're going to get details on that just ahead on KSL News Radio.
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2: 7:39, we have emergency traffic brought to you by UCCU. You deserve to love where you bank. And where is it, Cam?
20: That is going to be southbound on I-15 just after the Beck Street exit if you're coming through North Salt Lake. What we're looking at right now on the cameras is it looks like they have all but one lane closed. Everybody is going by on that, just that one lane, kind of skirting onto the shoulder there while it looks like we have a lot of emergency vehicles just trying to get whatever is going on here cleaned up. But those delays are stacking up quick. We are looking at delays from there until just about Bountiful now. They reach to 5th South and Bountiful, and I would expect those to just keep building because there is not much traffic getting through there right now. Otherwise, we also have delays on southbound I-15 through Farmington, so this is just some of those typical delays you're going to see this time of day, and a little bit of slowing on SR-193 at both directions of the gates of Hill Air Force Base. Aubrey?
5: Well, right now, if you're coming out of Utah County, things look good on I-15. When you get to the point of the mountain, you might see a little bit of slowing, and then again, from Midville into Murray, you'll have some northbound delays. And if you are traveling 215's East Belt, that's looking slow from Big Cottonwood Road over to 3900 South on the East Belt. And if you are traveling Mountain View Corridor or Bangor Highway, that's slow and go from about 4500 South over to the 201 Freeway. Nuclear energy might be coming to our state. 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I'm Aubrey Withrich in the KSL Traffic Center.
6: Normal high this time of year is in the low 90s. We'll only hit the low 80s. That'll feel nice. Scattered thunderstorms likely today with a chance for some heavy rain. 82 tomorrow, isolated storms. We'll go to 85 on Saturday with partly cloudy skies. From the KSL Weather Center, I'm Matt Johnson.
2: Right now it's cloudy and 68 degrees downtown. Are we closer to solving the mystery of the disappearance of Amelia Earhart? 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
7: You might be aware that my ancestral homeland is New Jersey, which means I've heard some creative use of language that'd curl your ear hair. I mean, I've heard strings of profanity that left me asking, "You kiss your mama with that mouth?" And they answer, "Yes, I do."
10: Always love my mama. She's my favorite girl.
7: Mama, forgive me, but I'm going to report on a new study that shows screaming four-letter words eases the pain of sudden injury. Psychologist Richard Stevens had 92 people dip their hands in an ice bath, measured how long they could last. Each person did it four times using a different swear word, twice with made-up words, and twice screeching the real deal. Turns out pain tolerance improved when they screamed bona fide profanity, specifically the word and but I will now dispute the conclusion that four-letter words have an analgesic effect on pain. See, the fake swear words the study used were fouch and twizpipe, made-up nonsense words. Now test Utah swear words, and you'd reach a different conclusion. Fudge, flip, and freak are words with shared meaning. Cheese and rice, or shoot. Oh my heck, these words undoubtedly reduce the pain of missing the nail and hitting your finger. Now, H-E double toothpicks is a little bit weak. But while the rest of the world's more earthy and crude in the face of pain, we're more creative, and Utah cuss words highlight what you're not willing to say. All right, I'll stop explaining. What I'm saying is that I've learned to swear with Utah flair, and I do kiss my mama with this mouth. Okay, I'll shut the front door.
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2: 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The three things you need to know this hour. First,
23: Sandy voters will decide this November whether to approve a $30 million bond to buy and redevelop the former Crescent View Middle School. I'm KSL News Radio's Eric Brera.
2: Second, a member of the Vineyard City Council is stepping down to take a new job in Provo, and it's just the latest in a string of resignations among town leadership. Third, traffic and weather together.
20: Looking at 4 miles of delays and building behind that crash on southbound I-15, just around 2300 North and North Salt Lake due to an accident closing down traffic just to one lane by the shoulder. I'm Cameron Elliott in the KSL Traffic Center.
24: Scattered thunderstorms today, isolated storms tomorrow. I'm Matt Johnson.
2: Right now it's 70 degrees at the KSL Common Spirit Health Studios. Time now for KSL's top national stories.
25: ABC News, I'm Sherry Preston. Prices still going up at the wholesale level, but not quite as fast as they have been. The producer price index out this morning shows inflation running at 4.7% last month compared to a year ago. We're learning more about the decision to sneak President Trump off the plane and onto another one when leaving Turkey last month. The switch triggered by intelligence suggesting an Iranian cell might have made it into Turkey to try to assassinate him. ABC's Mary

0: confirmation that this thing out there that they have found on satellite images is actually Amelia Earhart's Lockheed Electra that disappeared in 1937, but they're certainly hoping so. And yeah, you can actually go on Google Earth and see the image there in a lagoon. This is on Nikumaroro Island, way down in the South Pacific. And yes, people have been trying to find Amelia Earhart, find out what happened to her and navigator Fred Noonan ever since their plane disappeared all those years ago. And yeah, there are tantalizing clues there in the satellite image. It what looks like a maybe a cylindrical shape or the outline possibly of a fuselage there in the water. So they're going to get down there in October, a crew of 16. They're going to do a ship expedition, go out there and maybe see what's there, Amanda.
1: Does that location, what is it, between Australia and Hawaii, does that line up with where she might have been at that time?
0: Possibly, yeah. It's a couple of hundred miles away from Howland Island. Howland Island is where she and Noonan were trying to get to refuel. And the thinking is that they probably just ran out of fuel out there and were lost at sea and lost in the vastness of the Pacific Ocean. So, yeah, it would kind of make sense if they got off track that they would end up in a place like this island.
1: Why has it not been found before?
0: Well, it's an uninhabited island. At least it is now. There were people living there for a time from the 30s until the 60s, but nobody really looked in the lagoon to see what was there. And this island is no stranger to disasters. Nikumaroro Island, in 1929, the SS Norwich City, a British cargo ship, ran aground in a storm. 11 crew members died, and it's there. Its wreckage is there on the northwest side of this little tiny island, not too far away from this site where the Lockheed Electra that Amelia Earhart was flying might be.
1: Oh, that's fascinating. We'll follow up when you learn more, Jim. Thank you. ABC News National Correspondent Jim Ryan with us on The In-Depth at 15 and 45. 7:49, we have emergency traffic this morning. 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
2: Well, we're getting no relief at all right now. We've still got that traffic reduced to just one lane on southbound I-15 in North Salt Lake around 2300 North due to an accident occupying all the rest of the lanes. That traffic is going by at just a trickle. It looks like there are quite a few emergency vehicles there to try to clean it up, but there's no telling at when we'll see some relief on this. Right now, we're looking at maybe 5 or 6 miles of very thick delays, and then after that, it's just a little bit lighter delays as people are coming out of as far as West Bountiful right now. Otherwise, on southbound I-15, we're just getting some of those typical morning delays as you come through Farmington, and southbound on the Legacy Freeway, or the Legacy Parkway, rather, as you come through Farmington as well, and up on SR-193 by the gates of Hill Air Force Base in either direction. Aubrey?
3: Well, we do have slowdowns if you're traveling northbound I-15 from Midville into Murray. And then we did have some earlier slowing on northbound 215's East Belt. That was due to people trying to get off on 3900 south of that exit. We also have some slowdowns in Parley's Canyon if you're trying to turn off to Highway 40 between Kimball Junction and Highway 40. That right lane is stacking up. And coming out of Tooele County, we are seeing slowdowns on the 201 freeway through Magna right now. So just give yourself a few extra minutes if you're trying to get into Salt Lake this morning. It looks like the rain has really slowed people down. Attention, property managers. 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If it's cracked, they're already walking away. 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Seal coating, crack sealing, striping, patching across the Wasatch Front at GoPaveUtah.com. I'm Aubrey Withrich in the KSL Traffic Center.
1: Let's get a look at this 7-day forecast brought to you by Performance Automotive. Bountiful Matt Johnson is here. I love the rain, Matt.
4: Oh, loving it. And you know what? We got more of it today. 81 is going to be the high, and I've got scattered showers and thunderstorms in the afternoon and evening. 82 tomorrow, isolated storms, so less in coverage and in intensity, but still out and about. Saturday, 85, partly cloudy with a mountain storm possible, drier air and warmer on Sunday, 88 sunshine. Next week looks like low 90s to start Monday, Tuesday, Wednesday with mostly clear to partly cloudy skies.
1: So far, so good on flash flooding?
4: Yeah, so far, we had a couple in some rural areas yesterday, but still eyes to the sky today and tomorrow in central and southern Utah. Not guaranteed to see flash flooding, but it's an elevated risk for sure.
1: Okay, so we'll keep an eye on that. Thank you, Matt.
4: You're welcome.
1: Right now it's cloudy and 70 degrees downtown, and we'll get a look at where the market's opened and have Cougar Tracks just ahead on KSL News Radio.
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10: 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Over 40 S&P 500 companies have received about $9.6 billion total. $2.1 billion in cash has already been paid out. You scream, I scream, we all scream for protein ice cream. The ice cream industry is not crumbling, but experts tell Reuters more people are looking for healthier options. Retirees can expect to see a smaller cost of living adjustment for 2027 than 2026. Last year it was 3.7%, but this year experts say it will likely be 3.4%. Your money at this moment, the Dow is up 95 points in the first half hour of trading. We're at 53,872. S&P is up 45, the NASDAQ up 211. It's time for Cougar Tracks, and here is BYU insider Mitch Harper.
11: BYU Athletics hired a deputy athletic director from the University of Kentucky this week. In Mark Hill. Hill was hired by BYU AD Brian Santiago, and according to the school, Hill will oversee various administrative and operational efforts within BYU athletics. Hill was with the Wildcats for more than two decades, working closely with the Kentucky football program. BYU football head coach Kalani Sitake was asked his thoughts on BYU hiring Hill in the athletic department.
12: I don't know him personally, but I know that he has a great reputation. He's been in the business for a long time, and so you know he brings some experience and wealth of knowledge from the SEC. So we'll take all the help we can get in our department.
11: 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With Cougar Tracks, I'm Mitch Harper on your legacy home of the BYU Cougars. KSL News Radio.
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3: I'm looking at a complete standstill right now. It looks like emergency crews have completely blocked traffic while they try to get whatever is happening here cleaned up. And it is a parking lot. It's going to be a parking lot for about 6 miles, maybe more upwards. The traffic will start now in West Bountiful, just a little bit above the 400 North exit, and it's just going to hold out until you get to North Salt Lake at the just after that Beck Street exit. There's no telling right now when we might see some relief on this. Otherwise, if you're coming out southbound out of Davis County, you're going to run into a little bit of slowing on I-15 as you come around Farmington, just past Lagoon, and if you're on southbound on the Legacy Parkway, it's going to be similarly slow just around that same area. Otherwise, looking good, SR-19 just a little bit slow around the gates of Hill Air Force Base, but that's it for the rest of Davis and Weber counties. Aubrey?
4: We do have pockets of slowing from the point of the mountain all the way into Murray right now if you're traveling on northbound I-15. Bangor Highway and Mountain View Corridor, 21, the 201 freeway, all looking a little bit slow, especially through Magna area and 4500 South over to the 201 freeway. I'm Aubrey Withrich in the KSL Traffic Center.
2: Good chance of rain, thunderstorms today and tomorrow. Today's high 81, 82 tomorrow. Right now we have clouds and 70 degrees downtown.
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2: Good morning. KSL News time is 8 o'clock. This is Utah's morning news. I'm Amanda Dixon. Andy has the day off. KSL's top story this hour, rain is expected to be widespread across Utah today. And while we need the water, there are a lot of burn scars across the state from recent wildfires that could end up flooding. KSL News Radio's Don Brinkerhoff joins us live with details. Don?
7: Amanda, the problem is those rain forecasts are that include those areas that were recently hit by wildfires.
8: It's almost like a game of roulette. They're going to be out there. Whether we get hit or not is still the question. But with the thunderstorm activity being so widespread today, there's a decent chance we get some thunderstorms in the area of those burn scars.
7: KSL meteorologist Matt Johnson says there is another problem with those rains as well and those thunderstorms.
8: It's almost like a game of roulette. They're going to be out there. There's going to be a lightning threat today, too, statewide.
7: He says that lightning could start even more wildfires, and that could cause another even more problems. Reporting live, Don Brinkerhoff, KSL News Radio.
2: In Indiana, there is a flash flood emergency taking place right now, where teams have been doing water rescues.
9: Water reaching the roofs of some homes, cars completely submerged, many highways impassable. In Cambridge City, east of Indianapolis, one man clinging to a utility pole as he waited for rescue teams to reach him. Crews going door to door in Muncie, pulling people to safety. For many residents, they say the flooding happened with little warning.
2: ABC Sophie Flay says officials there are calling the flooding a once-in-1,000-years event. Kids in Washington and Beaver counties are headed back to school today. This comes after many homes were damaged or destroyed in the Cottonwood Fire and subsequent flash flooding. KSL News Radio's Adam Small is live with details. Adam? Adam, do we have you? We'll get back to Adam. Right now, KSL's top national stories. A group of lawmakers is calling for transparency from the Navy after reports of poor conditions on board the USS Abraham Lincoln. Here is ABC's Karen Hua.
10: In response, the Navy told ABC News counselors and chaplains are on board. It concedes the war has disrupted supply lines, but says the ship now has clean water and healthy meals. Another carrier, the USS Theodore Roosevelt, could soon be sent to relieve the Lincoln. But Democrats want more answers. Arizona Senator Ruben Gallego is now calling on the Navy to allow a bipartisan congressional delegation to visit the USS Lincoln to conduct an oversight investigation.
2: The Navy Times and Stars and Stripes report the conditions were so bad, multiple sailors tried to jump overboard. Let's find out more now about the kids in Washington and Beaver counties headed back to school. Here is KSL News Radio's Adam Small. Adam?
11: I mean, the kids in Beaver County have had anything but a normal summer break, and unfortunately, even as they head back to class, they are far from out of the woods with that flash flooding risk. Beaver County School District Superintendent Dave Long says, though, while they have to be prepared for that, they hope when it comes to the kids...
12: We don't want them to see or feel that. If we can find ways to make school like it usually is for them, that is our goal. We want them to see happy staff there to serve them and us ready to carry on business as usual.
11: Long says their focus here today on the first day of school is to help kids regain some semblance of normalcy. Live, Adam Small, KSL News Radio.
2: A new bill sponsored by Senator Mike Lee would require courts to order no contact between sexual assault survivors and their abusers. Dubbed Kaylee's Law after Kaylee Kozak, who testified against her soccer coach as a sixth grader in Arizona. Senator Lee writes that victims deserve better protection and should not have to fear retaliation if they choose to testify. The state has hit a critical milestone in the fight against the opioid epidemic. KSL News Radio, Spencer Mahan has more on the milestone.
13: Utah Naloxone says that the milestone of over 500,000 distributed doses of Naloxone has been built by compassionate Utahns. The nonprofit organization also says that the people willing to carry Naloxone have greatly helped that cause. Utah once ranked fourth in drug overdose mortality. Now the state ranks 42nd. Utah Naloxone says they've also received reports of almost 15,000 overdose reversals, many of them being performed by Utahns across the state. They say this milestone belongs to the state of Utah. Spencer Mahan, KSL News Radio.
2: First look at emergency traffic in the 8 o'clock hour, and here is Cameron Elliott.
3: We're looking at a parking lot right now on southbound I-15 due to a freeway being temporarily closed due to an accident. Otherwise, it's going to be typical delays on northbound I-15 at the Point of the Mountain and the South Interchange. I'm Cameron Elliott in the KSL Traffic Center.
2: A conference is scheduled in federal court in New York tomorrow, where prosecutors and defense lawyers for murder suspect Luigi Mangione are reportedly going to discuss a plea deal. ABC's Josh Margolin has more.
14: People always complain when they hear the term plea deal, plea bargain, which suggests that somebody accepts a lower crime and pleads guilty to that lower crime in return for not going ahead with a trial. Mangione could, in fact, go ahead and plead guilty to the top charge. That could be what the federal prosecutors are insisting on. We don't know. Everybody is declining to comment.
2: Mangione is accused of killing UnitedHealthcare CEO Brian Thompson. Weber County Animal Services made a post on social media saying they were running out of supplies for their kittens, and people responded in a big way. KSL News Radio's McKenna Rodriguez has details.
15: Director of Animal Services Siri Main says their shelter recently ran out of paper towels completely, which is not a common occurrence. They took to social media to ask for more supplies and received enough to build a wall of just paper towels.
16: In my time as director, I've been director for about a year now. This is the most paper towel donations we've seen in the past year.
15: Maine says right now the shelter is in the thick of kitten season, which means they see a boom in cat population and take in a lot more neonatal kittens. The shelter goes through canned food and other supplies at a much quicker rate during this time of year. McKenna Rodriguez, KSL News Radio.
2: An 8-year-old Pennsylvania boy got the catch of the day when he pulled a piranha from a lake in a park. Mike Parker with the Pennsylvania Fish and Boat Commission says this exciting moment for the father and son highlights an important issue when people illegally release exotic fish into their local waterways.
17: I think a lot of times people do, you know, they have a dream. I want to own an exotic fish or a snake or an alligator, and it's cute when it's small, but maybe they can't afford that or house it anymore, and they decide maybe this is someone else's problem.
2: Piranhas are freshwater fish typically found in South America, known for having razor-sharp teeth. We have an emergency traffic situation southbound I-15. It's a parking lot from Bountiful down to the North Interchange. There's a crash blocking multiple lanes. We're going to check that traffic and weather coming up next.
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3: Well, things are still, they're getting a little bit better as now the lanes are opening up, but the damage has really already been done in terms of traffic. We're seeing the delays go as far back now as just past the Parish Lane exit in Centerville, and those are going to hold fairly firm until you get to just past that Beck Street exit. Looking at the cameras now, it does look like the accident is out of the way, and we all have all lanes open again, but it's like I said, we are going to see the delays clearing out from this residually for a good part of our morning. Otherwise, taking a look through the rest of Weber and Davis counties, things are looking good with only some minor typical slowdowns, and on I-80, you're going to run into a little bit of slowdowns heading eastbound towards the Highway 84 junction. Aubrey?
4: We don't have any crashes, but we do have some slowdowns northbound I-15. A little stretch around the point of the mountain heading into Draper, and then again from Midville into Murray, you'll have some slowdowns there as well. If you are trying to get through Harley's Canyon and trying to get onto Highway 40, that right lane is starting to back up right between Kimball Junction and Highway 40, so just give yourself a few extra minutes there. And on the west side of the valley, we are still seeing slowdowns on Bangor Highway, Mountain View Corridor, and the 201 freeway as you're trying to make your way out of Tooele County there and through West Valley City over to the 201 freeway. 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I'm Aubrey Withrich in the KSL Traffic Center.
22: Scattered thunderstorms likely today with a high of 81. Some of these storms could pack some heavy rain. 61 overnight, light showers possible. Isolated storms on Friday with a high of 82. We're up to 85, but dry skies Saturday. From the KSL Weather Center, I'm Matt Johnson.
2: Right now it's cloudy and 70 degrees downtown. President Trump is charging for early access to his posts on Truth Social. That has prompted a lawsuit. We're going to talk with our legal expert, Greg Skordis, about that coming up in just a moment on KSL. 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
23: One of the best decisions I ever made was going on my letting go of 70 pounds, which turned out to be over 5 months with soda diet and nutrition. I was a little hesitant, but I believed I could do it because I had seen the success that you and some of my other KSL colleagues had had.
2: Yeah.
23: And I knew I could do it too, but I didn't know it until I actually did
2: it. Oh, yeah.
23: And oh, so many different things feel good. Feel good looking in the mirror. Feel good going up and downstairs. Feel good when pictures get taken. Yeah. I don't hide at the back of the pictures anymore.
2: You don't have to take drugs to do this. You don't have to feel nauseous all the time. You don't have to, you know, make yourself have to buy something for the rest of your life to keep your weight off. You just need to train your own metabolism how to work for you. That's what the nutritionist at Soda taught me. I lost 37 pounds in 3 months, and I feel great.
23: Yeah, Soda believes weight loss should be temporary, but the results shouldn't be. I've been able to keep it off for 3 years now. You can do this too. And right now, you can get 4 weeks for free from Soda, but you got to call 866-800-SOTA and mention KSL. Because Amanda, Soda is, say it with me,
2: state of the art.
24: Some of the most meaningful jewelry is the jewelry we never wear. It sits tucked away in a drawer. 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Pieces filled with stories, but not part of your everyday life. 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
2: 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The three things you need to know this hour. First,
27: kids in Beaver County are heading back to school today following a tumultuous summer of fires and floods. School leaders say they hope they can just help kids regain a sense of normalcy. I'm KSL News Radio's Adam Small.
2: Second, a bear was trapped in Provo City last night after making an appearance in several neighborhoods. Third, traffic and weather together.
3: All lanes open now on southbound I-15 through North Salt Lake, but the damage is already done and traffic is extremely dense as far back as 6 miles. I'm Cameron Elliott in the KSL Traffic Center.
22: Scattered thunderstorms likely today with highs only in the low 80s. I'm Matt Johnson.
2: Right now it's 70 degrees at the KSL Common Spirit Health Studios. Time for KSL's top national stories.
28: From ABC News, I'm Sherry Preston. Treasury Secretary Scott Bessent tells the Des Moines Register this week he believes whoever tipped off the Washington Post about the elaborate plan for President Trump to covertly swap planes while leaving Turkey earlier this month has committed treason and that they'll be found. ABC's Mary Bruce with more on some new details.
29: According to a senior administration official, the call was driven by intelligence that an Iranian terror cell had snuck into Turkey with a shoulder-fired missile and that they had information about Trump's movements. The ruse shrouded in secrecy with only a handful of top aides aware of what was happening, including Secretary of State Marco Rubio and Treasury Secretary Scott Bessent, along with Communications Director Stephen Chung, who all rode on the old Air Force One.
28: Wholesale inflation dropping last month as gas prices dropped ever so slightly on the hopes that the war would end soon. The Labor Department reporting producer price index numbers, inflation beating it before it reaches consumers, rising 4.7% from a year ago, but was up 5.5% back in June. Jury selection began this week in the lawsuit filed by a group of state attorneys general against Meta over how its platforms affect the mental health of kids. ABC's Elizabeth Schulze on Meta's reaction to what the punishment in California could be if found guilty.
30: Meta claims that the damages could be as high as $1.4 trillion, by far the biggest penalty yet. And just last week, a New Mexico judge ordered the company to pay $567 million. In a similar case, Meta says that rather than sticking to the facts or the law, the state AGs have instead decided to chase an outlandish payout, and it stands by its record, creating strong protections for teens.
28: Quincy, Illinois convenience store manager John Marshall hearing from his boss early today about Powerball.
31: He called me and at 3 a.m., I thought something was wrong, but he just wanted to let me know that we sold the winning ticket.
28: Only one winner. That ticket now worth more than $1 billion. 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
2: Let's go in depth now. Worries of First Amendment infringement and insider trading are at the center of a new lawsuit against President Trump. It's over this feature of his Truth Social app that allows an organization to pay in some cases, like $100,000 a month for early access to the president's posts, including official government announcements. KSL legal analyst and co-host of Inside Sources, Greg Skordis, joins me now. What is going on here, Greg?
7: You know, on its face, Amanda, it just looks so awful. But he's claiming that other agencies do that, other groups do that. They allow subscription services to their posts and whatnot. He's the president of the United States, so his posts are a little different than everyone else's. But he's allowing certain groups to pay up to $100,000 a month, like you said, to get his posts, his Truth Social posts, before others get it, which could be a way to get into the market, to do insider trading, and to get information that could be very valuable. Now, these groups are filing a lawsuit saying it violates the First Amendment, in that you've got to give media equal access to government information. The president and other government agencies can't just prioritize certain media access, media outlets over others. But they also said it's a Fifth Amendment issue, and I really had to dig into this, because you can't apparently, under some definitions of the Fifth Amendment, charge unreasonable fees for government benefits. I don't see that in the Fifth Amendment, but apparently that's how it's been interpreted over the years. So that's another argument that they made.
2: So is what he's doing legal?
7: Well, to me, as a former prosecutor, it does seem to be illegal. It seemed to almost be criminal. I don't know, and I'm not saying that it should be prosecuted, because he's the president, so he won't be, at least while he's in office. But it's insider trading. It allows for insider trading, and it allows people to purchase information that would allow them to commit insider trading. Yeah. So to me, you know, the insider trading by itself is a crime, but allowing people access to information that would give them the ability to commit insider trading seems to be part of that same criminal idea.
2: I mean, if he made posts about the war,
7: right,
2: or about, I mean, that could affect the price of oil.
7: Sure.
2: Or tariffs.
7: Right, yes. Or we're going
2: to. Even a day in advance.
7: Right. We're going to cut a deal to open oil and gas drilling in a certain area. You know, go buy stock in an oil and gas company. You know what I mean? It really creates a problem. But it also, it puts different media outlets on a different unlevel playing field, because you have to pay, in this case, like you said, up to $100,000 a month to get access to his True Social posts.
2: So I mean, what if will he just say, well, if you want the same access, you got to pay the fee?
7: Yeah, that's exactly what he said.
2: But
7: exactly.
2: In government, right. It's not all about that.
7: Absolutely. Yeah.
2: Oh, wow. This is interesting. More coming up, I'm sure, Greg. Thank you. Much more discussion on today's Inside Sources, which begins at 9 o'clock. Let's get another look now at traffic and weather together, and it's emergency traffic brought to you by UCCU. Learn how to save more this summer at UCCU.com. And back to you, Cam.
3: Well, that's exactly right. We do have some emergency traffic. It's not quite as bad as it was a little while ago. These delays are letting up just a little bit. We have all the lanes open now, but you are going to run into some seriously dense traffic from just about 400 North and West Bountiful now until you get to the North Interchange. Otherwise, taking a look at the Legacy Parkway, that took the brunt of a lot of the traffic that was being redirected off of I-15. It's going to be slow there pretty much the whole way from the merge on to the merge off to I-215. If you are in the rest of Weber and Davis counties, things are looking pretty good. Does look like we have a reported crash on southbound Highway 89. That's going to be by the SR-193 exit. That's just holding up a little bit of traffic up there. Aubrey?
4: Well, we do still have some pockets of slowing from Sandy all the way into Murray. Then again, near I-80 as you're going into downtown Salt Lake City, you'll have a little bit of slowing there as well. In Utah County, coming out of Saratoga Springs, that's looking pretty slow on 2100 North. It's slow from Redwood Road up to I-15. I-15 itself, though, throughout Utah County, still moving at really good speeds. And if you're over in Parley's Canyon, that right lane is still getting a little bit slow between Kimball Junction and Highway 40 as you're trying to turn off there. 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I'm Aubrey Withrich in the KSL Traffic Center.
22: KSL 7-day forecast. You got a high of 81 today. Scattered thunderstorms likely, with some of these storms capable of some heavy rainfall. 82 tomorrow, isolated storms. We'll go 85, partly cloudy skies on Saturday, drying out with a mountain storm possible. Sunday, 88, sunshine, 90 by Monday. Tuesday, 92, and partly cloudy skies with a high of 91 by next Wednesday. From the KSL Weather Center, I'm Matt Johnson.
2: Right now, it's just mostly cloudy downtown and 70 degrees. And the 7-day forecast brought to you by Performance Automotive Bountiful.
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12: 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Life is short. Enjoy it. 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
2: 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Chick-fil-A is getting ready for fall. The chain is tapping into different chicken dishes, including chicken and waffles. There will be a waffle sandwich available later this month. Oh, that's going to be good. Alongside a s'mores milkshake and frosted coffee. The Brazilian Supreme Court is upholding state laws and denying tax incentives to farmers who adhere to the country's soy moratorium. Brazil is the world's largest soybean producer, accounting for about 40% of global output. It's not just drug manufacturers concerned over President Trump's executive order to split the measles, mumps, and rubella vaccines. So are construction companies. Separating the vaccines means more work, which could mean more plants and more labor needed. All right, let's see where we are right now in the markets. The Dow is up 276. That's a 0.5%. We're at 54,042. S&P is up 65. That's 0.8%. The NASDAQ up 256, which is 1%. Oil this morning trading at $80.33 a barrel. We have an emergency traffic situation. I-15 is open back up in North Salt Lake, but we're still seeing big delays from Centerville into North Salt Lake. We'll check that and the rest of your commute just ahead on KSL News Radio.
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2: 829, we have emergency traffic this morning. 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What's going on now, Cam?
3: Well, all lanes are open from this crash that we had earlier this morning, but we are still seeing some fairly significant traffic if you're traveling through the south of Davis County. Now, it's going to start around 1600 North in Bountiful, at the top of Bountiful, and it's going to last until just about 2600 South in Woods Cross. It's going to be very heavy and slow through there. It'll ease up for a minute, and then it's going to pick up again around the south interchange, or north interchange, I should say. But that's probably due to some of the more typical delays we'd see at this time of morning. What's really impacted is the Legacy Parkway. It took the brunt of people trying to get around that crash on I-15, and it's still very blocked up pretty much from top to bottom once you get on it until you get off it on I-215. Aubrey?
4: Northbound I-15 looking good from Spanish Fork to the point of the mountain. Then we have some slowdowns from Midville all the way into South Salt Lake. Some pockets of slowing there. Mountain View Corridor, Bangor Highway, still slow and go from 4700 South over to the 201 freeway. I'm Aubrey Withrich in the KSL Traffic Center.
2: We've got rain in the forecast today and tomorrow. We had some this morning already, but we might get some more this afternoon. Watch out for thunder and lightning in these storms. And cooler temperatures. Today's high will only be 81 degrees. That'll feel like something. 82 tomorrow. Then Saturday, we clear out, just a few clouds on Saturday, and 85. That'll be a nice day. Sunday, 88. And then we start off next week with a few clouds each day and the highs in the low 90s. 90 on Monday, 92 Tuesday. Right now, downtown, mostly cloudy, and it's 70 degrees.
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2: Good morning. KSL News Time is 8:30. Andy has the day off. KSL's top story this hour, the debate over possible new data centers in the state was front and center at a planning commission meeting in Tooele County. The discussions were intense at times last night, and a group opposing data centers feel they came out with a win after a vote on a commercial plat was tabled. KSL News Radio's Spencer Mahan has more.
14: Residents of the county pleaded for them to consider the long-term consequences of potentially adding a data center to the area during a work session.
15: You're going to have to live with the decisions that are going to be made. And we're all going to have to live with it, and our children and their children and their children forever. This is not a simple thing. We're talking about millions of years of effect.
14: That room remained full throughout the night until the items concerning the proposed data center came up. Chuck Ackerlow, the owner and developer of the proposed property, got up to speak.
16: So an interlocal agreement was entered into with the county, in which it was agreed that the public infrastructure district would be the owner of all of the infrastructure that goes in there.
14: After about an hour of public discussion, it came to a vote.
17: Commissioner Beckstrom, how do you vote?
18: Yes.
17: Commissioner Mitchell, how do you vote?
18: Yes.
17: Commissioner Scott, I vote no. Commissioner Alder, how do you vote?
18: Yes.
17: Commissioner Stetz, how do you vote?
18: Yes.
17: Commissioner Christensen, how do you vote? And
18: yes.
17: Commissioner Depp.
18: Yes.
17: Motion carries.
14: It is not known when the commission will bring these items back for discussion. Spencer Mahan, KSL News Radio.
2: The Vineyard City Council is losing yet another council member. This is the second time in less than a year they'll have to fill a seat outside of an election. KSL News Radio's Adam Small has more.
19: Councilmember Ezra Nair announced he is stepping down after just 8 months on the council so he can work in an executive role for Provo City. Nair was just barely appointed to the Vineyard City Council in December when Councilwoman Sarah Cameron resigned, and her resignation nomination came just weeks after voters chose a new mayor and almost an entire new city council outside of her. The council, which will soon be completely new compared to just 1 year ago, will have to find a replacement for Nair, though they have not yet announced how or when that'll happen. Adam Small, KSL News Radio.
2: Sandy City voters will decide this November whether to approve a $30 million bond to buy and redevelop the former Crescent View Middle School. The city council approved putting the measure on the ballot, but only after other proposed options to buy the land initially failed on votes. Council member Marcy Houseman says the decision now belongs to residents.
1: I know there's many potential decisions ahead, and yet those decisions only come before us should voters choose to support.
2: The 20-year bond would add about $58 a year to the property tax bill of an average Sandy homeowner. KSL's top national stories this hour. Military and civilian investigators are on the scene of a deadly helicopter crash in central Texas this morning. ABC's Jim Ryan has the latest.
6: The Apache attack helicopter was carrying two soldiers, both of whom were killed when the aircraft went down southeast of Fort Hood, where the Apache and the crew were based. It also sparked a wildfire that forced the evacuation of several homes and has burned about 155 acres of pasture and brushland.
2: No buildings were damaged in the crash, and the identity of the soldiers has not yet been released. Also in Texas, a man is lucky to be alive after his car caught fire. Deputies from the Wise County Sheriff's Office rushed to the scene, and here's what it sounded like as they broke the car's windows and got the man out.
8: Come on! You're gonna die if you don't get out!
2: The man was taken to a hospital and is being treated for his injuries. The Department of Homeland Security wants to buy electric shock gloves for ICE agents. ABC's Olivia Rubin found a manual for these devices online.
18: Clearly says in this manual that there are certain people in the population that these gloves should not be used on. It says that they don't recommend using them on people like the elderly, small children, pregnant women, or the severely handicapped. So, you know, certainly there's going to be questions here about how these new gloves are used.
2: The Homeland Security Department plans to buy around $20 million worth of the gloves, but this comes as ICE agents are already under scrutiny for their tactics in detaining people. First look traffic now. Is it any better, Cam?
3: It's quite a bit better than it was just an hour ago, but you're still going to run into those serious delays on the southbound Legacy Parkway. That's just from people trying to get around the original delays, and they've kind of caught themselves up in a carbuncle in and of itself. I'm Cameron Elliott in the KSL Traffic Center.
2: A man has to conjure up thousands of dollars to pay back people police say he duped into buying fake sports memorabilia. KSL News Radio's Alexandria Bonilla reports.
20: Police documents say Gentry Lee Cameron will be shelling out more than $3,700 after selling someone fake NFL and NBA trading cards. It's not a plea agreement, but a diversion agreement, meaning that all those charges will be dismissed, but he will have to pay the money back and stay out of trouble. Alexandria Bonilla, KSL News Radio.
2: People have been arrested in New York City, accused of taking part in one of the largest marriage scams in history. ABC Sophie Flay says the scheme was run by Chinese nationals, setting up sham weddings.
21: The foreign nationals paid as much as $100,000 each, and the Americans were allegedly paid $30,000 to say, I do. The marriages even came with an unusual prenup, a clause stipulating that the husband and wife could live separate lives and have nothing to do with one another.
2: 11 people have been arrested so far. It was a busy night for animal control officers and the DWR in Provo, who were trying to find and tranquilize a young black bear. KSL News Radio's Don Brinkerhoff has the story.
24: The first reports of this bear came in yesterday morning, but it took officers most of the day to find the young animal so they could safely move it out of the area. Jennifer Doyle got a up-close and personal look.
25: The bear just came, like, kind of loping along my neighbor's path. And so it was, like, literally right over the fence. I was probably 10 to 15 feet away. It was really fun.
24: The Division of Wildlife Resources says they're dealing with a lot more bears this year than they did last year because of the drought. They say 90% of a bear's diet comes from plants, but the drought is making it more difficult for them to find enough food. Don Brinkerhoff, KSL News Radio.
2: Well, the crash that was southbound I-15 in the North Salt Lake area has been cleared, but it's still a slow drive southbound on I-15 and Legacy Parkway coming out of Davis County this morning. We're going to check that and the rest of your commute just ahead.
27: 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Adam, 90% of Americans believe we're in a mental health crisis. That doesn't sound good.
29: No, I mean, we understand that there is a lot of challenges facing us right now.
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27: What are some good ways we can support our own mental health?
5: 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Don't let things happen in silence. There's always resources like 988 that can give you immediate support. For students, they can use the Safe UT app, and in both of those, they can get connected to mental health professionals.
27: And this is 24 hours a day as well,
5: correct? 24 hours a day, 7 days a week.
27: If someone wants to lend some support to the Huntsman Mental Health Foundation, what's a good way to do that?
5: Financial donations are a critical component of ensuring that people get the mental health care they need. 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And if you donate $19 or more per month, you get a really cool shirt that says, "Your brain is beautiful," and that shirt sparks conversations.
27: Oh, that's great. Adam, how does Utah rank with mental health statistics right now?
5: We're seeing some positive trends, but Utah does rank near the top when it comes to mental health conditions, particularly with suicide. 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
27: 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Sounds great. 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
3: Well, if you're on I-15 northbound out of Utah County, you're not going to run into too much trouble. Maybe a little bit by the south interchange, but nothing unexpected for this hour. And then a little bit more once you get to the West Temple exit. But for the most part, we're in pretty good shape. If you're headed eastbound on the 201, it's going to be a little bit slower by 7200 West and Magna, but it will be relatively fine until you get into the city. Aubrey?
4: Coming out of Davis County is a really bad drive so far this morning. Farmington into pretty much downtown Salt Lake City on southbound I-15 is going to be slow. And on southbound Legacy Parkway, that's also slow all the way over to the 215 merge. And then on 215's West Belt all the way to I-80. Other than that, though, things look pretty good. If you're over in the Ogden area, city streets looking pretty good. Just a little touch of slowing on Highway 89 as you're heading down the hill from Harrison Boulevard over to I-84. I'm Aubrey Withrich in the KSL Traffic Center.
7: Calling for a high of only 81 degrees. That's at least 10 below the normal, with thunderstorm activity likely. I've got 82 tomorrow, isolated storms. And then we dry it out on Saturday, 85 degrees, with partly cloudy skies. From the KSL Weather Center, I'm Matt Johnson.
2: And right now, mostly cloudy and 70 degrees downtown. Coming up is our final episode of America Did You Know with Maria Chaleos. I've enjoyed these so much. And we have one last one to share with you in a few minutes here on KSL. 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
10: Stolen Voices of Dole Valley, a gripping new 9-part investigative podcast about a serial killer you've probably never heard of, Warren Forrest. A sadistic predator who prowled the Pacific Northwest in the early 70s. He hid behind the deeds of Ted Bundy. And he's only been convicted of two murders, but is suspected of many more. Since the release of Stolen Voices of Dole Valley, a witness identified in the podcast could lead investigators to the remains of Jamie Grissom.
11: He ran into the woods. He said he stumbled as he fell down. He looks up and sees the body of a young woman.
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15: Huh? 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
2: 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The three things you need to know this hour. First,
31: Vineyard City Council will soon have its fifth new council member in less than a year now that Councilman Ezra Nair announced he's leaving to work for Provo City. I'm KSL News Radio's Adam Small.
2: Second, kids in Beaver County will try to regain a sense of normalcy as they head back to school today following a summer filled with fires and floods. Third, traffic and weather together.
32: Looking at a heavy patch of residual slowing on southbound I-15 in Centerville due to the crash earlier this morning, but the worst of it right now is going to be southbound on Legacy Parkway and Highway 89 from detouring commuters. I'm Cameron Elliott in the KSL Traffic Center.
7: Scattered thunderstorms today, isolated storms tomorrow. I'm Matt Johnson.
2: Right now, cloudy and 70 degrees at the KSL Common Spirit Health Studios. Time for KSL's top national stories.
7: ABC News, I'm Sherry Preston. Wholesale inflation dropping last month as gas prices dropped ever so slightly on hopes that the war with Iran will end soon. Initial applications for state jobless benefits been creeping up again, says ABC's Jim Ryan.
33: The four-week moving average of unemployment claims is still below 200,000, but the number filed last week alone rose to 209,000. Considering the job losses reflected in last month's unemployment report, analysts see the slight uptick in weekly jobless filings as a sign of relative stability in the labor market.
7: Treasury Secretary Scott Bessent says whoever leaked the story about the decoy plane President Trump was taken off of while leaving Turkey last month has committed treason and that whoever it is will be found. President Trump is being sued in federal court to stop him from making money off new paid service at a social media company that lets paying customers get a first look at his posts. The plaintiffs call it a blatant corruption. Truth Social says it's a left-wing attempt to silence the president. This is ABC News.
34: This is America, Did You Know? A weekly roundup of history facts and myth busters in honor of our country's 250th birthday.

0: was his filing cabinet. Other stories about him, his beard, growing it at the behest of an 11-year-old girl during the 1860 campaign when he was running for president. That story's true. So lots of stories about Lincoln that happen to be true, but there also were plenty of myths about Abraham Lincoln as well. One of the myths is that we think of Abraham Lincoln being this backwoodsman. We don't think of him as a corporate lawyer. He was a corporate lawyer. He represented the railroads in his state. We think of him as somebody who is kind of impoverished or kind of man of the people. Well, like most presidents, he married up. Mary Todd Lincoln was a daughter of one of the great families of Springfield, kind of the aristocrats of the city. He married up. He married her.
1: Rick, I want you to know I've heard from people who have just really loved these.
0: Oh,
1: We
0: good.
1: appreciate you doing this
0: Thank
1: today.
0: you so much.
1: I'm Maria Chaleos.
2: I am one of those people. I have so enjoyed those, Maria. Thank you to you and your guest. In fact, the name Abraham Lincoln is in the news today. In case you haven't heard about this, the USS Abraham Lincoln is struggling. They've been deployed now for more than 260 consecutive days, which, as I read about it in Stars and Stripes, usually ships like this will pull into port every 30, 35 days to get more, provisions to give everybody a break. But this has just been grueling, their Middle East deployment. And they held a town hall yesterday with the acting Secretary of the Navy and some 200 spouses and family members in San Diego. And one of the spouses, this just broke my heart when I read this, she said her husband says he hopes he doesn't wake up tomorrow. They're just burned out. They're burned out from very little time off, from reduction in food supply and fresh water, and they're just having a difficult time. So there are some congresspeople who are demanding to get more information about what's happening on the USS Abraham Lincoln. We'll continue to follow that story and bring you any updates here on KSL News Radio. Right now it's 8:49. 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And back over to you, Cam.
3: Well, volumes are decreasing as you're heading northbound on I-15 through the city. Right now, it doesn't look like you're going to run into too much slowing if you're coming through the point of the mountain. And the first that you'll really run into is going to be at the south interchange. It's going to remain patchy and slow until you get through South Salt Lake, but it'll pretty much clear up by the time you're past the West Temple exit. Now, taking a look at the 201, we're seeing especially slowing if you're headed eastbound between the Bangor Highway and the I-15 merge, but of course, we also have that typical slowdown at 7200 West in Magna, though that's a little bit lighter this time of morning. Otherwise, Utah County is looking good. No delays to speak of on I-15 as you come through there. Aubrey?
4: We do still have this delay in Davis County from Farmington all the way into downtown Salt Lake City, pretty much due to that earlier crash near Beck Street. And if you're on southbound Legacy Parkway, that's also going to be very slow from Farmington all the way into Bountiful and then onto 215's West Belt over to I-80. A little further north, I am seeing a little touch of slowing there as well from Riverdale into Roy. And if you're up on Highway 89, seeing a little bit of slowing there as well from Harrison Boulevard down the hill to I-84. After you reach past I-84, though, it's a good drive all the way into Fruit Heights from the Layton area. 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I'm Aubrey Withrich in the KSL Traffic Center.
5: KSL 7-day forecast. Looking at a high of only 81 today, scattered thunderstorms likely. 82 tomorrow, isolated storms. We'll go partly cloudy skies, drying things out Saturday with a high of 85 and potentially a mountain storm. 88 on Sunday, sunshine. Up to 90 degrees, mostly sunny skies on Monday. Tuesday, 92, partly cloudy. Keeping it partly cloudy on Wednesday with a high of 91. From the KSL Weather Center, I'm Matt Johnson.
2: Boy, those dark clouds out there look like we're not done with the rain yet today. And these cooler temperatures, it's 70 degrees right now downtown. And the 7-day forecast brought to you by Performance Automotive Bountiful.
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5: 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The U.S. is growing less corn than originally predicted. The Wall Street Journal says the USDA is predicting the 2026-27 season will yield 180.7 bushels an acre. That's down from 183 bushels an acre predicted earlier this summer. President Trump is facing a lawsuit over his social media app, Truth Social. The two media companies suing are looking to shut down the service that sells paid access to the president's posts. Reuters reports Trump API charges up to $100,000 monthly for early access. They'll be talking more about that coming up on Inside Sources. General Motors does not want any more supply chain interruptions, so they've made a unique deal with an auto parts sourcing company. CNBC reports it's a $4.5 billion deal and follows years of issues from COVID to tariffs. The markets are up at this hour. Dow up 48 points. We're at 53,815. S&P up 49. The NASDAQ up 218. We'll check those problems southbound coming out of Davis County in just a moment. Traffic and weather together is next.
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5: 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I'm back to you, Cam.
11: Well, we're closing out the morning rush in fairly good shape if you're coming out of Utah County northbound on I-15. There's not much slowing to speak of when you come around the point of the mountain, and the south interchange looks great, but you are going to start running into some slowing as you get into Mill Creek, about 4,500 south, and that's going to hold fairly firm until you get to the West Temple exit downtown. Now, if you're taking the 201 east out of Tooele County, you might run into some slowing at 7,200 west through Magna, but the real slow spot will be between the Bangor Highway and the I-215 merge. Otherwise, things are looking pretty good. The Mountain View Corridor has no real heavy delays to speak of, and the Bangor Highway is just a little bit slow at 4,100 south. Aubrey?
12: Well, it's still really slow if you're traveling out of Weber and Davis County. Weber County has a little bit of southbound slowing between Riverdale and Roy, and then you will have southbound slowing on I-15 and Legacy Parkway from Farmington all the way over to I-80. So just give yourself a few extra minutes to get through there. Probably give yourself 5 or 10 extra minutes through your drive this morning. I'm Aubrey Withrich in the KSL Traffic Center.
5: Today, we've got rain in the forecast, a chance of rain tomorrow as well, and cooler temperatures, 81 today, 82 tomorrow. We clear out in 85 on Saturday. Right now it's 70 degrees downtown. Inside Sources coming up next.
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5: 9 o'clock at KSL News Radio. I'm Amanda Dixon. KSL's top story, the Vineyard City Council is losing yet another council member. This is the second time in less than a year they'll have to fill a seat outside of an election. KSL News Radio's Adam Small has more.
15: Councilmember Ezra Nair announced he is stepping down after just 8 months on the council so he can work in an executive role for Provo City. Nair was just barely appointed to the Vineyard City Council in December when Councilwoman Sarah Cameron resigned, and her resignation came just weeks after voters chose a new mayor and almost an entire new city council outside of her. The council, which will soon be completely new compared to just 1 year ago, will have to find a replacement for Nair, though they have not yet announced how or when that'll happen. 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
5: Our top national story this hour from ABC News, a trial against Meta is underway in Oakland, California. The social media giant is facing a lawsuit from several states about how their platforms affect the mental health of teens and kids.
16: Jury selection kicked off in federal court in Oakland, California Wednesday in a case brought against Meta by a coalition of state attorneys general. They claim that Meta engineered its platforms to get young people hooked and illegally collected their data. Now, the state AGs are seeking changes to Meta's apps for people under age 18, including ending infinite scrolling, video autoplay, and like counts. They also want Meta to tweak its algorithm to prioritize content that promotes well-being for young users.
5: That's ABC's Elizabeth Schulze. Your money at this moment. The Dow is up 75 points. At this hour, we're at 53,845. Coming up, more rain and cooler temperatures in the forecast. KSL weather is next. KSL News Time, 9:02. 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
22: Still looking at residual delays. Southbound I-15 through Davis and Weber counties. Starting in Weber County, it's slow as you pass Riverdale Road and come down toward SR-193 in Clearfield. And then those heavier delays pick up as you pass the West Davis corridor merge on I-15 and reach all the way down to 600 North. Southbound Legacy Highway, pretty slow approaching I-215's West Belt, where those delays continue all the way down to I-80. And then in Utah County, we've got some pretty hefty delays southbound I-15, starting at 400 South in Springville. In Springville, and then reaching all the way down to the US 6 interchange. And we do have a crash there at that off ramp from southbound I-15. It looks like there's a lane blocked on the off ramp and on main flow, so it's getting pretty slow there, but they are quickly clearing that out. I'm Cormac Bone in the KSL Traffic Center.
5: Rainy today with showers across the state. The high is around 81 degrees, much of the same tomorrow. Right now it's cloudy and 70 degrees. I'm Amanda Dixon from the KSL Common Spirit Health Studios. 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
23: Yay, we
1: finally saw some rain. So it felt a little more like fall this morning. I'm really happy about that. The clouds meant, of course, I couldn't see the meteor shower last night. I did look both at about 11 p.m. and then this morning about 4:30, couldn't see them. But the rain I love.
2: Yeah, I actually saw a little bit on my way in today. Some people saw more than others. We just got a sprinkle up north. But it has been a really hot and dry summer, and so the rain is a welcome sight, I think, all over the state of Utah. We want to know what you're seeing in your neck of the woods. Have you gotten much rain? Text us at 57500 and tell us if it's falling in your area this morning.
1: Or if it did, right? It's important to remember, too, that even with the rain falling across much of the state today, fire conditions are still poor. And areas affected by the wildfires could see even more flooding.
2: Yeah, I mean, the good news, bad news, when the rain comes after the fires, you have the risk of flooding. We did hear from KSL meteorologist Matt Johnson with rain totals over the last day, and take a look at how things are supposed to shape up for today.
3: Folks, in the last 36 hours, Bryanhead has picked up almost three and a half inches of rain. Some of that was accumulating hail yesterday. Soldier Summits picked up 1.31. Panguitch Lake in the last 2 days, 2 inches. But yesterday alone, 1.10. West Enoch, 1.02. Park City Mountain, 1/4 inch. And the same for Mount Pilliar. Hoping for another round today. Scattered thunderstorms are in the forecast. They'll be hit and miss. But man, they could really pack a punch across the Wasatch Front. Highs will only top in the low 80s because of all the rainfall activity. 82 tomorrow with a slight chance for storms. And then we dry it out Saturday with a high of 85.
1: I still say hallelujah.
2: Bryanhead gets 3+ inches?
1: Yeah.
2: Oh, my word. That's a lot. That's a beautiful ski resort east of Cedar City, an incredible area. So they could use that moisture there, although that's a lot to come in a very short period of time. And those other totals that Matt was mentioning are just a lot of rain in a very short period of time. But we didn't hear anything bad, like flooding or anything like that.
1: Yet.
2: But maybe it could still come.
1: So the Deseret News actually did a piece on the after effects of wildfires, the costs and the numbers there. And we've been talking about the flooding, and it's not just that once the flames are out, which they're not yet, but the fact that it takes a long time to recover. So you have, not only do you have now buildings that have been destroyed, that takes a while, but dangerous flooding, and the water can be polluted for a number of years afterwards, believe it or not.
2: Yeah, I mean, the overflow of the water gets into the water system, and then you've got this mud, you've got these other things that really affect the water treatment facilities and what they're trying to do there, which are sensitive to begin with. But then when they get hit by floods and they get contaminated by flood water, it takes a long time to clean all that out.
1: So you did the Monroe fire down in your neck of the woods last year, right? So that was the name of the fire down there.
2: We didn't see any in Sevier and Paiute counties. Yeah, we didn't see any ongoing water issues or problems like that. Like I say, that region has been hit hard because I mentioned yesterday I was scheduled to do a race in bicycle race in Richfield on Saturday, which was right next to that fire, and that race was canceled because of the other fire that's going in that same area. That has hit a lot of area in sort of Millard County area, but that whole region has just been hit really hard.
1: Well, the state forester said they're still flooding from that fire.
2: Yeah.
1: So from last year. So maybe you haven't seen it yet, but there are some areas at least. So this article is saying Utah's economy will suffer millions in losses from crucial industries. So of course we know tourism is going to be hit hard, because of the fire down in, what is it? Beaver? Where's the Eagle Point? Is that Beaver?
2: Yes, I think that was the Beaver fire.
1: We know that that's going to be a real economic hit there. So just the cost of paying for the fire, I know that next week I'm just 100% confident that the Utah legislature will be talking about financial numbers next week. Outdoor recreation. Utah's outdoor recreation industry has 72,000 jobs. That's a lot that is supported by the outdoor recreation.
2: Yeah, I mean, it's got to affect the tourism industry as well, because people come into these areas and then they look different than they did a year or two ago. And you certainly can't even enter them when there's fire or smoke damage. I think it's really affected some of our national parks and that. Although I think it's probably been a good summer for most of them that are not affected by the fire. You know, and
1: I don't know. It's been really hot.
2: You just hope, you hope that there's some wind or something to blow the smoke out. And between the smoke and the heat, and the dry air. It's just been a rough time for Utah this year, especially that central southern part of the state.
1: You want magic wind. Because you want wind that'll blow the smoke out but won't blow the flames.
2: Right.
1: Right. So, okay, another area of the economy that's going to take a hit are the ranching operations that have been impacted. Also, wildlife in the area. We know at least 100 cattle died in the Widemouth 2 fire. That has an impact, right? So it's interesting.
2: I wasn't aware of that. That's tragic.
1: Yeah.
2: I mean, that must have been horrible.
1: Yeah.
2: I mean, the suffering, cattle, but good heavens.
1: Yeah.
2: Getting burned in a fire.
1: Well, and today, so we've been talking a lot about back to school, but today they're going back to school in Beaver down there, of course, where they had the big Cottonwood fire and the flooding. So one of the things that they've really been focused on with Beaver City itself, it has one high school and one elementary school. Each one has just over 400 students. So to me, that is so tiny, right? But they're really focused on making it normal for the kids as they go back to school today.
2: And good for them. I mean, that's what you want to do, is the kids, hey, you're back to school, the community's together, let's treat this like a school year and get everybody happy and into mm-hmm. the whole back to school environment and whatnot. I mean, that's what you have to do, I think, in an area like that. And good for Beaver. I mean, the Beaver County officials and the Beaver City officials have been so amazing. They've been great with us, just talking to us about mm-hmm. what's going on. Yeah. But the things that they suffered with the fire and then the flooding, and they were completely related to one another, and it just really shocked that area. That mean there were evacuations, issues with the water, whatnot. They've seemed to have everything under control now, hopefully.
1: Well, so speaking of going back to school, right, I'm seeing some news stories talking about parents who are expressing that their kids are worried about rain. And so they're going back to school on a rainy day, right? And they're worried about it. And what the school district has done is they've really engaged everybody who works at the school. So it's principals, it's secretaries, teachers, cafeteria staff. They have been working with them, talking to them about how to look out for the students who might look like something's bothering them, and to not just leave them alone, but actually step in and ask them how they're doing, how things are going.
2: And normally you wouldn't think about kids being troubled by rain, but when it's significant, it's coming down hard, and they're probably thinking,
1: just saw that flooding.
2: Yeah, I wonder what's happening at home. Yeah. I wonder what this is doing to my neighborhood.
1: That's right. So coming up next on Inside Sources, the percentage of wildfires in Utah started by humans has now fallen well below the national average. Yay, us. The bad news is it's still in the hundreds. So the lasting effects, we've already talked about a little bit. The wildfires will continue. So Utah Fire Watch, our coverage will continue after this.
0: If you're between 55 and 64, this could be one of the most important 6 minutes of your day. 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
2: Well, while the cooler temperatures and the wet weather could help firefighters across the state today, I'm sure that they will. The overall risk of fire remains high. We're still in August and it's still pretty hot, and even more so the risk of flooding in burn-scarred areas remains high.
1: But there is a little bit of good news, and that is that Utah's percentage of human-caused fires has fallen well below the national average. Now, we can't get too complacent or pat ourselves on the back too much. It's still a high number.
2: Yeah, the national average is something like 85 to 90%, and Utah's
1: That's
2: has dropped to around 50% or pretty close to that. I mean, it was yeah. The thing that's interesting, Holly, is a month ago we were talking about this, and human-caused fires were in that 60-70% range.
1: It was 85% in June, if you can believe
2: right.
1: it.
2: Right. And so we've dropped just in that period of time, 2 months. So, I mean, lightnings and whatnot have caused fires, but I don't know what the reason is. I think there's some logical explanations for it, but it's great.
1: So we now have 841 fires so far this year, burning almost 537,000 acres. But of those, 428 were human-caused and 358 were natural-caused. 55, we don't know yet. So it's the KSL actually did a story about this, KSL.com. And they talked with Kelly Wickens, the wildfire prevention and communication specialist for the Utah Division of Forestry, and they said, look, there's various reasons that number can go down. Lightning, as you mentioned, is the most common factor. And while the percentage of human-caused fires has dropped since June, the number of new fires has not. So we're still having a lot of fires. It's just that we're not having as many. And so proportionally, of course, the number has gone down. The percentage has gone down.
2: And you have to think that education and what we're talking about and people being advised as to what's causing fires and being told, hey, you can be held responsible for these, not necessarily that as a threat, but just people understanding that, hey, you know, you could cause a fire and you may mm-hmm. be on the hook for it financially. I think people are thinking more and more about walking away from a campfire situation or sure. shooting a gun
1: yeah.
2: in a range where yeah. you've got nothing behind you.
1: In fact, I remember several fires started because of target shooting
2: right.
1: earlier in the year. Yeah.
2: And so after you see a couple of those in the media, you're like, okay, I don't want to be the next one.
1: Right.
2: Because you could be on the hook. Because after you know about the danger of it, I mean, a lot of people don't think of target shooting as being something that causes a fire. Of course it does.
1: Mm-hmm.
2: But after you see one or two happening and then you're target shooting, you're on the lookout. You're yeah. on the alert. Like, hey, yeah. I need to be careful about this.
1: Yeah.
2: Same with, you know, leaving your campfire alone. We used mm-hmm. to just kind of throw some dirt over it and take off.
1: Yeah.
2: You can't do that anymore.
1: Right. So the two biggest fires in the state, the Widemouth 2 and Babylon, they were both started by lightning and they've burned more than 100,000 acres each combined. It's almost 250,000 acres between just the two of them. So one of the things that could be a factor is, as you mentioned, people being more aware, but we also could see impacts from the crackdown on the fireworks. I think that had an impact. It's also possible that the heat kept more people inside and avoiding outdoor recreation. I think that might be part of it. Still, we've had, 428 fires that are human caused this year, and we need to do better.
2: Yeah, I mean, I think that it made a lot of sense and probably had some favorable results that a lot of communities and jurisdictions said, hey, we're going to ban fireworks
1: yeah,
2: this year.
1: I agree.
2: That almost certainly made a difference. If you look at national average versus Utah,
1: mm-hmm.
2: those numbers are so significant that something had to go into that equation. And the fact that maybe people, like I said before, with respect to other things that cause fires, okay, I'm lighting off fireworks. I need to be especially careful this year. I need mm-hmm. to make sure that I'm doing things in a way that are not going to cause a fire.
1: So also, I think with the wildfires this year, we've seen, it's hard to avoid the smoke. I mean, I think almost everybody is aware, right, that the state has kind of been on fire. But you mentioned that higher percentage. I was thinking Spokane, too, where they had to evacuate, 80,000 people, and they've lost 800
2: awful.
1: Buildings.
2: Yeah.
1: That was human caused.
2: Yeah, and it wasn't yeah. a big fire, but it was so close to a jurisdiction. It wasn't a big
1: compared to us, right?
2: Big, yeah, like yeah, acreage
1: 7,000.
2: Right.
1: Yeah.
2: But, I mean, the harm that it caused, because it was, I mean, right next yeah. to a fairly large municipal area.
1: I wanted to talk a little bit, too, about wildfire behavior that can really endanger firefighters. And I saw this article this morning in Reuters, and it said that the U.S. wildfire season firefighter entrapments have hit a 20-year high. So an entrapment is where, just what it sounds like, that firefighting personnel are being overrun and trapped by wildfires. So we've had 6 deaths this year. We've had dozens of injuries, and it's the full year average is 9 total, but we've had 12 entrapments, 12 situations where firefighters found themselves trapped by flames.
2: And we talked to an expert about how they carry equipment to help them if they get in that situation to try to survive. But of course, some of these fires are so horrific that there's nothing you can do if you're trapped. But it was almost sickening to think about a firefighter mm-hmm. who's fighting a fire that's in front of them. They think they have it under control. They're working on it. And all of a sudden they turn around and it's flown over their head and the fire now is behind them. And there's no way out. They're completely surrounded by fires. And what do you do in that situation? You put some shield on and hope
1: yeah.
2: that it'll pass, but sometimes it doesn't. And we've had numerous, 12 firefighters die. I think we had just several in the Utah, Colorado, Arizona area.
1: Yeah, we had 4.
2: Yeah.
1: We've had 6 deaths total, and 4 of them were on that Colorado-Utah border. 3 of them, I think, died right away, and the fourth died in the hospital a few days later. But it has been also a really intense fire season. So this was a really interesting stat to me. Across the country, we've burned 6.4 million acres, right? We've done a half a million acres here in Utah.
2: Right.
1: Across the country, 6.4. It's the highest August 12th level on record. It's about five times the area burned in Europe this year. And that really surprised me, because Europe has been on fire also. France, Italy, the UK. I mean, there are places where these massive wildfires, it looks like, and yet the acreage they've burned is not nearly what we have seen burn in the U.S.
2: Yeah, I think that U.S. acreage could engulf an entire European country. I mean, it's so big.
1: Yeah.
2: Of course, we have a lot of land. If you think about what's happened, if you include Canada in that equation, I mean, they've got so much open land. Mm-hmm. We do, too. I mean, just in the state of Utah, mm-hmm. what is it? Something like two-thirds or three-quarters of our state is federally owned.
1: Yep,
2: I mean,
1: that's
2: it's
1: right.
2: Open land, grazing land. It just when it burns, it just continues, and it's hard to control it.
1: So in the U.S., we've had 46,500 wildfires. It's the highest number in over a decade. So it means our firefighters are out there for longer periods of time. Right now, the whole West is in a drought, so they're drier. It's more extreme fire conditions. And around a quarter of this year's entrapments involved helicopter-borne firefighters. So they're literally dropping in to fight the blaze to create fire breaks, and they've gotten trapped.
2: And we even had a helicopter-related fatality this year here in Utah, not from being trapped, but just the helicopter got in a bad situation, probably couldn't see what they were doing. We don't know the full extent of what caused that, but we do know that two pilots were killed, and that wasn't very long ago.
1: Oh, last week.
2: Right.
1: We're still last Friday, actually, so it's been less than a week.
2: Right.
1: We still have our flags at half staff.
2: Right.
1: So, look, I think it's important to remember that even though we are getting some rain, and hallelujah, this is not going to be the end of the fire season in Utah or across the West. And so, you know, I think the people who are, what do they call them? Hot shots fighting fires. I mean, they are also in danger, and it's really hard, hot, dirty work.
2: Certainly the weather's better. I mean, it's cooling down. The evening temperatures are way down. And Matt Johnson told us yesterday how much that really helps the fire conditions when the air is a little bit dry, or little cooler, a little bit wetter, I should say. And the fires don't spread to the same extent they do during a hot day. And then the rains. I mean, let's just hope that those continue. We need the water so badly right now. Well, next up on Inside Sources, an investigation into claims of insider trading. It's going to be kind of a theme for us this morning, but it's all over the land that was cut from the Bear's Ear and Grand Staircase Escalante National Monuments. We'll have a talk about what this investigation is going and why people think what happened here is insider trading when we come back.
0: 9:30 at KSL News Radio. I'm Amanda Dixon. Our top story this hour, kids in Beaver County are going back to school today, just weeks after we saw damaged or destroyed in the Cottonwood Fire and subsequent flash flooding. School leaders say they're focused on helping students feel a sense of normalcy after the difficult summer. Washington County schools also resume class today. Seventh graders in the Midvale City School District start tomorrow. Our top national story this hour from ABC News, Iran and the U.S. are no closer to negotiating for the full reopening of the Strait of Hormuz. Iran's foreign minister said the U.S. is miscalculating their strategy in the strait. A U.S. blockade is in place, and efforts have been made with Gulf nations to reopen the strait.
3: One option, of course, would be for the U.S. military to force it open, but that would be a substantial escalation. I do believe the U.S. military could do it. It could cause a lot of casualties, and there might be no end state plan. I mean, we might have to stay persistently in key terrain that would allow that to happen, and I don't think the American people would really want to see that to be the case. The other thing is to provide so much economic pressure against the regime that they come back to the table with something the United States could accept.
0: ABC News contributor Mick Mulroy reporting. Your money at this moment. The Dow is off 116 points at this hour. We're at 53,653. But the Nasdaq is up 172 points. That's a little more than 0.6%. Coming up, rain and cooler temperatures. KSL Weather is next. KSL News Time, 931. A reminder about the simplest way to get updated for your day.
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2: 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You get 4 free weeks. I hooked up with Soda in April this year, lost almost 30 pounds, and I've been able to keep it off for, what now, 4 months? It's been great. I like the fact that it was based on diet. It was based on things that I could do at home, and I've learned a lot from it. I'm going to continue. I'm at a weight I want to stay at, and I am committed to doing that for the rest of my life thanks to Soda, S-O-T-A, because Soda has been, for me, state of the art.
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0: 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And here's Cormac Bone.
11: Both the crashes that we had in Utah County have cleared off the road, so I-15 looks clean and clear all through Utah County. It is still slow, though. Southbound I-15 coming from North Salt Lake, starting near Beck Street and reaching all the way down past Warm Springs Road. Southbound I-215's west belt, also pretty slow approaching I-80. Those delays start as you pass 1700 North. But I-80 through Parley's Canyon looking clean and clear both directions. 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Cormac Bone in the KSL Traffic Center.
0: Today will be rainy with showers across the state. Highs around 81 degrees. Tomorrow, much of the same. Right now, it's mostly cloudy and 72 degrees. I'm Amanda Dixon from the KSL Common Spirit Health Studios. 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
1: Well, sometimes you read a story that makes you want to scratch your head and say, are people really this dumb? If this turns out to be true, this next story is really mind-boggling in, like, why did people think they could get away with this?
2: Yeah, so what we're talking about is an issue that's now being investigated, and we'll talk about that in just a minute. Energy Fuels Company, their CEO and chairman bought thousands of shares of stock just a few days before President Trump downsized Bears Ears National Monument in southeastern Utah. This Denver-based company operates White Mesa Mill, the last conventional uranium processing site in the nation, which is about a mile from where the Bears Ear boundary was before Trump slashed the monument by 90%. What we've learned here is this. On July 7th, 2026, just a few days before Trump shrunk the size of Bears Ears, CEO Ross Bappu bought 74,000 shares of Energy Fuels, the largest insider purchase of stock in the company's history, according to a news release issued by the House Natural Resources Committee. The trade bumped his ownership to 41%, and the board chair, Bruce Hansen, also bought 4,000 shares the next day. Less than a week later, Trump shrunk the monument by 1.2%. 4 million acres.
1: So now lawmakers are claiming that the way the monument boundaries were redrawn gives a huge benefit to Energy Fuels. And of course, their response is no, it doesn't. And their written response is that they were unaware of any evidence supporting claims of wrongdoing in their reference letter and that it strongly rejects any suggestion that the company or its executives engage in any improper conduct.
2: So I think it's important to note this also, that the White Mesa Mill, where this that holds the this company holds the ownership in, has never been in Bears Ear. It holds no properties in Bears Ear, mining claims, anything in the monument, and that it was about a mile away from the former boundary of the monument, but it was not within the boundaries mm-hmm. of the monument. So I think what congressional Democrats are looking at is, well, but moving the boundary of the monument may have made it more accessible to get into these mining claims and whatnot.
1: Well, so I'm looking at a story from Arizona Public Radio, actually, because they're saying, even though they're saying, look, we don't hold any property in Bears Ears, what they're saying is in 2017, they actually testified, wrote to the Interior Department saying, quote, there are many other uranium and vanadium, I guess that's how you say it, deposits located within the Bears Ears boundaries that could provide valuable energy and mineral resources in the future. I mean, so even almost a decade ago, they were saying, look, within the current boundaries, there are possibilities for us to be able to get in there and mine.
2: And they're also looking at a presentation that was filed in July with the Securities and Exchange Committee that company posted this. We have strong government support as one of its competitive advantages. I mean that it's irony of nothing else. But the Department of Defense had issued a $725 million loan to the company in June to support developing rare earth elements. And rare earth elements are obviously big right now in this country, especially when we get a lot of those from other countries. And we've decided, rightly, I believe, we need to start developing our own sources here than rely on other countries. So the rare earth elements, and of course, what vanadium is one of those. Uranium is its mm-hmm. own, you know, prize that we want to covet and get as much as we can. Not many mines and mills in this area, part of the country, really in the country at all, still do that. But Utah's got some resources here for that development.
1: Yeah, the letter, though, being sent by House Democrats, it said, as you mentioned, this strong government support that they referenced in July, they referenced that, too, and say this demonstrates close coordination and communication with the Trump administration, which may have enabled you to receive privileged information about when the Bears Ears announcement would come. And so this is just barely the beginning, but it is an open investigation. In fact, you can go to the Natural Resources Committee, the Democrats, their specific site, because they have a whole press release about this.
2: So I don't mean to imply that anything inappropriate happened here. I think that the Democrats are looking into this. And the singular question that's going to be asked is this. What did these two executives know on June or July 7th or 8th mm-hmm. when they purchased yep. shares? If anything, that encouraged them to do that, because the one purchase of, 74,000 shares, the largest purchase ever, was significant. And the yeah. timing of it was suspect.
1: Less than a week.
2: If Trump, yeah, reduces the size of the monument that quickly, it's like, whoa. I mean, you have to look at that and think, did he know something? And if so, how are you going to prove what these individuals knew? I mean, was there some email saying, hey, we're going to shrink the monument in a couple of days? I mean, was somebody tipped off? And if so, how are you going to prove that? But if somebody was tipped off, if they knew that, and I'm not saying they did, if they were advised in some respect that the monument was about to be shrunk and they purchased it at that time, that would be suspect. We all knew, however, I will say this, that Trump was going to shrink those monuments.
1: Sure.
2: What we didn't know was how much and when. And so the timing is especially suspect. But had somebody just purchased that right after the election and thought, well, Trump's going to shrink the monument, you know, I'm going to buy some shares. That's your own insider trade, your own research. That would be significant. But to do so based on, hey, it's going to happen next week, let's jump on the bandwagon.
1: Yeah. It's interesting. And I have, I guess, legal questions about how that insider trading information moves forward, because there's been so many instances that feels like where there's at least accusations of insider trading. But one of the things that the Natural Resources Committee points out in their letter is that two Utah laws took effect in May that fast-track permits and fund critical mineral processing where that company's mill already operates. So on June 18th, they secured a $725 million loan. You already referenced that. And 2 weeks after the monument shrank, the company broke ground on a mill expansion. May all be coincidental.
2: Yeah. Yeah. I mean, that Trump has made clear that he wants to develop those resources, and that, you know, and we all know that opening that area up allows for that. You know, another factor we haven't talked about that I think is as important as anything else is how this affects the indigenous communities down
1: right
2: there, because Bears Ears is an area that is sacred to them.
1: Yeah.
2: And mining and milling and, you know, mineral extraction in that area is, you know, sacrilege to some people. I mean, you're destroying the land. You're doing things to the area that's been sacred to them for years. And I think that the Native American community felt like that designation, which was the reason for the Antiquities Act in the first place, mm-hmm. by a president to set aside area, was to preserve their land and preserve its integrity.
1: Well, you mentioned that, and there's actually an article that I saw this morning. This one is in NPR and about nuclear power, specific to the White Mesa Mill. So nuclear power ramps up uranium mill and tribal health concerns, right? Because they're there right in that area. So this doesn't have anything to do with the insider trading potential, but it does have to do with the White Mesa Mill and the native population, indigenous population that lives there. They're very concerned about what's happening as they ramp up additional production of uranium.
2: It's going to take a while to do that. I mean, I used to be a mining metallurgical engineer. It's not like you just get a mine running, and you have to wonder what is mine running in a week or a month or maybe even a year.
1: Well, they have one. They're expanding.
2: Right,
1: though,
2: yeah.
1: So maybe
2: getting that
1: faster
2: up going is going to be a little bit of a problem. And who knows, a future administration may change things again. But they may be fast tracking that, like you say.
1: So next on the program, this story is just really funny to me. So a U.S. senator is, and I put it in air quotes, mourning the death of his 49-year-old Hoover vacuum, which he named Beth. So this has us wondering, what weird random objects have you named in the past? A car, a house, a blender? Have you ever given anything inanimate a name? Text us at 57500 and we'll chat more after the break, but keep it appropriate.
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6: Very sad, but today we are bidding adieu to a 49-year-old vacuum named Beth. And I'm serious. U.S. Senator Chuck Grassley of Iowa has announced the death of his trusty tan Hoover vacuum cleaner with the burgundy cloth dust bag that he named Beth.
7: I just think that's so funny. But it also got us thinking about the names that we sometimes give random objects. Again, we're asking you to weigh in. What inanimate objects have you given a name to? A car, a house, your toaster, your floor robot? Text us at 57500.
6: And so far, the responses have been great. 90% of which we cannot read on the air.
7: No,
6: but they're fun. They're a lot of fun. I have a car. It's a Tesla. I'm embarrassed to say, but it's a great car. And I named it Ruby because
7: it's red.
6: Tesla required us to have a name. So I
7: thought,
6: okay, I'm going to call it because for my app, you know, what's the name of your car? What do you call it?
7: So, are you serious?
6: Ruby. Yeah. So it's Gosh. Ruby. And so when I say, hey, let's take Ruby, that's what we take.
7: So we have a lot of texters weighing in, and I really love this. So I'm going to go through a few of them, but they are fun. So one texter says, my friend named my transplanted kidney that I received Bertha. So Bertha the kidney. One texter says they named their Mustang Slick, their RVs named Buddy, Beastie, and now Beauty. Okay, awesome. This texter says, I'm a female that drives a black and black car, two SS convertible Camaro 50th anniversary named Medusa.
6: Ooh, yeah, that's what I'm talking about.
7: I know.
6: I had an old truck that I restored a couple of years ago, 79 Chev. Loved it. We called it the Gray Ghost. And everybody in the family knows it as the Gray Ghost.
7: So we have a couple at least that have named their floor vacuums. So one texter says Dobby because he's the little house elf. One says Dusty. So in our house, we did name our floor robot Slurpee because it slurps stuff off the floor. So my daughter named hers Eva after the Disney movie, right? Where it's Eva. What is it? Wally. Yeah, Wally, the robot. So you don't know what I'm talking about.
6: I have no idea.
7: But Eva is a

0: little robot and very cute. So that's what my daughter named hers.
1: I had surgery a couple years ago, and I had taken some anticoagulants, and I got hurt, and I had this huge welt on my arm. It was just this big thing that grew. It was awful. My wife named it Wilson. And so every time Wilson would come back, this bursa, I think it was called. Anyway, that's gross, but
0: wow. It had a name. So you mentioned Chevy. This one, this texter says they named their 1966 Chevy pickup Betsy.
1: Ooh.
0: Another texter named their car Gunther when they were growing up. Another one named Rock-A-Ball Balls, Bali and Pinky. Now, that reminds me of Wilson, the most famous volleyball, right? Do you remember that movie?
1: Oh, yes, of course.
0: Castaway?
1: No, I don't.
0: Yeah, so Tom Hanks was the pilot. He got stranded on an island, and he had the volleyball. It was named Wilson. He ends up with a bloody handprint on it, and it looks like a face. You don't remember that?
1: No idea.
0: Okay, well, volleyball is Wilson.
1: But Wilson is a company that makes balls, so maybe it had the name on it.
0: I think so, right? Okay, here's a couple more. When I met my deceased husband, he had a name for his truck, Big Red. He asked me what my truck's name was, and I hadn't thought of naming my cars. So
1: you got to name it.
0: So they said, she said, we ended up naming it Quicksilver. And after that, we named every car Hulk, JetBlue, Goldie, Ocean, and Howley Holly. And now she says she's trying to figure out a name for the car she got this year.
1: That's fun. At least you know what you're talking about. Let's take Howley Holly to dinner tonight.
0: That would be me.
1: Yeah, that's you. Right. Yeah, sorry.
0: This one says, my husband named his old gray van the Scud. This is from Janice. And then one says, my Roomba is Rosie, which they say shows their age. But I will say, I had a commenter on my Facebook post where I put it there. Sue said she's named her vacuum Rosie, and it's from the Jetsons. So do you remember the maid in the Jetsons?
1: Oh, yeah.
0: She's kind of a robot, and she vacuums, so she named her robot Rosie.
1: How appropriate is that?
0: Although she said, I don't think I'm going to mourn when that vacuum dies.
1: Yeah. We've heard a lot about those Roombas. And
0: there's another one that's Roomba, Rosie, Rosie, right. They're Roomba, like for the maid in Jetsons. So a car named Ruby. Another texter says, I've named every one of my cars Kitten, Tempest, Spike, Gigi. Give them names. They will always get you home and keep you safe.
1: There was a family that had a cabin that was close to a fire here in Utah.
0: I know.
1: And they named their cabin
0: Kevin.
1: Which was cool. I mean, I'll bet one of the kids, when they were little, when they said, let's go to the cabin, and maybe one of the five-year-olds said, Kevin, you know, thought it was a mistake. I was trying to think of why you'd name your cabin Kevin. But they named their cabin. I hope Kevin's okay. If that family's listening, tell us how Kevin survived the wildfire, because they were very upset about
0: it at the time. They're still waiting. I haven't seen an update. We have another one that says, this is from Eric, who says, we have a tree named Jeremy. Okay, I've never named a tree either. I don't, except for, I guess, the floor vacuum. We just don't name inanimate objects. My family, growing up, though, my parents name all their cars, and they think it's really weird that I don't name my cars. It's like, yeah, no, I don't name my cars.
1: Yeah, I mean, I only did because I had to, but we you know, you most of the time when you name your car, it's not an appropriate word.
0: So we have a texter that says they call it Shark Week at their house because they have a shark iron, a shark steam mop, and a shark vacuum. And then gosh, I don't know if I can read this one.
1: Uh-oh.
0: Producer Andy. So we do have a texter that said their dad had a zit on his back that every time they tried to pop it, it would always come back. So they called it Old Faithful.
1: That's gross. That's disgusting.
0: Dwayne says their vacuum is named Hector, the garbage collector, and they just call it Hector for short. One texter said they had a purple Grand Am. They named it Barney. I get that. Okay, I can get that. And then another texter says my wife named her 13-year-old Acura Annie. Acura Annie.
1: Oh.
0: That's cute.
1: How cute. I think my kids had names for things, but just because they couldn't think of anything else, so we would have names. We always had nicknames for restaurants, and I've had some. I've had probably, this will sound crazy, I probably had half dozen or more Harley Davidson motorcycles.
0: Did you name them all?
1: Very inappropriate.
0: Oh,
1: because they're demonic and they had these weird graphics on them, and so my wife would give them all names that were evil. She thought they were all evil. My bikes, my motorcycles.
0: I do want to just go back to Chuck Grassley naming his vacuum cleaner. It's not just the name to me. It's like this vacuum cleaner lasted 50 years.
1: Oh, you'd be sad.
0: I think now we have planned obsolescence, right? Which means nothing lasts that long anymore.
1: Right, yeah. Just plan on replacing it every 5 to 10 years and throwing it away. That's how we do things now.
0: So
1: I guess if you've had a vacuum for 50 years, you'd move several times and it had some history with probably
0: it did have some history.
1: Marriages, maybe.
0: It did have some history. That. So he only had the vacuum cleaner for 34 years, but for the 15 years before that, it lived at his mother-in-law's house. And he said it was named after one of his former staffers and has been on his social media, which I didn't even know, numerous times. So Beth has made an appearance in Senator Grassley's social media multiple times. I don't know if he was doing stuff about cleaning up D.C. Like, I don't even know because he's not my senator. I don't know. But it started sparking. And finally, he said, we have to say goodbye to
1: Beth. It blows up the house, right? And causes a real problem. Well, that's fun.
0: We have a couple more.
1: Oh, good. Go ahead.
0: We're almost out of time. When my 40-year-old son was little, he called his little people toys Jody's. He said, I have no idea where he got it, but it stuck through 3 more kids. And she says, I still have Jody's for my grandkids. Anyway, another one says, anytime my husband says something dumb, I ask him if he's talking to the mouse in his pocket, then ask the name Ferdinand. So another one says, I named my deer rifle Skinner after my dad who customized it. Kay says, years ago, we had a Vega car, so we named it Darth Vega. Of course.
1: That's great.
0: One says, I had a Rambler. I named Rose after the song Ramblin' Rose. And then one of them named their PC Sexy Gamer. All right, that's a good time for us to call it a stop.
1: Hey, well, the next hour, Inside Sources, smile. Your license plate is on camera. They're Flock cameras. They're all over the place. They're creating a little controversy here at home and around the country. We'll talk more about this supposed right to privacy, what it does to that. Also, back to school coverage, talking about school lunches. Stay with us.
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4: 10 o'clock at KSL News Radio. I'm Amanda Dixon. Our top story this hour, Utah Naloxone is marking an important milestone. More than 500,000 doses of Naloxone distributed statewide. KSL News Radio, Spencer Mahan has more.
5: Utah Naloxone says that each of the 529,000 doses they've distributed represents the chance to save a life by someone who happened to be in the right place at the right time. They say the milestone has been built on compassion, noting that Utahns are choosing to look out for one another. Utah Naloxone also says that they've received reports of almost 15,000 overdose reversals.
4: Co-founder of Utah Naloxone, Dr. Jennifer Plum, says the milestone belongs to Utahns, saying positive change begins with survival. Our top national story this hour from ABC News, a conference is scheduled in federal court in New York tomorrow, where prosecutors and defense lawyers for murder suspect Luigi Mangione are reportedly going to discuss a plea deal. ABC's Josh Margolin has more.
6: People always complain when they hear the term plea deal, plea bargain, which suggests that somebody accepts a lower crime and pleads guilty to that lower crime in return for not going ahead with a trial. Mangione could, in fact, go ahead and plead guilty to the top charge. That could be what the federal prosecutors are insisting on. We don't know. Everybody is declining to comment.
4: Mangione is accused of killing UnitedHealthcare CEO Brian Thompson. The Utah Jazz released their 4-game preseason schedule. The Jazz will start out on the road against the Nuggets on Sunday, October 4th, and return to Salt Lake to play Denver on the 6th. They'll then play the Spurs on October 12th at home, and then head to Phoenix to play the Suns on the 16th. The NBA regular season will start 4 days after that. Can't wait for Jazz season. Your money at this moment. Right now, the Dow is down 91 points. We're at 53,679. Coming up, rain across the state today. KSL weather is next. KSL News Time, 10:02.
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11: Well, all our freeways have cleared up. It's a smooth sailing on I-15 between Ogden and Provo. Maybe a little slow northbound as you pass 31st Street in Ogden on I-15, but nothing too terrible there. I-80 is clear between Tooele and Summit counties. We do have delays in the usual places, though. Eastbound 2100 North in Lehigh, approaching 2300 West, and the 201 freeway in Magna, the regular scattered delays between 8400 West and 7200 West. For a limited time, tickets for most Utah Symphony, Utah Opera performances are $29 or less. Don't wait. Prices go up after August 15th. Cormac Bone in the KSL Traffic Center.
4: We have rain and thunderstorms throughout the day today from northern to southern Utah, and the high in Salt Lake City will only be 81 degrees, 82 tomorrow with more possible showers, and then we start to dry out on Saturday. Right now, it's cloudy and 73 degrees. I'm Amanda Dixon from the KSL Common Spirit Health Studios. 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
0: Well, 1984 called and it wants its Big Brother cameras back. In all seriousness, Flock Cameras, and that is a company, there are others as well, but Flock Cameras have popped up around the state and the country, and there are a lot of people who are getting worried about it.
1: You know, it was 2 weeks ago, I'd never heard of these before, but on Inside Sources, I heard about Flock cameras. I'm like, what are these? It's brought up a lot of really interesting discussions about privacy. I mean, something I think about a lot, Fourth Amendment right to privacy.
0: Sure.
1: They've got government cameras up. People have real issues with a private company, this Flock, putting up these data collecting cameras.
0: So I just wanted to ask you just some questions about the concerns, because there are also people who are saying, look, these are actually a really good tool. In fact, law enforcement in Utah are saying that law enforcement officers, they're saying this has been really helpful for us.
1: Yeah, I mean, law enforcement will, if you think about your cell phone, for example, and your cell phone provider, that's not the government, but the government can access your cell phone. I mean, think about that.
0: And track you.
1: And track you. That's how they've tracked numerous cases involving people who are accused of crimes by following their cell phone. And so the same with these Flock cameras. They're around. I don't know if the communities contract with them or they're just set up or whatever, but they're all over the place. My wife said there's one in our valley, up in Ogden Valley. I'm like, why? But I mean, why not anywhere? But they can monitor you. They can put your license plate. They can... I guess they can read the license plate, maybe even notify law enforcement that this car is stolen or this car, whatever.
0: I
1: I don't know if they're that.
0: I think you have to ask them, right? I mean, I think there's an AI component. I don't know that there's any kind of automatic notification. I totally admit I could be wrong. But one of the things that I think is interesting is talking about this. So there's a Deseret News story about these Flock cameras today. And then there's one in KUER about it. Flock cameras being used, the data being used in 6,400 investigations since 2021, so just in the last 5 years. But in Provo, the Provo Police Department, they have a captain, Brian Taylor, who's the department's operational support division commander. And he said, what this allows us to do is be more targeted, more specific, I guess, is the way. So he said, we think it offers greater privacy protection because we don't have to interact with the wrong people. We can narrow it down to the specific suspects that we're looking for. And Brian Redd in Salt Lake City, the Salt Lake City police chief, he says basically the same thing, right? So instead of saying, okay, well, that car that was involved in hit and run was gray and we think it was a pickup, he said that's pretty broad. But when you are able to use these cameras and you feed it the specifics that you want it to look for, it makes investigations more efficient and makes them more accurate, he says.
1: Yeah, and I've seen law enforcement go door to door to people that have doorbell cameras. There was a burglary in your area. There was a homicide in your area. Whatever it was, we saw a car that left. Like you say, it was a red Ford Explorer. Well, let's find out if anybody has any better definition of it, and you can go door to door. People can tell you they'll give you that information or not, mm-hmm. but law enforcement can also get a search warrant to the provider and get that information. And I suppose they can do the same with these Flock cameras. People are upset about them, though. People don't like the fact that there's this surveillance going on. I've heard of people, you know, manipulating
0: them out.
1: Cameras. Yeah, trying to destroy them, which is also not very smart.
0: So the Salt Lake City PD, by the way, uses a different system than Flock, but they're related. I do think it's interesting to talk about why are we okay with GPS tracking on our phones and we're not okay with license plate readers. And I understand it can go broader than that. And I also know there are cases of bad actors who are tracking their exes, law enforcement, et cetera. That's not good.
1: So let me tell you why. I think, and I've cut you off here a little bit. So it's the reasonable expectation of privacy. It's the whole idea of that. If you have your cell phone and you know it's being tracked, you can avoid that.
0: Sure. Turn it off. Or turn off location.
1: Right. Yes. Or turn off or don't take it.
0: Yeah.
1: You know what I mean? But with your car, if you're driving it, you're being followed. Mm-hmm. And I think, and I'm just surmising, that some people feel like, okay, once I get in my car, I don't have any choice. I am going to be tracked. I can't eliminate that. I can't prevent that. And so I can understand, not that I agree, but I can understand some people feeling like that's a little bit higher level of surveillance because I can't avoid it.
0: Mm-hmm. So let me just ask you a question, and this is coming from a texter, actually. So is there a right to privacy in the public space?
1: No, there's no reasonable expectation of privacy. I mean, if you're walking around at the Park City Arts Festival, as I was a week ago, you know, people can
0: be on surveillance cameras or whatever.
1: People can take pictures of me. They can follow me. Mm-hmm. They can do anything they want except, you know, open the bag that I'm carrying without something. So my expectation of privacy is limited to the things that are in the public view. We call it plain view. Things that they can see. Even when a police officer pulls over a car, they can look inside the car and they can see an open container of a beer can. Mm-hmm. They can seize that without getting a warrant.
0: Right.
1: But if you're going into the glove box or the trunk,
0: you can't.
1: There's a higher expectation of privacy. Plain view, plain smell, plain sound, those kind of things give officers, we're talking about law enforcement, of course, the government intrusion in being able to surveil and follow people and learn things about you that you would normally expect to be in your private life.
0: So I think it's interesting, really, because we've had, I don't know how much in Utah, but I know there have been license plate readers of some sort, right? Where, like, if you run a red light in some places, it'll take a picture of your license plate and you'll get a ticket in the mail.
1: Right.
0: Right. So that's been around for a long time.
1: Yeah. And I had a police officer tell me, and I don't know whether these occur anymore, but he said that they had something on their car where they could follow cars and they could just, that would read the license plates of the car in front of you. The law enforcement officer had to be behind it.
0: Sure.
1: And they could tell that car doesn't have insurance.
12: Right.
1: That
12: right.
1: car...
0: Yeah, that's been away for a while.
1: Right, that license is expired.
0: Yeah.
1: Or that license is supposed to be on a green car and it's a red car, so maybe somebody switched it. Or right. that car stolen, you know what I mean?
0: Yeah.
1: But that's
0: yeah.
1: fine because your license plate, by definition, is open. I mean, mm-hmm. it has to be. You get big letters on your yeah. license plate so that it can be surveilled, so that
0: that's right.
1: police so officers can look for it, right? Yeah. So you've given up your expectation of privacy to yeah. your license plate. License plate.
0: Yeah.
1: Not your driver's license, which yeah. is in your pocket.
0: Interesting. I'm looking at the KUER article, and they talked with a privacy policy analyst for Libertas, which is a think tank here, libertarian. And she says that she sees they're neither good nor bad. She sees them as a tool, but she says if they're used for a fishing expedition without justification, that can be a problem. And she said that under a 2023 Utah law, police can use these cameras in four circumstances: to apprehend someone with an outstanding warrant,
1: mm-hmm.
0: to find a missing or endangered person, to locate a stolen vehicle, you mentioned that, and as part of an active criminal investigation. But she feels like active criminal investigation is pretty broad.
1: Yeah, I mean, it wouldn't be to just follow somebody around or to see who's mm-hmm. in your area or whatever. And I mean, you certainly wouldn't have police officers looking at a car and saying, oh, there's three Hispanics in that car. I'm going to find out what the story is. You know, that would be highly inappropriate. There has to be something more than just, hey, you know, you're in this area and we don't like the way you look.
0: So I think for me, I mean, I'm going to ask you, we only have a few seconds left. Is this type of license plate reader camera, how does it differ from external security cameras, for example? Does it?
1: It doesn't at all. And you see those all the time. Where yeah. a parking lot, 7-Eleven sure. has a parking lot camera.
0: Right.
1: Something Home happens Depot. In the parking lot, Home Depot, please say it. We want to see that. They'll contact Home Depot. Yeah. Can we get your camera?
0: Yeah.
1: No, I'll get a warrant. Yes, here's the video. You know what I mean?
0: Yeah.
1: It's exactly the
0: Even
1: same.
0: Even Ring doorbell cameras. Now.
1: Absolutely. Okay. Absolutely. A lot of ways that we're being watched all the time.
0: I don't know that that's... Well, I guess it's the brave new world.
1: That's right.
0: I don't know. Well, up next on Inside Sources, if it looks like a duck and quacks like a duck, it might be a duck. Or in this case, if it looks like insider trading and it sounds like insider trading, it might be insider trading. So I want to do a Let's Ask the Attorney segment about the president's social media platform selling early access to official government announcements and the lawsuit that has now resulted. Stay tuned.

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17: Okay, so I saw this story, Holly, and it really troubled me. I'm not sure what to make of it. I mean, I've been an attorney now for 44 years, and what I'm reading is something that makes me think, how does this not involve insider trading?
3: Well, we're talking about a new lawsuit against President Trump over a new feature of the Truth Social app. It allows organizations to pay for early access to the president's posts, including official government announcements. And I think we just saw this week that Truth Social, his whole media company, has lost a tremendous amount of money. But it's time for another Ask the Attorney. So break it down for us.
17: Yeah. So Trump Media, like you say, has lost millions of dollars, hundreds of millions of dollars every quarter. Its stock has dropped from $62 to $10. But one of the things that Trump Media holds is Truth Social. It's Trump's posts that he makes. And he has allowed people to subscribe to Truth Social, and they will get his announcements before others will. So you can pay as much as $100,000 a month. Some Wall Street firms are paying that.
3: That's crazy.
17: So that they can get his information before he posts it on Truth Social. Now, he's saying, hey, you know, it's public information. It's just coming out. It doesn't really matter. Some people can get the jump on it if they'll pay. And some people are saying, how is this not insider trading? I'm reading a quote from Seth Stern, the chief advocacy for the Freedom of the Press Foundation, which filed the lawsuit that you're talking about. And he says this: a president selling priority access to news he himself generates for the benefit of a private company he himself controls is so blatantly corrupt and unconstitutional that it would have been hard to even fathom such a thing just a few years ago. That's the plaintiff in the lawsuit. So they have filed this lawsuit against Truth Social saying you can't do that. What you're doing is inappropriate and violates the Constitution.
3: So, okay. So what is the response? And I know that we haven't had a time for a response in court, but what is the Truth Media company, what do they have to say?
17: So what they're saying is, you know, we give this information out, and in some instances, we're only letting it out a little bit early before anybody else. So it's not really a problem, he says that the information from President Trump is disseminated by countless platforms and news outlets, many of which are subscriptions, and you can buy those. Now left-wing activists are trying to wrongfully weaponize the courts to censor him and to harm our shareholders. That's what his company is saying. So they're saying, you know, it's just information. You can get it a little early, but it doesn't matter. It doesn't give you some leg up on anything. Of course, people wouldn't pay for it if it didn't give them a leg up. You know, there would be no
3: a month.
17: Yeah, from Wall Street firms. I mean, come
3: right.
17: on. You know, you're talking about information that you can get that will help you make decisions in terms of investments. I mean, think about this. He's going to make an announcement about the Iran war.
3: Sure.
17: Does that make, if you're going to invest in oil and gas stock, would that make a difference in your decision? Or he's about to announce tariffs against a certain country, maybe Canada, on motor vehicles. Would that make a difference if you're going to buy Ford or GM stock? I mean, those would be things that would be critical to know. And I'm just playing devil's advocate here because that's my job. But you know, it is interesting that you would post information like that. In some respects, minutes before, sometimes it's just a second or two before, it's different.
3: Well, I can't imagine that posting just a minute before makes much difference.
17: Yeah.
3: And it would have to be more than that.
17: Some of it is 6 hours before. So that's a little bit of a problem. Some of them, they're claiming it's just a second or two before. I don't know how that would, unless you got your finger on the pulse or something and you've got some AI system that allows you to invest in just a few seconds before the rest of the world gets it. But obviously Trump makes decisions and Congress does and the courts do. And, you know, even locally our legislature does. And if you knew about those decisions before they're announced, you could invest in a company. Utah's going to mining. Yeah, Utah's going to go big in uranium, or Utah's going to go big in nuclear power.
3: Right.
17: Boy, I'm going to invest in a nuclear power company or solar power, whatever it is. I mean, the whole idea with insider trading is that you not benefit from information that would be that it's based on a source that you shouldn't have got it. So this lawsuit is. I was looking at what the argument is, and they say First and Fifth Amendment. So the First Amendment argument is
3: that freedom of the press?
17: Yeah, that the president's comments should be available to the press and the public on equal terms. Everybody should be able to have access to those. And then the Fifth Amendment argument, it's a stretch, but it says what they're saying, what the plaintiffs are saying is the Fifth Amendment prohibits charging unreasonable conditions for government benefits. Mm-hmm. I read the Fifth Amendment over and over before the show today. I don't see anything that says that, although it does say... You know, you can't take a property without due process of law, and maybe it's some sort of a taking or something like that. I don't understand.
3: I guess they're not. Are they raising the insider trading issue? Because
17: yes,
3: under what, the Fifth Amendment?
17: Yeah, under the First and Fifth, because under both. It violates. Well, what they're trying to do is shut it down and say, you know, it creates the ability for insider trading. Mm-hmm. I know where you're going. Insider trading is against the law. This isn't insider trading. This is allowing people to do insider trading. It's the information that you give. So if, for example,
3: you're selling information.
17: Right. So you're selling information. So, you know, if you trade on insider information, you're in trouble. But if I'm providing you insider information, I should be in trouble too. And that's the thing that it's going. They're saying, well, this isn't insider information. It's just what the president's about to do. Do with it what you want. And obviously people are going to make decisions based on what they see, what the president's about to do. It's going to make a huge difference in what you do, I think.
3: So we've already talked about the prediction markets, right? Betting on things. So we know that there was the military member who bet on Maduro's capture, but he had insider information, right? And that you can do these prediction markets. So even if you're not doing things on the stock market, you could do it in the prediction markets potentially.
17: Right.
3: Right. And say, well,
17: equally problematic though. Right.
3: Yeah. Right. If you're placing a bet and you had 6 hours of a head start, you could go place a bet on prediction markets. I don't know. That just seems.
17: Yeah. Let's say that you're just, this is for our listeners who may not understand insider trading. If you're about to bet on the Super Bowl and the starting quarterback of one team gets hurt, but nobody knows about it. Mm-hmm. And nobody's supposed to know about it. Mm-hmm. The team's keeping it under wraps.
3: Sure.
17: But they let a few people know this quarterback's hurt and he's not going to play. Mm-hmm. You're going to go bet against that team in a way you wouldn't have before because the line's about to shift. And that's insider information. And you can bet on that because you're privy to information that the rest of humanity isn't. And so you can bet on that. Based on that information, it doesn't mean you're going to win. It just means you're more likely to because the star of the game's not playing. Right. So that's an insider trading example in the sports world that probably happens more than you think.
3: So I looked up an article on this, and this is from the BBC. So this is coming from across the pond looking at this, and they're explaining why even just a few minutes of heads up, they say that it's mainly designed for what they call high frequency algorithmic trading firms. And what they do is it's all automated. It's all electronic and the algorithms can buy and sell much faster than humans, right? It's a case of quote, blink and you'll miss it. So they're designed to make maybe a tiny profit, but because it's speed and volume, they can get really big returns for their firms.
17: Yeah.
3: I mean, so you don't need six hours.
17: Yeah. That's why you were saying, you know, a couple minutes may not make a difference, but
3: it probably could. Yeah.
17: If you've got somebody that's set up, like you say, that's willing to make a decision based on no time at all. I mean, to me, this seems like a real problem and I'm surprised the administration would even do it, go down this road. But there's a lawsuit that's been filed in federal court. A judge is going to decide if this violates the law. And if so, will he or she shut it down? My guess is they probably will. I think this looks, like you say, like a duck. I mean, I think it's a problem, but what do I know? It just seems problematic to me.
3: So just a really quick question. If the president were to say, or whoever is running Trump media, if they were to say, okay, we're going to take out all government information. So nobody can buy access to government information, but you know, maybe it's who the president is going to endorse. Like, I don't even know. But it's not going to be government actions. Would that change it?
17: Yeah, sure. If he's going to post, you know, I don't like Biden or Obama did a dumb thing with his Iran nuclear deal.
3: So nothing with tariffs, nothing with war, nothing with U.S. policy. Maybe it could make a difference.
17: Right. Yes.
3: Okay.
17: Right. If it's just him chatting or just dissing somebody or promoting somebody or something like that. I'm going to announce somebody's going to be my next U.S. attorney. Probably not something you could trade on. It would make a difference. Well, in the next half hour on Inside Sources, we're not going to talk about any more insider training today. But we are going to head back to school with food. Let's talk about free and reduced lunch programs and what parents need to know. We'll also chat about food allergies in schools and what teachers and school administrators can do to make schools safer for kids with allergies. That's all coming up next after news, traffic, and weather.
7: 10:30 at KSL News Radio. I'm Amanda Dixon. Our top story this hour, Sandy City voters will decide this November whether to approve a $30 million bond to buy and redevelop the former Crescent View Middle School. The city council approved putting the measure on the ballot, but only after other proposed options to buy the land initially failed on votes. Councilmember Marcy Hausman says the decision now belongs to residents.
18: I know there's many potential decisions ahead, and yet those decisions only come before us should voters choose to support.
7: The 20-year bond would add about $58 a year to the property tax bill of an average Sandy homeowner. Our top national story this hour from ABC News. A research team is studying maps in preparation for a trip to a remote island between Australia and Hawaii to see if they can find what became of Amelia Earhart.
19: 16 specialists hope to find the answer to an enduring mystery, the disappearance of pilot Amelia Earhart during her round-the-world flight in 1937. The group plans an expedition to a remote Pacific island in October. Satellite images show intriguing shapes in a lagoon that could be Earhart's twin-engine Lockheed Electra.
7: ABC's Jim Ryan reporting. A Powerball ticket sold in Illinois matched all six numbers in Wednesday night's drawing, winning an estimated $1.04 billion jackpot. It is the largest Powerball jackpot so far this year and the eighth largest Powerball jackpot in the game's history. The winner has the option to take a lump cash payment of $450.5 million before taxes. Your money at this moment. The Dow is off 53 points at this hour. We're at 53,717. Coming up, a couple of days of rain. KSL weather is next. KSL News Time, 1032. Mornings are for recharging.
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21: 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And it's not the time for us to go into our backyards where it is so warm, fire up the hot grill, and then slap on a steak, and then stand there and try to make it taste as good as Ruth's Chris Steakhouse. 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
7: Traffic and weather together brought to you by UCCU. You deserve to love where you bank. And here's McKenna Rodriguez.
0: Still looking at two disabled vehicles on the road right now. One on southbound I-15 as you approach 3300 South. It's on the right shoulder and not affecting traffic. The other on southbound I-15 at the South Interchange. On the shoulder as well, not causing any delays. McKenna Rodriguez in the KSL Traffic Center.
7: We'll get up to 81 degrees today with rain and thunderstorms popping up across the state. 82 tomorrow with more rain. And then we start drying out on Saturday with a high of 85. Right now, it's mostly cloudy and 75 degrees. I'm Amanda Dixon from the KSL Common Spirit Health Studios. 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
3: Thank you. And you know what makes things really help a student at school? We know sleep, support, and food. So as we continue our back to school coverage this week, we wanted to shift our focus to food.
17: You need to send me back to school so I can do these stagers a little better. But we do want to talk about free and reduced prices for lunches and food allergies in classes. This segment, let's start with the lunches and just how important free and reduced lunches are and how available they are to parents and what they should know about this program.
3: Joining us in studio right now is Dr. Kelly Adams, Health Commissioner for the Utah PTA. Thanks for joining us, Dr. Adams.
4: Thank you for having me this morning.
3: So school lunches, we're old. So we remember school lunches. I think they were not as great as they are nowadays. But can you talk to us generally about what families can expect about school lunches? And then I want to talk about free and reduced.
4: Yeah, so our schools have continued to work to provide nutritious lunches for our kids to get some of the extra preservatives and dyes out of the food and to make sure that that food that they are serving our children meet the standards for them to have a well-balanced meal while they're at school.
17: So tell us about, you mentioned preservatives and dyes. Those are things that we didn't even think about when I was going to school. But they're things that are now important when you're looking at lunches for young people, right? You're making a lot of decisions about foods that maybe we didn't consider 10 or 20 or 50 years ago.
4: And our legislature has passed legislation in the past couple of legislative cycles to minimize or not have certain preservatives and dyes in the foods that mm-hmm. are available to students in school. So it's become a big issue as mm-hmm. we kind of think of not only the food that's having food available to students, but also ensure that it is the most nutritious foods mm-hmm. that we can provide to them in schools.
3: Mm-hmm. So I also know that right now Utahns are facing some of the highest levels of food insecurity. And there are free meal programs for students. I know it's just one small piece of what we can do for students, but can you tell us about that program and what parents need to know about that?
4: Yeah, so it is estimated that 1 in 5 Utahns are hungry. That is a statistic that has risen over the past couple of years as we've seen increased prices for food and other essential things like housing for families. And so in the 2025 legislative session, there was a bill that was passed that made school lunch free for children who qualified for reduced price lunches. Mm. So the federal government provides funding for students and their families who meet certain qualifications based on their income, and whether a lot of those families are already receiving supplemental food stamps or other government programs, but they also are making free lunch available. And now Utah has expanded that so that children who would qualify for reduced price lunch now receive free lunch K through 12.
3: Great.
17: So it's been a few, Doctor, since I was in school, but we used to have to buy lunch tickets once a week and you get five and then you give them to the, we called them the lunch lady. I'm just using that word. But, you know, the person that was serving you the lunch, is it still, how does it work? I mean, what is a, how does a parent sign up for lunch, whether it's free or reduced price or just you just paying for it?
4: Right. So everything's kind of electronic now in most of our school districts. So our kids have their lunch codes, and parents can talk to their schools. They can also look up their school districts on the Utah PTA website. We have links for all the school districts in the state, and they can assist them in filling out the paperwork if they need to. So, you know, most of the time, if you're already receiving SNAP benefits or food stamp benefits, you're going to automatically qualify. But to help those families receive the access that they need to ensure that their children are fed at least lunch at school. And that's what our Utah legislature has provided for right now. They still will not receive free breakfast, but breakfast, I think, is 30 cents. And for some families, that still might be a lot, but it's going towards helping ensure that we don't have hungry kids in school. Because
3: right.
4: If you're hungry in school, you're not going to perform well in school.
3: Yeah. So I wanted to ask about the breakfast, and you mentioned it's not included as part of this program. One of the things that I remember from the pandemic coming out of it is that there were breakfast and lunch available for all students across the state. What type of outcomes did you see any as looking at it from your perspective as the health commissioner for the Utah PTA? Did you see any kind of different outcomes with offering those free breakfast and lunches?
4: I certainly think that having expanded access to food, they also provided food for the children during summer break too. So you're not having that gap between the school year. I don't know if anybody has looked exactly at the data from that, but certainly expanding the access and having children be able to go and get their food. Because we've seen and had anecdotal stories of kids dumpster diving, looking for food to take home to their families. So it's not that mom and dad aren't preparing foods, feeding their kids breakfast or feeding their kids lunch. Oftentimes, there's just not food at home. And these kids want to take food home to their parents, too. And so that access, because our most vulnerable populations, whether it be our kids, our elderly, our disabled, they're all facing this food insecurity issue.
17: Is there a level of sort of privacy and anonymity if a parent wants to sign up their kid for school lunch and they want the reduced or the free lunch? I mean, you don't get it. I know SNAP benefits are incredible, but when people are using them, they're the people can see that you can watch that occurring. But when this kid goes to get their lunch, nobody knows whether they're paying for it or
4: no. And that and even provided for in this legislation was that the kids there shouldn't be any detrimental effect or them made an example of because they might have food debt. So they have. I know in Jordan School District where my kids attended, they had a lunch number. So you punch in the number.
17: Right.
4: So there's no lunch ticket. There's nothing to be said whether your lunch was free and your parents paid for your lunch.
3: Right. And I just registered my girl, my daughter going into junior high, and on her ID card, it's just a barcode. So they just scan it and it's everybody has one. Right. That's how you end up getting
17: the lunch. And is everybody eligible for breakfast in the same way?
4: No.
17: Okay.
4: So they initially wanted to make it breakfast and lunch. And when it came down to the end, it's just lunch right now.
17: Okay.
4: That's why I said that the if you qualify for free breakfast, you're still going to get free breakfast.
3: Right.
4: But if you qualify for reduced price breakfast, you're going to have to pay that. However, there's this issue of food debt. So they can't turn the kids away.
1: Right, right.
4: So then there is food debt that accumulates within the schools.
1: Right.
4: And individuals are able to donate to the schools, and it's tax deductible, or it donate through nonprofit organizations to help pay off that food debt for students in their states, because it can reach into over $1 million at the end of the school year. Yeah. So they can't turn children away from getting food.
1: All right.
17: Good news.
1: All right.
17: Thank you so much.
1: Thanks for joining us, Dr. Kelly Adams. You're amazing. So next on Inside Sources, we're going to stick with the topic of food in schools, but we're going to talk about allergies. If you have a child with food allergies, what can you do to help keep them safe? What can teachers and staff do to help in potentially life-threatening situations? We're going to talk about that when we come back.
17: What if I told you 4 weeks from now, everything can feel different in your life? Your energy could be better, your clothes fit better, the scale is moving in the right direction. 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It worked for me, it'll work for you. Soda Diet Nutrition helps you hook up with a nutritionist who will get you on a food program that you can work with. And by the way, you don't have to buy the food through them. You can buy it at your local grocery store. It's a plan. You follow the plan and you can lose weight. They told me I could lose 2 to 4 pounds a week. I lost almost exactly 30 pounds in 7 weeks. It was great. The first 4 weeks alone, I lost 18 pounds. Soda was great for me. It'll work for you. Soda is, say it with me, state of the art.
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6: Joining us now in studio is Amanda B. She's the former president of the Utah Food Allergy Network and her daughter Vivian. 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
7: Thank you for having us.
8: Thank you so much.
6: So I wonder, can you just start with an overview about how you start to educate people about food allergies? And we were talking during the break, but I have sometimes heard, well, it's not that big a deal, but it really, really can be.
7: Yes. Yeah. So I think the first thing I always like to ask somebody when I'm broaching that subject is, do you know anyone or love anyone who has food allergies? What are your experiences with food allergies? And more often than not, especially lately, I'll find that they're like, oh yeah, you know, my neighbor has it or my grandchild has it. And so I kind of gauge from there what information they have and kind of their attitude towards it. And I would say that overwhelmingly, as the years have progressed, I mean, Vivian's 14 now, so I've been a food allergy mom for 14 years. Like, the attitude towards food allergies has improved dramatically, and the knowledge that the general public has improved dramatically over the years. So,
5: I've been, Amanda, a food allergy husband for 20 years, and I appreciate exactly what you're saying because things have changed a lot. My wife is celiac, and 20 years ago, she, you know, people would just think, well, just eat some bread. It's not going to hurt you. Yeah. Well, it did hurt her. And so things have changed for the better. But what can parents, let's say parents are thinking about sending their kids back to school and their child has a food allergy. Are schools doing things now that maybe they weren't in the past to protect children? Like even maybe your own daughter, you know, if she goes back to school, what can they do? What can parents do? What should they do?
7: Absolutely. And also in that, I think great strides have been made recently because 2 children in every classroom will statistically have a severe and life-threatening food allergy. So I think the most important thing for parents of food allergic children as they're going back to school is to remember your child deserves to be safe and included in school and to approach those conversations prior to school starting with your 504 coordinator for the school, the vice principal, school nurse, school teachers, and approach it from a mindset of being part of a team that wants your child to succeed in school and be safe and included. But it can be very terrifying to send your child to school. Especially when they are contact reactive, when they're so young and they're, you know, as parents and as society, we teach children, listen to your teacher, listen to your elders, do what you're told. And with food allergy parenting, it's a little harder because we're like, do all those things, but also speak up. If something feels wrong, you need to use your words. You can tell an adult no if it's for safety. And so, you know, it's important that you find that balance and you communicate every day, communicate with your teachers, communicate with the staff, try to have expectations of willingness and compromise. I think when you approach those conversations like that, you get a better response.
6: Vivian, I want to ask you a question. So it sounds like your food allergies are pretty severe. You carry an EpiPen and your mom has used epinephrine on you more than once.

0: How?
1: As you're, so you're 14. Are you in high school?
2: Yes, I'm going into high school next week.
1: Okay. So are you going into a new school even?
2: Yes, I am.
1: How do you feel about that?
2: I'm a little nervous because I've never really met any of the teachers or their staff, and I don't really know, like, what their experience is with food allergies and, like, how they handle it and stuff. So I am kind of nervous to see how that goes. But overall, I'm pretty excited, and I think, like, they'll do well. And I think, like, the teachers, like, obviously they're very responsible. And I'm also older now, so I can do stuff myself. Like, I can carry EpiPens on my own, and I know how to administer it.
1: Wow.
3: Are you guys in a position, and I guess I'll ask you first, Vivian, where you basically make your own lunches, or do schools accommodate you?
2: I have always had home lunch up until last year when I started having school lunch, and it was kind of like a different experience, but overall I think I enjoy having home lunch more because I just know for a fact that it's safe.
3: Yeah, you know it's safe.
2: Yeah.
1: Yeah, so I wonder, Amanda, when you're talking with parents and schools, and it sounds like you've been successful at having, I think, a food-free classroom. Have you found pushback? Have you found just a lot of cooperation?
4: I think there is occasionally some pushback, and I think it generally comes from a place of fear and also just a place of, we've always done it this way. We've always rewarded with M&Ms, or we've always done this. I try not to take it personally, and I try to remember that, you know, teachers have a lot going on. So what I like to do, instead of approaching things as, this is your problem to figure out, I come in with, this is what we need for my child to be safe, but here's the ways that I can help you. Here's a list of non-food treats that you can use to reward your students, and not all of them have to cost money, 5 extra minutes of recess, reading time, etc. I try to give them solutions. I've even done things like having a previous year's teacher write a letter to the new school year teacher saying, this is how I accommodated Vivian. This is why it was scary. And this is why I found out it was really easy. And we've actually incorporated these into our school classroom next year as well.
1: Yeah.
4: So,
3: you know, one of the things I've experienced with my wife, Amanda, is when she says I'm gluten-free, sometimes restaurants will say, well, are you just doing that for health,
1: weight loss or something.
3: Something, you like, you have to say no, it's serious. I mean, do people take it serious when you tell them about Vivian's condition? Because some people think, okay, if I give Greg's wife wheat, she's gonna be sad, but it's way worse than that for her. I mean, it's an allergy.
4: Yeah, sure. Well, it always helps if you put your EpiPen on the table. So talk to your manager?
3: Good idea.
4: But yeah, I mean, there are times where we've had to just accept and walk away because I couldn't trust that it was going to be safe.
3: Yeah.
4: But I think, like we said, that is changing. Like we say, look, we have a severe food allergy. Can I speak to your manager to see if it can be accommodated? It's just important to communicate. I can't emphasize that enough. Communicate. And maybe they are going to tell you, we can't accommodate because we don't know how. Well, I don't let it die there. I may not eat there, but I still find ways to help the food allergy community in the future by saying, you know, you could accommodate if you had these pans that you kept separate or whatever. Mm-hmm. But yeah.
1: Yeah, I just want to share briefly. I have a brother who developed a life-threatening shellfish allergy as an adult. And he was in a restaurant one time, was very clear, it has to be cooked in separate pans. I can't have anything that any kind of shellfish has touched. He took one bite and he immediately knew they had used a pan that had shellfish in it before and had to do epinephrine. And he was like, I was serious, you guys. Like, I wonder, Vivian, for you, do you also have friends who have food allergies? Are most of your friends, they're used to eating maybe differently around you? Is that how that works?
2: None of my friends have food allergies or like anything like that, but my best friend is my cousin Reese, and like she's only a month older than me, so she's like very used to my food allergies, and like she knows that like she has to be careful around me.
1: Mm-hmm.
2: And my other friends know to be careful around me too. Like obviously, like going to new schools, I'm gonna make new friends, so I'm gonna have to like tell them that I have allergies and that like they need to be careful around me. But overall, my friends are like very like observant, and they like try to help keep me safe.
1: They kind of speak up for you, don't they?
2: Yeah, they do.
1: Yeah. That's a really great thing about a good friend group.
2: Yes.
3: And you're lucky, aren't you? And she's lucky, Amanda, that we take these things more seriously than we did 20 years ago. And we recognize them. I mean, she may have a condition that, I mean, my wife's grandfather died because they didn't know he was literally eating himself to death. You know what I mean? That, that we've just learned so much. And I guess you can appreciate and you have the resources available to help her and educate people around her. You know exactly what's going on with her condition.
4: Yeah, no, I'm so appreciative. And things have changed. Like when she was diagnosed at 6 months old, like I was terrified. It was terrifying to have a child contact reactive to milk. And at the time, she was also allergic to egg, beef. And we found out about dragon fruit later. But when we started looking at kindergartens, I interviewed 8 different schools to find out not only, you know, who would want her there and happily accommodate her, but who could accommodate her. And there were so many steps and hoops to jump through. And now, because of so many like wonderful advocates that have come before and people that have worked so hard in the allergic disease community, things are a lot easier. I went into a 504 plan just earlier this week for Vivian to transition to high school. And they were like, this is different than we've dealt with, but we've also dealt with this before, so let's figure it out. And also, I can say, we've done this for this many years. Yeah. There is a way to do this. Yeah. Let's accomplish this together.
1: All right. Thank you so much. Amanda B., former president of the Utah Food Allergy Network, and her daughter, Vivian, thanks so much for joining us today.
3: Good luck in high school.
2: Thank you.
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2: It's 11 o'clock at KSL News Radio. I'm Cameron Elliott. KSL's top national story this hour is from ABC News. An earthquake shook the San Francisco Bay Area this morning. ABC's Alex Stone is reporting from California.
3: It preliminarily measured as a 4.1 magnitude, but then it was updated to a 3.9. That's not likely big enough for there to be any major damage or injuries. There are no reports of any. The quake was centered in San Leandro in the East Bay, south of Oakland, but it was felt in San Francisco. Typically, the USGS says anything above about a 2.5, some people will feel, but shaking from a 3.9 magnitude would be pretty minor.
2: In local news, a big win for a group opposing a data center project slated for a plot near the Great Salt Lake in Tooele County last night. Tooele Cares, the group in opposition of the project, said they have many concerns, one of which was the general health of the watershed near the Great Salt Lake. Meanwhile, Chuck Ackerlow, the owner and developer of the land, had this to say about the plats.
4: I think you've not been fully informed of how this structure exists. We bought the Zenith Bollinger property because it was zoned industrial, and it was also in an area that on your general master plan, you wanted the whole area to be industrial. So we assumed that would be a good use for the property.
2: At night's end, both items tied to the project, which included a proposed addition to the county's ordinances to add a chapter specifically on data centers, were tabled. Taking a look at your money at this moment, we've got good signs in the market today. The S&P 500 is up 43 points, that's 0.5%, and the NASDAQ is up 192 points, that's 0.75%. Oil is down $1.37 a barrel. A barrel is currently sitting at $81.94. Coming up, we're getting a real cool off today with some rain to boot. KSL weather is next. 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
2: 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Here's McKenna Rodriguez.
16: on northbound I-15 in Ogden at 31st Street. There's a crash causing some delays there. The vehicles are blocking the right lane, looking like it's due to wet roads from the rain and normal slowdowns in Lehigh both directions from 2100 North from Redwood Road to I-15. McKenna Rodriguez in the KSL Traffic Center.
2: Today we're going to see a high of 81 with a 70% chance of rain, and it's going to stay nice and cool until Saturday when we're back at a high of 85 and sunny. Right now, though, it's 77 degrees and mostly cloudy in Salt Lake City. I'm Cameron Elliott from the KSL Common Spirit Health Studios. 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
19: The group opposed to a proposed 1.8 million square foot data center in Tooele County are celebrating a win this morning after all discussions related to the data centers were tabled.
20: This all took place in a Tooele County Planning Commission meeting just last night. It's the latest move against data centers here in the state.
19: So this is not isolated, right? And I think it's not a one-off where people are saying, oh, well, you know, it was just the rollout. I think that people are really getting concerned.
20: Yeah, and it's what we started in Box Elder County. We've been down to Iron County, Millard County, now Tooele County. But let's get the details about last night's meeting and the decision to table any further decisions about this from KSL News Radio's Spencer Mahan.
21: It was a full room for the Tooele County Planning Commission meeting last night, many of whom in opposition of a data center to be placed in Tooele County. Residents of the county pleaded for them to consider the long-term consequences of potentially adding a data center to the area during a work session.
22: You're going to have to live with the decisions that are going to be made, and we're all going to have to live with it, and our children, and their children, and their children forever. This is not a simple thing. We're talking about millions of years of effect.
21: That room remained full throughout the night until the items concerning the proposed data center came up. Chuck Ackerlow, the owner and developer of the proposed property, got up to speak.
4: So an interlocal agreement was entered into with the county, in which it was agreed that the Public Infrastructure District would be the owner of all of the infrastructure that goes in there.
21: After about an hour of public discussion, it came to a vote.
23: Commissioner Beckstrom, how do you vote?
24: Yes.
23: Commissioner Mitchell, how do you vote?
24: Yes.
23: Commissioner Scott, I vote no. Commissioner Alder, how do you vote?
24: Yes.
23: Commissioner Stetz, how do you vote?
24: Yes.
23: Commissioner Christensen, how do you vote? And
24: yes.
23: Commissioner Depp.
24: Yes.
23: Motion carries.
21: It is not known when the commission will bring these items back for discussion. Spencer Mahan, KSL News Radio.
19: So I think it's interesting, and there was a whole article in Punch Bowl News, and they're just saying this: Republicans and Democrats have the same new boogeyman. It's data centers.
20: Yeah, and politicians do too. It's a big item as it comes to elections and whatnot. And I think that the problem that we're having and that we're seeing is transparency, if I could define it by one word, and that is that people need to be made aware of these things before they're coming into their community. So good for Tooele. I mean, and good for Box Elder for the fact that, you know, they finally had to bring that to the public attention. And I think we're getting educated more and more on these, what they are. And let's face it, they're necessary. We have to have data centers. We just need to figure out how to do it in a way that's safe and that is convenient for the community, that doesn't cause too much of a environmental or noise or other impact.
19: So it's interesting politically, right, that now data centers is one of the things that people are running campaigns on. And this Punch Bowl news story just talked about some of the ads about data centers. So this is they looked at candidates for House, Senate, and governor. They've aired nearly four dozen broadcast TV ads mentioning data centers. This is from an organization called Ad Impact. And the partisan split was almost exactly the same. 22 of the 43 were from Republicans. 21 were from Democrats. They ran in 21 races across 18 states. And they're mostly running against the data centers. That's really interesting.
20: Yeah, and in one particular seat in Lansing, William Lawrence beat out two Democratic established back candidates in a primary last week with a campaign hyper-focused on his opposition to the data centers. His first general election and TV ad said that they create a existential threat. He said, it became clear to me just how much this issue was uniting people mm-hmm. across the political spectrum.
19: And I think we're seeing that, right? It allows people, like it's a wedge, especially for somebody who's an incumbent. We saw that effect here in Utah. Sherrod Brown, if you remember him, he is trying to return to the Senate. He lost in 2024 in Ohio. He's trying to go back, but he is running on data centers. And he has an ad that says, I'll require the data centers to pay the full cost of their electricity, not you. And there, he's really pushing that issue as well.
20: Yeah, no fewer than four of his ads have really said data centers are an economic scourge. And that's, you know, we're also hearing that there are issues involving data centers in races in Maryland, Wisconsin, Texas, Wyoming, and Washington State. So this is, like you said, mm-hmm. a hot button issue, but it's bipartisan. I mean, both sides have to deal with it. And it's not like Republicans are pushing for these and Democrats are not. Both sides are taking issue with it no matter what party you're on.
19: So, again, it's an interesting issue that unites the voting public, but it doesn't unite the politicians necessarily, because a lot of people, and we've seen this here in our state, they're like, hey, look, you know, we think this is a good thing, and you just don't understand. And that's part of the messaging that's so problematic. When you start to tell voters that they're too dumb to understand, that becomes a real problem. But we know the president continues to tout how important data centers are to the U.S. economy. People are saying this is, we need it for national security, and China is going to beat us in this race. And in fact, the only reason you're opposed is because China has been influencing you negatively. And again, I think you sit there and go, people don't like to be talked down to.
20: I can't help but think that what happened in our own Box Elder County yeah. a couple of months ago has had some reverberations around the country. And I know we're not the only state where this came out, but it was a big thing at the time. And we talked about it. I had never talked about data centers or even mm-hmm, thought about right. data centers. But that one was so big and so expansive and so expensive and so, let's face it, pushed down some people's throats, mm-hmm. arguably. I mean, it was a done deal, and
19: it's still being told,
20: hey, it's, you know, don't stand in the way. This is progress, and this is national security. That people are now looking at them and going, even like these politicians, I'll make sure that we have public hearings on these. I'll make sure that they pay their fair cost. I mean, I'll make sure that a data center just doesn't come mm-hmm. up in your neighborhood, and you go, hey, right. what's that? Well, right. it's a data center. Sorry.
19: Even in Utah, we talked yesterday on our show about, maybe it was earlier in the week, but Representative Jason Thompson in Utah wanting to run a bill that would put more specific constraints on MIDA, the Military Installation Development Authority, right? Saying unless it's within 5 miles of a actual military installation, or there were yeah. two other things.
20: Right.
19: It's not this broad brush of say, oh, hey, we think this has to do with national security, therefore we can move forward with a project in Box Elder County. He is saying, let's put some guardrails on this.
20: If it's a military installation, let's make it part of the military environment.
19: Yeah, legitimately.
20: Instead of a community thing.
19: Yeah.
20: And there's a lot of money behind it. And I mean, they're a necessary evil, I'll say. I mean, and data, if you consider what we're doing with artificial intelligence, there's got to be a place to store the data, and it's going to get bigger and bigger unless our technology
19: energy use,
20: gets
19: right?
20: better. Right. Yeah. Oh, yeah.
19: I think one of the things we've done when we've asked our listeners to weigh in on these data centers is a lot of them are like, look, we realize that we do want enhanced internet and we want accessibility. We don't want to give that up. But we need to really have some serious conversations about putting them in a desert, about putting them in a downtown, right? And we know that our own KSL investigators going out to Data Center Alley in Virginia, that the constant hum is a problem, right? It's a high-pitched sound. It's not that it's super loud, but it's constant, right? So I think this is an issue. It's not going to go away. We saw some results here in Utah yesterday.
20: Another issue that's not going away is the Greg and Holly data dispute.
19: I know.
20: I still go with data. You still go with data. But
19: and sometimes I say data, so there you go. Sometimes you're maybe you're winning me over. All right, after the break, we're going to talk about the federal government pursuing hate crime charges against a man accused of targeting a Muslim man in a stabbing at Valley Fair Mall in West Valley City. There's a little bit of things that there's some surprise, I guess, I have over why they're doing this based on other things they've said. So we're going to talk about that. Stay with us.
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20: So there have been some new developments just very, very recently in the case of a West Valley City mall stabbing in which a Muslim kiosk worker was severely injured and stabbed.
19: The man accused of the stabbing said he targeted the man specifically because of his religion and ethnicity.
20: And now the federal government is using that against him and saying that they're going to pursue this as a hate crime charge in federal court, thanks to a federal grand jury.
19: I have a lot of questions about this, and okay. One of them is specifically about this is the surprising part to me. The DOJ, like, there's just a lot of anti-Islam sentiment right now. And in fact, the Associated Press this morning had an article that said, as Abdul El Sayed breaks a barrier, anti-Muslim vitriol surges on multiple fronts. And he has even been the target from the president, who has posted about him, calling him a danger to America. And Nancy Mace, who is a U.S. congresswoman, she said, every single Muslim holding public office in America is a Trojan horse and a threat to national security in our republic. And I'm like, okay.
20: Gotta be kidding.
19: Ouch.
20: Me.
19: So my question is, why, if the federal government from the top has this view, which is totally inappropriate, why is the DOJ pursuing this as a hate crime?
20: Well, that's a good question. I'm going to assume that the local U.S. attorney decided that it needed to be charged and may not have gotten the permission from our new Attorney General, Todd Blanche. I don't know. I'm not saying that the federal government wouldn't have approved it, because they probably did. Mm. But this is so clearly a hate crime, because he even said afterwards, I did this because he was Muslim. I think that they're danger to the people. And I was hoping I could get other people to join in this same idea, that I could get other people to agree that this is, we need to start taking these sort of actions against the Muslim community.
19: Yeah. So I have another question, and this has to do with this is a federal thing, a federal hate crime, but he's also facing state charges. Tell me about that.
20: Okay. So initially, after it happened, the state charged him with attempted murder, which is a crime, obviously, in state court. And they charged him with aggravated assault and attempted murder. They went through the process, and that case is pursuing and moving forward. The feds have now indicted him for a hate crime, and they're saying that you committed a crime against somebody's civil rights and by stabbing them. So it's a crime that will go on its own, just as the state crime will go on its own. There's concurrent jurisdiction over this. That is, both entities can pursue it. It's not double jeopardy if one wins.
19: Sure.
20: And so the feds can say, we think you committed a federal crime, which is a hate crime. You committed a crime against a person because of their race or ethnicity. And the state's saying, we think you tried to commit a murder, and we're going to enhance it because it was a hate crime. So they both have that hate crime element, but underlying the crime itself is different in each jurisdiction. Both carry up to life in prison.
19: That was so they wouldn't do the trial together, right? They would still be separate. So one would be in state court, one would be in federal court as this moves forward. So the federal process, did they do a grand jury, which the state doesn't do?
20: Correct. In Utah, all of our state prosecutions are by information. Very rarely do we have a state grand jury. I mean, you couldn't even think of one right now. I can think of one or two. In the federal court in Utah and across the nation, all of their prosecutions are commenced with a grand jury. The feds don't do anything by what we call information. Again, that's about as rare as a state grand jury. It's because the state has hundreds of crimes that they're charging every day.
19: Sure.
20: So they can't do a grand jury. I mean, you'd have grand juries all over the place. The feds can pick and choose their more interesting, sexy cases, the ones that have and they can go through the grand jury process, which is a little bit more laborious, but they have the time and energy to do that. And then you don't get the difference between a grand jury indictment and a federal information is in the state information, rather, is that in the state case, if you say, I want to have a preliminary hearing, and boy, we've talked about
19: that a lot.
20: You get that in the state system. You don't get a preliminary hearing in the federal system because the grand jury already did that decision for you.
19: That's interesting. So so this information, tell us what that means for an actual case going forward. What does that look like?
20: So what it means is that, both cases are going to proceed on separate tracks. Both cases will have separate judges, separate juries, separate prosecutors, probably even separate defense attorneys, because he's probably court-appointed in each one. Mm-hmm. So he's held in custody right now, and what will happen in this case is they'll decide the state, the district attorney and the U.S. attorney will decide who's going to hold him in custody, because otherwise, if he's in a federal holding, the state's got to file a writ to get him out. I won't get into the details there, but they'll sort of make a decision into which custody he's in, and then they'll pursue on their own tracks. One trial may be in May next year, another trial may be in February of next year, whatever.
19: Yeah.
20: And it's unlikely that they will, because the feds charge this, it tells me that they're not just thinking, okay, the state's got this, he's going to do enough time, forget it, we're not going to worry about it. They're probably thinking, we want a bite of the apple too here. So he may, I'm not saying he will, but there's a potential, Holly, that he'll do life in prison in two different prisons. You know what I mean? Or I know where you're going. I probably shouldn't have said it that way. But let's say the feds give him 30 years and the state gives him 20 years.
19: Yeah.
20: The question is, do they run concurrent at the same time or consecutive?
19: Right.
20: Because if they're consecutive, you do your 30, then
19: you move
20: all over to the state court. Wow. You start your 20 there, and that happens more than you think.
19: Interesting.
20: So yeah, but both cases will proceed on their own track. And having said that, I will say this. A lot of times these jurisdictions will talk. For example, I do a lot of child sexual abuse material cases, which are both federal and state. And sometimes they'll talk and say, look, he's doing so much time in the state system that we're going
19: just
20: to
19: leave him there.
20: Just let our federal case run concurrent. You can only do so many 30-year sentences.
19: Right.
20: You know what I mean? So, and sometimes they'll even say, we don't even need to pursue it because your sanction was so harsh. Mm-hmm. He's doing life in prison. What good does it do to have a state life in prison after that? So the realities of it are different than the legalities of it, but they'll talk about that, and there'll be some level of communication. And I'm assuming this, that before he was indicted by the federal grand jury, that the U.S. attorney for the District of Utah called the district attorney for Salt Lake County and said, hey, we're doing this case. Not necessarily, are you okay with that? But we're
19: just
20: doing
19: informing,
20: this case.
19: Yeah, informing.
20: And there's always that level of cooperation between the two. It also tells me that that both entities are taking this very seriously, notwithstanding the way you started this, Holly.
19: Yeah.
20: The sort of the anti-Muslim sentiment around this country. So you would almost think, why punish somebody for doing something that...
19: Well, I have no problem with it. I hope, course, I'm glad that they do. It just seems like there's so much anti-Muslim sentiment that comes from the top. So I'm really glad to see this actually move forward. I do see that there's a GoFundMe for the victim here. He's a husband and father. We've talked about this. He was stabbed over 15 times. The GoFundMe now has raised almost $400,000 out of the $500,000 that they were seeking. So
20: good for them.
19: Yeah, good for them. And it's one of the things where, especially because I have a Muslim son-in-law, even more sensitive than I was before, I think discrimination is wrong. I think it's bad. I think attacking somebody because of their religion is wrong and it's bad. And particularly sensitive to this anti-Muslim sentiment because, like every, I think, major organized religion, the vast majority of people who belong to that religion are really good people.
20: And this is something that is... I'll just say in my years of practice where the law has changed over those 40 years, it used to be attempted murder was attempted murder. Now we say attempted murder, if it's done for a specific reason, what we call a hate crime,
19: right,
20: we can enhance it. It's more serious. The feds right. are the same way. If you do something, you stab somebody, that's bad. If you do it because of their race or religion, it's really bad.
19: Yeah.
20: You know, we do the same thing with domestic violence. There's a lot of things we sure. do where we enhance things that we didn't in the past. And I think it's our government and our legislators' recognition that some crimes are worse than others, even yeah. though the effect is the same.
19: Yeah. Well, I appreciate your scholarly attorney insights today because I've had a lot of questions.
20: Yeah, we'll follow that case over the next couple months and see where it shakes out. But let's take a quick break at the bottom of the hour. And when we return, a new center to address homelessness with a focus on senior citizens, something you don't think about, senior mm-hmm. homelessness. And it just opened this morning. We're going to have a discussion on senior homelessness and how it's prevalent here in Utah, which you may not expect when we come back.
2: It's 11:30 at KSL News Radio. I'm Cameron Elliott. KSL's top local story this hour. A group that tracks weather patterns for ski resorts says this next season could be a doozy in Utah following last year's record low snowpack. Details from KSL News Radio's Don Brinkerhoff.
8: The open snow forecast is predicting the El Nino pattern that's shaping up in the Pacific could be record-breaking, and that would probably be good news for Utah's ski resorts. Meteorologist Alan Smith says if the pattern holds, he's predicting above-average snowfall for the Sierra Nevadas, the Wasatch Range, and extending into the Southwest.
2: But Smith adds winter outlooks contain an inherent degree of uncertainty because of all the factors that play into them. In other local news, another member of the Vineyard City Council is stepping down. Council member Ezra Nair says he's leaving to take a new executive job with Provo City after he replaced another outgoing council member just 8 months ago. The council has not yet said how or when they'll find his replacement. Once that happens, the council will have all new members compared to just 1 year ago. Other national stories KSL is following. An 8-year-old boy and his father had the catch of a lifetime at a neighborhood park pond in Pennsylvania where they reeled in a piranha. The boy's father, Michael, says it was a strong fish and hard to reel in.
9: I was like, slow down, dude. You might lose it. This looks like something we haven't caught before.
2: Piranhas are freshwater fish typically found in South American rivers and lakes with razor-sharp teeth. Wildlife officials say this highlights a problem where people release exotic pets into the wild when they can no longer care for them. Taking a look at your money at this moment, we've got red on the Dow Jones, down 28 points. That's a fraction of a percent. But the S&P 500 is up 46 points. That's 0.6%. And the NASDAQ is up 214 points. That's 0.8%. Coming up today is going to be a little brisk. KSL weather is next. KSL News Time, 11:31.
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2: 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Here's McKenna Rodriguez.
16: The crash in Ogden on northbound I-15 at 31st Street is cleared, and delays have followed suit. But do be careful, though, because the roads are still wet in that area. The rest of I-15 is looking problem-free in both directions across the Wasatch Front. At UTA, we move your early mornings, your long delays, your big plans. We move purpose. We move you. Plan your trip at RideUTA.com. McKenna Rodriguez in the KSL Traffic Center.
2: We have rain and thunderstorms throughout the day from northern to southern Utah, and the high in Salt Lake City will only be 81 degrees, 82 tomorrow with more possible showers, and we're going to start to dry out on Saturday. Right now, it's 77 degrees and mostly cloudy. I'm Cameron Elliott from the KSL Common Spirit Health Studios. 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
19: This morning, a new facility opened which will provide permanent supportive housing for people experiencing homelessness. It's called Switchpoint Red Hills, and it has a specific focus on helping seniors and veterans who find themselves without stable housing.
20: Yeah, and for this segment, we want to have a conversation about senior homelessness here in Utah and just how big of an issue it is. And so we're joined by Carol Holloway. She's the chief executive officer at Switchpoint, which opened the new 110-10-unit facility in St. George just today.
19: Thanks for joining us, Carol.
21: Thank you for having me.
19: So I wanted to...
21: We're so excited. I'm sitting in the community room, and we just had a couple hundred people just leave. So I'm still on cloud nine.
20: Good for you. Good for you.
19: That's amazing. I wondered if you could share with our listeners just what you see from your vantage point about seniors experiencing homelessness, because I think it's a population subgroup that we don't think about very often.
21: Sadly, you're absolutely right. And to me, it's our most vulnerable population that we have to serve that's in the homeless arena. And the reason is because they're going to have more health issues. They're frail. They face more isolation. But we have seen a huge increase in the last couple years with senior homelessness. In fact, there was a great article that was in the Wall Street Journal that talked about the graying homeless, right? Mm-hmm. And it's really built around, if you have a fixed income and you're on Social Security or a VA pension and it's only $1,100, where are you going to find rent that you can afford? And so we are seeing these seniors that are being pushed out of the housing that they've had. Maybe like for 25 years, they've lived in the same apartment complex. Somebody buys it, they want to tear it down and build something new and market rate. And so we write in Switchpoint's, we're a statewide footprint, but we have seen a 57% increase in senior homelessness than we have in the last 10 years.
20: Carol, tell our listeners about Switchpoint, the facility you're at right now, what it looks like, what it's going to be like, and how people will be living there.
21: Yeah. Switchpoint started in 2014, and we started first as a homeless shelter, and I quickly scratched my head and went, we need housing. And so this particular facility has 110 units, 60 of them are one bedroom, 50 of them are studio apartments. Our rent is between $500 and $600 a month. And so that really fit a niche for our deeply affordable housing, if you will, that really targeted towards our seniors and our veterans. We don't just build housing, though. And I think that that's something that Switchpoint has really shined at is we want to create community. And when we create community, that's talking about barbecues and community activities and having... going on in our facilities that keeps people engaged and hopefully not so isolated.
19: So I noticed in a news article about this grand opening that you just had is that those 110 units were filled in a week.
21: Yeah, 5 days, which is remarkable, but that's also what we do. We knew what the need was, so we had the waiting list already completely done. The same thing we're facing in Salt Lake. We're working on a senior and veteran facility off of North Temple. It's going to be 76 units. We'll be finished in February, but we already have 400 people on a waiting list. Mm-hmm. That should tell our communities that we need more senior housing that's affordable.
19: Yeah, that's the message I get.
20: I think you mentioned at the outset, Carol, that some of your tenants are also veterans. Is that correct? And if so, how did you select the people Absolutely that are going to fill these 110 mm-hmm. units?
21: Yeah.
20: How did you make the decision?
21: It's been really heartbreaking to see people who have, like, for an example, we had a story last night that was on KUTV, and it was one of our veterans that lives here at this facility. Bruce served two tours in Vietnam. And then he found himself St. George's shelter in 2014 and helped me because I didn't have locks on any doors. And so the Marine Corps and the Vietnam vets were my security. Wow. And now he's a client, and he gave a great speech about the gratitude of, hey, at least I feel like my service was worth it and people are giving back to me.
19: We're having a look.
21: Bingo. That's what we should be doing for us.
19: A little technical difficulty, but you keep freezing, but we have heard just a lot about what you're doing. You just sharing about that veteran down there.
20: Did you say, Carol, that there's another facility that you're putting together here in Salt Lake on North Temple area? Is that what I understood?
21: Yes, right. Uh-huh.
20: Tell us about that one.
21: We have 94 units that are existing there. Our address is 130 North, 2100 West, and it's called Fair Park. And so we're adding another 76 units to that. We'll be finished with that in February.
20: And do you expect some of the same type of guests?
21: Yep. In fact, we're really focused on our veteran population up at that facility, just because there's been a big number of homeless vets in the Salt Lake County area.
19: So I'm going to ask you a question that's a little different than either the seniors or veterans. Are you seeing an increase in families with kids that are experiencing homelessness too? Is that on the rise?
21: It is on the rise, and we're seeing it across the state for sure. But again, when you look at cost of inflation that has happened in the last, say, 2 years, but especially this last year, and then you have the cost of housing, it doesn't seem to do the math. You know, the math's not mathing, mm-hmm. right? And we're not seeing people being able to afford what they could afford a couple years ago. And that has just been kind of a crisis point. One of our facilities in St. George, we have a single mom with 8 kids. Wow. She had fled polygamy and was trying to make it on her own. But it is a tough market out there on how do you find something mm-hmm. that's affordable while you're trying to work as many hours as you can and you've got kids to feed. So it's also, you know, a really tough market. There seems to be a little bit more availability for family housing or the seniors and vets. And that's just because people tend to build larger units and we just don't have enough of the one bedroom or studio apartments.
20: So this might be an unfair question, Carol, because you just opened today, but you filled it today too. So do you have plans in that area, in the St. George area, for an expansion down the road? I know maybe months or years.
21: Yes, I do. We're hopefully working on a project right now that would give us another 200 units.
20: Oh, wow.
21: So, you know, building affordable housing is tough because you have to find a capital stack of all kinds of sources, whether that's local support, city support, county support, state support. And so it's a typically a 3 to 4 year project. So when you find the land, now you got to figure out how to pay for it. And this particular project was $25 million to build the 110 units. And so it's not cheap, but it's also definitely worth the investment when you figure out that we just changed 110 lives.
20: Wow.
19: All right. Thank you so much for joining us. That was Carol Hollowell, Chief Executive Officer at Switchpoint, and they just opened 110 units. And she said they have waiting list of hundreds of people. So I think that just really speaks to the need that Utah has right now.
20: You don't think about that, senior homelessness, but it's on the rise in Utah. And as our population continues to get older in Utah, let's face it, we're getting to be an older, speaking for myself, population, and there's got to be a home for them, and affordable housing, very affordable, it sounds like, for veterans and seniors.
19: And fixed incomes, right? That's just such a big issue. Yeah. Okay, well, we've come to the end of our show, so on the next segment, Left-Handers Unite. Yay, we're going to celebrate a special day for all you lefties out there, including our favorite lefty here on the show, Greg Skordas. Stay with us.
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0: He ran into the woods. He said he stumbled. As he fell down, he looks up and sees the body of a young woman.
1: And now the FBI is testing forensic evidence that had been collecting dust for decades. 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
3: So, Greg. I just want to know. Lefty, southpaw, ink dragger, port-handed. Have you ever been called names because you're a lefty?
4: I've been called names, but not because I'm a lefty. I mean, people just kind of take it. What surprises me is that people don't really notice that. Every once in a while, I'll be with somebody, and even they've known me for a while, they'll go, I didn't know you were left-handed.
3: Yeah, it
4: as
3: took
4: though
3: me
4: that makes
3: months.
4: A difference. You know, and I write funny because I curve my hand around. So, like, it's the only way as a left-handed person you can see what you've written.
3: Yeah.
4: So you write, and so my, if you look at my little finger, it's always ink. It's always covered
3: that's
4: with
3: right.
4: ink because it drags in the fresh right. ink all the time.
3: That's right. So there's somewhere between 10 and 13% of the world's population is left-handed. Today is Left-Hander Day. We have two of them right here on our show. Greg Skordos and our board operator. And Britt Johnson, who's going to do
4: good
3: the new
4: heavens.
3: News. I'm the odd man out here.
4: 60% of the room is lefty.
3: So we have... That's right. So Andy Kep and I are right-handers. But, you know, it's interesting to me. And I was looking online. I always look at, like, X. And Merriam-Webster, the dictionary have an account. The dictionary has an account. And it's really funny. But today they said this because they were quoting today's International Left-Handers Day. So they say this. The French word for left is gauche. In English, gauche means lacking social grace. It may have come about because left-handed people could appear awkward when trying to navigate a mostly right-handed world. And then they say, rude.
4: Yeah. Do you remember when I was a kid, they made desks in our school?
3: Oh, yeah.
4: They were all for right-handed people because
3: right.
4: they would curve around. And so we had to go left-handed, go clear around to get on the desk. I'll just, before we leave lefty, the only things I do left-handed are eat and write. So I'm considered to be a left-handed person. Because, well, in some respect, if I throw a ball, it's right-handed. If I golf, it's right-handed. If I shoot a gun or something like that, it's right-handed.
3: Interesting.
4: The only thing I do that's you'd call ambidextrous, and this will sound weird, and then I'll quit, is if I play tennis or ping pong, I switch hands so that I'm always hitting a forehand.
3: Oh, wow.
4: I can switch hands.
3: Okay.
4: I know that's weird.
3: You're very talented.
4: So that's me.
3: Look, I had a couple of other fun facts. So we think there are about 36 million left-handed people in the United States. And there are more men that are left-handed than women. And now we have an age factor where there are younger generations are more left-handed because older people were forced to write with their right hand. And my own brother was that way. My dad literally would hit his hand every time he tried to use his left hand. He would hit it. And he's still a lefty. He's a pilot. He's 60 years old. Next week, in a few days, he turned 60, and my dad tried to beat the leftness out of him, and it's like it didn't work, and also that was cruel and inappropriate.
4: Yeah, so. I had to learn to write right-handed just because at times you had no choice, but my parents were good about it; they just do what you need to do.
3: So, I have a couple of jokes for you. Well, at least a couple of statements. And I included it in my newsletter. So I'll get to that in just a second, but I wanted to do some fun facts as well. So what day are we? The 13th, August 13th in 1521, the Aztec capital fell to Cortez, believe it or not. They know that date. So in 1818, Lucy Stone was born. She was a suffragist. She was supported the rights for women and African Americans. And when she got married, this is early to mid 1800s, she kept her own name. Like, she was countercultural at the time, right? It was on this day in 1914 that the first ship passed through the Panama Canal. So
4: they built it that long ago.
3: Yeah.
4: That's
3: right?
4: Over 100 years ago. And what an engineering marvel that was. At that time in history, that had to be an incredible engineering feat.
3: And still, it still is, really.
4: Yeah, it still is.
3: Yeah. So it was also on this day in 1918 that the first woman joined the U.S. Marine Corps. So I didn't realize that it had been that long either, actually.
4: Yeah.
3: The first woman join the U.S. Marine Corps. Then it was on this day in 1942 that the Manhattan Project

0: officially got underway. So if you remember what that was.
1: Yeah, that was the movie of, what was that, that recent movie?
0: Oppenheimer.
1: Oppenheimer, yeah.
0: It was to create the atomic bomb. Yep. That was their goal.
1: Yeah.
0: It was also
1: successfully.
0: It was also on this day in 1961 that Berlin was divided. And so you remember that whole, the Cold War and all that stuff that was happening. And there had been some, you know, I guess there had been some political things that had happening, but overnight, the first version of the wall went up and it trapped Berlin residents. Some of them, like there had been,
1: years, decades. Yeah,
0: right. But there had been free crossover. You had family and, you know, still maybe the east side was struggling a little more. So you'd go to the west side. And then it was on this day in 1961 that the wall went up.
1: Yeah. And
0: I think it was 89 that the wall came
1: Reagan
0: down.
1: Reagan and, you know, what he
0: Gorbachev
1: said.
0: Gorbachev, tear down this wall.
1: I have a piece of the Berlin Wall.
0: Oh, that is awesome.
1: At my home, yeah.
0: So I wonder if you, so here's my, okay, come on. I wonder if you've heard this quote. This is a good one. If the left side of the brain controls the right side of the body, then only left-handers are in their right minds. Okay.
1: I like that. Yes.
0: All right. What do you got for closing arguments for us today?
1: I are not breaking news because what happens tomorrow, but we are hearing that Luigi Mangione, the fellow accused of killing the insurance executive, I think it was in New York, may be entering a guilty plea tomorrow. And it got me thinking about that and that case and sort of the parallels maybe with the Brian Koberger case that we had right here in Utah, actually up in Idaho, rather, two men, and Luigi hasn't pled yet, and Brian's trying to withdraw his plea, but sort of the same sort of narcissistic behavior, crimes committed for whatever weird reason, and two men that love the limelight. So I would say this to Luigi Mangione's judge tomorrow, make sure that plea is locked tight, because mm-hmm. he is, mark my words, going to come back and do a Brian Koberger in a year or two and say, well, just kidding. He's going to miss the limelight. As Mangione gets more than Koberger, but they both got it. And the press loves him for whatever reason. I mean, he killed somebody, but they're making him a hero because it happened to be an insurance executive, and people say what they have their feelings about insurance companies. And, you know, but at the end of the day, both of these men kind of committed a crime thinking they were going to get away with it in their own ways. Even the guy that we talked about a minute ago that stabbed the Muslim, you know, a crime that's committed thinking I'm Koberger. I got away with it. I committed the perfect murder. Yeah. Mangione thinking the world's going to love me because I killed an insurance executive. Yeah. And the guy who shot stabbed the Muslim store owner. You know, I'm going to be a hero here. Mm-hmm. You know, I appreciate the criminal justice system. It makes me appreciate what we do, because at the end of the day, you can't get away with these type of crimes based on something like that. And the system's going to catch up with you. And I tell people that all the time. There is no perfect murder. There's no murder that people are going to go, wow, that seemed like a pretty good idea. You know, the law's not going to support that. It just isn't. So I hope that we report tomorrow that Luigi Mangione has pled guilty to a serious crime and not something, a slap on the wrist type of thing. And I hope that he goes to prison, because no matter what you think of insurance companies, and I've had my share of horrible experiences with insurance companies, that was absolutely a terrible thing to do. Koberger, he thinks he's so smart. Mm-hmm. I got away with the perfect murder. He's doing 4 life sentences, and he's not going to be able to withdraw that plea. And if he does, by some miracle, he'll get the death penalty. Hello.
0: Yeah.
1: And the guy that stabbed the Muslim store owner or store proprietor, you know, society's not going to write down any of these three men that they were heroic. They're going to spend all three of them the rest of their lives in prison and to think about what they did. And the public's going to forget them. And that hero label that they all thought they might have, or that, you know, they got away with something, isn't going to last. It just made me appreciate the criminal justice system. And of course, two of them aren't even resolved yet, but it sounds like one of them is going to be tomorrow. And the fact that we do have laws and laws are there for a reason, and they keep people from doing what these three men are accused of doing.
0: I do think it's a weird flux. And I think Tyler Robinson's defense attorneys, it's a little bit of a weird flux to say he shouldn't get the death penalty because he's such a good shot.
1: I know.
0: It's like, okay. All right.
1: Unusual thing that was.
0: Thank you for your closing arguments. I appreciate them every day. Look, rain and thunderstorms are around the state today. Hooray! But they're prompting concerns of flooding in areas affected by recent wildfires. Boo. Utah Flood Watch is coming up on Utah's New News with lefty Britt Johnson next.
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4: Good afternoon, KSL News Time, 12 o'clock. Utah's new news starts now. I'm Britt Johnson, in for Maria Chaleos. KSL's top story this hour. Southern Utah is bracing for another round of heavy thunderstorms today, with some of this summer's wildfire burn scars among the biggest concerns. KSL News Radio's Eric Cabrera is live with more. Eric?
5: Britt, the National Weather Service has a flood watch up across much of southwestern Utah through tomorrow. Forecasters say thunderstorms could produce heavy rain and flash flooding in normally dry washes, slick rock areas, and places with poor drainage. They're especially watching recent burn scars, including the Cottonwood Fire near Beaver and the Widemouth 2 fire farther north. That's significant because Beaver County has already seen what can happen. Like last month, flooding off the Cottonwood burn scar overtook roads, forced evacuations, and even breached I-15. The Weather Service says people should never drive through flooded roads and should have more than one way to receive warnings, like the KSL Weather app. Live, Eric Cabrera, KSL News Radio.
4: Students in Beaver County are headed back to school today after a tumultuous summer of flooding and devastating wildfire. Beaver County School District Superintendent Dave Long says they hope they can help their students regain a sense of normalcy.
6: And fortunately, with fires and floods, we were not hit as a school district like neighborhoods and other places were hit. So we feel like it's really our role to make school the place kids can come feel normal again.
4: Kids in Washington County will also head back to class today. Back to school season can be a little different for parents with children that have severe food allergies. Amanda B. is the former president of the Utah Food Allergy Network. She tells Inside Sources, statistically, two children in every classroom will have a life-threatening food allergy.
7: I think the most important thing for parents of food allergic children as they're going back to school is to remember your child deserves to be safe and included in school, and to approach those conversations prior to school starting with your 504 coordinator for the school, the vice principal, principal, school nurse, school teachers, and approach it from a mindset of being part of a team that wants your child to succeed in school and be safe and included.
4: B says it's important to teach your child to find a balance between listening to teachers and adults at school and knowing when to speak up when something doesn't feel right. Sandy voters will decide this November whether to approve a $30 million bond to buy and redevelop the former Crescent View Middle School. The city council approved putting the measure on the ballot, but only after both the $30 million and the $21 million options initially failed on 3-4 votes. After a short break, council members reconsidered the larger option and approved it 6-1. Council member Marcy Hausman says the decision now belongs to residents.
8: I know there's many potential decisions ahead, and yet those decisions only come before us should voters choose to support.
4: If approved, the 20-year bond would add about $58 a year to the property tax bill of an average Sandy home. KSL's top national stories. Iran and the U.S. are no longer negotiating for the full reopening of the Strait of Hormuz. Iran's foreign minister said the U.S. is miscalculating their strategy. ABC News contributor Mick Mulroy says the U.S. have two options to try and get it back to what it was before the war.
9: One option, of course, would be for the U.S. military to force it open, but that would be a substantial escalation. I do believe the U.S. military could do it. It could cause a lot of casualties, and there might be no in-state planned. I mean, we might have to stay persistently in key terrain that would allow that to happen. And I don't think the American people would really want to see that to be the case. The other thing is to provide so much economic pressure against the regime that they come back to the table with something the United States could accept.
4: Iran is holding to its strategy to patrol the area. Other national stories KSL is following this hour. Violence in the West Bank is intensifying. For several nights, Israeli settlers have surrounded a few Palestinian homes, preventing the families from leaving as their food and water supplies run short. ABC's Britt Clennett has more.
10: Israeli forces say they're sending more troops into the occupied West Bank after two Palestinian families were trapped in their homes by settlers near Kuzra, that's south of Nablus. One of the men inside, Kusei Abu Ridi, says the house was attacked again overnight and that some settlers were still nearby. And it really is another example, something we've seen for ourselves in Kuzra as well, of the growing violence involving settlers across the West Bank and the difficulty Israeli forces seem to have in containing it.
4: U.S. Ambassador Mike Huckabee says the embassy asked Israel to remove the settlers early on. First look traffic, here's McKenna Rodriguez.
11: Seeing some normal congestion in both directions of the 201 in Magna. Westbound at 8000 West is down to one lane due to construction. McKenna Rodriguez in the KSL Traffic Center.
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4: Southern Utah is bracing for another round of heavy thunderstorms today that could lead to more catastrophic flooding. KSL News Time, 1207. Some residents in the Provo neighborhood got a nice close-up look at a black bear.
16: There were some neighbors kitty corner saying, "Ma'am, he's right there. Ma'am, he's right there." I wasn't nervous because the fence was there, of course, but then also it was kind of special. It's kind of a cool moment to be, I'll probably never have that chance again to just have the bear look at me, and I looked at the bear.
4: Jennifer Doyle calls the experience awesome. Animal control officers were able to tranquilize the bear and remove it from the neighborhood. DWR says they've been dealing with more bears than last year. They say the drought has affected plants and other vegetation, forcing bears to look for food in different places. A new forecast from people who make predictions for ski resorts says everything is shaping up for Utah to get a lot of snow this winter.
17: Open snow meteorologist Alan Smith says the El Nino that's shaping up in the Pacific could be very good news for the greatest snow on Earth.
18: Currently, the forecast is off the charts for this El Nino. We're expecting anomalies to reach 3.5 to 4.5 degrees Celsius above average by early winter, which would put this in record territory.
17: Smith says a 1.5 degree temperature increase is considered a strong El Nino. Says right now, the pattern he's seeing indicates nearly all of Utah can expect to see above average snowfall this winter. Don Brinkerhoff, KSL News Radio.
4: Utah has seen a sharp drop in the percentage of wildfires caused by humans this year. KSL News Radio's Tammy Kikuchi reports.
19: The fire season this year could be the worst on record, but not in terms of human-caused starts. Back in June, 85% of Utah's wildfires were started by humans. Kelly Wickens, Utah Fire Prevention Specialist, says right now it's about 50%. That's out of more than 800 wildfires that have burned this year.
20: You know, we still had 427 as of yesterday human caused starts, so that's still a number that's way too high.
19: Wickens says this drop could be because blazes that have been sparked by natural causes like lightning from monsoonal storms have increased significantly. While those storms have beneficial rainfall, they are also accompanied by strong winds, which can fuel the flames. She says their main message remains, prevention is the first response to wildfires in Utah. Tammy Kikuchi, KSL News Radio.
4: 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Here's McKenna Rodriguez.
11: Still seeing those regular delays in both directions of the 201 in Magna from 8400 West and 70, between 8400 West and 7200 West, and especially on westbound at 8000 West, where they're down to one lane because of construction. And I-15 is looking clear in both directions between Ogden and Provo. 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McKenna Rodriguez in the KSL Traffic Center.
1: Scattered thunderstorms likely today with a high of 81. Some of these storms could pack some heavy rain. 61 overnight, light showers possible. Isolated storms on Friday with a high of 82. We're up to 85, but dry skies Saturday. From the KSL Weather Center, I'm Matt Johnson.
4: Right now it's 76 degrees and cloudy in Salt Lake City. Coming up on Utah's Noon News, we'll hear from Beaver Mayor Matt Robinson, and they're going to do what they're doing to mitigate possible floods. 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

0: 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No lifelong medications, no injections. Weight loss medications can cost a lot, and for many people, the bill does not end. 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I personally lost over 30 pounds in just 7 weeks through Soda's plan. 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
11: 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The three things you need to know this hour. First,
12: the case of a West Valley City man accused of causing the deaths of three disabled men has hit another roadblock, as attorneys say a material witness in the case is ignoring the court's order to testify. I'm KSL News Radio's Adam Small.
11: Second, a forecast group for skiers predicts Utah could get above average snowfall this winter as a potentially record-breaking El Nino shapes up in the Pacific. Third, traffic and weather together.
13: A disabled vehicle on southbound I-15 at Beck Street. They're sitting out of traffic on the right shoulder. Right now, not causing any slowdowns. McKenna Rodriguez in the KSL Traffic Center.
14: Scattered thunderstorms likely today with highs only in the low 80s. I'm Matt Johnson.
11: Right now, it's 75 degrees at the KSL Common Spirit Health Studios. KSL's top national stories.
15: From ABC News, I'm Michelle Franzen. The stalemate in the Strait of Hormuz continues. Iran now rejecting the president's assertion that it maintains control of the critical shipping waterway. A newly created Iranian agency claiming that the strait will remain blocked until Iran's conditions are accepted. The war with Iran now in its 6th month, and there are reports by families and loved ones, sailors on board the USS Abraham Lincoln, that service members are dealing with dwindling essentials. A U.S. official tells ABC News a sailor aboard the carrier of the USS Lincoln went overboard last month and was quickly recovered from the ocean. According to the official, the incident remains under investigation. The Navy, in a statement to ABC News, denies the reports of suicide attempts and say it's addressing supplies that are running low. ABC News contributor McMulroy says the sailors on board have not stopped at a port in some time.
16: It really set a record for continuous days at sea, so without a port call. And that causes a lot of the issues, of course, because supplies run very short and days become essentially continuous. But it's important also to point out that this crew has done an exceptional job at carrying out the mission.
15: A U.S. official tells ABC News the aircraft carrier USS George Washington will be replacing the USS Abraham Lincoln as part of a long-planned rotation of ships. Residents east of Indianapolis still dealing with major flooding following severe storms this week. Rescue crews working to assess the damage. Here's ABC's Ginger Z.
17: Nearly a foot of rain fell in some areas east of Indianapolis. Multiple water rescues, evacuations, and road closures.
18: This is just complete insanity. We're just experiencing the worst flooding I've ever seen in the history of this town, I would assume.
17: Dozens of people rescued in Cambridge City. One man seen clinging to a power pole. Drone video shows the entire town underwater.
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19: Time for the KSL In-Depth. Southern and central Utah are preparing for monsoonal storms right now and possible flooding. Beaver Mayor Matt Robinson joins me live right now. Matt, you've already dealt with some pretty extreme flooding. What are you doing today?
20: Yeah, I think that the preparation pattern is the same. We feel like we've got our emergency notification systems in place. I feel like we collectively have done a lot of work in the canyon and in the main channel of the Beaver River, and the debris flows and the water flows have been pretty good so far with the monsoonal moisture that we've received since the major flooding on July 19th. So I think our pattern is good, and we're just sort of trying to stay the course, make sure that our citizens stay safe, and we're continuing in that pattern to try and keep everybody safe and out of harm's way.
19: Are residents, you know, getting sandbags? I mean, what are people doing to kind of prep their property?
20: Yeah, there has been a both pre-July 19th flooding and post-July 19th flooding. There has been a tremendous amount of sandbagging. You know, it's interesting, on the 19th of July, the volume of debris and water that came out of the Beaver Canyon, I don't think any amount of sandbagging would have prevented or really done much good, to be honest with you. But since then, there's been a tremendous amount of sandbagging. But most, I would say most, predominantly all of the work has been done with large equipment in the main channel of the Beaver River, dozers and excavators and loaders, for example, to try to clean debris and improve the channel of the Beaver River.
19: Okay, well, it sounds like you guys have your work cut out for you, but it sounds like you've got a plan and you're working hard, and we'll be thinking of you as the rains keep coming. I've been talking to Beaver Mayor Matt Robinson live about the flooding mitigation. KSL News Time 12:19. 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Here's McKenna Rodriguez.
13: Eastbound 123rd South, just as you approach I-15, is looking congested right now, and we're seeing some scattered delays in both directions of Pioneer Crossing between Redwood Road and I-15. McKenna Rodriguez in the KSL Traffic Center.
14: KSL 7-day forecast. You got a high of 81 today. Scattered thunderstorms likely, with some of these storms capable of some heavy rainfall. 82 tomorrow, isolated storms. We'll go 85, partly cloudy skies on Saturday, drying out with a mountain storm possible. Sunday, 88, sunshine, 90 by Monday. Tuesday, 92, and partly cloudy skies with a high of 91 by next Wednesday. From the KSL Weather Center, I'm Matt Johnson.
19: Right now, it's 70 degrees and cloudy in Salt Lake City. 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
12: 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Latin music stars Mark Anthony and others are set to perform at a benefit concert in Miami to raise money for those affected by recent earthquakes in Venezuela and Colombia. Proceeds from ticket sales and online donations will support rebuilding homes, restoring schools, and providing mental health support. The concert will be live streamed on Televisa Univision platforms and iHeart Latino. Watching Utah's money, tariff refunds are here, and multi-million dollar companies are reaping the benefits. Over 40 S&P 500 companies have received about $9.6 billion total. $2.1 billion in cash has already been sent out. The Wall Street Journal says among the biggest refunds so far went to companies Apple, FedEx, and Amazon. You scream, I scream, we all scream for protein ice cream. The ice cream industry is not crumbling, but experts tell Reuters more people are looking for healthier options. It comes as the use of GLP-1s skyrockets and the wellness boom continues. I could get on board with protein ice cream, but I also just, I'm up for regular ice cream anytime. All right, retirees can expect to see a smaller cost of living adjustment for 2027 than in 2026. Last year, it was 3.7%. This year, experts say it'll likely be 3.4%. USA Today reports it comes after inflation cooled a little bit. Your money at this moment. Let's take a look at Wall Street. A little bit of a mixed market. The Dow off 14 points, but the S&P is up 42 points. That's over a half a percent. The NASDAQ has gained 190 points. We're pushing 0.75% there. Oil has tipped down a little bit. Now it's $81 a barrel. An 8-year-old boy and his father had the catch of a lifetime at the neighborhood park pond in Pennsylvania when they reeled in a piranha. The boy's father, Michael, says it was a strong fish and hard to reel in.
13: I was like, slow down, dude. You might lose it. This looks like something we haven't caught before.
12: Piranhas are a freshwater fish typically found in South America rivers and lakes with razor-sharp teeth. Wildlife officials say this highlights a problem where people release exotic pets into the wild when they can no longer care for them.
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12: 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Traffic and weather together every 10 minutes on the nines. 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Here's McKenna Rodriguez.
32: Normal delays on Highway 89 in both directions from Harrison Boulevard down to the mouth of Weber Canyon, but I-15 is still looking problem-free across the Wasatch Front. McKenna Rodriguez in the KSL Traffic Center.
33: Calling for a high of only 81 degrees. That's at least 10 below the normal, with thunderstorm activity likely. I've got 82 tomorrow, isolated storms, and then we dry it out on Saturday, 85 degrees, with partly cloudy skies. From the KSL Weather Center, I'm Matt Johnson.
12: Right now, it's 75 degrees and cloudy in Salt Lake City.
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12: Good afternoon, KSL News Time, 1230. KSL's top story this hour. A triple murder case out of West Valley City has hit another roadblock after a witness apparently ignored a court order to testify in the case. KSL News Radio's Adam Small was at today's court hearing.
36: Well, we were expecting to attend what was left of Isaiah Pulu's preliminary hearing, where both sides argue whether there's enough evidence to proceed to trial. Last month, prosecutors called one witness, then rested their case, but the defense asked for more time to track down a key witness to their side of the case. Today, Pulu's attorney J.P. Brummer told the court that man was Pulu's employer, and they still haven't been able to track him down.
37: My guess is that he knows about the subpoenas. He's just choosing to ignore them.
36: The judge then went on to issue a warrant for that man's arrest. Pulu was charged with 3 counts of murder after prosecutors say he left 3 disabled men in a running van inside his apartment complex garage back in February, and detectives say he did that so he could go upstairs and watch TV. The judge tentatively scheduled the next hearing in the case for next month. Adam Small, KSL News Radio.
12: A woman is suing the owners of an Airbnb in Salt Lake City, known for its parties, after her son was shot and killed there. KSL News Radio's Cameron Elliott reports.
0: Malik Saeed was killed in 2021 after police say he was shot at a party on 17th South in Salt Lake City. The suit was filed by Saeed's mother, Belle Mulakel, and it targets the owners of the property, the woman who rented the house, the property manager, and a handful of the people who attended the party where Saeed was killed. She alleges that the house, identified as the party house in the lawsuit, was a known spot for large parties involving underage drinking. Mulakel says the owners and renters failed to protect the people inside the house, despite claims that many of the parties there ended in violence.
12: Saeed's murder is still unsolved. A new bill sponsored by Senator Mike Lee would require courts to order no contact between sexual assault survivors and their abusers. Dubbed Kaylee's Law, after Kaylee Kozak, who testified against her soccer coach as a sixth grader in Arizona. Senator Lee writes that victims deserve better protection and should not have to fear retaliation if they choose to testify. An Ogden Hampton Inn was evacuated last night after a possible gas leak. The hotel, located at the 2400 block of Washington Boulevard, was cleared by Ogden police and fire crews. Both declared there was no danger to the public. A driver is in critical condition after a metal pole fell from a pickup truck and broke through their windshield and injured them. Utah Highway Patrol says this happened in Provo Canyon earlier this week. They have not found the pickup truck involved and say anyone with information should contact Utah Highway Patrol. A man has to conjure up thousands of dollars to pay back people police say he duped into buying fake sports memorabilia. KSL News Radio's Alexandria Bonilla reports.
1: Police documents say Gentry Lee Cameron will be shelling out more than $3,700 after selling someone fake NFL and NBA trading cards. It's not a plea agreement, but a diversion agreement, meaning that all those charges will be dismissed, but he will have to pay the money back and stay out of trouble. Alexandria Bonilla, KSL News Radio.
12: KSL's top national stories. A federal judge is asking attorneys with the DOJ why the department redacted or withheld certain documents pertaining to the Epstein files. Back in June, Judge Emmett Sullivan ruled that the DOJ's omissions and redactions violated the Epstein Files Transparency Act. And today, he's going document by document asking the DOJ about specific instances. More from ABC's Peter Haralambos.
2: The first one are a batch of notes and emails where the names have been redacted. He didn't think there was enough documentation about why those names had to be redacted to prove they were actually victims as opposed to associates of Epstein. The second batch of documents relate to these the FBI's interview of this woman who made unsubstantiated allegations against President Trump. The DOJ released the FBI reports about those interviews, but not the underlying notes. And now the judge wants to know why, under the Epstein Files Transparency Act, the DOJ believes they can withhold the handwritten notes.
12: Some famous names found in the files include Bill Gates, former President Bill Clinton, and President Trump. Other national stories KSL is following. More details are surfacing about the covert flight President Trump took from the NATO summit in Turkey. According to White House officials, they had intelligence that suggested Iran was poised to launch a surface-to-air missile on the president's Air Force One.
3: A senior administration official says the decision was driven by intelligence that an Iranian terror cell had snuck into Turkey carrying a shoulder-fire missile and that this terror cell had information about the president's movements in Ankara, Turkey, where the NATO summit was being held. And that's apparently what led the Secret Service to create this elaborate ruse to sneak the president out of Turkey on a separate plane, the call being made about 4 or 5 hours before the president's scheduled departure from the NATO summit.
12: ABC's Stephen Portnoy reporting. First look traffic, here's McKenna Rodriguez.
32: Despite the disabled vehicle on southbound I-15 at Beck Street, I-15 is looking clear between Ogden and Provo. McKenna Rodriguez in the KSL Traffic Center.
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2: The case of a West Valley City man accused of causing the deaths of three disabled men has hit another roadblock, as attorneys say a material witness in the case is ignoring the court's order to testify. KSL News Time, 12:37. The group in opposition of a 1.8 million square foot data center campus celebrating a win after all discussions related to data centers were tabled last night. KSL News Radio's Spencer Mahan has the latest.
3: It was a full room for the Tooele County Planning Commission meeting last night, many of whom in opposition of a data center to be placed in Tooele County. Residents of the county pleaded for them to consider the long-term consequences of potentially adding a data center to the area during a work session.
4: You're going to have to live with the decisions that are going to be made. And we're all going to have to live with it, and our children and their children and their children forever. This is not a simple thing. We're talking about millions of years of effect.
3: That room remained full throughout the night until the items concerning the proposed data center came up. Chuck Ackerlow, the owner and developer of the proposed property, got up to speak.
5: So an interlocal agreement was entered into with the county, in which it was agreed that the public infrastructure district would be the owner of all of the infrastructure that goes in there.
3: After about an hour of public discussion, it came to a vote.
6: Commissioner Beckstrom, how do you vote?
7: Yes.
6: Commissioner Mitchell, how do you vote?
7: Yes.
6: Commissioner Scott, I vote no. Commissioner Alder, how do you vote?
7: Yes.
6: Commissioner Stetz, how do you vote?
7: Yes.
6: Commissioner Christensen, how do you vote? And
7: yes.
6: Commissioner Dow.
7: Yes.
6: Motion carries.
3: It is not known when the commission will bring these items back for discussion. Spencer Mahan, KSL News Radio.
2: Another member of the Vineyard City Council is stepping down. Councilmember Ezra Nair says he's leaving to take a new executive job with Provo City after he replaced another outgoing council member just 8 months ago. The council has not yet said how or when they'll find his replacement. Once that happens, the council will have all new members compared to just 1 year ago. In their busiest time of year, Weber County Animal Services made a post saying that they were in desperate need of kitten supplies, and they received more donations than ever before. KSL News Radio's McKenna Rodriguez reports.
8: Recently, the shelter ran out of all their paper towels, and Director of Animal Services Siri Main says the donations they received could build a wall of supplies, the most they've ever received. This time of year is typically called kitten season for shelters. This means they see a boom in cat population and take in a lot more neonatal kittens. The shelter goes through canned food and other supplies at a much quicker rate during this time of year, which Maine says is likely due to the nicer and warmer weather.
2: The shelter believes the large donation came from one person, but they say they're always grateful to the community for being so giving. KSL News Time, 12:39. 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You deserve to love where you bake. Here's McKenna Rodriguez.
8: Seeing some normal congestion on 90th South in from east and westbound between Bangor Highway and I-15 and down in Spanish Fork. Both directions of US 6 at Canyon Creek Parkway are experiencing some typical delays. McKenna Rodriguez in the KSL Traffic Center.
9: Normal high this time of year is in the low 90s. We'll only hit the low 80s. That'll feel nice. Scattered thunderstorms likely today with a chance for some heavy rain. 82 tomorrow, isolated storms. We'll go to 85 on Saturday with partly cloudy skies. From the KSL Weather Center, I'm Matt Johnson.
2: Right now it's 75 degrees and cloudy in Salt Lake City. Coming up on Utah's Noon News, we'll check in on some British politics and what satirical candidate just might win. 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

0: Hi, this is Doug Wright, and as we move into August, I can't help but look back into July. That's where we celebrated Dee's birthday, which, by the way, is a month-long celebration. We call it the Dee Fest. 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
11: 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The three things you need to know this hour. First,
12: a forecast group for skiers predicts Utah could get above average snowfall this winter as a potentially record-breaking El Nino shapes up in the Pacific. 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
11: Second, a driver is in critical condition after a metal pole fell from a pickup truck and broke through their windshield, injuring them. Third, traffic and weather together.
13: Starting next week, plan for possible slowdowns on 3300 South due to road work in Mill Creek between 2700 East and the I-215 East Belt. McKenna Rodriguez and the KSL Traffic Center.
14: Scattered thunderstorms today, isolated storms tomorrow. I'm Matt Johnson.
11: It's 75 degrees at the KSL Common Spirit Health Studios. KSL's top national stories.
15: ABC News, I'm Michelle Franzen. More details about the Iranian threat that triggered a covert operation to sneak President Trump onto a different military plane after last month's NATO summit.
16: A senior administration official says the decision was driven by intelligence that an Iranian terror cell had snuck into Turkey carrying a shoulder-fire missile, and that this terror cell had information about the president's movements in Ankara, Turkey, where the NATO summit was being held. And that's apparently what led the Secret Service to create this elaborate ruse to sneak the president out of Turkey on a separate plane, the call being made about 4 or 5 hours before the president's scheduled departure from the NATO summit.
15: ABC's Stephen Portnoy. The death toll in Colombia climbing after Monday's powerful earthquake. At least 273 are confirmed dead. Crews are still searching for survivors in the rubble of 170 collapsed buildings. And there is one winning Powerball ticket in last night's drawing worth just over $1 billion. That ticket sold in Quincy, Illinois. This is ABC News.
17: Time for the KSL In-Depth. People in a British town are voting today for a parliament seat held by a longtime politician versus a man who wears a trash can on his head and goes by the name Count Binface. ABC's Sophie Flay is following the race and says the guy with the trash can is actually doing well in the polls.
18: My name's Count Binface. I'm an intergalactic space warrior from the planet Sigma 9. The leader of the Recyclons.
19: The brainchild of British comedy writer Jonathan Harvey, Count Binface claims to be more than 5,900 years old and wears a trash can on his head. But for an alien, he's deeply steeped in Earth culture.
18: The Odyssey is, it's the big film of the year, isn't it? And it's arguably the greatest story ever told.
19: Binface has made a name for himself running in 7 elections, including ones against former Prime Ministers Boris Johnson and Rishi Sunak.
18: If someone wants to be Prime Minister, they've got to come through me first.
19: In 2024, he received only a few hundred votes. But this time, things are different. He's taking on Nigel Farage for a seat in Parliament. Farage, the politician behind Brexit and an ally of President Trump, resigned his seat last month during a parliamentary inquiry into a £5 million gift he never declared. Farage says it was a personal gift and denies any wrongdoing. Now he's running in the special election he triggered.
20: The people of Clapton should be the judges of my actions.
19: But Britain's major parties are boycotting the race, calling it a stunt, leaving the man in the trash can as the main challenger.
18: And why don't we want a spirit of independence in our parliaments? You don't get more independent than me, baby.
19: A recent poll shows Binface, who's never captured more than 1% of the vote in any election, polling at 20%. He's hoping his campaign promises will catapult him to victory.
18: Nationalizing Adele is a simple one. I will build at least one affordable house.
19: But he says this isn't a joke. It's the point.
18: Would you see me standing for election in China or Russia? No. North Korea? No. Their loss. And there are forces inside and outside America, inside and outside the UK, that would degrade and destroy democracy if they could. We mustn't let them. And if I can do a little bit to help, lovely jubbly.
19: Farage is expected to win, but critics say he's already lost face. As one columnist put it, he spent the summer arguing with a trash can.
18: Whatever happens, I win. Basically, if he strikes me down, I'll become more powerful than he can possibly imagine.
17: Well, it'll be interesting to see who wins that election. That was the KSL In-Depth. KSL News Time, 12:49, traffic and weather together every 10 minutes on the nines, brought to you by UCCU. 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Here's McKenna Rodriguez.
13: Normal congestion on eastbound 2100 north between Redwood Road and I-15, but I-15 is looking problem-free across the Wasatch Front. 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

0: I want to extend an invitation to stop hiding in the back of photos. I know what that feels like. Mm-hmm. How long can you hold your breath for the photo before you finally have to let it out?
1: Yeah.
0: You don't have to do that anymore once you go through Soda Diet and Nutrition, because they will change how you look. 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
1: And I let go of 37 pounds in 3 months. 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Do you know how fun it is to be able to tuck a t-shirt in? This is the simple things in life. Tucking a shirt, wearing shorts, and not feeling, you know, self-conscious is awesome.
0: Putting a belt on that goes right below your belly button where it's supposed to go.
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0: I didn't know that was possible. And then it was because of Soda Diet and Nutrition.
1: Right now, you can get 4 weeks for free by calling 866-800-SODA and just mentioning KSL.
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7: Stolen Voices of Dole Valley, a gripping new 9-part investigative podcast about a serial killer you've probably never heard of, Warren Forrest. A sadistic predator who prowled the Pacific Northwest in the early 70s. He hid behind the deeds of Ted Bundy. And he's only been convicted of 2 murders, but is suspected of many more. Since the release of Stolen Voices of Dole Valley, a witness identified in the podcast could lead investigators to the remains of Jamie Grissom.
8: He ran into the woods. He said he stumbled. As he fell down, he looks up and sees the body of a young woman.
7: And now the FBI is testing forensic evidence that had been collecting dust for decades. This cold case is now red hot. Binge the entire season of Stolen Voices of Dole Valley right now, wherever you get your podcasts. And make sure to hit that subscribe button so you don't miss out on the latest breaking news.
9: 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There was one winning Powerball ticket sold last night in the heart of the Midwest.
10: Along the Mississippi River on the fat part of Illinois sits the city of Quincy, home to Powerball's newest billion-dollar winner. John Marshall got a call about it today from his boss.
11: At 3 a.m., I thought something was wrong, but he just wanted to let me know that we sold the winning ticket.
10: Worth in a lump sum $450 million minus taxes. 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
11: Most of the jackpots are in bigger cities and on the coasts and stuff like that, so it's great to bring light to the Midwest.
10: Sherry Preston, ABC News.
9: Watching Utah's Money,

0: The U.S. is growing less corn than originally predicted. The Wall Street Journal says the USDA is predicting the 2026-2027 season will yield 180.7 bushels an acre. That's down from the 183 bushels an acre predicted earlier this year. President Donald Trump is facing a lawsuit over his social media app, Truth Social. The two media companies are looking to shut down the service that sells paid access to the president's posts. Reuters reports Trump API charges up to $100,000 monthly for a yearly access. General Motors does not want any more supply chain interruptions, so it was made a unique deal with an auto parts sourcing company. CNBC reports it's a $4.5 billion deal that follows years of issues from COVID to tariffs. Your money at this moment, the Dow is now up 27 points. The S&P has gained 53 points. The NASDAQ is up 243 points. That's pushing about a full percentage up. And then the oil has tipped down. We're at $80 a barrel. A research team is studying maps and checking its gear in preparation for a trip to a remote island between Australia and Hawaii.
1: 16 specialists hope to find the answer to an enduring mystery, the disappearance of pilot Amelia Earhart during her round-the-world flight in 1937. The group plans an expedition to a remote Pacific island in October. Satellite images show intriguing shapes in a lagoon that could be Earhart's twin-engine Lockheed Electra.
0: ABC's Jim Ryan reporting.
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0: KSL News Time 12:59, traffic and weather together every 10 minutes on the nines, brought to you by UCCU. Auto loan rates as low as 4.74% APR. Here's McKenna Rodriguez.
11: Looking at some normal delays in both directions of the 201 and Magna, we're westbound at 8000 West is down to one lane due to some construction there. But I-15 is still looking problem-free between Ogden and Provo. McKenna Rodriguez in the KSL Traffic Center.
0: Rain today, kind of scattered throughout today and tomorrow. KSL meteorologist Matt Johnson says we might be able to get some pretty impressive totals here along the Wasatch Front and in southern Utah. So this is a nice break from all the triple digits we've had over the last several weeks. And then as we move into the weekend, things start to get a little warmer, but still in the 80s. We don't get back into the 90s until the beginning of next week. Right now, it's 75 degrees and mostly cloudy in Salt Lake City.
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14: Good afternoon. 1 o'clock at KSL News Radio. I'm Adam Small with a look at our top stories this hour. Despite how bad this fire season has been, Utah's actually seen a sharp decline in the percentage of those fires being caused by humans this year. KSL News Radio's Tammy Kikuchi has details.
15: The fire season this year could be the worst on record, but not in terms of human-caused starts. Back in June, 85% of Utah's wildfires were started by humans. Kelly Wickens, Utah Fire Prevention Specialist, says right now it's about 50%. That's out of more than 800 wildfires that have burned this year.
16: You know, we still had 427 as of yesterday human caused starts, so that's still a number that's way too high.
15: Wickens says this drop could be because blazes that have been sparked by natural causes like lightning from monsoonal storms have increased significantly. While those storms have beneficial rainfall, they are also accompanied by strong winds, which can fuel the flames. She says their main message remains, prevention is the first response to wildfires in Utah. Tammy Kikuchi, KSL News Radio.
14: Our top national story this hour from ABC News. Hawaii is now bracing for a tropical storm that is now just about 700 miles away from the islands.
17: It's now Tropical Storm Lala, getting a name, and a hurricane watch is now in effect for the Big Island of Hawaii. It's expected to be near or just south of the Big Island on Saturday, probably with winds of about 70 miles per hour, it looks like. Tropical Storm Lala is expected to gradually strengthen in the next couple of days. Heavy rain, wind, and rough surf are expected across the Hawaiian Islands into the weekend.
14: That's ABC's Alex Stone reporting. Quick look at your money at this moment. Markets are in the green. The Dow's currently up 14 points. The S&P's up 53. The NASDAQ seeing the best gains on the day, up 251 points. Coming up, enjoy some cooler weather for the next few days. KSL weather is next. 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
11: On southbound I-15 in Roy, wet roads are causing some slowdowns at 5600 South, and both directions are looking slow in Clearfield near SR-193, also due to some wet roads because of the rain. Earn double points on gas and groceries this summer, plus 10,000 bonus points when you open a new Cypress CU Rewards Visa. 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McKenna Rodriguez in the KSL Traffic Center.
14: Today's expected to be the coolest day of the next 7 with a high of just 81 degrees. Got a good chance of seeing on and off rain and thunderstorms throughout a lot of the afternoon and evening, actually. High of 82 tomorrow, and then bumping back up to the mid-80s come Saturday. Not expected to break back into the 90s until Monday. Right now, it is 75 degrees and mostly cloudy in downtown Salt Lake City. I'm Adam Small from the KSL Common Spirit Health Studios. 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
23: All right, welcome to KSL Brightside. I'm Ethan Millard here with Alex Keery. And what can I say, but it's Thursday, so nice job, everybody. We did it. And Alex, I'm ready to jump right into the three things.
24: Oh, you are?
23: Are you? Three things you need to know?
24: Yeah, I just wanted to see how you're doing. I'm always checking in on you first.
23: Oh, I'm fine.
24: That doesn't sound like a guy who's fine. I need one of those voice breakdown guys who comes in and goes, how did Ethan say? He goes, I'm fine.
23: Yeah, I need to be analyzed.
24: Fine. Okay, we'll go the rest of the show trying to get Ethan's day a little
23: better. I promise I'm going to keep my energy up.
24: Okay.
23: And we're going to have a good show today.
24: Let's have a good time. Let's start it off here like we always do with the three things.
1: Your top trending stories happening right now. KSL Brightside's The Three Things.
23: All right. The first thing, this is happening out in Tooele County. But the county's planning commission met last night to have a discussion about a future data center and a framework. I should say this. Not a specific data center, but a framework for data centers. But so much of the community turned out against even the idea of a data center or creating a framework for the data centers that they actually ended up tabling this discussion, which the community, but those in the community who showed up, they said this is a little bit of a victory.
24: We're not going to have one of them data centers here, are we? It's not a good time to roll out your new data center plan, and it has nothing to do with whether or not if it's going to be irresponsible or not right now. It's going through a not-so-good moment, and you just have to let it breathe for a minute. Then we're going to Ethan, you got to rebrand it. It's not a data center anymore. It's like a
23: chocolate factory.
24: It's like a cloud services. Yeah, a chocolate factory. And people are like, yeah, we'll take those. Now, the chocolate factory is going to need 75,000 gallons of water for every chocolate bean that comes in, if you know what I mean. It's like, what?
23: This isn't a data center. You know that thing that you've loved since childhood? You know that thing? Think of that. Think of that one thing that you've loved since childhood.
24: It's a fabricator. It's that. We're fabricators of dreams.
23: Yeah.
24: That's all we do here. We make dreams come true.
23: We build the future. That's all you need to know.
24: So then you have to rebrand it. Like I said, you could have walked in there and spoken... You could have gone in there and spoken like the teachers in Charlie Brown. Data center. And people are like, boo!
23: You know what?
24: It doesn't matter. They were just going to get mad about it anyway.
23: And it seems like data center companies would do well to stop looking at the Great Salt Lake. Because people who live around the lake are obviously very protective of it.
24: Yeah, yeah.
23: And
24: the numbers aren't good right now. It's the lowest total, second lowest total on record, and we're an inch and a half from the worst.
23: I just, I want to let you guys know, all you billionaire developers out there, I'm your friend. You can send me money anytime.
24: What would be a good place to do?
23: It's not about where they should do it. I just want to offer them a little friendly advice, as buddies. Okay.
24: Okay.
23: Just stop it with Great Salt Lake projects. They're not going to fly.
24: All right.
23: Doesn't matter what it is.
24: You and I, Let's say the city that qualifies the most on three for a data center. You ready for this?
23: Yes.
24: 3, 2, 1, Park
23: Lehigh.
24: City.
23: No, Park
24: Dang
23: City.
24: It. See, look. I thought it would be a really good place.
23: Park City would be great. They got
24: It's a bunch of tech millionaires.
23: It's cooler up there.
24: You could cool things down with just the mountain air.
23: It's like, you know, it's cooler. Every day it's cooler up there.
24: From what I heard, Deer Valley, just the water that would run off of Deer Valley straight into a data center. Mm-hmm. That'd be perfect.
23: The melt water.
24: Yeah. I think Park City might be the next place. Mm-hmm. And by the way, I just want them to have the discussion. To be like the rest of us that have to have council
23: meetings. Should we just go up there and propose it?
24: Yeah, this is the Ethan and Alex data center. It's
23: See what they
24: great.
23: Do.
24: Sorry, chocolate factory. We exit out. Sorry, chocolate factory. And then they're all, what is it? And then we go, yeah, we're going to need all your water. And also, you like ChatGPT, right? And then we move in that direction.
23: Then you're going to love this.
24: Yeah.
23: Hey, so this is some interesting news. This is the second thing, by the way.
24: Yeah.
23: Some interesting news out of Australia. Meta says it's taken down 756,000 accounts in Australia that they suspect were actual teens.
24: What?
23: Yep. So this is a new law banning social media for under 16s, went live on December 10th. And since then, they have removed 462,000 suspected Instagram accounts and 294,000 suspected Facebook accounts from there. And then up to December hold on a second. I'm not reading this correctly.
24: 3, 2, 1.
23: So that is from just before the ban went live in December to June, up from the 331,000 Instagram accounts and 173,000 Facebook accounts it said it had removed by January.
24: I know,
23: I didn't read that very well.
24: Listen,
23: the point
24: is
23: it's hundreds of thousands of fewer accounts, which I think is a massive
24: win. That's a great thing.
23: Huge.
24: It's a great thing. And I wonder what kind of technology they're coming up with to make sure that they're finding out exactly how they know that they're that age. Do you know what I mean? Like,
23: yeah.
24: What is the thing that is making it to where they go, oh, we can tell now?
23: Yeah.
24: Or we have the data. It just gives us that data and boom. And then you just.
23: Since the photos.
24: You don't even announce it. You don't even take the stuff down. It just blitzes it forever. As soon as that account gets created, it just blitzes forever.
23: You know what I love too is this whole hangering. How are we going to know their kids? As if the photos they upload and the things they talk about. Didn't make it obvious.
24: I'm going to be honest. I was looking at I don't want my kids to have social media, but my son snuck.
23: Snapchat in, right?
24: Snapchat. And if you open Snapchat, I'm so embarrassed to say this. I have no idea what I'm looking at. It's like the amount of colors and whistles and buttons. And you're like, what am I looking at here? And how do you even send a message to somebody? Because that's all he does all day. And so I'm like, how is it that works? I don't get it. And so I officially became old yesterday when I looked at it. Open up Snapchat, was so annoyed with all the colors and buttons that you could think and all the different things. There was no place to just be like, start a new story. None of that.
23: Yeah.
24: Or read former stories. None of that.
23: No.
24: It was unintelligible gobbledygook, as we like to say. Mm-hmm. And I was annoyed by it, and it worked. Whatever the thing was, it worked because I went, I don't want to see this. This is too annoying.
23: Yeah.
24: And so then I moved on.
23: Well, then you did the right thing.
24: I'm saying this is why, but teenagers don't need social media.
23: So this is what we've been talking about, and that is that we need a nationwide ban on social media use under the age of 18. So I've said it before, I'll say it again.
24: 18's aggressive. 18's very, I'm not saying
23: I think
24: it's
23: 18
24: bad.
23: Is correct.
24: I'm not saying that's bad. I'm just saying, like, I hope that we can figure out a
23: way. It is aggressive, but, you know, do we love our children or do we not? Are we concerned for their future or are we not? Yeah, all right, the third thing. Lottery officials have announced that they have sold a single $1.04 billion Powerball jackpot winning ticket in Illinois. That was for the August 12th, 2026 drawing. That was yesterday. So there's one ticket out there that is a winner for the $1.04 billion Powerball jackpot.
24: I was looking something up right before the show, actually a couple hours ago, and I sent it to you guys. And it's about taxes. And I know I don't want to be that guy to go, yeah, but it's not going to be a billion. It's not, but guess what?
23: Still going to be so much more than you could ever hope.
24: So here's the thing is that what's the best way to do this? What's the best way to do this?
23: Yeah, they'll let you do it in a lump sum or some kind of annuity.
24: When you do the lump sum, then that total of $1.04 billion turns into $450 million.
23: Not worth it.
24: So you've now cut it in half.
23: Not worth it.
24: You don't think so?
23: No, I just don't even. I would decline it. I would decline the Powerball.
24: You'd be at $450 million? That's not even. Why did I even play it in the first place?
23: Why did I
24: even? I thought you said a billion.
23: Okay, it was a waste of time.
24: Here's the thing. So $1.04 billion. Has now turned into $450 million, right? Which is, I mean, listen, that's a nice payout. That's a nice lump sum.
23: I'm surprised it's that much.
24: The federal withholding, so here's how it works. Because you know what the tax brackets are.
23: I do, and none of them are more than 50%.
24: That's true, but guess what? The government, the federal tax rate on money like this typically is 37%. If you're in that income bracket, it's 37%.
23: Yeah.
24: However, what they do instead is they go, we take 24 right off the top. You don't even see it. It just comes right up. 24% comes right up, which is 1.08 million. So now we're down to whatever that is. So then they say the additional federal tax, because the winner is going to be in that 37%, they're on the hook, they're on their own. So they have to pay that extra 13% like at the end of the year. They have to cut a check or whatever. And then your state has taxes too, typically.
23: Yeah.
24: Illinois, not sure what it is. But places like New York is 10%. Places like Maryland, 9%. Those are high. Estimated amount that you will actually keep if you win the $1 billion Powerball. Ethan, what do you think it is?
23: Well, you just said it was like 400-something thousand, right?
24: 400-something million?
23: 400, yes. No, no. 400
24: after,
23: million.
24: After taxes, Illinois state tax, by the way, would be $25 million. After taxes, you're going to keep $261 million.
23: No, there's no... We got to redo that, man.
24: Ethan, cash prize, because you took the lump sum, took half of it off. So the $450 million is where we're starting. $108 million in the federal tax. Then you have to pay the other 13% further down the line, okay? It's going to end up... Your federal tax bill is going to end up $166 million from the $450 mm-hmm. million initially. Your state tax is $24 million. So the actual amount that you keep after you win the Powerball last night, the billion-dollar Powerball, was $261 million.
23: Gosh, you're basically homeless at that point.
24: You can't even buy the Lakers with that kind of money. You can't even sniff the conversation about being a minority owner of the Lakers.
23: You can't even get a call back.
24: I know. You go, hey, Bob Iger, do you think I could throw, like, I'll throw you $100 million tomorrow. They go, and they look straight past you, you know.
23: That's not even enough to get a pardon.
24: All right. Despite the $1.04 billion advertised, you will roughly walk home with $260 million after federal and Illinois taxes.
23: All right. Well, listen, I'll tell you what. If you ever win a big jackpot like that, I'll tell you what the first thing you ought to do. I got this. My brother mentioned this, and I thought this was good advice because I work in the investment world, the investment management world, and I thought this was good advice. The first thing you do if you win this, before you even go get it, call a lawyer. Hire a lawyer.
24: So, 1,000%. If you want to play the long game, they say that over the 29 years, if you did the annuity, you would probably, over time, if you were able to live that entire time and not get weird with your family members who are asking for money every 2 seconds and then you're hating it and you're getting a check every year for, $78 million or whatever it is, or $104 million. It graduates, by the way, through that 30-year process. You would likely make more around $650 million. If you're able to do, but you're a money guy and you like taking that lump sum at the front end is almost always like the smarter play, right?
23: If you've got a good investment strategy, then you could do really well.
24: Okay.
23: All right. Take us to break.
24: I'm just saying, lottery's not worth it. We'll take a break. We'll come back. More to go around the corner when we return. How expensive, speaking of money, are shoes getting these days? Well, they're the most expensive they've ever been. How much are you spending on your kids' shoes now that back to school is coming around? Stay here. It is KSL Brightside.
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23: Welcome back. This is KSL Brightside. I'm Ethan Millard here with Alex Keery. And Alex, I've got some back-to-school shopping that I've got to do today after work.
24: Oh, you do?
23: Yeah, I got to take my baby girl out.
24: You know, the parents are like, and I'm going back to school too.
23: I've got clothes worked out for the rest of my life. You know this. I have a uniform now. I wear two different colors slacks. I have dark blue slacks, you know, and I have tan slacks. I have a few pairs of each, and then I have like 7 or 8 button down collar.
24: Yeah, let me
23: cotton dress shirts.
24: Let me roll this.
23: And this is what I wear. This is what I wear.
24: Let me run this past you, because I don't really like worry about the clothes that I wear every day. But what I do worry about is that you and I look a little too
23: nice.
24: Vanilla sometimes. We're kind of like,
23: I'm very basic. I'm very basic.
24: What if we did, what if we just did a full, because you go and you do a different job after this.
23: I do.
24: But we come here and we do this job and it'd be like, you know, you have to wear a different uniform. But what if we got some coveralls? You know what I mean? So like a jumpsuit.
23: We had like a uniform.
24: Corey could get some. Corey could wear a jumpsuit. Caitlin would wear a jumpsuit, and it's basically like it's that Brightside blue.
23: Mm-hmm.
24: It's got our name right here,
23: yeah,
24: and then Brightside logo over here,
23: like on Bottle Rocket.
24: Yes, it's exactly right. What's the guy's name? Bob Odenthorpe.
23: Bob Mapplethorpe.
24: Bob Mapplethorpe, getaway driver. I'm a risk taker. I want to get the coverall because it makes us look like
23: we're a team.
24: Right, and in the last segment, we get done and we go, gosh, that was tough work. And we do like a Mr. Rogers situation.
23: Mm-hmm.
24: We all get into our regular clothes and go, man, that was tough work.
23: I'd go for that. I want Cheryl to pay for it.
24: Well, I mean, that goes without saying. I still have that P card till November.
23: Well, let's use it. Oh, now,
24: P card till November?
23: Let's take it back to school shopping.
24: That's a great band name.
23: So here's the thing that many, many, many families are really, really not looking forward to for back to school shopping, and that is shoes. So we all know, as parents, we all know the problem with shoes. And that is your kids' feet grow and the shoes can get worn out, but also they grow out of the shoes. It can be unbelievably frustrating. Additionally, in the first half of this year, shoe prices rose by 3.2%, which is the fastest pace in 34 years. That's according to the Footwear Distributors and Retailers Association. So tremendous price increases in the arena of shoes, which is something that it's frustrating for a few reasons. Number one, your kids grew out of them. Number two, they are these crazy status symbols for kids, which means parents are under a tremendous amount of pressure to try and get the right shoes for their children. And it's like an arms race, man. And you just can't win. And that pressure that parents come under can be so great. And then to have that thing specifically facing such high inflationary pressure, I mean, 3.2% increase in the first half of this year, highest rate of increase on shoes in 34 years. So I don't know, man. How do you do it?
24: Yeah, the thing is that
23: do you let your kids pick out the shoes?
24: It depends.
23: The or thing do you is, give is like them now, like parameters and say this is what I'm willing
24: I would
23: to
24: just,
23: do?
24: I get them for them up to an age, up to a certain age. Now I will say that my kids are pretty good about being like they're not going to do the. I do both of my boys. So think about being an 11-year-old boy and a 9-year-old boy right now. Like that's a shoe age group. You know what I mean? Because now my teenagers that are older are like less. They're not as fixated on it. It's not as important at the age of 16, 17 as it was when they were like 12, 13. It's that junior high age. Remember, we were talking about how stupid the junior high age is and how annoying it is that it's just so much pressure. And we have a shelf, Ethan, in the garage.
23: Okay.
24: That is filled with 1 million shoes.
23: Yeah. And we have seven kids.
24: Seven kids everyone's and years
23: gonna get,
24: of shoes.
23: Everyone's going to get shoes once or twice a year.
24: And I've also thrown 1 million in either the garbage or given them to DI.
23: Yeah.
24: But it doesn't matter. We have shoes constantly because the shoe sizes change all the time. And I have made the mistake now of guessing wrong on shoes. Hey, these would be cool for you, right?
23: Yeah.
24: And then I'm like, and then it turns into tears later and be like, I didn't even want those, you know?
23: Yeah.
24: It doesn't matter what it is. It's even if it's the one that they hate or the one that they like. I'm typically spending between $60 and $80 on cheap on like the ones that are like, hey, why don't you lean this direction instead of the super expensive Air Maxes or something or these super trendy Adidas Sambas that I'm like, I've never seen them in that color before and they're $110 right off the bat. I was also the sixth of six kids in my house.
23: So were you? So was it hand-me-down city?
24: It wasn't. No, because my feet got too big, too fast. I was the biggest feet in the family as the youngest kid. I was a 13 at 13. I was a size 14 shoe at 14, and so there's a lot of shoes when I was growing up. But shoes have always been expensive. Now I worked at a shoe shop when I was in high school. I worked at a sports store in the mall that sold shoes. We sold the Penny Hardaway, one of the first editions of the Anthony Hardaways, the Penny Hardaways, that were the first $200 shoe I ever sold. And that was back in 1997. A $200 pair of shoes, think about the prospect of that in 1997. Shoes have been expensive. Nikes have been expensive. Popular sneakers have always been expensive.
23: I remember seeing kids that had $100 shoes and thinking, who are these people?
24: You remember the Reebok Pump? You remember the pump shoe on the front? You had to have it, man. And I never got into
23: thinking,
24: that stuff.
23: Who on earth are these kids that have $100 shoes?
24: It's the same ones who have the Little Debbie snacks in the pantry at home.
23: Among the must-have shoes this year, among the must-have overpriced shoes that your kids can bless you for. I was just reading about the Nike Mines. Have you seen these shoes?
24: Oh, these are the ones that like they poke your feet.
23: Yeah.
24: They have needles in them. They poke your feet. They're all, wake up, kid.
23: Yeah. So basically, it is a specialized texture in the insoles that stimulate sensory nerves on the foot.
24: Needles.
23: And so Nike say that this has benefits, including improved balance and posture, better circulation, and support for emotional regulation.
24: So they're uncomfortable, and they just keep you literally on your toes.
23: They say Nike's...
24: They're like, these are super uncomfortable shoes. You're going to be thinking about them all day.
23: Nike Mind shoes... They
24: mind?
23: Say are
24: mind,
23: mind M with a
24: but like a mind like the brain or like
23: the brain
24: mind?
23: Okay like the brain.
24: All right, I got you.
23: They are designed to be worn before and after competition rather than during exercise, And so you wear them before and after, and it's supposed to make you smarter?
24: I guess. I don't know. Keeps on, like I said, keeps on your toes.
23: Anyway, it's got these pressure points that kind of hit your foot.
24: Okay. What's a reasonable, and, what are your kids, I don't say what's a reasonable amount to spend on shoes, because I'm not going to pretend like I know other families' finances, but what did you spend on a single brand new pair of shoes for your kids this year? 57500. Or what are you willing to pay? Because my kids also come to me and be like, I want these, and they're $100, and I'll go, okay, you can buy them if you chip in. I'll pay for 65 of the dollars. You know what I mean?
23: Yeah.
24: I think that's reasonable. I always am like, Dad wears a size 14 giant shoe. If you're spending more money than me on this, then we're doing this the wrong way. 57500, how much are you spending or did you spend on shoes for back to school this year? We'll take those texts. 57500. More to go right around the corner. Speaking of expensive, the demographic of people who are now paying the most for organized sports. Stay right here with us on KSL Brightside.
14: Good afternoon, 1:30 at KSL News Radio. I'm Adam Small. We'll look at our top stories this half hour. A triple murder case out of West Valley City has hit another roadblock. Isaiah Pulu's attorney, J.P. Brummer, says Pulu's former employer is not responding to their subpoenas to testify in his case.
11: We're going to ask about training for Mr. Pulu. We're going to ask about his employment history, how he was told to handle certain circumstances that arose on the day of the incident.
14: Brummer says he believes the man is ignoring the court order and that he's a material witness in their case. The judge has now issued an arrest warrant for the man in question and pushed back Pulu's preliminary hearing again. Pulu was charged with 3 counts of murder after prosecutors say he left 3 disabled men in a running van inside a garage in West Valley back in February for hours so he could go inside, allegedly watch TV. Our top national story this hour from ABC News. Sources tell ABC News Luigi Mangione, the man accused of killing UnitedHealthcare CEO Brian Thompson, could plead guilty in his federal trial tomorrow. ABC News legal analyst Brian Buckmeyer has details.
15: The note that we're getting is that a guilty plea will be announced. That's not how anyone I know talks about guilty pleas in the criminal justice system. Either a guilty plea is taken or not. And I fall back on, I think this is a last-ditch effort by the defense to ask for an open plea from the judge based on the language that we see here. But if a guilty plea is taken, I think the overall hope is that if you can finalize the federal case, then you can revitalize the argument for double jeopardy with the state case. But even there, I think that's a losing argument.
14: Sources warned, though, the plea agreement has not been finalized. Your money at this moment. Major markets still in the green this half hour. The Dow's currently up 76 points. The S&P up 55. The Nasdaq's up 250. And the cost of oil is down today about $2 a barrel, down to just over $81 a barrel. Coming up, rain and much cooler weather. KSL weather is next. KSL News Time, 1:32.
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18: I want to extend an invitation to stop hiding in the back of photos. 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
14: 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Here's McKenna Rodriguez.
6: Bangor Highway is experiencing some slowdowns between 3500 South and the 201. North and southbound I-15 in Farmington also seeing some delays at Park Lane there. Looking like it's due to rain and construction. McKenna Rodriguez in the KSL Traffic Center.
14: Got a 70% chance of rain and thunderstorms for the rest of the day with a high of just 81 degrees. Staying in the low 80s again tomorrow, then we're back up to 85 come Saturday. We're not expected to get up into the 90s again until at least Monday. Right now, it is 73 degrees and mostly cloudy in downtown Salt Lake City. I'm Adam Small from the KSL Common Spirit Health Studios. 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
25: 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Brightside with Ethan Miller.
23: Doug Wright is probably rolling over in his grave. Here he is back on the air.
25: And Alex Keery.
24: Well, first of all, Doug's not dead, but yeah, he probably would not have written.
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23: Okay, welcome back. You're listening to KSL Brightside. I'm Ethan Miller here with Alex Keery, and we got your text at 57500 asking about shoes. Shoes have increased in price by 3.2% in the first half of this year. The biggest, basically, we're seeing the highest rates of inflation on shoes we've seen in 34 years.
24: It's the fastest it's gone up in price in like 35 years, for sure. And I can see it, man. When you go into the store and you know it's going to be $100 before you even like break a sweat on one pair of shoes. And if you're like us at our house, buying multiple pairs of shoes is a lot of times the case, especially to start up the school year.
23: And so this is on top of mind for me because after work today, I'm taking my daughter out. And I asked you yesterday, you know, what do we need to get for you for back to school? And it seemed reasonable when she said it. Okay, I'm going to need one pair of pants.
24: Yeah, okay.
23: Maybe a couple shirts and a pair of shoes.
24: See, and that sounds like
23: and that sounds reasonable, baseline, right?
24: Straightforward, yes.
23: But we'll see. I guess we'll see. We're taking your text, though. Yeah, go ahead.
24: What do you think? So is she okay? Does she shop online at all, or is it an in-person?
23: She loves to do online. I'm an in-person guy.
24: I am too, but I'm also like, stopping at a store and trying on clothes makes me want to die thinking about it.
23: Here are a couple of texts we got in. Someone's recommending UGG slippers for $109.99.
24: No. I mean, that's expensive, but Uggs could be actually more expensive. But I'm saying those aren't going to be.
23: Those are not good wear to every day.
24: Yeah, running around in the schoolyard kind of situation.
23: Those are good for some days. Here's one from Spencer. I spent $100 each for both of my boys on shoes. Mm. See? Someone else texted in the Walmart special, $20.
24: See, and again, but here's the problem you get with the Walmart special.
23: That's what I'm talking about.
24: Here's what you get with the Walmart special, because when I was in college, I did this move. I was like, dude, I'm going to Walmart. They got like super, super cheap shoes and they have size 14s.
23: Yeah.
24: And I can't tell you how many times I regretted how uncomfortable they were, how they fell apart really quickly. So you would kind of get what you paid for.
23: Yeah.
24: Because it was like this really cheap product, and $20 actually turned into I'm getting new shoes in 3.5 months or 2 months.
0: Here's a text. Yesterday, just took teenage grandgirls out for school shopping. Actually, their birthday gifts for me. $110 Sambas for both.
24: Yeah, see, again, Adidas loves 110.
0: Yeah.
24: Adidas loves the number 110. Oh, yeah, 110 for this jersey, 110 for these shoes, 110 for 110, 110, 110. And it's just, I'm Adidas is more expensive than you think they would be. And I wish that my kids would go down this route. Like I said, my older kids are like, yeah, I like nice shoes, but, you know, they do the thing, too, where they trade a lot. Or they go on that Depop website. Is that a thing?
0: My daughter loves Depop. She loves Depop. Here's a text from Clint. He says, I'm an Adidas snob.
24: Yeah,
0: I won't pay more than $50 for a pair of shoes if they're not Adidas. So he'll pay for Adidas. He won't pay for any of the shoes. Let's see here. My 16-year-old is 6'4 and wears a size 14 shoe. We buy two pairs and let him choose with a budget of $200 total. 9-year-old son wears a size 9 men's shoe. We can get him two pair for about 120. If my teenager wants more than those two pairs, he's responsible to buy them. He has a job, can buy himself the splurging extras. So that's good. I guess one of the important things is to set that boundary, right? Communicate that boundary and say, this is what I'm willing to pay for. If you want extra, you're going to have to come up with it. And that seems to be the move to make, right? That's the move to make. You got to set that expectation.
24: Yeah, and going to... So here's the other trick that we tell ourselves. Oh, if I go to Nordstrom Rack, they're loose on the rack. They're cheap. They are barely cheaper. And in some cases, they're not cheap at all.
0: The men's dress shoes.
24: I agree. You and I can shop there and we can kind of go, dude, I found these things over here. Because you and I will look around and go, I'll put up with those.
0: Yeah.
24: Oh, those are kind of nice. Oh, and yeah, look. Ooh, $59.99 for a pair of dress shoes. Mm-hmm. Great.
0: Yeah.
24: But when my kid, again, I have the hardest time when I see a size 14 dress shoe and I'm like,
0: these are big old boat.
24: And I'm like, these are $59.99. And then I have these little twinkly pink ones that when you drop them, they light up on the bottom and they're also $59.99. And I'm like,
0: I'm getting
24: it. It makes me so mad, but that's what you get. And here's the other thing too. It's back to school shopping and you've been, okay. Do you want to get mad at humans, Ethan?
0: Yeah. Oh, always.
24: One of your favorite stores on the planet provides this.
0: Okay.
24: For me every year. Walk down the shoe aisle at freaking Target.
0: Oh, yeah.
24: And it looks like a bunch of people.
0: It's like a tornado came through.
24: It was an assassination. It was a genocide of shoes. It was just absolute disgust. And you're like, why did you just throw them on the ground after you were done? You know what I mean?
0: It is so
24: bad.
0: You
24: look down the aisle.
0: It is so bad.
24: You look down the aisle of the dadgum shoe place at Target and you go,
0: what happened?
24: You want to pull like a mom aside and go, describe for me what you saw. And she's like, I had to kill another mom in the aisle here. I don't know what to tell you.
0: So let me tell you something. So I've been watching Target for the last couple of years. I've been watching their share price because Target is getting its tail beat, right? For the last couple of years. And they're just losing market share. Among the reasons why they struggled so much, and we have seen this in the stores, and the corporate officers have had to talk about this, and that is that their employees have not been keeping the stores clean. And you know what it was? It was they diverted so many employees to pick up orders.
24: Oh, yeah.
0: They diverted so many in-store employees to pick up orders that things were not getting put away. Things were not getting stocked.
24: Don't you hate...
0: Things were not getting cleaned.
24: You know what?
0: And fewer people were going to Target because 100%. They were walking into Target and they were seeing empty shelves and messes.
24: And it was a ghost town, too, because you'd be like... And by the way, the people who are going, are you talking about the ones that are walking around with the carts that they're like filling things up?
0: Yeah, for the pickup orders. Okay. Now they've changed that. And so all across the country, Target stores are now being kind of better cared for.
24: I got one of these responses from a guy the other day who was doing the online shopping. And I participate in the online shopping. We get stuff delivered probably once a week from like probably Walmart most of the time. And I went up to a guy at a physical store and I said, oh, hey. Obviously, the guy is the online shopper guy. He's got the cart out. He's got all the stuff. He's got the list he's looking at. And I always feel a little bit sheepish, like, I know you're doing this list over here, but just like, tell me real quick where the broth is, where the chicken broth is. And the guy gave me like a, hey, I really can't engage in like trying to find some of the things here. It's actually over on aisle 4, but like, you know, I have to like we're telling people to, like, right now, like, not to bother us while we're putting together these orders. And so they're actually discouraging asking me, like, let me put this online order together. That's obviously, like, the priority because they're getting a ton of money on the delivery. They're probably overcharging on the delivery. Maybe somebody paid
23: for Express. But you're the one that bothered to go to the store.
24: I'm standing in front of it.
23: Yeah.
24: And they're like, this customer service experience is gross to me that I have to see your body. You know, that's what they're telling me.
23: Yeah.
24: And they told me, like, basically just don't, I'll answer your question right now, but don't get in the habit of this. And it's so that next time you feel even dumber about asking. I said, yeah. Oh, okay. All right. Well, I don't know. If I find somebody else, like, do you guys have more people walking around? Cause I don't see a lot of people. You know what I mean? When I worked at a grocery store, we walked the people, we put everything down immediately and had to walk the person over to the aisle and then had to be like, is there anything else? Hey, here's the thing right here. Is this the product you're looking for?
23: Yeah.
24: Yeah, this is it right here. There's also a couple options right here. Is there anything else I can get for you? You had to walk them over to the aisle.
23: Yeah.
24: That's gone.
23: You know what? And maybe Walmart will have to make this change because Target, this is what Target did. Target basically had to turn things around and say, all right, you know what? We need to start respecting our stores again. We need to start providing that in-store experience. And it's working for them because do you know where their share price is today? It's $155 a share. Do you know where it was on January 1st? It was 100.
24: Oh, so it just keeps.
23: They're up more than 50% on the year.
24: Yeah.
23: And it's because all they needed to do was make sure that they were picking up those dumb shoes.
24: That's what it was.
23: Putting them back in the box.
24: I would love to hear.
23: Among other things.
24: I would love to hear Jeff Kaplan in the afternoon go, hey, Money News, Target. Investors seeing a lot more shoes picked up lately. They're like, there's no.
23: You would be amazed. I mean, obviously, there are other things that they do, right? There are other things that they've got to do. But one of the things that came up, and this came up, and they were like, and Target said, we are suffering in part because our stores have gotten so messy.
24: Target now committed to picking up their crap around the store has now gone up through the.
23: But I've noticed in our neighborhood Target, I've noticed it's better. Noticed that.
24: See? Yeah. It's because the shoes got so embarrassing.
23: Oh, my goodness. Now, I know exactly what you're talking about.
24: The way
23: about.
24: That they treated them, I mean, the problem is the way they treated it, the shoes aren't the real problem. It's the person who just goes, shoe, no more, gone.
23: Yeah.
24: Gone. They're throwing them around.
23: Yeah, but you know what? You're always going to have customers like that, right? You're always going to have that. You do really have to have someone come through and pick them back up and put them away.
24: Fine.
23: And,
24: fine.
23: Because you're right about that. But I'm telling you, it's a bigger deal than people realize how, you know, those Target shoe aisles look like they've been invaded by Russia. Just
24: that's crazy. Anyway, all right, we got to take a break. We come back. We have tons more to talk about today. We have, of course, we're getting in next hour to a bunch of different topics. Yes, food may come up. Somebody asked me earlier, they tweeted, they go, you haven't started talking about food yet. Don't you worry your little head. We do have an interesting topic about parents and what era that they are raising their kids in, what they long for, what they wish they were raising their kids in, what they aspire, what year they aspire to be kind of raising their kids in. Stay right here with us. More to go. I'll explain. 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
7: Okay, Alex, welcome back. This is KSL Brightside. And, you know, I know we don't do politics, but can I say something about what's happening in England?
8: By the way, I just looked at Corey across the glass as soon as he said that. We both looked at each other and went, oh, please help us. So, I don't know where this is going, but I don't like it.
7: No. Oh, I see Caitlin, too. She's holding her breath. So, no, this is happening in England. So, Nigel Farage is one of the major party leaders there from UK.
8: Former PM, right?
7: So, he stepped down from his post to trigger a re-election in his district because he was hoping to kind of get some of those rivals off his back.
8: Yeah.
7: But the other main party candidates didn't bite. They didn't join the election. Instead, now he's facing this major party candidate is facing an election in his own district against this crazy group of candidates, including someone called Howling Laud Hope of the official Monster Raving Loony Party.
8: Yeah.
7: And Marcus White from the Everyone is Good Party. No, I'm sorry, from the Everyone is God Party.
8: Oh, Everyone is Good and Everyone is God is very different.
7: And I know it is. And then there's also one called Count Binface, which is a candidate...
8: A garbage can, right?
7: Who only appears wearing a crazy garbage can.
8: It's a real person, though.
7: It's a real person. And all of his public appearances are with a garbage bag over his head.
8: That's
7: and then he wears this body armor, and he pretends to be from another planet, taking a special interest in the activities of humans.
8: Here's what this is when third world countries look around and go, "You guys asked for democracy, you idiots."
7: Anyway, I just wanted to point out that it's crazy everywhere. You know,
8: what? I like that angle.
7: Let's just enjoy our own brand of crazy.
8: because if you do, you would show up at the... They go, "What do you guys have going on?" "I'm running against a gentleman named Count McBinface." Was it Mick or just Binface?
7: Binface.
8: Count Binface.
7: Count Binface.
8: "How's the Duchess? How's the Countess?"
7: Isn't that amazing?
8: And then they talk about his bag of business. His breath smells like garbage, doesn't it? I don't imagine that this is ever going to get any better. And by the way, what's great about this is the playing along or not playing along with his little political game that he's trying to play. It makes him look like a fool.
7: Well, he's got to. I mean, what do you do?
8: You go to the debate is what you do.
7: What do?
8: you better go to that BBC debate. Do they do those like we do on CNN?
7: I assume so. I assume
8: and,
7: they do.
8: Now the gentleman, now the count. The count with the garbage can face.
7: Count bin face.
8: Will have time.
7: 30 seconds to rebut.
8: To rebut. Oh, I love it. That makes my day, actually.
7: All right, Alex, we've got two parenting things to have happen.
8: Oh, you know what that means? Typically, that means that I have a perfect print club. So you know what I'm going to do? Give me 1 second here.
7: Okay.
8: And then I'm going to be able to play it because I'm going to find it right here. And here we go.
6: You see them in your feed. The parents who do everything right. You could be one too by being

0: judgmental. Ethan and Alex welcome you to the Perfect Parent Club.
1: All right, I call this meeting of the Perfect Parents to session, to order. And the honorable and perfect parent, Alex Geary, is presiding at our meeting
2: today. Thank you so much.
1: Okay, first on the agenda, a new trend online on social media. Why parents want a 1990s childhood back. Maybe you've seen this in a dozen different articles and a thousand different social media posts. Parenting like it's 1996.
3: Yeah, what's that mean?
1: It means people looking back at the 90s and saying, really, is this how we should be parenting? Now, basically, it falls into a couple of categories, and you could probably predict them. Number one is, in the 90s, we had fewer screens.
3: Of course, not that
1: we had zero screens. We had video games. We had TV.
3: But the one that
1: mattered. And then things you could do on the TV.
3: Right. The one that matters for the, I wish we weren't going this direction, though, is just the smartphone, right?
1: And so we have families now that are cutting back on tablets, smartphones, video streaming, things like that, in an attempt to stop the digital burnout.
3: We got to do that.
1: And this is like it was in the 90s. Although it's not like we didn't watch TV.
3: No, we watched a ton of TV. We talked about this.
1: We had amazing TV in the 90s.
3: And by the way,
1: we had Seinfeld, Friends, Frasier, NYPD Blue.
3: By the way, they just did like this full thing. They asked like all the TV Writers of America Guild and blah, blah, blah. And what do you think the number one sitcom of all time would be if you were to rank it?
1: Frasier.
3: I think Frasier's great. I think that's a top.
1: You don't think it's number one?
3: No, I'm saying guess what other people picked as the number one sitcom of all time.
1: Frasier.
3: Not Frasier. It's a 90s, but again.
1: Is it? It's not 90s. Friends. Can't be Friends. Don't say Friends. If you say Friends. Is it really Friends?
4: When the rain starts to fall.
1: Look, I was there for both. I'm old enough. When I saw both as they aired, and Frasier was 1,000 times better than Friends.
3: I agree.
1: Really, Friends? I mean, it was fine. Friends was fine. I liked Friends. Friends was fine. Let's see here. Ben texted in. So all of my five friends huddled around a giant CRT monitor looking at GeoCity websites. Yeah, pretty much. That's what we're all going. We're all going back to.
3: Sheesh.
1: So,
3: I'll tell you. Okay, if you could really have something that you would have in the back pocket as a parent from the 90s that you wish it was that way, what would you do?
1: It's not so much
3: I think the toys were way better, by the way.
1: I have three other themes. What? So one is less screen time.
3: Okay, less screen time.
1: Two is more outdoor freedom.
3: Got it.
1: Okay. Because you had fewer screens.
3: Yeah, of course.
1: You got your butt outside. And also, fewer homes had air conditioning. That was a big part of summertime.
3: We would just take our bikes, and our parents were cool with us going wherever. Now, you run the fear of, I guess they let their kids ride their bikes over to the 7-Eleven.
1: I'm telling you, when you don't have air conditioning, it changes your relationship with your house in
3: the
1: summertime.
3: It does, and it also it shows you what you can do, by the way. You are able to accomplish. You're still able to live and not die without AC.
1: Number three is the value of boredom.
3: Okay.
1: Instead of trying to be, you know, your kids' camp counselor.
3: You can figure it out.
1: And then four, simpler entertainment. Boards, games, physical books, analog routines create kind of calmness and things like that, So there you go, parenting like it's the 90s. Yeah. If you see that trend online, that's what that means.
3: Bring back Hamburglar. Hey, we're going to come back. Speaking of McDonald's, there's a McDonald's story next hour. And even Wendy's, how are they going to change if they get sold to private equity? Stay with us right here on KSL Brightside.
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6: Good afternoon, 2 o'clock at KSL News Radio. I'm Adam Small with a look at our top stories this hour. We're learning a driver is in critical condition after a metal pole fell from a pickup truck and broke through their windshield. Utah Highway Patrol says this happened in Provo Canyon earlier this week. They have not found the pickup involved and are asking anyone with information to give them a call. Beaver County has set up a self-serve sandbag station for homeowners living near the Cottonwood Fire burn scar as heavy rain poses the risk for more flash flooding.
7: Beaver does have a kind of fill-your-own sandbag station available where residents in those low-lying areas such as the Grove area can come and fill their own sandbags.
6: Skyler Stratford with the Utah Division of Emergency Management says the sandbag station is at 915 East, 600 North in Beaver. Officials are especially watching the Grove area closely today, which has already seen flooding and evacuations this summer. Our top national story this hour from ABC News. Cleanup is well underway in Indiana after a string of deadly storms. Indiana Governor Mike Braun says he's approved a statewide emergency disaster declaration.
2: We've got the National Guard involved up in the Northwest because of all the debris, trees down everywhere. Here, there'll be a Black Hawk helicopter. Stay on call because, sadly, the forecast says we could get 2 to 4 more inches down here.
6: Officials say the storms led to hundreds of thousands of power outages and wide trail of damage across the entire state. Taking a look at your money at this moment, the Dow is currently up 69 points. The S&P is up 50. The NASDAQ is up 214. Coming up, more cooler weather and rain for the next couple of days at least. KSL weather is next. KSL News Time 201.
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13: We do have a crash on southbound I-15 in Layton, just before Layton Parkway. Looks like they were blocking left lanes, but are now just in the right shoulder, but not before delays could stack up. It's slow from about SR-193 all the way down to Layton Parkway. And continuing with these wet road conditions, we're seeing a crash southbound I-215's west belt just after 1700 North. It looks like they are in the right shoulder there, so do be careful as you come down toward the airport. And both directions of the 201 freeway, seeing some heavier traffic from Bangor Highway over to I-215's West Belt in the rainy conditions. 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Cormac Bone in the KSL Traffic Center.
6: Got a flash flood watch down in most of southern Utah right now as monsoonal rains rain down there. And we are going to see some more rain and thunderstorms up here as well. Here in Salt Lake City, look for a high of 81 degrees today, just 82 tomorrow. It's going to be hopefully the coolest 2 days of the next seven. Highs return to the mid-80s by Saturday. We're back up to 90 come Monday. Right now it's 68 degrees and rain and thunderstorms starting to fall more in the area around Broadcast House in Salt Lake City. I'm Adam Small from the KSL Common Spirit Health Studios. 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
1: All right, so the show's falling down a weird rabbit hole. Welcome back, by the way. This is KSL Brightside. I'm Ethan Miller.
3: What's wrong with
1: that?
3: Can we just go with what the attitude of the people is? Okay?
1: We got a text that says, is that garbage can candidate in the UK in the same party as the guy here in the USA that wears a rubber boot on his head and wants to give everyone a pony? So I Googled rubber boot candidate pony, and it came up. So there really is a guy. His name is Vermin Love Supreme.
3: Vermin?
1: Mm-hmm.
3: And then Love Supreme.
1: So he has run on all kinds. He has run over the years. He's run as a Republican, a Libertarian, a Democrat, an Independent.
3: Green Party.
1: And his current affiliation is the U.S. Pirate Party.
3: Oh, boy.
1: So he is known for wearing a boot as a hat.
3: Yeah.
1: And carrying a large toothbrush. He has said that if elected president of the United States, he will pass a law requiring people to brush their teeth.
3: Hey, no problem.
1: He's campaigned on a platform of zombie apocalypse awareness and time travel research and promised a free pony for every American. So, all this seems as reasonable as anything else.
3: I don't hate this guy at all. Platform sounds solid.
1: Yeah. Here is another text. Hi, Ethan and Alex. Enjoying your show today. Could you give a shout out to all us lefties today? August 13th is International Left-Handed Day.
3: Oh.
1: Thanks and keep up the great work. That's from Troy. So, yeah, cool. Congrats to all the left-handeds. Okay. You and Ned Flanders and everyone else.
3: You know that I moonlight as a lefty.
1: Oh, that's right. When you throw left-handed.
3: Left-handed.
1: That's right.
3: Isn't it dumb? It's the only thing I do left-handed.
1: Well, it's not any more or less dumb than anything else. I mean, why would that be a dumb thing?
3: It just is funny because out of all the things that I do.
1: It's unusual, yeah.
3: It is very unusual. Being ambidextrous is not unusual. Having the one thing, I don't bat. No, it's not true, actually. You know what else I do left-handed? I shoot left-handed. I'm left-eyed when I shoot guns, which is also wild.
1: So you shoot left, throw left.
3: Throw left. That's it. Everything else, right.
1: What about on a skateboard?
3: Right. Huh? I've never.
1: When you're on a skateboard, which foot goes in front?
3: Goofy footed.
1: What does that mean, though?
3: I don't know either. I don't know.
1: But so imagine yourself, let's say you jump up on a board.
3: Yeah, right foot forward.
1: You're right foot forward. Yeah, yeah. So that's left again.
3: Is it?
1: Are you sure you're right-handed?
3: Okay, right-handed, bat right-handed, golf right-handed. Point at you and laugh right-handed. I'm trying to think of other things I do right-handed. All my eating right-handed.
1: All right. Yeah, you're obviously
3: I'm cultured.
1: Yeah, you're lefty. You're sophisticated.
3: But see,
1: man.
3: My brother is full on lefty, like the kind that drags his hand through the ink, kind of lefty. You know what I mean?
1: Mm-hmm.
3: Corey, are you a lefty? Are you a full on lefty? Yeah, yeah.
1: Corey's a lefty.
3: I knew she was smart because lefties are smart too.
1: We got another text here. Hey, Ethan and Alex, this is your old pal Bergen. You remember Bergen?
3: Oh, yeah.
1: Oh, yeah. We love Bergen. It's been a long time. I just wanted to say how happy I am to have you guys back on the air again. I listen to you guys every night. It's the best way to end the day. You're just as funny and informative as ever. I still have my OG Nightside shirt and wear it with pride.
3: Hey, look at that.
1: Thanks, guys. Have a great week. You know what I think we should do? Because I know that we have a few KSL Brightside t-shirts. We just did a limited run. I would love to make some of them available to people who can still produce their old Nightside t-shirts.
3: Show us the goods. if you have a legit one, there's like people coming in, they like have fake ones. They have counterfeit ones. No, I swear there's a night sign.
1: Even if you found it at DI.
3: You're gone. I've seen him at DI. Mm-hmm. We had runs of Nightside shirts, which is funny because we just made a run of Brightside shirts, and you will not see those at DI because we will not put enough of those into the circulation because they are too expensive.
1: As they gone up in price.
3: Oh my goodness.
1: Because the old Nightside shirts were like candy.
3: We handed them out like crazy. Every Seriously Thursday night we tried to get through a full box. We're like, yeah, get it out of here.
1: All right, Alex.
3: That's not even the best swag we had. Winter beanie and the chapstick.
1: I want to pivot to a new story.
3: Yeah, let's hear it.
1: So this actually has my... This story intersects with something that you and I talked about off air a couple of weeks ago. And that is how well/poorly the U.S. did in the World Cup. So the U.S. did okay, but we also kind of underperformed for where we really should be.
3: Started off like insane. We've never seen a team like this. And then by the end, it was like, oh, we've seen this.
1: We can't get past a certain point.
3: Right.
1: And I've got this story now from the Associated Press. Higher income families more likely to enroll kids in organized sports. In fact, 7 in 10 K-12 parents with a household income of at least $100,000 annually say their children play organized sports, compared to 4 in 10 with lower household income. So that's almost twice as much. And this kind of goes back to the problem that some people have diagnosed in American soccer. And that is that the pipeline in soccer is not as open as it is in other parts of the world. And that if you want to go far in soccer, you have to be able to afford very expensive special schools, very expensive traveling clubs. And what that means is that the U.S. is pretty much only getting a certain type of kid to engage in high-level soccer. And that's limiting that pool. And we're just not getting the great players that the rest of the world is getting, because the rest of the world is better to is more able to bring up kids of all walks of life. Whereas here in the United States, the pathway to the World Cup is through your parents' checkbook.
3: So David Beckham, in my recollection with David Beckham, was he was kind of like lower middle class at best. Wayne Rooney was a lot the same way. These are really, really good English soccer players. Maradona, Pelé, Lionel Messi, these are all people who grew up in Maradona in particular, like the roughest neighborhood.
1: Messi was legit poor.
3: Messi was legit poor too, but Maradona was like in a very, very like sketchy, like very scary part of Buenos Aires. And part of the thing was, he was like, I want to get my parents this thing, and I want to be able to have, and I want to be able to get them out of there. It, like so many athletes.
1: And I want to be able to cheat and use my hands.
3: Soccer, you don't see that as much in the U.S. Like, you'll get that with American football and be like, I want to give my parents, and with basketball. Because talent rises to the top in those sports, and they're just like, talent is the only thing that matters.
1: Do you think
3: in
1: this
3: soccer,
1: is...
3: I think, in soccer, it's interesting you brought that up with soccer. And this was not intended to be like a, here's why soccer stinks right now in the U.S. It's more along the lines of, sports are so expensive now.
1: Yeah.
3: And you have to find, and there are ways that they will get, let kids play, you know, at the city level. If a kid came to the city up in Kaysel, for example, I'm pretty certain you'd be like, hey, this kid can't afford to play. There are ways to be able to get this thing to happen.
1: Yeah, there are ways, but you know, you look at the story of like Messi, Lionel Messi.
3: Yeah.
1: Grew up poor, didn't have opportunities. Soccer still found him.
3: Yes.
1: Can that happen in the United States? Is there in some city a kid that has the ability of someone like Messi, and he will just never, ever be found?
3: See, like scouts for basketball and scouts for football, those are genuinely just like in the community and they're right there. But like the best and highest level of soccer, and it's getting less and less like that in basketball, by the way, because it's all club stuff. Football's still pretty much dominated by the public
1: high school
3: space. There's 7-on-7 leagues that are pretty intense, but I would say soccer is interesting because it is so closed off. And baseball is getting to be this way too. It's expensive. The travel teams are there. It's the only thing those kids do. And it's such a small group that the reality is that kid's really, really good inside that group, but you never knew how good this person would be over here because they didn't even get close to being able to afford to be able to play. And so the entry price, the entry fee was way too much for them. They never even did it.
1: Yeah.
3: guys like Lionel Messi or Maradona, they're playing inside their city, and they're so, it's so unavoidable to go, they're better than everyone right here. They're better than everyone in the group that's even past that. They're better than everybody in that group. It just keeps going up and up and up and up. And scouts just go, well, I want that raw talent. Give me that. And the reality is in baseball, like really, really expensive travel baseball.
1: And soccer,
3: And soccer, are you getting the best talent, or are you getting just the person who was able to pay enough money for long enough, and they're the best inside that group? And does that make them actually very good?
1: Yeah. Well, and they might be great, but when you get to the World Cup level, you can't just be great. I mean, this is...
3: Oh, no.
1: You know, this is... Nope. I mean,
3: you will get, as we've seen, you will get run down by other countries so quickly, it doesn't even matter. Your head will spin. Yeah. And so, all right. Man, yeah. I will say this, and you could tell me if sports have gone up in your town. Like, I remember spending $40 to sign up for rec football in Texas when I was a kid. I remember it was $40, and that got you everything. And now everything is very different because it's $400 just to even like sniff.
1: Did I ever tell you how I learned to ski?
3: No.
1: It was the Utah Learn to Ski program. It was done with Gart Sports.
3: Oh yeah, I remember Gart Sports. Oh yeah.
1: I got three group lessons. This was at Park City.
3: Yeah.
1: I got three group lessons. 3 day passes, so there were three Saturdays in a row. 1, 2, 3.
3: Oh, how much?
1: 3 group lessons, 3 ski rentals, 3 day passes, and 3 bus rides.
3: Yeah,
1: up there we met at the by your old place at Mouth of Parley's.
3: Yeah, the old Kmart. Yep.
1: And we meet there right up. You want to know how much it was for the whole thing, all 3 weekends?
3: $150, $100 bucks,
1: $30.
3: And the fourth,
1: and after $30, I was a skier.
3: Yeah. The 4th, 5th, and 6th grade pass that we have here in the state of Utah to get you passes to like 3 days at all the resorts, basically.
1: Mm-hmm.
3: It's a great program. It used to be like free. They keep adding a couple of dollars here and there, here and there, and here and there. Pretty soon.
1: Skiing is pretty much ceasing to become a locals
3: thing. It's hard to do.
1: Yeah.
3: It's hard to afford.
1: Skiing is for people who can come in from other cities and pay those prices.
3: We will take a break. When we come back, we have tons to go on the program. You don't want to miss any of it. We've got some, what McDonald's is doing to pop up in the news, and Wendy's as well. So stay here. KSL Brightside continues.
1: KSL Brightside, we've been doing a lot this summer to bring attention to and to support Utah's search and rescue teams. We have them in every county, all up and down the entire state, and they do such an amazing job. And we've got a special guest in studio, and just as I introduce him, though, I want to encourage everyone to go to rescue.utah.gov, because if you take your family out into the public lands, if you love camping and you love fishing and you love hunting, snowmobile, hiking, then you need to get yourself a Utah Search and Rescue Assistance card. It's $25 for an individual, $35 for a family, and you can make sure that, you know what, if you ever need help, you know that you've already done something to support these guys, and you can make that call with a clean conscience. And we're joined right now by Sheriff Chad Jensen of the Cache County Sheriff. And Sheriff Jensen, you know, every search and rescue team up and down the state, they are tied at the hip with the sheriff. The sheriff really kind of directs that work, oversees it. And I know one of the truisms you guys live by is that the best rescue is one that does not have to happen.
14: Correct. That is the best one that we can have, is not to have it happen at all.
1: And how do you, I'm sorry, Alex, how do you encourage your families to take responsibility in these moments?
14: I think we certainly want all the families and kids and everybody to enjoy the outdoors. We live in a beautiful state, and it deserves to be explored. There's some simple things. Let somebody know where you're going to be. Let somebody know where you're going to park. Let somebody know what time you expect to be home. If a rescue needs to happen or search and rescue needs to be there, it's better to do it at 5 o'clock in the afternoon than 4 o'clock in the morning.
1: Yeah.
3: Well, Sheriff Jensen's trying to do what everybody else is in the state, which is trying to help people understand a little bit that this is 100% volunteer. Search and rescue is 100% volunteer. He is obviously overseeing a team of people that go out there that they're asking to go help out with massive certifications, tons of equipment of their own, all those things. Yeah. And that doesn't come cheap across the state of Utah. In fact, the state of Utah, that's why we're asking people to go out. 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
16: 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I personally lost over 30 pounds in just 7 weeks through Soda's plan. 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
1: All right, welcome back. This is KSL Brightside. I'm Ethan Miller here with Alex Keir. We've got a few texts we want to respond to. We were talking about youth sports and how 7 in 10 families earning over $100,000 report their kids are in organized sports. Only 4 in 10 of lower income families report the same thing. So significantly higher participation rates. And we also talked about how is this kind of dynamic, and some people are blaming America's stall out at the World Cup on this. And that is that we're not able to reach down and really find talent that, for the most part, the talent that we get in these sports are those families that can pay for it early, get into the club teams and to get into the travel teams early. And they might be great players, but we're not casting a broad enough net to really compete on the global stage. And I think that's an interesting question. We got a few texts coming in response. One says, hockey groups are buying up local rinks to force kids to play in their club teams. I have heard that more and more of youth hockey is getting shunted that way. Another problem with getting lower income youth into sports is some parents work and just can't get kids to practice in games. And yes, I know that dynamic very, very well. Is there has to be a level at which the parents need to be able to participate to some degree.
3: Well,
1: and
3: Ethan,
1: not everyone can.
3: Ethan watches me every day run out the door because it's football season now, and I have to get out the door of the building to try to get a kid to practice here and there, whatever it might be. But it's a hard thing because we've got multiple kids in multiple sports, and we have to figure it out. And here's the other thing: we complain about how much it costs all the time.
1: Yeah,
3: and it's a lot of kids that are participating in a lot of things, and I'm super glad they're doing it. There are people who are like, we're not playing that this year. Why not? It's too expensive.
1: Yeah.
3: And they're not allowed to play because of that gate that you have to clear. And if you don't clear it, then it's a problem.
1: Exactly. Here's a text, another text that says, you guys are getting me all riled up in my car here. I just paid $300 for my senior high school student to run cross country, yeah, and my son $500 to be in marching band. It is an insane amount of money just to sign up for regular school stuff. That doesn't even include shoes for running. Tack on another $200. But I agree, these are activities that not everyone has access to because of the financial burden and strain. Another text here.
3: They put a lot of pressure on the kids, by the way. Like in the football programs and stuff, they put a lot of pressure on the kids to be like, you have to bring in a $700 donation somewhere along the way. And if you don't, like, you're in real trouble here. Because the school fee to play golf for us is somewhere in that same range, that $500 to $600 range to play golf. And that's before you buy the golf balls. And it's before you get to this thing. And they'll give them a sleeve of golf balls or two. But, like, it's not... I mean, I can't tell how many buckets of practice balls I'm buying constantly. And I go, what is our school fee pay for again?
1: Yeah.
3: I don't know. I actually don't know.
1: Listen to this one. Interesting conversation. I'm right in the thick of it. I have a kid who plays competitive soccer, and it's nothing compared to my daughter's volleyball.
3: Volleyball is crazy.
1: We are now $8,000+ year for club volleyball.
3: Listen, club volleyball.
1: That is wild.
3: Club volleyball gets the biggest knock right now because it's kind of snuck up on people. I say snuck up on because that was never really what it... I'll tell you what was always expensive and continues to be one of the most expensive is cheerleading, dance, tumbling. Yeah. That is...
1: We know.
3: You've already talked about it many times.
1: Yeah.
3: You're not signing up for dance. You're signing up for cult.
1: A cult, yeah.
3: And that's what it feels like. And club volleyball, from everything that I've heard, has turned that direction 1,000%.
1: Wow.
3: So, whew, I know. The expense, $8,000. $8,000. I think I've probably spent... I've spent definitely low five figures for golf just this year.
1: Isn't that amazing?
3: For my son's stuff. Yeah, yeah. I think it's probably closer to $5,000 this year. Not on equipment at all, by the way.
1: Yeah.
3: This is just to sign up for these.
1: So figures. low four figures.
3: Yeah, yeah. It's just to sign up for these. Not five figures. Yeah, yeah. Low four.
1: I'd be really impressed.
3: It's six figures.
1: I won the Powerball.
3: Everybody gets a new golf ball every swing. Or no, everybody gets a new golf club every swing. Okay. All right.
1: What do we got here? Hold on.
3: We gotta take a break.
1: We talked about that for so long. My computer actually switched off.
3: Listen,
1: that's how long it's been since I looked at the rundown.
3: It's fine because we gotta get to it here because we got news, traffic, and weather at the bottom of the hour. We're talking to the search and rescue folks. All of it all together.
1: You know, isn't that search and rescue the coolest thing?
3: It is. It is.
1: And by the way, this is what you ought to do: go to rescue.utah.gov and get yourself a. A Utah search and rescue card.
3: Yes. It's a small donation for a huge cause. Yeah. So let's take a break. We'll come back. We've got more news, traffic, and weather here at the bottom. And stay right here. It's KSL Brightside.
1: Okay. Listen up, everybody. If you love to take your family out and recreate in Utah's outdoors, you need to go today to rescue.utah.gov and get yourself a Utah search and rescue assistance card. Now, what this is it's $25 for an individual for the card or $35 for a family for the card. And this just means that you put a little money in the kitty. And if something ever happens where you need to call for some help, you know, hey, I already did my part. So when these guys come out to get you, you can have a clear conscience. We've got Sheriff Chad Jensen with Cache County Sheriff with us. And Sheriff, one of the things we've learned in talking with so many search and rescue volunteers and sheriffs across the state is these individual search and rescue volunteers are not just committing their time. Sometimes there's a lot of personal financial commitment as well.
14: Correct. Every search and rescue member comes with their own personal vehicles, four-wheelers, side-by-side, snow wheels. Some agencies, through donations and through other means, can provide some of that equipment, but they are 100% volunteer their time and about almost 100% volunteer all their own personal equipment to go out on these calls and serve the public.
3: So you guys, the sheriffs, like we've talked about before, the sheriffs oversee every one of these in every county. That's the state mandate, right? And so you've got like the regular law enforcement and stuff, and then you have these search and rescue guys who you're trying to put your hand on their shoulder going, we're trying to get as much funding wise for you guys as we can, because I don't know how many all volunteer groups that you're operating, inside your department, but I would imagine that that's one of the bigger ones with the bigger expenses, and it's obviously for a good cause.
14: Well, absolutely. Search and rescue is the biggest volunteer organization in, I think, any sheriff's office, as it deals with the public. We have 50 volunteers in our agency, and they've been, on average, there close to 20 years. just in my agency alone, 20, 22,000 hours a year just in time, let alone the hundreds of thousands of dollars of personal equipment that they're bringing to every one of these rescues that my agency does. And that's standard across the state.
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21: 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I'm Claire Scott. KSL's top story this hour. The case of a West Valley City man accused of causing the deaths of three disabled men has hit another roadblock. KSL News Radio's Adam Small was in the court today where attorneys said they were unable to track down a key witness in the case.
22: Isaiah Pulu's attorney told the judge today they've been trying to track down this witness for more than a month now. He said they've tried going by his last known address, calling him, and even hiring a private investigator who apparently got him to text back, but that's about it. The defense has asked to delay the preliminary hearing again now that the judge has issued a warrant for this man's arrest. Attorneys say this man was Pulu's employer when he allegedly left three disabled men in a running van in a garage for hours, while detectives say he went up to his apartment to eat and watch anime.
21: The judge has scheduled the next hearing for September 25th. Our top national story this hour from ABC News. An earthquake shook the San Francisco Bay Area early this morning.
23: Even though it was classified as a minor earthquake, BART trains were stopped as a precaution, but there was no damage and there were no injuries. The shaking was pretty much right under the Oakland Zoo, right on the border with Oakland and San Leandro. The USGS originally said it was a 4.1 magnitude, but it got downgraded several times to a 3.8. There were two smaller aftershocks. The shaking was minor, but people felt the main quake all over the Bay Area.
21: ABC's Alex Stone reporting from California. Your money at this moment, the Dow has closed up 69 points. The S&P is up 50. And coming up, thunderstorms and flood watches. KSL weather is next. 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
21: 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Here's Cormac Bone.
13: Wet roads causing some issues in the Salt Lake Valley. Westbound I-80 pretty slow approaching 700 East due to a crash, and they are blocking two right lanes. You can still get off at 700 East, but you got to get onto that on-ramp a little later than you usually would. And southbound I-215's West Belt very slow from 1700 North all the way down to I-80, where there is also a crash there. Looks like they've moved those vehicles away, but that right lane is still blocked. Southbound I-15 in Layton also very, very slow with the crash as you come down from Antelope Drive toward Layton Parkway. The crash there has cleared out of the lanes, but is still in that right shoulder and adding to those heavy delays. I'm Cormac Bone in the KSL Traffic Center.
2: We're seeing rain and lightning pass through the Salt Lake Valley right now. Scattered thunderstorms and monsoonal moisture is expected all over the state today and tomorrow, with flood watches in southern Utah near wildfire burn scars. Right now, it is 70 degrees with light rain. I'm Claire Scott from the KSL Common Spirit Health Studios. 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
1: 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They could just do this in AI.
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1: Welcome back. This is KSL Brightside. I'm Ethan Miller here with Alex Keery. And boy, we just had a gully washer pass through downtown. I mean, just dumping all kinds of rain.
3: It didn't last like 2 minutes. It lasted like 15 or 20.
1: And then it's gone.
3: It's still kind of coming down. Yeah, look at the sidewalk. This is the kind of stuff I love.
1: Do you?
3: Oh, Ethan's over here lamenting the heck out of it.
1: I don't like the rain.
3: Yes, he hates. Do you know how many acre feet of water we need in Salt Lake City, dude?
1: Before
3: we can start feeling good about ourselves again?
1: Yeah.
3: Your self-esteem needs to be down here, and it should just coordinate itself with the lake level. Okay?
1: You
3: feel bad about yourself while the lake is low. Not until the lake is high enough can you feel good about yourself.
1: I know we need the moisture. But I don't like rainstorms. Dislike, would not recommend, thumbs down.
3: Do they creep you out?
1: Yeah.
3: Why? Don't give me the whole, oh, it's in the Slaw Canyon. We're in Salt Lake City.
1: Well, that's literally it. because
3: me over here,
1: brother and some friends were almost killed by a rainstorm. And I know I'm not in a Slaw Canyon in southern Utah right now.
3: No, you aren't.
1: I know that. But it doesn't matter. That's not how this works.
3: Ethan.
1: Yeah.
3: It's not your fault.
1: Doesn't matter.
3: It's not your fault.
1: I know I'm inside. I know I'm safe.
3: It can't hurt you right here. Instead, he's looking out the window and he goes, psh.
1: It's back for me. Here to finish the job.
3: So stupid.
1: Ever since then, I haven't liked rainstorms. I don't like them. And so I'd prefer not to be around them.
3: Ooh.
1: But I get it. I get it. Storms like this are cool and they're nice. Alex, in the meantime, I want to talk about some information we're learning about how McDonald's operates. There is a man named Reese Rogers who has a column in Wired Magazine, or story in Wired Magazine. And it dives deep into McDonald's and the data that they gather on customers. I want to read just the first paragraph of his story here. Are you ready for this?
3: Yes.
1: When I downloaded the McDonald's app years ago, I signed up for its loyalty program hoping to get better deals. Why not some cheap fries? Actually, this is something that people like about the McDonald's app.
3: They did the free fries. They still do periodically, but man, there's been a lot of free fries in my life too.
1: There are a lot of deals, right? Okay. And then he goes on to say, as a California resident, I have the legal right to access the data a company stores about me. So I decided to request that information from McDonald's to better understand, et cetera, et cetera, et cetera.
3: Oh no.
1: A few days after I visited the McDonald's Privacy Rights Center website and requested access, I received a 515-page file.
3: Hold on.
1: With the iconic golden arches stamped across the top.
3: You know what?
1: He's a regular McDonald's goer. He goes to McDonald's regularly.
3: Yeah.
1: He's not
3: the guy from Supersize Me. He's not his only meal that he has.
1: And the file that they had on just him was 515 pages long. And it had everything. It had every purchase he's ever made. It had every time he came to a store.
3: Now that's embarrassing.
1: It had listed out what they know about
3: him. Did it have any pictures of him? Please tell me it had a picture of him.
1: I don't know if it had pictures of him, but it had listed out all that they know about him. And it also basically has the determination that he is they had a burger file that they used to indicate that this guy pretty much is a lifetime customer, and
3: like,
1: that they
3: it
1: know
3: says it's a winky face. Is like, we freaking got this guy.
1: Mm-hmm.
3: It's a picture of, you know what it is? It's a close-up picture of like one of those chubby bellies with the belly button.
1: Oh, this is what it is. Customer attrition likelihood.
3: Zero.
1: The customer attrition likelihood is zero. That means he is never leaving.
3: He will never leave.
1: He is never leaving McDonald's. His estimated number of visits during the next 6 weeks is 2.16.
3: See, and you know what? That's not crazy.
1: McDonald's already knows how many times he's going to visit in the next 6 weeks. They know his average order.
3: Oh my goodness.
1: They know what he buys. Do you know what his number one item is?
3: Yeah, yeah. The double cheeseburger.
1: No, that's mine. Mine's a double quarter pounder with cheese. All day long.
3: Yeah, double cheeseburger is the much healthier choice of that. But go ahead.
1: Large Diet Coke. That's his number one thing. Large Diet Coke. People love the McDonald's Diet Coke. Can you believe there's 515 pages?
3: It would be for me is the soft serve cone, vanilla cone, but mm-hmm. it's never working. Never works.
1: It also had a record of every piece from the Monopoly game that he scanned in. And whether or not he won a prize with it.
3: Of course he didn't. Well, they just put LOL, haha.
1: And what prizes he won. Because, you know, you still win, like, the same free sandwich and things like that, right?
3: Okay.
1: So things that you can still win.
3: Let me ask you this. So I found something. Because it's one thing for them to know kind of what your tendencies are to buy things and everything, right?
1: Mm-hmm.
3: It's another to kind of know actually about you. You know what I mean? So I did something different.
1: What did you do?
3: I wanted to know. So I got it. I got in with this is and normally I would do this on our ask an AI, but I'm fascinated by it right now. Maybe we'll come back to it again. I said, what can you find out about the deepest personality about the personalities of people based off of their McDonald's orders?
1: Okay,
3: give me a profile on people based off of their McDonald's orders.
1: Okay.
3: Okay, so here's the thing I already know about you, though. You're also the only person I know that, like, adores a double Filet-O-Fish.
1: Yes.
3: Okay?
1: I love the Filet-O-Fish. I double love the double Filet-O-Fish.
3: Yeah, so here's what it says.
1: It is twice as good.
3: Right, so I asked this. I said, okay, what about the double Filet-O-Fish? Okay, well, here's the first of all. What's, like, a normal order for you? The quarter pounder with cheese, right?
1: Yeah, double quarter pounder
3: with cheese. All right, so double quarter pounder with cheese. Straightforward, decisive, doesn't overthink food.
1: Well, that's true.
3: Personality matches somebody who already knows what they want in life, tries to make those decisions based off of what those decisions are. Mm. It's almost automatic.
1: I guess. I mean, I know what I like to eat.
3: How about just the Big Mac combo meal? That's a pretty straightforward one. That's number one.
1: Okay.
3: Isn't that a number one? It used to be. A Big Mac, fries, and a Coke.
1: Okay.
3: Conventional, familiar, low risk, likes the classic experience with everything in their lives.
1: Likes extra bread.
3: The 20-piece nugget. The type of person who loves to be able to share with others. There's no way. My kids don't share that, by the way.
1: No, 20-piece nugget
3: that
1: is not
3: shareable.
1: That won't
3: get you anywhere. Okay? The double Filet-O-Fish. Now, my favorite thing that they said about the double Filet-O-Fish was, this is a very specific point, a very specific choice.
1: So this is AI's psychoanalysis of me.
3: This is AI what
1: based
3: they say
1: on
3: about
1: my
3: you.
1: Liking of the double Filet-O-Fish.
3: The double Filet-O-Fish.
1: Okay.
3: While they might prove to be great independent thinkers, they've chosen McDonald's least popular item. Not only have they chosen the least popular item, they've doubled down on it.
1: So AI's saying that I'm an independent thinker.
3: Independent thinker who is definitely lost. Strong preference over convention. You're ordering you don't order what everybody else orders. You know what you like.
1: Yeah, well, that's true.
3: Commitment. A single Filet-O-Fish says, I like fish. A double says, I don't need anybody's approval in this life. Comfort food person. Filet-O-Fish has a distinctive taste and texture.
1: Yeah.
3: No, we know. Yeah. We know. Ordering it repeatedly suggests familiarity matters.
1: It does. I'm a routine guy for sure.
3: So a darker interpretation they said you could have for your friend who likes double Filet-O-Fish.
1: Yeah.
3: I've stopped caring what people think about me a long time ago, which is actually that's not a dark one. That's a good personality trait.
1: You know what? It's incomplete, but my progress is hard won so far. So
3: you know what I love? This isn't lunch for your friend. It's a declaration of independence.
1: Is that that? Oh my gosh. AI is so
3: freaking
1: weird.
3: Oh
1: my gosh.
3: Yeah, yeah.
1: Oh my gosh.
3: Now, one important caveat, an order alone can't reliably establish personality traits. Thanks, AI.
1: But I don't know. I mean,
3: you cannot get behavioral.
1: Pretty confident there.
3: These are fun interpretations, not psychological assessments. See how it ruined itself? Copilot, I know. Just let me live my life. You don't need to have a disclaimer at the end of everything that this doesn't actually tell you anything about what Ethan Millard is actually like. I am not a doctor. We know. We're talking about freaking sandwiches.
1: And we know you're AI.
3: Yes.
1: We already know. Yeah. We got a text here. I've heard from a fellow traveler here via text.
3: Oh, I thought you were going to say a fellow double fish eater.
1: At the kiosk, you can order a double fillet of fish, and you can add a fish patty, making a triple fillet. You got to watch them, though, because they don't expect that order, and they'll only put on two.
3: You got to watch them.
1: Because they don't see that order coming.
3: Before you close that box. There's a third patty in there.
1: A little light.
3: And then the guy turns around and goes,
1: are you kidding me?
3: Okay, I got you.
1: Can I just put another patty in the box, or do you,
3: you call
1: just,
3: it a patty? You call it?
1: Yeah,
3: a,
1: I think is so. It a, is it a fish patty?
3: Fish patty.
1: It's right. Well, I think you call it a fillet.
3: Oh, the fillet. Yeah. Fish fillet. That's right. All right.
1: Which, by the way, it's real fish.
3: Sure. Thanks.
1: No, it is.
3: It's double the fillet. It's double the fish. Is what it is.
1: It's like a whole fish in there.
3: I know, but you ruin it when you put American cheese on it.
1: Do I?
3: All right. We'll take the break here. We'll come back. Our AI question of the day. There's no way it's going to top this, but we'll stay here. More to go. KSL Brightside.
4: All right. Before we get out here, Sheriff Chad Jensen's been joining us all day. Cache County Sheriff right here in studio. I love when these uniformed officers come in because it makes us feel like we're important, Ethan.
1: And it also keeps us on our best behavior.
4: No, I know. Also, that's a benefit also. But we do feel important because they are important people. The sheriff, just like all the other sheriffs across the state of Utah, are operating search and rescue teams that are a full volunteer outfit. And they are well-trained. They are well-equipped. Most of the time, that equipment is their own. They are there to make sure that we can stay safe and recreate in our mountains and that we can do it safely. And we don't want to discourage anybody to do that. We're asking for people to go to rescue.utah.gov to make a donation to make sure that they can be a part of what this looks like from a state standpoint. All these different jurisdictions, they need your help when it comes to raising money for search and rescue because it's all volunteer. That equipment's not cheap. Sheriff, you're dealing with this on a daily basis. Up in Cache County, whether it's a rescue or whether it's just a big rescue or a small one, good outcomes, bad outcomes, your guys are there, your guys and gals are there every day, and they don't miss. And that's something that is important for people to understand.
14: Every single day, doesn't matter what it is, a big or small, 50 search and rescue members will be paged, and 30 to 50 of them will show up every single time.
1: And you know, it's amazing. So before we really got to know this, I kind of imagined that, you know, just guys in trucks up there beating the bushes with sticks looking for people, but that's not the case. Your search and rescue team have very specific qualifications. They're highly trained in things like swift water rescue, highly trained in rope rescues and high elevation rescues, highly trained in first aid and stabilizing people who are sometimes very seriously injured. These are volunteers, but they are operating on a professional level.
14: Oh, 100%. They're the most professional rescue operations anywhere in the country, and it's all on a volunteer basis.
1: Yeah.
14: Their certifications are on their own time. Their work is their own time. Their equipment is their own stuff.
4: Yeah.
1: In your area up in Cache Valley, what's the number one type of rescue you've got to do? Is it winter, summer? What's the scenario?
14: Winter for us in Cache Valley, snowmobile rescue is, or crashes and rescues are the most, because it covers such a wide span. Search and rescue doesn't have to be in Cache. We connect to another state.
1: Yeah.
14: Wow. We're in Idaho. We're in Weber County. We're in Rich County. Nobody knows where the crash is, but search and rescue, from every one of those agencies, are going to show up and they're going to find where that person's
4: at. It's one thing for Summit County and Wasatch County to get along, but Idaho and Utah, they got to come together too on these searches too. Well, I would imagine you got to have a good relationship with those guys.
14: There's a magic line up on the ridge line that says, right now you're in Utah and right now you're in Idaho. But it doesn't matter because our search and rescue members would drive to Wyoming on those mobiles.
4: We got to save them. They got to save everybody, and they're going to, and they need your help when it comes to the donation side of things. Rescue.utah.gov. You can get this Utah Search and Rescue Assistance Card, which, of course, we've been pushing this year so that people can understand. By the way, it's not an insurance card. It's a donation to be able to help the search and rescue. And it helps you to be able to know, you know what? I'm helping out with this as well. Sheriff Chad Jensen, nice enough to come down all the way from Cache Valley today. We appreciate you coming in and hanging out with us today.
14: Thank you for having us and supporting statewide search and rescue. It's one of the most important public safety operations that happen in this state.
1: Yeah, it's true.
4: Rescue.utah.gov. More to go. Stay right here. KSL Brightside continues.
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20: 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Maybe your system just needs maintenance to help prevent breakdowns before they happen. Maybe a part failed and a simple repair gets you back up and running quickly. Or maybe your system's getting older, repairs are adding up, and you think replacing it may

0: Trian Fund Management, which is Nelson Peltz's fund. Apparently, they want to take it private. They want to buy
1: Nelson
0: Peltz's? Nelson Peltz. Nelson Peltz's fund.
1: Nelson Peltz. You know that band from the 80s? Nelson. What is it? Nelson Peltz?
0: Nelson Peltz. So I was saying the possessive.
1: You know what it sounds like? An ice cream shop.
0: Nelson Peltz.
1: And that's why I only get the best cookies and cream ice cream from Nelson Peltz.
0: Frozen yogurt.
1: Nelson.
0: Nelson Peltz's Froyo.
1: You know what? It sounds like they're selling ice cream and beaver pelts back on the plains. Ah, it's Nelson's Peltz. Nelson's Peltz.
0: So they want in on Wendy's. This comes after Wendy's reported its sixth straight quarter of same store sales declines. They're just getting beat up left and right, especially with Burger King surging this year after they fired the king and made everyone the king, which, you know, that's going to go great, making everyone the king. Nevertheless, though, Burger King is overtaking Wendy's as the second largest Burger King of the U.S. by sales. And but you know what? I love Wendy's. I love a good Wendy's burger. Nothing wrong with Wendy's. So I'm sad they're kind of struggling.
1: Well, that's the thing is, like, I can't tell you how many people I know that have said, man, they've fallen off. You know what I mean? Oh, they've fallen off. Wendy's has fallen off. The thing is, I don't know of any moment where a private equity firm bought out any kind of food chain or a restaurant and said, and everyone went, now they finally made it good again. You know what I mean? The only thing that I will say that has happened recently was all of those, the retro Pizza Huts. But that hasn't been, we haven't been able to see like a real effect.
0: We haven't really seen it, yeah.
1: And that was a product of, hey, you guys, let's try to get something going here on this front with this.
0: I feel like Wendy should have stuck with its classic burgers, though. I do think that one of the problems that Wendy's had is that their menu's gotten kind of confused and muddled with just all the different options that they've got.
1: Really?
0: It's never
1: more muddled than when they were rolling hard with the baked potato bar.
0: Oh,
1: remember that whole
0: amazing
1: thing?
0: Yeah, baked potato bar.
1: But the
0: bar,
1: baked potato bar was phenomenal.
0: But their classic burgers are classic. Once they started getting into like the pretzel buns, smoky,
1: brioche,
0: whatever, and I'm like,
1: You know what kills a good burger for me are all the wacky sauces, the wackadoo sauces.
0: Is it?
1: It's too many. I'm like, why does it need to be so weird?
0: Wendy's burgers have always been good, just like the classic.
1: I know.
0: The Big Bacon Classic.
1: Big Bacon Classic, but also, like, I would take a Dave's Double in its heyday over a quarter pounder with cheese all freaking day.
0: Yeah. Well, apparently, Trian Partners was considering taking over Wendy's in 2022, but they decided against it. The firm already owns 7.85% stake in Wendy's. Peltz himself has Nelson Peltz's... He himself has a 16.24% interest, according to regulatory filings from February.
1: Okay.
0: And they think that Wendy's is undervalued. They think it's been driven into the ground. They think that they can buy it, rescue it, sell it again. I'll tell you what they could also do. Go back to their old fries. I think when they went to the fries, they had like the skins on them.
1: Quote, natural cut. Yeah. Alex Brown, do we have a AI question of the day? Let's do it. Let's jump in right here with it.
2: When Google just isn't enough, and thinking for yourself is just too hard, here's your AI question of the day.
1: Hey, I asked a very specific question of AI today. Got into Copilot and asked him this. Give me a solid 100-year timeline for Wendy's restaurant.
0: Okay.
1: 100 years. 100-year snapshot. What's it going to look like? Such a good question, Alex. I love that you're thinking about hamburgers. No, it's not that. 2026 to 2030. So right now. It's survival turnaround mode, baby.
0: Yeah.
1: Okay? Mm-hmm. Wendy's has to get bought and taken private. There's about a 75% chance that the company changes ownership in the next few years. The Peltz situation, I can't get over it.
0: Yeah.
1: Makes that particularly plausible right now. The new owners will likely, in the next 10 years,
0: go back to the old fries.
1: Lose the natural cut fry for Ethan Millard's sake in Salt Lake City, Utah. They heard you. close hundreds of weak restaurants.
0: Okay. Yeah. Well, you can see that coming. Yeah.
1: Remodel the best locations. What does the best locations mean? And when you remodel a Wendy's, the heyday of Wendy's.

0: 90s remodels were like a beige brown.
1: You gotta
0: color.
1: Go back.
0: You don't need that.
1: I think
0: though.
1: You. But I think you do. I think you got to go back.
0: So lots of maroon booths.
1: Yep.
0: And
1: brown tiles.
0: That chair that had the metal back that had like kind of the and it swiveled. You remember? Swiveled.
1: You want to know what I remember from Wendy's restaurants in my childhood?
0: The potato bar.
1: Ashtrays. Because I remember
0: them. Hey, bring them back.
1: I remember them because they were just little, you know, little disposable ashtrays.
0: Yep. They were those little metal, they were like those like thin metal ones.
1: I remember because my dad would always grab a couple to mix his paints in. They made really good little.
0: Sure he did.
1: And he'd have them on his next to his easel.
0: I got you.
1: So.
0: Reduce labor requirements, invest heavily in drive-through technologies, and expand internationally. I don't know if I want to see that. Wendy's has 7,000 locations. It's likely that you're going to see the restaurant pare itself down to about 5,000 by the year 2035. In 2040, you're going to be a smaller, healthier company, not from like a healthy food standpoint.
1: Right.
0: Drive-thru becomes heavily automated. The inside of the restaurant becomes heavily automated.
1: Eh.
0: I know, right? Don't go to that.
1: Dislike.
0: Finally, after everything is said and done, though, it's going to say, so in the year 2100... Wendy becomes an American cultural artifact after it ceases to exist. After the year 21.
1: What kills it?
0: I don't know.
1: What kills Wendy's?
0: I think it's just trying to be like a doomsdayer. Jeez. No, I gave it an alternate timeline. I said, make it to where it doesn't go out of business. Says, okay, Wendy's will still exist in 2126. I'm all stopping.
1: AI is a pushover.
0: I know. But there will only be between 500 and 1,500 physical Wendy's branded locations.
1: I want to know why AI thinks that they'll be out of business by 2100.
0: Something like Wendy's Original is what it's going to be called.
1: Yeah.
0: When Wendy's is 157 years old, you'll be able to say, give me a Wendy's. Your car already knows your preference and it drives you straight there, either in the air or on the ground.
1: Oh,
0: but you will
1: goodness.
0: Definitely not be driving it yourself.
1: Oh,
0: don't make this about a self-driving car, you weirdo co-pilot. You'll just think the word Wendy's and it'll take you there.
1: I love Wendy's as a 150-year-old legacy corporation.
0: It's going to be closed by then. We'll make it to where it doesn't. You're right, it doesn't.
1: It sponsors the White House.
0: I know.
1: Here's the President of the United States, sponsored by Wendy's.
0: President Camacho. We're there. All right. Britt Johnson standing by for Utah's Afternoon News. Stay tuned right here for news, traffic, and weather.
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4: It's 3 o'clock at KSL News Radio. I'm Britt Johnson in for Jeff Kaplan this week. It's 68 degrees and cloudy in Salt Lake City. KSL's top story. With heavy thunderstorms threatening southern Utah this afternoon, emergency crews are preparing for more than just flooding. Recent wildfire burn scars could send water, mud, and debris toward nearby communities. KSL News Radio's Eric Cabrera is on flood watch and joins us live with the very latest. Eric?
5: Britt, the National Weather Service has a flood watch out, and those preparations are already happening behind the scenes. Skylar Stratford with the Utah Division of Emergency Management says county crews are working with fire teams while the state helps bring in extra equipment.
6: The State Emergency Coordination Center has been supporting a bunch of those efforts and working with those county emergency managers to obtain additional sandbags, sandbag filling machines, and barriers to protect against flood.
5: The concern is what Stratford calls flood after fire. Burned ground can't absorb water the way it did before a wildfire, so heavy rain can run off quickly, carrying mud and debris downhill. They're watching the Cottonwood burn scar near Beaver, where flooding has already forced evacuations, along with Widemouth 2, including areas around Fillmore, Meadow, and Kanosh. Emergency managers are monitoring storms and could issue evacuation alerts if conditions become dangerous. Live, Eric Cabrera, KSL News Radio.
4: Over by the Cottonwood Scar, Beaver City is putting in the work to make sure they don't repeat what happened in July.
7: You know, it's interesting. On the 19th of July, the volume of debris and water that came out of the Beaver Canyon, I don't think any amount of sandbagging would have prevented or really done much good, to be honest with you.
4: Mayor Matt Robinson says since then, there's been a lot of sandbagging and a lot of heavy equipment work in the river to clear it of debris.
7: So I think our pattern is good, and we're just sort of trying to stay the course, make sure that our citizens stay safe and out of harm's way.
4: He says he feels confident in their work and in their emergency notification system moving forward. Utah firefighters have responded to over 800 wildfires this year, but the percentage of those caused by humans has dropped. But KSL News Radio's Tammy Kikuchi breaks it down.
8: The number of wildfires started by humans in Utah this year is now about 50%. In June, it was 85%. Fire officials say the 427 human-caused fires we have seen is still too many. They say the reason we've seen the percentage fall is partially due to a rise in natural wildfires, primarily lightning. Fire officials are grateful for the rain that can come with monsoons, but they also keep a wary eye on lightning and high winds they can bring. Utah has had to call in help to battle the blazes from as far away as Australia and New Zealand.
4: And the mantra of the fire community is prevention is the first response to wildfires in Utah. Fire officials say they're working with the Summit County Sheriff's Office to reevaluate evacuation orders for Hennifer. Hundreds of residents were told to leave on Monday due to the Rocky Canyon fire. Crews say lightning and gusty winds could cause problems for those battling the flames, and there hasn't been as much rain as they were hoping in the area. Airbnb is being sued over the 2021 shooting death of a Utah teen. KSL News Radio's Cameron Elliott has the details.
9: Police say 19-year-old Malik Saeed was shot and killed while attending a party on 17th South in Salt Lake City. His mother, Belle Mulakel, is now suing Airbnb as well as the property's owners, renters, and partygoers because she alleges they all played a role in her son's death. In the lawsuit, Mulakel claims the people who own the house are liable because they knew that it was a popular location for parties and had previously had complaints of violence, drugs, alcohol, and underage drinking in the home. She says that the renters are partially liable for throwing the party in the first place, and a handful of partygoers are liable for actually shooting Saeed, whose murder is still unsolved. Mulakel did not specify how much money she believes she's owed, but it exceeds $300,000. Cameron Elliott, KSL News Radio.
4: Our top national story. A Boston judge has dismissed the Trump administration's lawsuit against Harvard University. The president accused the university of being anti-Semitic, saying it ignored harassment against Jewish students during a pro-Palestinian protest. The judge says the incidents referenced in the lawsuit are too isolated and episodic to prove it was a civil rights violation. President Trump's name is going back on the Kennedy Center in Washington. Here's ABC's Stephen Portnoy.
10: Ohio Democratic Congresswoman Joyce Beatty, who as a function of her service in the House, has a seat on the Kennedy Center's board, says that her fellow trustees voted today to close the Center for renovations and to add President Trump's name back onto the front of the building. Beatty says the facade would read, "The John F. Kennedy Memorial Center for the Performing Arts, restored and renovated by President Donald J. Trump."
4: Back in May, a federal judge ordered the name to be taken down, but requested the board to take a closer look. The majority of the Kennedy Center board members were handpicked by the president. KSL News Time 3:05. First look traffic. Here's Ricky Meese.
11: We have a lot of wet roads in the valley, and that moisture has taken a toll on the drive already. A lot of crashes and some delays, especially northbound I-15 getting through Linden in Utah County, and southbound I-215's West Belt from about 2100 North to just past the I-80 junction. Ricky Meese in the KSL Traffic Center.
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14: 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I like sun-dried tomatoes. Don't love them, I just like them. We have a jar of them in the fridge, and the other day I was inspired. You're always inspired when you use sun-dried tomatoes. I was about to put a few on a burger, and my wife said, check the date. The jar's been in there a long time. And there it was. Best if used by September 2025. But it's October, so now I have to make a judgment call. I have my wife saying, gotta throw it out, but my lizard brain is saying, food, eat. Come on, you've been in this situation, and sometimes you say, it'll be okay, munch, munch, and it's fine. But other times you've had to drive the porcelain bus, if you know what I mean. So this sent me on a deep dive about expiration dates, and friends, none of it makes sense.
15: Expiration dates are not as standardized as most people assume. There are no strict federal regulations dictating how food companies should determine these dates.
14: For instance, when you see the term sell by, that's actually an instruction to the store that it's time to rotate their inventory. But if the label says best if used by, that means it'll taste the best. It doesn't necessarily mean throw it out after that date. Now, with raw meat, the expiration date can be meaningless because your fridge might not be as cold as the one at the grocery store. Keep your refrigerator under 40 degrees. Eggs have their own rules. Milk varies by state, but there is some help. The Department of Agriculture has an app called Food Keeper. It gives guidelines for when you should get rid of a wide range of foods. So, my sun-dried tomatoes. I tossed them. Took my wife's advice. I wanted to chase them all the way to the county dump. I did not. But on the other hand, I didn't toss my cookies, which typically last 6 months past their expiration date. It's confusing.
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4: 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Here's Ricky Meese.
11: A lot of wet roads in the valley, especially on our freeways. Some are still soaked and soggy. Some are in the process of drying out, but it does look like the rain that came through and just washed everything out. Those have eased, but right now, southbound I-15 is heavy and slow, coming from 6 North down to almost 2100 South. Also filling in and slowing down, southbound I-15 between 45th South Murray through Midvale. Northbound I-15, you've got a straight shot from Draper up to the I-80-201 junction, and that's where everything gets a little bit clogged up with slower speeds. Northbound I-15, 2100 South to just past 13th South. Over to the east, nice and quiet on I-215 and I-80. I do want to make Summit County drivers aware of a crash westbound SR-248 Kearns Boulevard at Comstock Drive in Park City. It is blocking right lanes of travel. And then up north, I-15 in Davis and Weber counties. Well, it's on the southbound side. We have spots of slowing going from Marriott-Slaterville off and on to Roy and again in Layton. Eric?
16: Got southbound slowdowns, major slowdowns on the West Belt going from about 1700 north down to I-80. Got a couple of crashes, so one around 1500 north on the shoulder, but the one closer to I-80 is blocking a right lane. Now, if you're getting onto 215 going south from I-80 eastbound, you also have slowdowns on that ramp. That's a kind of a usual thing. Down in Utah County, I-15 slowing on the northbound side going by 800 north, 1600 north, and from Pleasant Grove Boulevard into American Fork. 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Eric Butler in the KSL Traffic Center.
17: Scattered thunderstorms likely today with a high of 81. Some of these storms could pack some heavy rain. 61 overnight, light showers possible. Isolated storms on Friday with a high of 82. We're up to 85, but dry skies Saturday. From the KSL Weather Center, I'm Matt Johnson.
4: It's 70 degrees and cloudy in Salt Lake City. Coming up, we have our national news and music in a minute. 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
4: KSL News Time 314. The three things you need to know this hour. First,
27: emergency managers are preparing for possible flooding and debris flows today around southern Utah wildfire burn scars, including Cottonwood and Widemouth 2. I'm KSL News Radio's Eric Cabrera.
4: Second, the case of a West Valley City man accused of causing the deaths of three disabled men has hit another roadblock as attorneys say a material witness in the case is ignoring the court's order to testify. Third, traffic and weather together.
11: A crash eastbound on the 21st South Freeway after Bangor Highway had been blocking a left lane. They've been able to open up that lane just now and move that crash over to the shoulder, but there's some backups in the area. And a new accident. This is southbound I-15 after 2300 North Warm Springs Road. Ricky Meese in the KSL Traffic Center.
17: Scattered thunderstorms likely today with highs only in the low 80s. I'm Matt Johnson.
4: Right now it's 70 degrees at the KSL Common Spirit Health Studios. 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
28: From ABC News, I'm Michelle Franzen. There are reports sailors on board the USS Abraham Lincoln are dealing with dwindling essentials and even thoughts of suicide due to extended Mideast deployments. A U.S. official tells ABC News a sailor aboard the carrier went overboard last month and was quickly recovered. The Navy, in a statement, denies the reports of suicide attempts, but says it's addressing supply issues. ABC's Louis Martinez covers the Pentagon.
29: We should point out again, this ship was diverted to the Middle East. It did not make a port of call in between for more than 210 days. That is a long length of time. And so, yes, there's going to be concerns when you're dealing day in and day out with the same kind of operations.
28: Defense Secretary Pete Hegseth also pushing back on reports.
30: Completely misrepresented. Listen, we make sure at
0: Every ship, every crew, every captain has everything we can provide them at every single moment.
1: Luigi Mangione has already pleaded not guilty to charges of killing UnitedHealthcare's CEO in both his federal and state cases. Sources familiar with the matter tell ABC News during a conference scheduled for federal court Friday, it is expected that a guilty plea will be announced in the federal case. Here's ABC's Matt Rivers.
3: This is not something that we were expecting to happen, let's say, on Monday. You know, we first saw that this conference was added to the schedule for this week. We were wondering what was going on Friday. Then sources tell us that this potential plea agreement would be discussed on Friday, and then it moves on to this, which it now appears, according to the sources that are talking to ABC News, that a guilty plea entered here is likely. Now, we should hedge once again that can change up until the very last minute.
1: Moments ago in Los Angeles, a jury has been selected to hear the evidence in the trial for Dwayne Keefe D. Davis. He's the only person ever charged with the murder of Tupac Shakur. The panel of 12 jurors and four alternates will hear opening arguments from each side Monday, August 17th. 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
5: Hey, I'm John Smith from 103.5 The Arrow, and I've got your music in a minute. Axl Rose dealing with a pretty unusual problem, but it's not stopping him from putting on three-hour Guns N' Roses concerts. During a show this week in New Jersey, Axl revealed that he has TMJ, a painful condition affecting the jaw, which has required extensive dental work to help with it. Rose jokes that it feels like his jaw is literally going to fall off. But despite that issue, Guns N' Roses powered through a massive set featuring Welcome to the Jungle, Patience, Paradise City, and all the rest of the Guns N' Roses hits. Little family drama behind the band Perry, which is getting a little bit more complicated. Neil Perry, one of the founding members of the country trio, says he was terminated from the band by his sister in 2024. Neil claims that Kimberly Perry wanted her husband Johnny to take the place of their brother Reed when Reed left the band. Neil says he refused to go along with it. Either way, the group went on a hiatus in 2024. And finally, some mystery surrounding Sid Wilson, one of the founding members of the world's worst rock band Slipknot. Reports surfaced last month claiming Wilson had been kicked out of the band. Slipknot has casually confirmed this in interviews, but hasn't released the statement. Meanwhile, Wilson is on the road performing solo shows as Sid Wilson of Slipknot, even though he admits he hasn't spoken to anyone from the band in over a year. That is your music in a minute or so. Here on KSL News Radio, I'm John Smith reporting.
4: 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What's going on out there, Ricky?
11: Well, most of the roads are in the process of drying now. You still may see some wet spots or two on some of the freeways. The West Belt and parts of I-80 got hit really hard, so we're still dealing with some leftover delays from crashes there. But on I-15 in Salt Lake County, you've got a few spots of busy traffic going southbound between North Temple and 2100 South. The bigger delays, just as we'd expect, are waiting for you. 4500 South Murray through Midvale, northbound I-15. Nice and quiet from the point of the mountain all the way up to 3300 South. Then you'll see some busy traffic. You're moving, just not at the posted limit, from 33rd South to the 6th South exit. After that, you're looking good from downtown Salt Lake all the way to Willard Bay on northbound I-15. But on southbound I-15 in Weber and Salt Lake counties, some slowing in Ogden to Riverdale and then again in Layton by the Parkway. All clear to the east, I-215 and I-80. Eric?
16: Very slow southbound on the West Belt, 215 going by the airport. This starts almost all the way back to 2100 North. You had a couple of crashes along the way, and some of this is really like stop-and-go traffic, especially approaching the crash near I-80 that's been blocking a right lane. Now, getting on 215 from I-80, we do have typical ramp slowdowns through the construction area. Down in Utah County, I-15 northbound progressing at a relatively slow rate from Center Street in Orem all the way up into American Fork, and southbound slowdowns, our first rounding point of the mountain going down to Timpanogos Highway, and then a longer stretch from Lehigh's, actually from American Forks Pioneer Crossing exit down to Pleasant Grove Boulevard. UDOT construction alert. Plan ahead for overnight lane closures on I-15 between South Jordan and Sandy, Sunday through Thursday nights, continuing through the summer. Crews are repairing pavement. Eric Butler in the KSL Traffic Center.
4: The 7-day forecast brought to you by Performance Automotive Bountiful. And Devin Mashuli is live in studio with me right now. Devin, kind of give us the rundown for the forecast.
2: Yeah, we've had active weather really from the overnight hours through now. We actually are going to see things maybe become a little bit more quiet here along the Wasatch Front over the next couple of hours. But it looks like storms that are in eastern Nevada will continue their momentum and eventually make their way to portions of the Wasatch Front. Best time frame for this would be between 6 and 9. 9 p.m. These storms can pack a punch. They can bring brief heavy rain, which means some minor flash flooding could happen on our roadways if these storms are able to be potent enough this evening. And they can also bring some really strong wind gusts, say severe level up to 50 and 60 miles per hour. Looks like there might be another push between 10 p.m. and 1 a.m., maybe from Salt Lake City south. But, you know, moral of the story is we're continuing to keep some active weather in the forecast this evening. Things look to be a little bit more quiet throughout the day tomorrow before a few other storms could roll through tomorrow evening as well.
4: All right, thanks, Devin. Right now it is 7 degrees and cloudy in Salt Lake City.
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4: We're watching Utah's money. Big news for thrill seekers. Six Flags is building a new roller coaster in New Jersey, and they say it's one that has never been done before. It'll be 382 feet tall and move up to 100 miles an hour on a track longer than 3,000 feet. But it'll also feature the first ever upside down launch. More people are eating at Red Robin.
10: Red Robin. Yum.
4: Shares of the burger restaurant soared 25% today after they posted a beat on second quarter earnings. Red Robin says they struggled last year, but with the new menu options and tighter staffing, they're hoping to see more growth. Whole Foods, the latest victim of the salmonella outbreak. The produce store announced recalls today of some salsa, pico, and guacamole products that may contain contaminated jalapenos. On Wall Street, the Dow ended up 69 points, closing at 53,839. The S&P was up 50 points. The NASDAQ up 214 points. Oil at $81 a barrel.
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4: 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Here's Ricky Meese.
11: Slowdowns on southbound I-15, a little bit between North Temple and 1300 South, but most of it from just before 45th South through Midvale. Northbound I-15 is starting to get crowded and a little slow approaching the Bangor Highway exit, especially in that right lane. And then more heavy and slow traffic northbound I-15 south Salt Lake to downtown. Now starting to see a little bit of busy and slow traffic. This is westbound I-215 South Belt approaching State Street. Still looking at a quiet drive on I-215 and I-80. Eric?
16: Looks like we got a new crash down in Springfield. Southbound I-15 is starting to slow up as you approach 14400 South and then going into Spanish Fork remains slow. 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Eric Butler in the KSL Traffic Center.
17: Calling for a high of only 81 degrees. That's at least 10 below the normal, with thunderstorm activity likely. I've got 82 tomorrow, isolated storms. And then we dry it out on Saturday, 85 degrees, with partly cloudy skies. From the KSL Weather Center, I'm Matt Johnson.
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4: It's 3:30 at KSL. I'm Britt Johnson in for Jeff Kaplan. It's 69 degrees and cloudy in Salt Lake City. KSL's top story. An investigation into Flock cameras in Weber County found its license plate cameras were searched millions of times by agencies outside of Utah. Now a Utah organization wants to know why. KSL News Radio's Eric Cabrera joins us live with the latest. Eric?
20: Britt, Weber County has just 10 Flock license plate reader cameras, but records show they've been searched more than 5 million times since February of 2022. About 97% of those searches came from outside Utah. Weber County Sheriff's Lieutenant Colby Ryan tells KSL each search is manually initiated by an officer with a documented reason, like an active investigation, warrant, missing person, or stolen vehicle. He also says the system is audited monthly. But Utah Civic Compact's Clark Dice says the concern is whether agencies outside Utah are required to play by Utah's rules.
0: We want outside agencies to have to follow our rules if they're going to use our data to surveil Utahns. We want it codified into Utah state law.
20: The group isn't accusing Weber County or any individual agency of conducting illegal searches. It just wants state lawmakers to close what it sees as a gap in Utah's current law. Live, Eric Cabrera, KSL News Radio.
4: A driver is in critical condition after a metal pole fell from a pickup truck and broke through their windshield. Utah Highway Patrol says this happened in Provo Canyon earlier this week. They have not found the pickup involved and say anyone with information should contact UHP. The case of a West Valley city man accused of causing the deaths of three disabled men has hit another roadblock. KSL News Radio's Adam Small was in court today, where attorneys said they've been unable to track down a key witness in the case.
21: Isaiah Pulu's attorney told the judge today they've been trying to track down this witness for more than a month now. He said they've tried going by his last known address, calling him, and even hiring a private investigator who apparently got him to text back, but that's about it. The defense is asked to delay the preliminary hearing again now that the judge has issued a warrant for this man's arrest. Attorneys say this man was Pulu's employer when he allegedly left three disabled men in a running van in a garage for hours, while detectives say he went up to his apartment to eat and watch anime.
4: The judge tentatively scheduled the next hearing for September 25th. Our top national story. President Trump says the Strait of Hormuz is open. Iran says it isn't, and that will remain closed until President Trump's term is up. News Nation's Libby Dean reports.
22: President Trump and his White House remain insistent that the U.S. has the upper hand, specifically when it comes to the Strait of Hormuz. But we haven't heard much from them on a timeline as of recent, as this continues to drag on. And Tehran now thinks they can wait this out. The original threat from them was to drag this war past the midterms. Now an Iran military official is suggesting it could wait until the president leaves office.
4: Meanwhile, the president is turning his focus on economic warfare, leaning on sanctions and naval blockade to force Iranians back to the table. Meantime, more violence in West Bank. Israeli settlers have surrounded several Palestinian homes to force residents out and take over. ABC's Britt Clennett says Kusi Abdurida was holed up inside with his teen son when their water and electricity were cut.
23: The property belongs to Abu Ridi's brother, a Palestinian-American businessman who contacted the U.S. Embassy. U.S. Ambassador Mike Huckabee, he says that the embassy asked Israel to remove the settlers, and really in an unusually blunt language, kind of language that we've heard from Huckabee, he called those responsible Israeli terrorists, and he said there was no excuse for their intimidation of the family.
4: The Israeli army says it's trying to get the settlers to leave. A new forecast says Utah could be in for a really great snow year, which means a really great ski year.
24: This is going to include ski resorts around Tahoe, Mammoth, also into the Wasatch in Utah, including places like Alta Snowbird, Brighton Solitude, and Park City. We also see this above average signal for areas such as Bryan Head.
4: Meteorologist Alan Smith with Open Snow says El Nino that's shaping up in the Pacific Ocean could be record-breaking. If that happens, he predicts Utah will get above-average snowfall this winter. But he says because of all the various factors, long-term predictions can be wrong. Hundreds of volunteers are gathering in Draper today to support Granite School District students in need. Vivient is hosting the three-day meal packing event and encouraging people to volunteer their time. They hope by the end they'll have 29,000 meal kits for students to take with them over the weekends. 42% of students in the Granite School District qualify for free or reduced lunches. Back-to-school season can be a little different for parents with children who have severe food allergies. Amanda B. is the former president of the Utah Food Allergy Network. She says statistically, two children in every classroom will have a life-threatening food allergy.
25: Approach those conversations prior to school starting with your 504 coordinator for the school, the vice principal, principal, school nurse, school teachers, and approach it from a mindset of being part of a team that wants your child to succeed in school and be safe and included.
4: B tells Inside Sources it's important to teach your child to speak up when something doesn't feel right. KSL News, time 3:35. 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
11: Delays where you'd expect them, southbound I-15, Murray through Midvale, and delays are easing southbound on I-215's West Belt from 1500 North down to the I-80 Junction. Ricky Meese in the KSL Traffic Center.
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30: 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I don't usually talk about ballet. I appreciate the artistry, but it's not my thing. Except in this case, a Prokofiev performance of Romeo and Juliet far, far away in Turkey the other night. Okay, it's the climactic scene. Romeo has poisoned himself, thinking his beloved Juliet has done the same, but she's still alive. Ballet Romeo falls from the tippy top of his tippy toes to the floor, dead. Now, there's one rule in show business. When your character dies on stage, you do not move, you don't twitch, you don't blink, you don't even breathe heavy. The entire job is to stay dead. And as Juliet discovers her lifeless beloved, let's begin the scene. This is actual audio from the performance as Juliet bends over to cry and cradle her dead lover. A frickin' cat prances up on stage. Nobody knows where it came from, and frickin' Waffles here falls in love. This orange cat starts pawing at dead Romeo, scratching and biting at his head. Let me tell you, this guy's a pro. He takes the abuse, the scratching, the biting. And he doesn't even twitch. While quick-thinking Juliet uses her skills as a ballerina to pas de pourrie courou, fancy ballet talk, for she scampers to Romeo's feet and drags his corpse away from the cat, upon which she recommences cuddling as the orange feline jumps on a table to watch the rest of the scene, which now might as well be a performance of cats. That is my kind of ballet.
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4: 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You deserve to love where you bank. Ricky, what's going on the roads?
11: We have our typical delays, but now we have unusual delays on northbound I-15. It is slow, essentially from 7200 South to just past 33rd South. We're going to keep an eye on that in case we have an accident or some other problem affecting traffic. Then southbound I-15 in Salt Lake County, that's spilling in and slowing down South Salt Lake through Sandy down to 114th South. Over to the east, we have good speeds westbound I-80 from Foothill over to the I-15 junction, but it is a little busy westbound I-80 at the mouth of Parley's. And then up north, delays are taking hold southbound I-15. That's from 31st Street in Ogden through Riverdale. Eric?
0: Got quite a bit of improvement southbound on the 215 westbound, so going by the airport down to where we had a couple of crashes. The one that was blocking right lane at I-80 was the one causing the most problems. But right now, it's almost back to normal pace. If you're on 201, well, we've got those delays once again westbound heading away from Mountain View Corridor. It's going to be really slow going past 7200 west out to 8000 west, where you've got the right lane blocked due to construction. Down in Utah County, I-15 northbound now getting very, very slow, approaching 800 north in Orem, and it stays that way until you get into Linden. By the time you get to Pleasant Grove Boulevard, that thins out and you're back up to a decent pace. Southbound slowdowns, though, those go from Pioneer Crossing in spots all the way down to Linden. Nuclear energy might be coming to our state. Learn more about nuclear energy and what it can mean for you. 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Eric Butler in the KSL Traffic Center.
8: Normal high this time of year is in the low 90s. We'll only hit the low 80s. That'll feel nice. Scattered thunderstorms likely today with a chance for some heavy rain. 82 tomorrow, isolated storms. We'll go to 85 on Saturday with partly cloudy skies. From the KSL Weather Center, I'm Matt Johns.
4: Right now it's 70 degrees. Coming up, the NBA has released its schedule, so we get a little sneak peek into what the Jazz have in store this season. 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
4: 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The three things you need to know this hour. First,
20: Weber County's 10 license plate cameras have been searched more than 5 million times since 2022, nearly 97% by agencies outside Utah. I'm KSL News Radio's Eric Brett.
4: Second, the number of natural versus human-caused wildfires in Utah is about 50-50. That marks the third month of a drop in the number of human-caused blazes.
2: Third traffic and weather together.
11: And it is a crash that's causing delays in South Salt Lake on northbound to I-15. It's going to be 3300 South. Two right lanes are blocked. Emergency crews are still arriving on the scene. Delays have stacked up pretty quickly. And a crash in Weber County, southbound I-15 at 4th North, Marriott, Slaterville. Ricky Meese in the KSL Traffic Center.
3: Scattered thunderstorms today, isolated storms tomorrow. I'm Matt Johnson.
5: It's 73 degrees at the KSL Common Spirit Health Studio. 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
6: ABC News, I'm Michelle Franzen. A U.S. official tells ABC News a sailor aboard the carrier USS Abraham Lincoln went overboard last month but was quickly recovered from the ocean. The incident is under investigation. The Navy, in a statement, denied reports of suicide attempts and is addressing supplies that are running low. ABC News contributor Mick Mulroy says the sailors on board have not stopped at a port for some time.
14: It really set a record for continuous days at sea, so without a port call, and that causes a lot of the issues, of course, because supplies run very short and days become essentially continuous. But it's important also to point out that this crew has done an exceptional job at carrying out the mission.
6: Heavy rains leading to flash flooding in the Midwest. Swift water rescue still taking place in parts of Indiana. In Cambridge City, east of Indianapolis, the entire town appears to be flooded. And one winning Powerball ticket last night drawn in Quincy, Illinois, with a $1 billion jackpot.
5: The NBA released its full schedule for the upcoming season today, meaning that we get a sneak peek into what the Utah Jazz will face. Joining me live with details is KSL's Jazz insider, Chandler Holt. Chandler, they open out on the road.
18: Yes, they open on the road in Memphis, but interestingly, right after that, it is five home games in a row, which is, I believe, their second or third longest stretch of home games in the entire season. And that starting road game is against the Memphis Grizzlies, a team heading into a rebuild. Kind of a soft landing for the Jazz to get started. Maybe they can get hot early.
5: Did anything special stand out to you with this schedule?
18: Yeah, a few things. Like I mentioned, there are four separate instances where the Jazz play four or more games in a row at home, some longer home stands. Also, they have six nationally televised games, a lot more than the previous 4 years when they've been going through their rebuild. Maybe most notably is on February 27th. It is a home game. It's going to be on Prime Video. It's against the Washington Wizards. So you'll see former BYU Cougar AJ Dabonsa versus Darren Peterson, the first and second picks going against one another.
5: That'll be interesting. What do you think could be the Jazz's biggest challenge this season?
18: The biggest challenge will absolutely be the just defensive side of the ball entirely. You traded away Walker Kessler. It was a package you probably really couldn't say no to. The Los Angeles Lakers gave up the farm to bring in Walker Kessler. But the fact of the matter is you don't have him anymore. He was one of your best defensive players, probably second behind Jaren Jackson. Now you don't have that. And if you look at the starting lineup, Lauri Markkanen and Keyonte George, Ace Bailey, or Darren Peterson, all of those guys are extremely offensive-minded. It's really just Jaren Jackson who has any semblance of quality defense. So I would say it's that. And then also any questions that come up from that Walker Kessler trade with the center position.
5: Okay, and kind of being realistic here, I mean, do they have a shot of making it back to the postseason?
18: 100%. They absolutely have a shot. I will say before the Walker Kessler trade, you're looking at maybe a top six berth in the playoffs, a guaranteed playoff spot. Now I would place them somewhere in that 6 to 10 range, which is still in the play-in tournament. So you'll be making the postseason, but you have to win a couple games to actually make the playoffs. But I do think this Jazz team, after the rebuild that felt like it went on for decades, is finally headed back to the postseason.
5: Hey, that's great. All right. We've been hearing from KSL's Jazz insider, Chandler Holt, with the KSL In-Depth. KSL News Time 3:49. 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
11: The crash that brought traffic to a crawl in South Salt Lake on northbound I-15 is getting moved out of traffic. It's northbound at 33rd South. The vehicles are now over to the shoulder, but UHP still taking up that right lane. So we still have some unusual backups in the area to 45th South in Murray. But once you're past that, you are sailing along all the way to downtown and even up to North Salt Lake, southbound I-15. The bigger delays will stretch between 33rd South to 114th South in Draper, nice and quiet, over to the east, I-215 and I-80. Now, for those on the roads in Davis County, some southbound slowing by Layton Parkway, and again on southbound I-15, Bountiful to Woods Cross, and by Warm Springs Road. But I-15 in Weber County, we have northbound delays, Roy in Riverdale, and southbound slowing in Ogden, plus a new accident. This is southbound I-15 in Marriott Slaterville by 4th North. They now have everybody moved out of traffic to the left shoulder, but it's causing some slowing just in that immediate area. Eric?
0: Got northbound slowdowns in Utah County approaching Center Street in Orem. And then you've got stop and go in patches all the way up into Linden. Past that, some slowdown spots continuing up into the American Fork area. Southbound slowdowns start at Pioneer Crossing, really at its thickest, going by the Pleasant Grove Boulevard exit. Now, further down south, we do have some slowing because of a crash just past 400 South in Springville. And so that is causing slowdowns start just past the other exit in Springville, 1400 North. Now back on the 215 West Belt, we still have slowdowns now, but it's mostly on the northbound side going by California Avenue. Still some residual delays because of a crash southbound 15 at 215 approaching I-80. 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Eric Butler in the KSL Traffic Center.
1: KSL 7-day forecast. Looking at a high of only 81 today.

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0: We're watching Utah's money. Gas prices here in Utah are down a penny from yesterday, sitting at $4.32 a gallon. Meantime, the national average is actually up 4 cents. The average American is paying about $4.07 at the pump. Yeti shares dipped 12% today. The cooler maker beat Wall Street's earning and revenue expectations, but didn't alter their full year forecast for revenue growth. Investors wanted to hear that they were expecting more, and when they didn't, they said sell. Back in 2024, Costco stopped carrying its Kirkland Signature semi-sweet chocolate chips thanks to rising cocoa costs. But now Fox Business reports they're back. Apparently, Costco shoppers have spotted them online and in some warehouses, and they're hoping it's a long-term return. On Wall Street today, the Dow was up 69 points, closing at 53,839. The S&P was up 50 points, and the NASDAQ was up 214 points. And taking a look at oil, we are sitting at $81.21 a barrel. It's time for Cougar Tracks. Here's BYU insider Mitch Harper.
5: BYU Athletics hired a deputy athletic director from the University of Kentucky this week in Mark Hill. Hill was hired by BYU AD Brian Santiago, and according to the school, Hill will oversee various administrative and operational efforts within BYU Athletics. Hill was with the Wildcats for more than two decades, working closely with the Kentucky football program. BYU football head coach Kalani Sitake was asked his thoughts on BYU hiring Hill in the athletic department.
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5: 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With Cougar Tracks, I'm Mitch Harper on your legacy home of the BYU Cougars, KSL News Radio.
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5: The crash that we had northbound I-15 at 33rd South already cleaned up, and those delays stretching into Murray have eased. But new delays popping up northbound I-15 between 90th and 5300 South. Southbound I-15 crowded and slow. That's from 33rd South, South Salt Lake, all the way to 114th South. Eric?
6: In Utah County, rounding the point of the mountain, going out into Linden, that looks good until you get just past Lehigh's Main Street. Then you've got slowdowns down to Linden on the northbound side. You've got slowdowns there, too, from Center Street in Orem, primarily up to 800 North, but then reduced speeds into Linden as well. 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Eric Butler in the KSL Traffic Center.
4: We've got more rain in the forecast tomorrow, but I think it might not be quite as heavy as it has been today. A high of 80 degrees as we move in towards the weekend. Right now it's 73 degrees and mostly cloudy here in Salt Lake City.
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4: It's 4 o'clock at KSL News Radio. I'm Britt Johnson in for Jeff Kaplan today, and it's 73 degrees and cloudy in Salt Lake City. KSL's top story. Utah has seen a sharp drop in the percentage of wildfires caused by humans this year. KSL News Radio's Tammy Kikuchi reports.
9: The fire season this year could be the worst on record, but not in terms of human-caused starts. Back in June, 85% of Utah's wildfires were started by humans. Kelly Wickens, Utah Fire Prevention Specialist, says right now it's about 50%. That's out of more than 800 wildfires that have burned this year.
10: You know, we still had 427 as of yesterday human-caused starts, so that's still a number that's way too high.
9: Wickens says this drop could be because blazes that have been sparked by natural causes like lightning from monsoonal storms have increased significantly. While those storms have beneficial rainfall, they are also accompanied by strong winds, which can fuel the flames. She says their main message remains, prevention is the first response to wildfires in Utah. Tammy Kikuchi, KSL News Radio.
4: The largest wildfire burning in Utah this year was caused by lightning. The Wide Mouth 2 fire in Millard and Sevier counties is now 50% contained at just under 130,000 acres. Fire crews are expecting cooler temperatures, which is good, but the gusty winds that accompany the thunderstorms could complicate their efforts. Several flash flood warnings have now been issued across southern Utah due to heavy rainfall. This impacts areas in Kane County, Garfield County, Pine Valley, and Zion National Park. Emergency managers have been preparing for the rain and want those near wildfire burn scars to be ready to go at a moment's notice. KSL News Radio's Eric Cabrera is live with what you should know to be doing to prepare. Eric?
11: Britt, officials aren't telling people to evacuate right now, but they do want them ready. Skylar Stratford with the Utah Division of Emergency Management says local crews are watching storm cells with weather forecasters and could send evacuation alerts if flooding becomes a threat. And he says, don't wait for that alert to start packing.
12: So in preparing for that, we want people to make sure they're gathering their essential documents, some medications, you know, pet care items if applicable. Have your go bags ready.
11: That also means signing up for your county's emergency alerts now. Stratford says they've already used those alerts during flooding off the Cottonwood burn scar near Beaver, giving people time to get out before flood water came down the canyon. Live, Eric Cabrera, KSL News Radio.
13: Indiana is currently dealing with catastrophic flooding, leading to evacuations and power outages. In Delaware County, just north of Indianapolis, Sheriff Tom Skinner says he's never seen anything like it.
14: We got more rain yesterday than I think I ever remember. I got about 9.5 inches at my house in about 36 hours. So typically it's not this bad. We have some roads closed from time to time, but this is really extraordinary.
13: Skinner says they've had to rescue dozens of people stranded in their cars, surrounded by floodwaters, and they're expecting more rain later today. Our top national story. The board over the Kennedy Center in Washington, D.C. has voted to put President Trump's name back on the building. More from ABC's Stephen Portnoy.
15: A federal judge here in Washington ruled in late May that the president's name had to come down from the side of the building, that Congress created it as a memorial to John F. Kennedy, and that only Congress can change its name. He also ruled the board had to more thoroughly consider the impacts of the closure and renovation plan and vote again before moving forward. That second vote took place today.
13: The facade of the building will now read the John F. Kennedy Center for Performing Arts, restored and renovated by President Donald J. Trump. That might take up the whole building. All right. Sources tell ABC that Luigi Mangione will change his plea to guilty in the murder case of United Healthcare CEO Brian Thompson tomorrow. ABC News legal analyst Brian Buckmeyer has more.
16: The note that we're getting is that a guilty plea will be announced. That's not how anyone I know talks about guilty pleas in the criminal justice system. Either a guilty plea is taken or not. And I fall back on, I think this is a last-ditch effort by the defense to ask for an open plea from the judge based on the language that we see here. But if a guilty plea is taken, I think the overall hope is that if you can finalize the federal case, then you can revitalize the argument for double jeopardy with the state case. But even there, I think that's a losing argument.
13: The sources caution that plans for the guilty plea are not final at this point and will not be official until they are announced. A Utah woman is suing the owners of an Airbnb known for its parties after her son was shot and killed there. KSL News Radio's Cameron Elliott reports.
17: Malik Saeed was killed in 2021 after police say he was shot at a party on 17th South in Salt Lake City. The suit was filed by Saeed's mother, Belle Mulikel, and it targets the owners of the property, the woman who rented the house, the property manager, and a handful of the people who attended the party where Saeed was killed. She alleges that the house, identified as the party house in the lawsuit, was a known spot for large parties involving underage drinking. Mulikel says the owners and renters failed to protect the people inside the house, despite claims that many of the parties there ended in violence.
13: Saeed's murder is still unsolved. KSL News Time 405. First look traffic. Here's Ricky Meese.
5: And we are at emergency traffic in Davis County due to a crash with possible injuries. Southbound I-15, 2600 South Woods Cross. More troopers still trying to get to the scene. Delays are stacking up very quickly. Ricky Meese in the KSL Traffic Center.
13: And coming up, just because Jeff's not here today doesn't mean he's left us hanging without a minute of news. That's coming up next on KSL News Radio.
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0: 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I like sun-dried tomatoes. Don't love them, I just like them. We have a jar of them in the fridge, and the other day I was inspired. You're always inspired when you use sun-dried tomatoes. I was about to put a few on a burger, and my wife said, check the date. The jar's been in there a long time. And there it was. Best if used by September 2025. But it's October, so now I have to make a judgment call. I have my wife saying, gotta throw it out, but my lizard brain is saying, food, eat. Come on, you've been in this situation, and sometimes you say, it'll be okay, munch, munch, and it's fine. But other times you've had to drive the porcelain bus, if you know what I mean. So this sent me on a deep dive about expiration dates, and friends, none of it makes sense.
1: Expiration dates are not as standardized as most people assume. There are no strict federal regulations dictating how food companies should determine these dates.
0: For instance, when you see the term sell by, that's actually an instruction to the store that it's time to rotate their inventory. But if the label says best if used by, that means it'll taste the best. It doesn't necessarily mean throw it out after that date. Now, with raw meat, the expiration date can be meaningless because your fridge might not be as cold as the one at the grocery store. Keep your refrigerator under 40 degrees. Eggs have their own rules. Milk varies by state, but there is some help. The Department of Agriculture has an app called Food Keeper. It gives guidelines for when you should get rid of a wide range of foods. So, my sun-dried tomatoes. I tossed them. Took my wife's advice. I wanted to chase them all the way to the county dump. I did not. But on the other hand, I didn't toss my cookies, which typically last 6 months past their expiration date. It's confusing.
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4: 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You deserve to love where you bank, and it looks like emergency traffic out there. Ricky, what's happening?
5: It's a new crash in Davis County on southbound I-15. I'm looking at a live shot just after 2600 South Woods Cross, and you've got a lot of emergency crews on the scene involved with this crash, and they are blocking a right lane, even though they've tried to get most of the vehicles involved over to the shoulder and out of traffic, but troopers are going to keep that right lane blocked for safety reasons. And right now we have stop and go delays passing Bountiful and into Centerville. So if you don't want to sit through this backup, you can hop off of southbound I-15 and use Legacy or Highway 89. Now, if you're on southbound I-15 in Salt Lake County, you'll see most of the typical slowdowns waiting for you between 45th South and Murray down to 114th South. Northbound I-15, a little crowded and slow as traffic continues to build from the point of the mountain into Draper at the Bangor Highway exit. And then real slow speeds, in fact, traffic coming to a standstill. Northbound I-15 starting just before 7200 South to 5300 South. Cannot see what's causing this. It's got to be a crash or something in the lanes of travel and blocking traffic. But traffic right now, northbound I-15 at the South Interchange, barely moving, if at all. And then more heavy and slow traffic northbound I-15 from 33rd South up to the North Interchange. Eric?
6: Got southbound slowdowns in West Valley City in both for Mountain View Corridor and traffic over on the 5600 West as well as Bangor Highway. So we got three other spots in slowdowns. But it all culminates around 3500 South before it gets better. For Bangor traffic, that's actually slow starting just past 700 south of the airport. In Utah County, I-15 brake tap and starts at Lehigh's Main Street goes down into Linden. Northbound slowdown starts to Center Street, go up to Linden as well. 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Eric Butler in the KSL Traffic Center.
23: Normal high this time of year is in the low 90s. We'll only hit the low 80s. That'll feel nice. Scattered thunderstorms likely today with a chance for some heavy rain. 82 tomorrow, isolated storms. We'll go to 85 on Saturday with partly cloudy skies. From the KSL Weather Center,
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13: It's 73 degrees in Salt Lake City. Coming up, we have your Orange Barrel update, taking a look at the construction happening around Utah. 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
13: 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The three things you need to know this hour. First,
28: the case of a West Valley City man accused of causing the deaths of three disabled men has hit another roadblock, as attorneys say a material witness in the case is ignoring the court's order to testify. I'm KSL News Radio's Adam Small.
13: Second, several flash flood warnings have been issued across southern Utah. The National Weather Service says Kane County, Garfield County, Pine Valley, and Zion National Park will all be impacted by heavy rainfall. Third, traffic and weather together.
5: And it is emergency traffic with a crash on southbound I-15, 2600 South Woods Cross. That right lane is blocked, and we have stop-and-go delays into Centerville. Also, some very heavy delays northbound on I-15 between 90th and 53rd. But at least traffic is starting to move again in Murray. Ricky Meese in the KSL Traffic Center.
29: We have one more day with active weather across the state. Then our moisture leaves, and we're expecting mostly dry weather as we head into the weekend. I'm Dev Mashuli.
13: It's 73 degrees at the KSL Common Spirit Health Studios. Now, KSL's top national stories.
30: From ABC News, I'm Michelle Franzen. Families are speaking out about issues on board the USS Abraham Lincoln, diverted to the Middle East for an extended deployment. A U.S. official tells ABC News a sailor went overboard in August and was quickly recovered. The Navy, in a statement, denying reports of suicide attempts, but says it's addressing supply issues. Editor-in-chief of the Military Times and Marine Corps veteran J.D. Simpkins says he's heard from more than one family expressing concern for the mental health of the sailors on the USS Lincoln.
31: I think the last time some of these sailors have stepped on solid ground was in December. That's absolutely insane. To go that long without a port call, without any type of mental refresh. And we're talking about doing that amid combat operations, which are extremely frantic.
30: Secretary Pete Hegseth says reports are completely misrepresented. The top Democrat on the Senate Armed Services Committee, Richard Blumenthal, now demanding answers. New court filings allege agents from Homeland Security investigations waged a, quote, unprecedented campaign of spying on Americans during ICE protests that erupted in Minnesota following the deaths of two U.S. citizens. Details stemming from a Justice Department case alleging more than a dozen people engaged in a conspiracy to impede operations. ABC's Alex Mallon has more on the filing from one defendant's attorney.
32: He alleges that the government essentially waged a vast surveillance operation 4 days after the killing of Alex Preddy, called Operation Puppet Master, which he says was essentially used to go through all of the people that were not only just on the ground, but to try and tie them to various left-wing organizations, including labor unions, teachers unions.
30: All defendants have pleaded not guilty. The FAA says a United flight headed to Phoenix blew two tires as it was taking off from O'Hare International this afternoon. The pilots aborted takeoff, passengers deplaned downstairs to the runway, were bused to the terminal. The pilots says all passengers were okay. You're listening to ABC News.
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9: We're going to kick things off today downtown here in Salt Lake City, specifically 7th East, where crews are going to be working on the pedestrian ramps and medians, and that's going to cause some lane restrictions until just about fall of this year. 7th East will be down to just one lane between 400 South and 17th South. Bike lanes are also going to be impacted, and UDOT recommends bikers pedal over to 5th East. Looking elsewhere, we have a couple of new roads impacted by the wildfires, specifically Highway 66 and East Canyon Road in Morgan and Summit counties, and those have both been completely closed while crews work on dousing the Rocky Canyon fire. And that'll just about cover it. That's all the time we have for this week's Orange Barrel Update, but make sure to tune in for regular updates at KSL News Radio 102.7 or listen to us on our app. Happy trails, everybody.
4: 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Ricky, what's happening on the roads?
5: It looks like a pretty nasty crash on southbound I-15 near 2600 South Woods Cross for Davis County drivers. We do have a lot of vehicles involved and a lot of emergency crews that have responded to the scene. A right lane remains blocked, and even though traffic is able to get around it, we're still seeing heavy delays through Centerville. If you're on southbound I-15 in Salt Lake County, it's our typical slowdown stretching from 4500 South through Draper at 123rd South. Northbound I-15 getting busy and a little slow coming around the point of the mountain up to Bangor Highway in Draper, and again in spots from the Southtown Mall at 106 South up to the South Interchange. Good speeds return for a while. But then you have heavy and slow traffic northbound I-15 from 2100 South to the North Interchange. Still looking good over to the east, I-215 and I-80 a little busy and slow, both north and southbound I-15 in Roy and Riverdale. Eric?
6: The westbound drive on 201 Highway heading out to Magna has improved greatly. It was stopped up pretty good because of construction at 8000 West. But right now, you do have your typical slowdowns both directions, eastbound and westbound, approaching 7200 West. And southbound Mountain View Corridor down to 35th South, southbound Bangor 700 South down to 35th South as well. Both of those are slow. Down Utah County, reduced speed southbound 15 from Lehigh's Main Street down to Linden. And you've got another patch of it, slowdowns ahead of you going by Springville. It had a crash there earlier at 400 South. Eric Butler in the KSL Traffic Center.
11: KSL 7-day forecast. You got a high of 81 today. Scattered thunderstorms likely, with some of these storms capable of some heavy rainfall. 82 tomorrow, isolated storms. We'll go 85, partly cloudy skies on Saturday, drying out with a mountain storm possible. Sunday, 88, sunshine. 90 by Monday. Tuesday, 92, and partly cloudy skies with a high of 91 by next Wednesday. From the KSL Weather Center, I'm Matt Johnson.
4: Right now it's 73 degrees and mostly cloudy in Salt Lake City. 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
0: 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You will too.
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13: We're watching Utah's money. Cisco posted strong earnings for the recent quarter, beating Wall Street's expectations, but investors weren't impressed. Shares of the tech company fell about 9% today. Another OpenAI executive is out. This time, it's the startup's chief revenue officer who the company says is off to pursue other opportunities. This comes after the product and business chief left last month, and an executive and longtime friend of Sam Altman's left on Tuesday. Workday shares jumped 20% today after a report that Silver Lakes wants to buy it. It's great news for the human resources software maker, which has been struggling in recent months over AI-related concerns. No official confirmation from Workday or Silver Lakes yet. On Wall Street, the Dow was up 69 points, closing at 53,839. The S&P was up 50 points. The NASDAQ was up 214 points. And we're learning more about what happened on a Boeing aircraft when a passenger was partially sucked out of a broken window in July.
37: Multiple fan blades broke and punctured the Boeing 737 in at least two places, according to the NTSB's new preliminary report. It says a fan blade showed signs of metal fatigue, even though they had been inspected in May. Abnormal engine vibrations were heard and felt during takeoff and worsened over 9 minutes before the engine pieces broke off and shattered a window. The NTSB says bird remains were found in the engine. There had been four bird strikes on the engine over 12 months, but damage had not been detected before the incident. Alex Stone, ABC News.
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5: This is for Davis County drivers. A big heads up. A crash on southbound I-15 in Woods Cross at about 2600 South still has a right lane blocked. And this is a crash involving multiple vehicles. A lot of emergency crews at the scene is causing heavy delays into Centerville. Southbound I-15 in Salt Lake County, a little slow approaching the I-80-201 junction, but the bigger delays will stretch from Murray at 4500 South through Bangor Highway. Eric?
6: Lehigh's Main Street to Pioneer Crossing in American Fork. Southbound I-15 really slow, and then you got reduced speeds down to Linden. Northbound slowing starts at Center Street and Orem and goes up to Pleasant Grove Boulevard. Want to know how much your home is currently worth in the Salt Lake City area? 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I'm Eric Butler in the KSL Traffic Center.
7: After storms pass through Thursday evening, there's a potential for a few showers and storms Friday morning across northern Utah and extreme southern Utah. There might be a lull throughout the bulk of the day before another round moves in tomorrow evening, and that round looks to be generally weakening. Highs will be cooler than normal, low 60s to start, with highs near 80 degrees. From the KSL Weather Center, I'm Devin Micheli.
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13: It's 4:30 at KSL. Britt Johnson here. I'm in for Jeff Kaplan today. It's 73 degrees and cloudy. KSL's top story. A triple murder case out of West Valley City has hit another roadblock after a witness apparently ignored a court order to testify in the case. KSL News Radio's Adam Small was at the court hearing today.
10: Well, we were expecting to attend what was left of Isaiah Pulu's preliminary hearing, where both sides argue whether there's enough evidence to proceed to trial. Last month, prosecutors called one witness, then rested their case, but the defense asked for more time to track down a key witness to their side of the case. Today, Pulu's attorney, J.P. Brummer, told the court that man was Pulu's employer, and they still haven't been able to track him down.
11: My guess is that he knows about the subpoenas. He's just choosing to ignore them.
10: The judge then went on to issue a warrant for that man's arrest. Pulu was charged with three counts of murder after prosecutors say he left three disabled men in a running van inside his apartment complex garage back in February, and detectives say he did that so he could go upstairs and watch TV. The judge tentatively scheduled the next hearing in the case for next month. 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
13: A Midvale man will spend a year in jail after he admitted to threatening government officials. Police say Jared Smith sent an email to the Utah Lieutenant Governor's staff back in March where he said he would advance his goal in a different way. Police say that was a veiled threat and he was charged with making a threat of terrorism. Smith pleaded guilty in exchange for a reduced charge and has been sentenced to 1 year in jail and three on probation. And during that probation, he said Smith was to have no access to social media or chat rooms. A Utah group says license plate cameras meant to help police solve crimes are raising a bigger question about privacy. It comes after records revealed millions of searches of Weber County's camera system from law enforcement outside of Utah. KSL News Radio's Eric Cabrera has the latest. Eric?
18: Britt, drive past one of these cameras and it can capture your license plate, creating data law enforcement can later search during an investigation. Utah Civic Compact says records it obtained show agencies outside Utah conducted nearly 97% of more than 5 million searches of Weber County's system since 2022. The group's communications director, Clark Dice, worries about what happens as that information piles up.
0: Because this is how it starts. A mechanism for public safety. A couple cameras just to catch criminals, the bad guys. And what it ends is with huge amounts of data tracking people's movements, their behaviors, and their whereabouts.
18: Weber County Sheriff's Lieutenant Colby Ryan tells KSL these are manual searches, not automated hits, and each comes with a documented reason tied to an investigation, warrant, missing person, or stolen vehicle. He says the sheriff's office audits the system monthly. Dice says his group isn't alleging those searches were illegal, just wants Utah lawmakers to clarify the rules outside agencies must follow when accessing Utah's data. Live, Eric Cabrera, KSL News Radio.
13: Our top national story. The Pentagon is responding to reports of exhaustion and poor mental health among sailors on an extended deployment aboard the USS Abraham Lincoln. Defense Secretary Pete Hegseth says there are no measurable mental health issues on the ship.
1: Completely misrepresented. Listen, we make sure that every ship, every crew, every captain has everything we can provide them at every single moment. Some deployments are longer than others, and I have more respect and gratitude for those sailors than anybody. What they do in those high seas and those austere conditions with less port calls, it's incredible. And Americans don't understand what it's like to do that. So as someone who's not been on a ship like that, but been on long deployments, I feel it.
13: Family members who've told the Military Times that some sailors have tried to jump overboard. The Navy denied this, but said supplies are running low and they're working to address the issue. Hawaii is under a hurricane watch this afternoon as tropical storm approaches the islands. ABC's Alex Stone here.
37: It's now Tropical Storm Lala, getting a name, and a hurricane watch is now in effect for the Big Island of Hawaii. It's expected to be near or just south of the Big Island on Saturday, probably with winds of about 70 miles per hour, it looks like. Tropical Storm Lala is expected to gradually strengthen in the next couple of days. Heavy rain, wind, and rough surf are expected across the Hawaiian Islands into the weekend.
13: ABC's Alex Stone reporting. Forecasters say everything is shaping up just right for Utah to get a lot of snow this winter.
2: Open snow meteorologist Alan Smith says the El Nino that's shaping up in the Pacific could be very good news for the greatest snow on Earth.
4: Currently, the forecast is off the charts for this El Nino. We're expecting anomalies to reach 3.5 to 4.5 degrees Celsius above average by early winter, which would put this in record territory.
2: Smith says a 1.5 degree temperature increase is considered a strong El Nino. Says right now, the pattern he's seeing indicates nearly all of Utah can expect to see above average snowfall this winter. Don Brinkerhoff, KSL News Radio.
13: This wildfire season has been a busy one for fire crews, but not always in the way you'd expect. Paramedics with Unified Fire recently helped deliver a baby girl in Midvale. The department posted the news on Facebook today saying the experience was a welcome reminder that they don't always respond during someone's worst day. KSL News Time 4:35. We have first look traffic. Here's Ricky Meese.
5: This is a crash that involves six vehicles in Davis County on southbound I-15, about 2600 South Woods Cross. Crews remain blocking that right lane of traffic, and we still have delays stretching into Centerville. Ricky Meese in the KSL Traffic Center.
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17: 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I don't usually talk about ballet. I appreciate the artistry, but it's not my thing. Except in this case, a Prokofiev performance of Romeo and Juliet far, far away in Turkey the other night. Okay, it's the climactic scene. Romeo has poisoned himself, thinking his beloved Juliet has done the same, but she's still alive. Ballet Romeo falls from the tippy top of his tippy toes to the floor, dead. Now, there's one rule in show business. When your character dies on stage, you do not move, you don't twitch, you don't blink, you don't even breathe heavy. The entire job is to stay dead. And as Juliet discovers her lifeless beloved, let's begin the scene. This is actual audio from the performance as Juliet bends over to cry and cradle her dead lover. A frickin' cat prances up on stage. Nobody knows where it came from, and frickin' Waffles here falls in love. This orange cat starts pawing at dead Romeo, scratching and biting at his head. Let me tell you, this guy's a pro. He takes the abuse, the scratching, the biting. And he doesn't even twitch. While quick-thinking Juliet uses her skills as a ballerina to pas de forêt couru, fancy ballet talk, for she scampers to Romeo's feet and drags his corpse away from the cat, upon which she recommences cuddling as the orange feline jumps on a table to watch the rest of the scene, which now might as well be a performance of cats. That is my kind of ballet.
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13: 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You deserve to love where you bank, and we have emergency traffic. Here's Ricky Meese.
5: Heads up, Davis County drivers southbound I-15, starting in Centerville. Traffic starts to slow down quite a bit. Right about Page's Lane, I'm going to put it right about there. So not far from Parrish Lane. And the delays have set in, and it's all due to a multi-vehicle crash and police activity. Southbound I-15, 2600 South Woods Cross. A right lane is still blocked, and so you're still going to see a long, slow drive getting through that area. You could use an alternate like Highway 89 or Legacy Parkway. Now, southbound I-15 in Salt Lake County, it's a little crowded and slow between downtown and 2100 South, and again from Murray at 45th South off and on through Draper. Northbound I-15 bogged down around the point up to Bangor Highway. Eric?
20: Well, we've still got slowdowns in Utah County, too. I-15 starting at 2100 North and Lehigh, going all the way down to Linden. The slowest spots will be going from Lehigh's Main Street down to Pioneer Crossing. On the northbound side, you do have slowing from just past University Parkway, approaching Center Street, and then those will last heading up into American Fork. For 2100 North traffic, that's slow on the westbound side from I-15 out to 3600 West. Eric Butler in the KSL Traffic Center.
7: As we head into Friday, temperatures will remain cooler than normal, generally in the 70s and the low 80s in the afternoon. We're keeping a chance for some showers Friday morning across northern Utah, potentially a lull in the afternoon before a weakening band moves in the evening. So nonetheless, Friday is not expected to be as active as Thursday, but still keeping those storm chances in the forecast. From the KSL Weather Center, I'm Deb Micheli.
13: It's 73 degrees in Salt Lake City. Coming up, we have some America Did You Know from Maria Chaleos. 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We're Utah's news, traffic, and weather station.
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26: 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The three things you need to know this hour. First,
27: the number of natural versus human-caused wildfires in Utah is about 50-50. That marks the third month of a drop in the number of human-caused blazes. I'm KSL News Radio's Tammy Kikuchi.
26: Second, Weber County's 10 license plate cameras have been searched more than 5 million times since 2022, nearly 97% by agencies outside of Utah. Third, traffic and weather together.
28: Emergency traffic continues in Davis County on southbound I-15, where we have a right lane blocked with a multi-vehicle crash in Woods Cross, causing heavy delays into Centerville. Also, a slow drive southbound on Legacy to I-215's West Belt all the way down to the I-80 junction. Ricky Meese in the KSL Traffic Center.
29: While we're expecting Friday to be less active, we're still keeping the chance for a few showers and storms and highs well below normal near 80 degrees. I'm Dev Mashuli.
26: Right now, it's 73 degrees at the KSL Common Spirit Health Studios. 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
30: ABC News, I'm Michelle Franzen. The war with Iran now in its 6th month, and some military families are warning that sailors on board the USS Abraham Lincoln are dealing with the impact of the extended deployment in the Middle East and dwindling essentials. The crew has spent more than 200 days at sea. ABC's Louis Martinez says the Navy denies reports of suicide attempts.
31: I spoke with another official who did confirm that, yes, there was one sailor who was reported overboard last month and was quickly recovered at sea. But that incident is under investigation right now to determine intent. We also have learned from that official that reenlistment, which would be an indicator of morale aboard the ship, is up in recent months.
30: Residents in the Midwest dealing with severe flooding east of Indianapolis. Swift water rescues taking place today. Officials say the damage is widespread. The death toll in Columbia now tops 270 after Monday's powerful earthquake. Officials say 170 buildings collapsed. This is ABC News.
0: This is America, Did You Know? 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I'm Maria Shalaz. Richard Shankman is the author of Legends, Lies, and Cherished Myths of American History. This week, we are setting the record straight about Abraham Lincoln.
1: He really was born poor, born in a log cabin. We think of all the early presidents being born in a log cabin or something. It wasn't true. There's only like two who were born in a log cabin. Lincoln happens to be one of them. He was genuinely a backwoodsman family, born poor. He also had a stovepipe hat in which he kept his documents in his hat, just like we think. Letters, he'd pull off his hat and throw documents in and take them out. That was his filing cabinet. Other stories about him, his beard, growing it at the behest of an 11-year-old girl during the 1860 campaign when he was running for president. That story's true. So lots of stories about Lincoln that happened to be true. But there also were plenty of myths about Abraham Lincoln as well. One of the myths is that we think of Abraham Lincoln being this backwoodsman. We don't think of him as a corporate lawyer. He was a corporate lawyer. He represented the railroads in his state. We think of him as somebody who is kind of impoverished or kind of man of the people. Well, like most presidents, he married up. Mary Todd Lincoln was a daughter of one of the great families of Springfield, the aristocrats of the city. He married up. He married her.
0: Rick, I want you to know, I've heard from people who have just really loved these.
1: Good.
0: We appreciate you doing this today.
1: Thank you so much.
0: I'm Maria Shalaos.
2: 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You deserve to love where you bank. Here's Ricky Meese.
28: Well, for those who are driving in Davis County on southbound I-15, we're actually seeing some improvement. Traffic is still bunched up and slow, but the delays don't go as far back. And traffic's starting to move around this crash a little bit better. Now, the accident is southbound I-15 in Woods Cross near 2600 South. The right lane is still blocked as crews continue to work on clearing the crash that involved six vehicles, police activity also at the scene. And we still have delays through Bountiful right on the edge of Centerville. But again, that's a big improvement. Now, I-15 traffic in Salt Lake County is crowded and slow, just where you'd expect it. Southbound I-15 from North Temple to 2100 South, and slow again from Murray at 45th South to 123rd South. Northbound I-15, that's also bogged down coming from Utah County. Lehigh up to Bangor Highway in Draper, and more slowing 90th South to just past the South Interchange. But it's the typical slowdowns on northbound I-15 between 33rd South and the North Interchange that really has traffic bogged down, particularly by 1300 South. We're still in good shape on I-80 in Parley's Canyon and I-215 South Belt. But if you're in Weber County, we do have a crowded and a little bit of a slow drive both directions of I-15 in Roy and Riverdale. Eric?
4: Well, we've still got southbound slowdowns on the West Belt. Now, earlier it was because of a couple of crashes approaching I-80. But now it's because I'm pretty sure these are people trying to seek an alternate to those delays in Bountiful. Those delays on the West Belt start right at where it joins up from Legacy Parkway, and that goes all the way down to about California Avenue. Northbound slowing particularly thick from 201 Highway up to California. Down Utah County, still got I-15 southbound slowdowns, 2100 North and Lehigh down to Linden. From Beethoven's Night to icons like Idina Menzel, Summer Sounds Better Under the Stars. Plan your visit today at DeerValleyMusicFestival.org. Eric Butler in the KSL Traffic Center.
29: The KSL 7-day forecast starts off with a chance for some showers across northern Utah in the morning, a break in the afternoon before a weakening cluster of storms potentially punches into northern Utah in the evening. So less active compared to Thursday. Temperatures, though, will stay cooler than normal in the 70s near 80. We'll be drying out on Saturday, just keeping the chance for some mountain showers, highs near 84, then 87 Sunday before we'll return to normal in the low 90s by midweek next week. From the KSL Weather Center, I'm Devin Mashuli.
13: Right now it's 73 degrees and cloudy in Salt Lake City. 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

The National Weather Service in Salt Lake City has issued a severe thunderstorm warning for northwestern Juab County in central Utah, southeastern Tooele County in northern Utah, until 5:45 p.m. Mountain Daylight Time. At 4:45 p.m. Mountain Daylight Time, severe thunderstorms were located along a line extending from 14 miles east of Utah Test and Training Range south to 6 miles northwest of Dugway Proving Ground.

0: Allen County, Tooele, Utah.
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3: We're watching Utah's Money. Big news for thrill seekers. Six Flags is building a new roller coaster in New Jersey, and they say it's one that's never been done before. It'll be 382 feet tall and move up to 100 miles an hour on a track longer than 3,000 feet. But it's also feature the first ever upside down launch. More people are eating at Red Robin. Shares of the burger restaurant soared 25% today after they posted a beat on second quarter earnings. Red Robin says they struggled last year, but with new menu options and tighter staffing, they're hoping to see more growth. Whole Foods is the latest victim of salmonella outbreak. The produce store announced recalls today of some salsa, pico, and guacamole products that may contain contaminated jalapenos. On Wall Street, the Dow was up 69 points, the S&P was up 50 points, and the NASDAQ was up 214 points.
4: I want to extend an invitation to stop hiding in the back of photos. I know what that feels like. Mm-hmm. How long can you hold your breath for the photo before you finally have to let it out?
5: Yeah.
4: You don't have to do that anymore once you go through Soda Diet and Nutrition, because they will change how you look. I let go of 70 pounds in 5 months.
5: And I let go of 37 pounds in 3 months. I remember when I was heavy, I used to wear jackets even in 100 degrees in the summer because I wanted something to cover my waist. Do you know how fun it is to be able to tuck a t-shirt in? This is the simple things in life. Tucking a shirt, wearing shorts, and not feeling, you know, self-conscious is awesome.
4: Putting a belt on that goes right below your belly button where it's supposed to go.
5: Yeah.
4: I didn't know that was possible. And then it was because of Soda Diet and Nutrition.
5: Right now, you can get 4 weeks for free by calling 866-800-SODA and just mentioning KSL.
4: But the time's running out to take advantage of this, so call 866-800-SODA, mention KSL, and get 4 weeks free because Soda is, say it with me, Amanda,
5: state of the art.
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1: 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Here's Ricky Meese.
2: We do have a slow drive on southbound I-15 in Salt Lake County with a new crash near 114 South moved out of traffic. But slow speeds from 6 North to 2100 South. And again, Murray into Draper, northbound I-15. Bogged down coming from Lehigh into Bangor Highway and again between 33rd South to the North Interchange. Eric?
3: And Lehigh's got slowdowns in the other direction, southbound I-15. That starts up right before you get to 2100 North. And then you're going to be at reduced speeds all the way down into Linden. The slowest spots will be going by Lehigh's Main Street and just past the Pioneer Crossing. Further south, we still got southbound slowdowns in the Provo area. This is going from Center Street down to University Avenue. Now past that, everything looks pretty good going down to Santa Quinn. For the southbound side. Eric Butler in the KSL Traffic Center.
1: All right, we're in this cool down phase. It feels pretty nice. We're getting more rain tomorrow. Things will start to heat up as we move toward the weekend, but nothing too crazy. Right now it's 73 degrees in Salt Lake City.
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1: This is the 5 o'clock report, 20 minutes of uninterrupted news, commercial-free. I'm Britt Johnson in for Jeff Kaplan today, KSL's top story. With heavy thunderstorms threatening southern Utah this afternoon, prompting several flood warnings, emergency crews are on standby. They say recent wildfire burn scars could send water, mud, and debris toward nearby communities. KSL News Radio's Eric Cabrera is on flood watch and joins us live with the very latest. Eric?
6: And those preparations are already happening behind the scenes. Skylar Stratford with the Utah Division of Emergency Management says county crews are working with fire teams while the state helps bring in extra equipment.
7: The State Emergency Coordination Center has been supporting a bunch of those efforts and working with those county emergency managers to obtain additional sandbags, sandbag filling machines, and barriers to protect against flood.
6: The concern is what Stratford calls flood after fire. Burned ground can't absorb water the way it did before a wildfire, so heavy rain can run off quickly, carrying mud and debris downhill. They're watching the Cottonwood burn scar near Beaver, where flooding has already forced evacuations along with Widemouth 2, including areas around Fillmore, Meadow, and Kanosh. Emergency managers are monitoring storms and could issue evacuation alerts if conditions become dangerous. Live, Eric Cabrera, KSL News Radio.
1: Over by the Cottonwood Scar, Beaver City is putting in the work to make sure they don't repeat what happened in July.
8: You know, it's interesting. On the 19th of July, the volume of debris and water that came out of the Beaver Canyon, I don't think any amount of sandbagging would have prevented or really done much good, to be honest with you.
1: Mayor Matt Robinson says since then, there's been a lot of sandbagging and a lot of heavy equipment work in the river to clear out debris.
8: So I think our pattern is good, and we're just sort of trying to stay the course, make sure that our citizens stay safe and out of harm's way.
1: He says he feels confident in their work and in their emergency notification system moving forward. Summit County officials say residents evacuated from Hennifer this week can return home. The county sheriff's office says they're moving some areas from go status to set. That means residents can go home, but must be ready to evacuate again if needed. The sheriff's office says this doesn't mean that the danger from the Rocky Canyon fire is completely gone and conditions can change quickly. Utah firefighters have responded to over 800 wildfires this year, but the percentage of those caused by humans has dropped. But KSL Tammy Kikuchi breaks it down.
2: The number of wildfires started by humans in Utah this year is now about 50%. In June, it was 85%. Fire officials say the 427 human-caused fires we have seen is still too many. They say the reason we've seen the percentage fall is partially due to a rise in natural wildfires, primarily lightning. Fire officials are grateful for the rain that can come with monsoons, but they also keep a wary eye on lightning and high winds they can bring. Utah has had to call in help to battle the blazes from as far away as Australia and New Zealand.
1: The mantra of the fire community is, prevention is the first response to wildfires in Utah. Airbnb is being sued over the 2021 shooting death of a Utah teen. KSL News Radio's Cameron Elliott has the details.
0: Police say 19-year-old Malik Saeed was shot and killed while attending a party on 17th South in Salt Lake City. His mother, Belle Mulakel, is now suing Airbnb as well as the property's owners, renters, and partygoers because she alleges they all played a role in her son's death. In the lawsuit, Mulakel claims the people who own the house are liable because they knew that it was a popular location for parties and had previously had complaints of violence, drugs, alcohol, and underage drinking in the home. She says that the renters are partially liable for throwing the party in the first place, and a handful of partygoers are liable for actually shooting Saeed, whose murder is still unsolved. Mulakel did not specify how much money she believes she's owed, but it exceeds $300,000. Cameron Elliott, KSL News Radio.
1: A former Utah attorney general has been accused of violating court rules and now faces discipline action from the state bar. KSL News Radio's Reagan Edelman reports.
9: In a complaint filed this week, the Office of Professional Conduct references two cases that involved former Utah AG Mark Shurtleff and claim he violated multiple rules and acted unprofessionally. He's accused of things like filing motions without seeking permission from the court, failing to prepare ahead of a case, not properly assessing conflicts of interest, offering repetitive and, in the OPC's words, meritless arguments, and even advising a client to defy court orders. The OPC is asking for disciplinary action and wants Shurtleff to pay up. That includes restitution to the parties involved in the two cases and their own legal fees for investigating. Reagan Edelman, KSL News Radio.
1: A man is under investigation for a DUI after troopers say he caused a six-pile up on I-15 today. Utah Highway Patrol says the man drifted out of his lane while heading south near Woods Cross. He hit a FedEx semi and caused a car to spin sideways, taking four others out with it. Traffic backups remain on I-15 while crews clean up the crash. KSL News Time 5:05. We have first look traffic on the 5 o'clock report. Here's Ricky Meese.
2: And we do want to give a heads up. If you're going to be driving along I-80 in Tooele County, weather could be a factor. High winds, even some possible hail that could cause a problem for your vehicles. Right now, we're seeing a smooth drive on I-80 between Skull Valley and the Great Salt Lake. Heavy delays on I-15 in Weber, Davis, Salt Lake, and Utah counties. Ricky Meese in the KSL Traffic Center.
1: KSL News Time 5:05, our top national story. A Boston judge has dismissed the Trump administration's lawsuit against Harvard University. The president accused the university of being anti-Semitic, saying it ignored harassment against Jewish students during pro-Palestinian protests. The judge says the incidents referenced in the lawsuit are too isolated and episodic to prove it was a civil rights violation. President Trump's name is going back on the Kennedy Center in Washington. Here's ABC's Stephen Portnoy.
10: Ohio Democratic Congresswoman Joyce Beatty, who as a function of her service in the House, has a seat on the Kennedy Center's board, says that her fellow trustees voted today to close the Center for Renovations and to add President Trump's name back onto the front of the building. Beatty says the facade would read, "The John F. Kennedy Memorial Center for the Performing Arts, restored and renovated by President Donald J. Trump."
1: Back in May, a federal judge ordered the name to be taken down, but requested the board to take a closer look. The majority of the Kennedy Center board members were handpicked by the president. A new housing facility opened in St. George today, focused on helping seniors and veterans who are experiencing homelessness.
11: It's our most vulnerable population that we have because they're going to have more health issues. They're frail. They've faced more isolation.
1: Switchpoint CEO Carol Hollowell tells Inside Sources the Red Hills facility has 110 units costing between $500 and $600 a month, and they were all filled within a week.
11: So that really fit a niche for our deeply affordable housing, if you will, that really targeted towards our seniors and our veterans.
1: Hollowell emphasized that they don't just build housing, they also build community to help people from feeling isolated. Starting today, you can find candies like Skittles and M&Ms made with natural food dyes. The candy company Mars says some colors were easier to recreate than others.
12: Blue is the challenge. There aren't very many blue vegetables. We're using something called spirulina. That spirulina is a tricky thing to handle at scale. But I want to reassure everybody they're not going away.
1: That's Claire Hewitt, the Senior Director of Ingredient Transformation for Mars. The company says they use things like grapes and turmeric to create the other colors.
13: 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I like sun-dried tomatoes. Don't love them, I just like them. We have a jar of them in the fridge, and the other day I was inspired. You're always inspired when you use sun-dried tomatoes. I was about to put a few on a burger, and my wife said, check the date. The jar's been in there a long time. And there it was. Best if used by September 2025. But it's October, so now I have to make a judgment call. I have my wife saying, gotta throw it out, but my lizard brain is saying, food, eat. Come on, you've been in this situation, and sometimes you say, it'll be okay, munch, munch, and it's fine. But other times you've had to drive the porcelain bus, if you know what I mean. So this sent me on a deep dive about expiration dates, and friends, none of it makes sense.
14: Expiration dates are not as standardized as most people assume. There are no strict federal regulations dictating how food companies should determine these dates.
13: For instance, when you see the term sell by, that's actually an instruction to the store that it's time to rotate their inventory, but if the label says best if used by, that means it'll taste the best. It doesn't necessarily mean throw it out after that date. Now, with raw meat, the expiration date can be meaningless because your fridge might not be as cold as the one at the grocery store. Keep your refrigerator under 40 degrees. Eggs have their own rules. Milk varies by state, but there is some help. The Department of Agriculture has an app called FoodKeeper. It gives guidelines for when you should get rid of a wide range of foods. So, my sun-dried tomatoes. I tossed them. Took my wife's advice. I wanted to chase them all the way to the county dump. I did not. But on the other hand, I didn't toss my cookies, which typically last 6 months past their expiration date. It's confusing.
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1: 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Here's Ricky Meese.
16: A new crash on southbound I-15 in Salt Lake County, approximately 9th south, so in the downtown vicinity. And we are seeing that it's adding to the delays stretching back past North Temple, almost to 6 North. Once you're past that, you're going to see good speeds until you hit Murray, and everything slows down again, way down between 53rd South to 123rd South, northbound I-15 coming from Utah County, crowded and slow from Temp Highway up to Bangor Highway, and more delays going from Midvale prior to 7200 South through 53rd South. If you remain on northbound I-15, delays are waiting for you from 2100 South into North Salt Lake, over to the east, nice and quiet, I-215 and I-80. Again, crews continue to work on clearing this crash. It involves 6 vehicles plus police activity. It's on the southbound side of I-15 and Woods Cross at 2600 South, backing traffic through Bountiful. Eric?
3: And you still got southbound slowdowns on the West Belt, largely because of those slowdowns on I-15 in Bountiful. Those slowdowns on the West Belt start 2100 North, go down to I-80. You've got northbound slowdowns of the usual kind, going from 201 up to California Avenue. Very slow there. And down Utah County, I-15 reduced speeds start at 2100 North, going down to Linden. And you've got a patch of slowdown, about a couple mile patch, as you go by University Avenue in Provo. Northbound slowdowns are really slow from Center Street and Orm going up to 1600 North. Eric Butler in the KSL Traffic Center.
17: Through this evening, we're watching a cluster of storms in the West Desert move east and northeastward, eventually impacting the Wasatch Front. These storms could pack a punch with wind gusts up to 50 to 60 miles per hour, frequent lightning, and even some brief heavy rain that could lead to flash flooding. As we head into the overnight hours, there's a lower chance for some showers and storms. We might actually see a decent amount of dry time throughout the day tomorrow until another weakening band comes through in the evening. I'm meteorologist Devin Mashuli on KSL News Radio.
1: Right now it's 75 degrees with a few clouds out there in Salt Lake City. KSL Sports, the NBA 2026-2027 schedule is out, and the Utah Jazz have a few standout games. Lots of homestands and 6 nationally televised games this year. Based on the schedule, KSL Jazz insider Chandler Holt tells me that your Jazz do still have a shot of making it back to the postseason.
18: I will say, before the Walker Kessler trade, you're looking at maybe a top 6 berth in the playoffs, a guaranteed playoff spot. Now I would place them somewhere in that 6-10 range, which is still in the play-in tournament. So you'll be making the postseason, but you have to win a couple games to actually make the playoffs. But I do think this Jazz team, after the rebuild that felt like it went on for decades, is finally headed back.
1: The Jazz open the season on the road in Memphis on October 21st. Hundreds of volunteers are gathering in Draper today to support Granite School District students in need. Vivint is hosting the three-day meal packing event and encouraging people to volunteer their time. They hope by the end that they'll have 29,000 meal kits for students to take home with them over the weekends. 42% of students in the Granite School District qualify for free or reduced school lunches. Back to school season can be a little different for parents with children who have severe food allergies. Amanda B. is the former president of the Utah Food Allergy Network. She says statistically, two children in every classroom will have a life-threatening food allergy.
19: Approach those conversations prior to school starting with your 504 coordinator for the school, the vice principal, principal, school nurse, school teachers, and approach it from a mindset of being part of a team that wants your child to succeed in school and be safe and included.
1: B tells Inside Sources it's important to teach your child to speak up when something doesn't feel right. There's a new billionaire in Illinois.
20: Along the Mississippi River on the fat part of Illinois sits the city of Quincy, home to Powerball's newest billion-dollar winner. John Marshall got a call about it today from his boss.
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21: Most of the jackpots are in bigger cities and on the coasts and stuff like that, so it's great to bring light to the Midwest.
20: Sherry Preston, ABC News.
1: 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The three things you need to know this hour. First,
6: emergency managers are preparing for possible flooding and debris flows today around southern Utah wildfire burn scars, including Cottonwood and Widemouth 2. I'm KSL News Radio's Eric Cabrera.
1: Second, the case of a West Valley City man accused of causing the deaths of three disabled men has hit another roadblock, as attorneys say a material witness in the case is ignoring the court's order to testify. Third, traffic and weather together.
16: You're going to see delays that continue on southbound I-15 in Davis County, Bountiful and Woods Cross from an earlier crash involving multiple vehicles at 2600 South. The crash has been cleared. All lanes are open. Also, a slow drive northbound I-215's West Belt, 2100 South up to 7th North. Ricky Meese in the KSL Traffic Center.
17: While we're expecting Friday to be less active, we're still keeping the chance for a few showers and storms and highs well below normal near 80 degrees. I'm Dev Mashuli.
1: It's 75 degrees at the KSL Common Spirit Health Studios. 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
22: From ABC News, I'm Dave Packard. The war in Iran appearing to take a toll on American service members. Alarming reports of a sailor on the USS Abraham Lincoln going overboard during an unusually long deployment at sea. Growing concerns about mental health and living conditions aboard the aircraft carrier, deployed for more than 250 days. But Secretary Pete Hegseth pushed back on the report.
23: Completely misrepresented. 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
22: Top Democrats in Congress are demanding answers from the Pentagon. Cleanup is well underway in Indiana after a string of deadly storms. Indiana Governor Mike Braun was in the southern part of the state, said he approved a statewide emergency disaster declaration.
24: We've got the National Guard involved up in the Northwest because of all the debris, trees down everywhere. Here, there'll be a Black Hawk helicopter. Stay on call because, sadly, the forecast says we could get 2 to 4 more inches down here.
22: A wide trail of damage extends from the northern parts of the state to the south. Major developments in the federal case against alleged CEO killer Luigi Mangione. Sources telling ABC News he could change his plea to guilty as early as tomorrow, with his state trial just weeks away. ABC News legal analyst Brian Buckmeyer.
25: I think the plan is to try to get a good deal from the judge, sidestep the prosecution, take it from there, and then hope a double jeopardy argument wins in state court. And that's how you get Luigi Mangione serving 12 years in prison, because they probably believe this is a mitigation case rather than a trial case. That's the only thing that makes sense to me.
22: President Trump's handpicked board again voting to close the Kennedy Center for 2 years for renovations, while again adding his name to the facade. The board voting to rename the facility the John F. Kennedy Center for the Performing Arts, restored and renovated by President Donald J. Trump. 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
0: Hey, I'm John Smith from 103.5 The Arrow, and I've got your music in a minute. Axl Rose dealing with a pretty unusual problem, but it's not stopping him from putting on three-hour Guns N' Roses concerts. During a show this week in New Jersey, Axl revealed that he has TMJ, a painful condition affecting the jaw, which has required extensive dental work to help with it. Rose jokes that it feels like his jaw is literally going to fall off. But despite that issue, Guns N' Roses powered through a massive set featuring Welcome to the Jungle, Patience, Paradise City, and all the rest of the Guns N' Roses hits. Little family drama behind the band Perry, which is getting a little bit more complicated. Neil Perry, one of the founding members of the country trio, says he was terminated from the band by his sister in 2024. Neil claims that Kimberly Perry wanted her husband, Johnny, to take the place of their brother, Reed, when Reed left the band. Neil says he refused to go along with it. Either way, the group went on a hiatus in 2024. And finally, some mystery surrounding Sid Wilson, one of the founding members of the world's worst rock band, Slipknot. Reports surfaced last month claiming Wilson had been kicked out of the band. Slipknot has casually confirmed this in interviews, but hasn't released a statement. Meanwhile, Wilson is on the road performing solo shows as Sid Wilson of Slipknot, even though he admits he hasn't spoken to anyone from the band in over a year. That is your music in a minute or so. Here on KSL News Radio, I'm John Smith reporting.
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16: If you're on I-15 in Salt Lake County, you're going to see the delays you expect every day that are in place. But on southbound I-15, they're now starting prior to 6 North all the way down to the I-80-201 junction. Good speeds for a little bit, and then the regular delays. Southbound I-15, 45th South in Murray, pretty solid as you continue into Draper. Northbound I-15, that remains a crowded drive coming from Utah County, starting right about Temp Highway up to Bangor. A little bit of busy and slow traffic from Midvale to Murray, but the bigger delays are waiting for you. Northbound I-15, 33rd South into North Salt Lake, and it eases by the time you're passing Woods Cross. But southbound I-15 in Bountiful and Woods Cross, we're still seeing the residual delays in the process of clearing out. Legacy is looking good right now, as well as West Davis. I-15, both directions still a little clogged up, and that's in Weber County, Roy, and Riverdale. Eric?
4: Well, we seem to be free of crashes down in Utah County, but not free of delays. In fact, southbound 15's got a much longer stretch than usual, a couple of them. The usual stretch is from 2100 North going down into the Pleasant Grove Boulevard area. But then past that, you do have more southbounds coming out of the S-curves between Orem and Provo, and then from Center Street and Provo and spots all the way down to 400 South in Springville, where we did have an accident earlier. Northbound 15 in Utah County, we've got slowdowns there, starting just past University Parkway, pretty thick and slow from 800 to 1600 North and Orem, and then reduced speeds after that going up into American Fork. 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Eric Butler in the KSL Traffic Center.
17: The KSL Weather Center will start off with one more day with the chance for some showers and storms. Best chances Friday morning as well as in the evening. Highs will be in the upper 70s near 80. We'll warm to 84 on Saturday with partly cloudy skies, 87 on Sunday with mostly sunny skies, then low 80s early next week. There's potential by mid to late week next week we could see the monsoon return, and that could keep temperatures a little bit cooler than normal. From the KSL Weather Center, I'm Devin Shuley.
1: 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Right now it's 75 degrees and it's starting to get sunny here in Salt Lake City.
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1: We're watching Utah's money. Gas prices here in Utah are down a penny from yesterday, sitting at $4.32 a gallon. Meantime, the national average is actually up 4 cents. The average American is paying about $4.07 at the pump. Yeti shares dipped 12% today. The cooler maker beat Wall Street's earning and revenue expectations, but didn't alter their full-year forecast for revenue growth. Investors wanted to hear that they were expecting more, and when they didn't, they said sell. Back in 2024, Costco stopped carrying its Kirkland Signature semi-sweet chocolate chips thanks to rising cocoa costs. But now Fox Business reports they're back. Apparently, Costco shoppers have spotted them online and in some warehouses, and they're hoping it's a long-term return. On Wall Street today, things were up. The Dow gaining 69 points, closing at 53,839. The S&P was up 50 points. The NASDAQ gained 214 points. Oil sitting at $81.17 a barrel.
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16: We've had some debris on the road northbound I-15 and South Salt Lake prior to 33rd South. It is starting to cause some delays as crews work to get it cleaned up off the roadway. But then more slowdowns are waiting for you from just before 2100 South into North Salt Lake. Southbound I-15 slowdowns, and they start pretty much in Davis County as you're going from Beck Street all the way to 2100 South, and heavier delays with slow and go speed southbound I-15, 45th South to Draper. Eric?
4: I-15 driving in Utah County northbound pretty slow. Center Street in Orem going up to 1600 North. UDOT construction alert. Plan ahead for overnight lane closures on I-15 between South Jordan and Sandy Sunday through Thursday nights. Continuing through the summer, crews are repairing pavement. Eric Butler in the KSL Traffic Center.
17: After storms pass through Thursday evening, there's a potential for a few showers and storms Friday morning across northern Utah and extreme southern Utah. There might be a lull throughout the bulk of the day before another round moves in tomorrow evening, and that round looks to be generally weakening. Highs will be cooler than normal, low 60s to start, with highs near 80 degrees. From the KSL Weather Center, I'm Dev Mishuli.
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1: It's 5:30 at KSL. I'm Britt Johnson in for Jeff Kaplan today. It's 75 degrees and partly sunny. KSL's top story. An investigation into Flock cameras in Weber County found its license plate cameras were searched millions of times by agencies outside of Utah. Now a Utah organization wants to know why. KSL News Radio's Eric Cabrera joins us live with the latest. Eric?
6: Britt, Weber County has just 10 Flock license plate reader cameras, but records show they've been searched more than 5 million times since February of 2022. About 97% of those searches came from outside Utah. Weber County Sheriff's Lieutenant Colby Ryan tells KSL each search is manually initiated by an officer with a documented reason. Things like an active investigation, warrant, missing person, or stolen vehicle. He also says the system is audited monthly. But Utah Civic Compact's Clark Dice says the concern is whether agencies outside Utah are required to play by Utah's rules.
28: We want outside agencies to have to follow our rules if they're going to use our data to surveil Utahns. We want it codified into Utah state law.
6: The group isn't accusing Weber County or any individual agency of conducting illegal searches. It wants state lawmakers to close what it sees as a gap in Utah's current law. Live, Eric Cabrera, KSL News Radio.
1: The Utah Civic Compact isn't the only group raising privacy concerns over the license plate readers, and initiatives all over the country have led Flock to announce changes. ABC's Jacqueline Lee has more.
29: In a pre-recorded statement sent to ABC News, CEO Garrett Langley says Flock will change the default data retention period from 30 days to 7 days.
30: So will it solve less crime? It will. And I would encourage local officials to still make decisions that they think match their local needs. But as a business, we think 7 days is that new standard.
29: In response to these changes, the nonpartisan Nonprofit Center for Democracy and Technology saying in a statement, quote, ultimately, it is the same just trust us policy with a fresh coat of paint. Jacqueline Lee, ABC News, Los Angeles.
1: A driver is in critical condition after a metal pole fell from a pickup truck and broke through the windshield. Utah Highway Patrol says this happened in Provo Canyon earlier this week. They have not found the pickup driver involved, and they say anyone with information should contact UHP. The case of a West Valley City man accused of causing the deaths of three disabled men has hit another roadblock. KSL News Radio's Adam Small was in court today, where attorneys said they've been unable to track down a key witness in the case.
0: Isaiah Pulu's attorney told the judge today they've been trying to track down this witness for more than a month now. He said they've tried going by his last known address, calling him, and even hiring a private investigator who apparently got him to text back, but that's about it. The defense has asked to delay the preliminary hearing again now that the judge has issued a warrant for this man's arrest. Attorneys say this man was Pulu's employer when he allegedly left three disabled men in a running van in a garage for hours, while detectives say he went up to his apartment to eat and watch anime.
1: The judge tentatively scheduled the next hearing for September 25th. Our top national story. President Trump says the Strait of Hormuz is open. Iran says it isn't. And that'll remain closed until President Trump's term is up. News Nation's Libby Dean reports.
2: President Trump and his White House remain insistent that the U.S. has the upper hand, specifically when it comes to the Strait of Hormuz. But we haven't heard much from them on a timeline as of recent, as this continues to drag on. And Tehran now thinks they can wait this out. The original threat from them was to drag this war past the midterms. Now an Iran military official is suggesting it could wait until the president leaves office.
1: The president is turning his focus on economic warfare, leaning on sanctions and a naval blockade to force Iranians back to the table. Meantime, more violence in the West Bank. Israeli settlers have surrounded several Palestinian homes to force residents out and take over. ABC's Brit Klenik says Kusai Abdurida was holed up inside with his son while their water and electricity were cut.
5: The property belongs to Abu Ridi's brother, a Palestinian-American businessman who contacted the U.S. embassy. U.S. Ambassador Mike Huckabee, he says that the embassy asked Israel to remove the settlers, and really in an unusually blunt language, kind of language that we've heard from Huckabee, he called those responsible Israeli terrorists. And he said there was no excuse for their intimidation of the family.
1: The Israeli army says it's trying to get the settlers to leave. A new forecast says Utah could be in for a really great snow year, which means a really great ski year.
7: This is going to include ski resorts around Tahoe, Mammoth, also into the Wasatch in Utah, including places like Alta Snowbird, Brighton Solitude, and Park City. We also see this above average signal for areas such as Bryan Head.
1: Meteorologist Alan Smith with Open Snow says the El Nino that's shaping up in the Pacific Ocean could be record-breaking. If that happens, he predicts Utah will get above-average snowfall this winter. But he says because of all the various factors, long-term predictions can be wrong. First look traffic, here's Ricky Meese.
16: We're still seeing delays on northbound I-15 going from Murray to South Salt Lake from debris in the road, and then heavier delays from 2100 South to the North Interchange. Ricky Meese in the KSL Traffic Center.
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0: The National Weather Service in Salt Lake City has issued a severe thunderstorm warning for southeastern Tooele County in northern Utah until 6:15 p.m. Mountain Daylight Time. At 5:31 p.m. Mountain Daylight Time, a severe thunderstorm was located near Dugley English Village, moving east at 50 miles per hour. Hazard, 2-inch hail and 70 miles per hour wind gusts. Source, weather station reported. Dugley MISONET stations have reported numerous gusts to 70 miles per hour or greater. Impact, people and animals outdoors will be injured. Expect hail damage to roofs, siding, windows, and vehicles. Expect considerable tree damage. Wind damage is also likely to mobile homes, roofs, and outbuildings. Locations impacted include Tooele, Grantsville, Dugley English Village, Stansbury Park, Ophir, Tooele Army Depot, Skull Valley, Tooele Army Depot South, Stockton, Rush Valley, Erta, Faust, and Lake Point. This includes Interstate 80 in Utah between mile markers 90 and 99. For your protection, move to an interior room on the lowest floor of a building. Repeating, a severe thunderstorm warning has been issued until 6:15 p.m. Mountain Daylight Time for the following county, Tooele, Utah.
1: 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I don't usually talk about ballet. I appreciate the artistry, but it's not my thing. Except in this case, a Prokofiev performance of Romeo and Juliet far, far away in Turkey the other night. Okay, it's the climactic scene. Romeo has poisoned himself, thinking his beloved Juliet has done the same, but she's still alive. Ballet Romeo falls from the tippy top of his tippy toes to the floor, dead. Now, there's one rule in show business. When your character dies on stage, you do not move, you don't twitch, you don't blink, you don't even breathe heavy. The entire job is to stay dead. And as Juliet discovers her lifeless beloved, let's begin the scene. This is actual audio from the performance as Juliet bends over to cry and cradle her dead lover. A frickin' cat prances up on stage. Nobody knows where it came from, and frickin' Waffles here falls in love. This orange cat starts pawing at dead Romeo, scratching and biting at his head. Let me tell you, this guy's a pro. He takes the abuse, the scratching, the biting. And he doesn't even twitch. While quick-thinking Juliet uses her skills as a ballerina to pas de pourrée courroux, fancy ballet talk, for she scampers to Romeo's feet and drags his corpse away from the cat, upon which she recommences cuddling as the orange feline jumps on a table to watch the rest of the scene, which now might as well be a performance of cats. That is my kind of ballet.
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4: For drivers in Weber County, we do have some southbound I-15 slowdowns from just before the I-84 junction through Roy, but northbound I-15 traffic rolling along from Sunset by Hill Air Force Base all the way up to Willard Bay. No problems on Highway 89, West Davis, or I-84. In Davis County, slowdowns remain, and they're pretty much in both directions of I-15, between the I-215 junction in North Salt Lake, the North Interchange, to downtown. If you are on the southbound side of I-15, it's still crowded and slow from downtown to 2100 South. But really slow speed southbound I-15 again in Murray at 45th South through Draper. Northbound I-15 bogged down as you're coming from Utah County. A lot of it starts near SR-92 Temp Highway around the point into Draper at Bangor. And then another patch of delay, Midvale and Murray, before you see solid slowdowns northbound I-15, 2100 South to the North Interchange. All clear to the east on I-215 and I-80. Eric?
5: Still very slow in a large portion of the southbound I-15 drive in Utah County. The delay start up at 2100 North and Lehigh and go down into Linden. And then you've got southbound slowing out of the S-curves going down through almost all of Provo, at least down to University Avenue. And then you've got another spot of slowing as you go by 400 South in Springville, lingering slowdowns, it seems, from an earlier crash there. Northbound I-15, that is really slow, approaching Center Street in Orem, and you're going to be at stop-and-go movement all the way up to 1600 North. Eric Butler in the KSL Traffic Center.
3: As we head into Friday, temperatures will remain cooler than normal, generally in the 70s and the low 80s in the afternoon. We're keeping a chance for some showers Friday morning across northern Utah, potentially a lull in the afternoon before a weakening band moves in the evening. So nonetheless, Friday is not expected to be as active as Thursday, but still keeping those storm chances in the forecast. From the KSL Weather Center, I'm Deb Micholi.
6: Right now, it's 75 degrees in Salt Lake City. 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
6: Breaking news, the National Weather Service has issued a tornado warning for East Central Tooele, urging residents to seek shelter now. That includes the Skull Valley and Rush Valley areas, which is the same area that's under a severe thunderstorm warning. NWS says those near the storm should take cover and move to the lowest levels of their homes. That warning runs until 6 p.m. KSL News Time, 5:44. The three things you need to know this hour. First, a tornado warning has been issued for East Central Tooele near Rush Valley. The National Weather Service says a severe thunderstorm is bringing the potential for a tornado and hail up to 2 inches in diameter. That warning runs until 6 p.m. Second,
14: Weber County's 10 license plate cameras have been searched more than 5 million times since 2022, nearly 97% by agencies outside Utah. I'm KSL News Radio's Eric Bray.
6: Third, traffic and weather together.
4: A long, slow drive on I-15 in parts of Weber, Davis, Salt Lake, and Utah counties, but northbound I-15 in Utah County, really slow. Orem up to Pleasant Grove. Also, some delays westbound on the 21st South Freeway, I-15 to the West Belt, and again, getting into Magna. Ricky Meese in the KSL Traffic Center.
3: There's a potential for some storms Friday morning, then a lull throughout the rest of the day until the evening hours when a decaying storm system moves through. Highs stay cool near 80 degrees. I'm Deb Micholi.
6: It's 75 degrees at the KSL Common Spirit Health Studios. Now, KSL's top national stories.
15: ABC News, I'm Dave Packer. New this hour, a Nevada judge today dismissing a years-long case against electors accused of forging documents in 2020, falsely saying that Donald Trump won that year's presidential election. The war in Iran appearing to take a toll on American service members. Alarming reports of a sailor on the USS Abraham Lincoln going overboard during an unusually long deployment at sea. Growing concerns about mental health, living conditions aboard the aircraft carrier deployed for more than 250 days. But Secretary Pete Hegseth pushing back on the report.
16: Completely misrepresented. Listen, we make sure that every ship, every crew, every captain has everything we can provide them at every single moment.
15: Top Democrats in Congress demanding answers from the Pentagon. Cleanup well underway in Indiana after a string of deadly storms. Indiana Governor Mike Braun approving a statewide emergency disaster declaration. Major developments in the federal case against alleged CEO killer Luigi Mangione could change his plea to guilty tomorrow. This is ABC News.
6: Breaking news, the National Weather Service has issued a tornado warning into Willa County near Rush and Skull Valley. Joining me now live with the details is KSL meteorologist Devin Mishuli. Devin, what are you seeing?
17: So on radar, we've been watching the storm for the past hour, and it has strengthened significantly. It has a history of producing wind gusts up to 80 miles per hour, as well as 2-inch hail. This storm has strengthened so significantly that it is now kind of a supercell, which means it's a monster storm by itself. And in supercells, we can get some really good rotation, and that is something we have seen on radar. We have a really good couplet right now, which tells us that this storm can produce a tornado. So that's why the National Weather Service has produced a tornado warning. It's not saying that, hey, this is observed, it's on the ground, but it's saying this is radar indicated. And with the data that we see, this storm system not only is producing the potential for a tornado, but it's producing 70 mile per hour wind gusts or 80 mile per hour wind gusts and 2-inch hail. So it is a massive threat to the areas that it's working through in Tooele County. Again, they just issued a new tornado warning, so it will set to expire in 43 minutes. The storm is moving very quickly, roughly at 50 miles per hour to the northeast. So it is rushing along, pun intended, the Rush Valley area, and eventually will work its way into the Wasatch Front. Now, we're hoping as it crosses the Ochre Mountains, it could weaken a little bit, but we're still expecting, you know, a lot of lightning, a lot of rain to come from the storm, and of course, the gusty wind threat. So severe thunderstorm warning kind of encompassing all of Tooele Valley. It is extending into, or eventually will extend into the Wasatch Front. And give it an hour, you know, this thing is moving very fast, so we're going to keep an eye on it. But if you're in the Rush Valley area, south of Tooele County area, even Stockton, it looks like, actually looking at the projection of this potential, like, couplet tornado, Stockton area, Tooele, if the storm is able to maintain itself and this warning gets extended, I imagine it would include Stockton, Tooele, Ophir, maybe Clip Erta. So nonetheless, if you are all in this area, in the Rush Valley, Tooele Valley, please take cover with this tornado. Because again, if this storm is able to drop it down, it could, you know, produce some damage. And we want you to go into your interior safe spot, go into a basement if you have it, interior bathroom, interior room, stay away from windows, and we'll continue to keep an eye on it.
3: Yeah, Devin, thank you. That was quick action here, keeping us updated. Yeah. No, that's perfect. That's what we need to know. And as it keeps going, we may call you back in or at least get some info from you. So thank you so much.
17: No problem.
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0: The National Weather Service in Salt Lake City has issued a tornado warning for East Central Tooele County in northern Utah until 6:30 p.m. Mountain Daylight Time. At 5:46 p.m. Mountain Daylight Time, a severe thunderstorm capable of producing a tornado was located 8 miles east of Skull Valley, Oregon, 13 miles southwest of Grantsville, moving northeast at 50 miles per hour. Hazard: tornado and hail up to 2 inches in diameter. Source: radar indicated rotation. Impact: flying debris will be dangerous to those caught without shelter. Mobile homes will be damaged or destroyed. Damage to roofs, windows, and vehicles will occur. Tree damage is likely. This dangerous storm will be near Tooele Army Depot around 5:50 p.m. Mountain Daylight Time. Other locations impacted by this tornadic thunderstorm include Rush Valley. Take cover now. Move to a basement or an interior room on the lowest floor of a sturdy building. Avoid windows. If you are outdoors, in a mobile home, or in a vehicle, move to the closest substantial shelter and protect yourself from flying debris. Repeating, a tornado warning has been issued until 6:30 p.m. Mountain Daylight Time for the following county: Tooele, Utah.
1: Traffic and weather together brought to you by UCCU. 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Here's Ricky Meese.
2: Right now, I'm keeping an eye out on the roads to the west where we do have threatening weather. And so far, I-80 is clear. We have good speeds. But again, this is going to be a spot where the winds could come through. We'll get an update and keep an eye on this as it continues. Now, for our drive home, southbound I-15, it remains slow from 6 North to 2100 South. More delays with stop-and-go speeds. Starting in Murray at 45th South, you won't see better speeds until you're reaching Bangor Highway. Then, northbound I-15, we are looking at slowing around the point of the mountain into Draper at Bangor, again at the South Interchange. And then delays are starting to break up northbound I-15 from South Salt Lake to the North Interchange. Over on I-215 South Belt, we have some eastbound heavy and slow traffic near 3rd East. And again, if you're traveling southbound I-15 in Weber County, slow in Riverdale and Roy. Let's check to see if we have Eric with us now.
3: I am here. We do have southbound slowdowns in Utah County, just past 2100 now. Really, really thick going between Lee Heights Main Street and Pioneer Crossing in American Fork, and then reduced speeds down into Linden. We got a lot of northbound slowing starting up around Center Street and Orem, going up to the Pleasant Grove Boulevard area. And you do have southbound slowing coming out of the S-curves between Orem and Provo southbound from there down to University Avenue. Since 1913, UNB Bank has stood beside businesses, understanding what's at stake. 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

0: and Tooele Valley. A wind threat, a hail threat, you name it. It's a very strong storm that is moving very fast to the northeast. We imagine that it's going to have, you know, some difficulty crossing the Ochre Mountains, but it is such a strong storm that it can continue to produce very strong wind gusts. It's something we're going to continue to monitor, as given we have our KSL news at 6, so we'll keep an eye on it. But nonetheless, we are expecting heavy rain and strong winds to approach the Wasatch Front. Give it another 30 minutes.
1: Yeah, stay safe out there, everybody. Right now, it's 75 degrees, and in Salt Lake City, it's just cloudy right now.
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The National Weather Service in Salt Lake City has issued a tornado warning for east central Tooele County in northern Utah until 6:30 p.m. Mountain Daylight Time. At 5:55 p.m. Mountain Daylight Time, a severe thunderstorm capable of producing a tornado was located 7 miles southwest of Tooele Army Depot, or 11 miles south of Grantsville, moving east at 50 miles per hour. Hazard: tornado. Source: radar indicated rotation. Impact: flying debris will be dangerous to those caught without shelter. Mobile homes will be damaged or destroyed. Damage to roofs, windows, and vehicles will occur.

0: tree damage is likely. This dangerous storm will be near Tooele and Tooele Army Depot around 6 p.m. Mountain Daylight Time. Other locations impacted by this tornadic thunderstorm include Rush Valley, Stockton, and Erta. Take cover now. Move to a basement or an interior room on the lowest floor of a sturdy building. Avoid windows. If you are outdoors, in a mobile home, or in a vehicle, move to the closest substantial shelter and protect yourself from flying debris. Repeating, a tornado warning has been issued until 6:30 p.m. Mountain Daylight Time for the following county, Tooele, Utah.
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2: It's 6 o'clock at KSL News Radio. I'm Britt Johnson in for Jeff Kaplan. And KSL's top story this hour. Breaking news, we're keeping an eye on East Central Tooele County, where the National Weather Service has issued a tornado warning. KSL meteorologist Devin Mishuli has joined me live and said the tornado hasn't touched down yet, but the storm system moving through is strengthening.
3: It's not saying that, hey, this is observed, it's on the ground, but it's saying this is radar indicated. And with the data that we see, this storm system not only is producing the potential for a tornado, but it's producing 70-mile-per-hour wind gusts or 80-mile-per-hour wind gusts and 2-inch hail. So it is a massive threat to the areas that it's working through in Tooele County.
2: She says the storm is moving northeast at about 50 miles an hour in the Rush Valley area. And she says with the rate the storm is moving, it will likely impact more of Tooele as time goes on. We'll continue to bring you the latest. In southern Utah, we've seen several flash flood warnings this afternoon due to heavy rainfall. Emergency managers have been preparing for the rain and want those near wildfire burn scars to be ready to go at a moment's notice. KSL News Radio's Eric Cabrera has what you should be doing to prepare.
4: Officials aren't telling people to evacuate right now, but they do want them ready. Skylar Stratford with the Utah Division of Emergency Management says local crews are watching storm cells with weather forecasters and could send evacuation alerts if flooding becomes a threat. And he says don't wait for that alert to start packing.
5: So in preparing for that, we want people to make sure they're gathering their essential documents, some medications, you know, pet care items if applicable. Have your go bags ready.
4: That also means signing up for your county's emergency alerts now. Stratford says they've already used those alerts during flooding off the Cottonwood burn scar near Beaver, giving people time to get out before floodwater came down the canyon. Eric Cabrera, KSL News Radio.
2: Utah has seen a sharp drop in the percentage of wildfires caused by humans this year. KSL News Radio's Tammy Kikuchi reports.
6: The fire season this year could be the worst on record, but not in terms of human-caused starts. Back in June, 85% of Utah's wildfires were started by humans. Kelly Wickens, Utah Fire Prevention Specialist, says right now it's about 50%. That's out of more than 800 wildfires that have burned this year.
7: You know, we still had 427 as of yesterday human-caused starts, so that's still a number that's way too high.
6: Wickens says this drop could be because blazes that have been sparked by natural causes like lightning from monsoonal storms have increased significantly. While those storms have beneficial rainfall, they are also accompanied by strong winds, which can fuel the flames. She says their main message remains, prevention is the first response to wildfires in Utah. Tammy Kikuchi, KSL News Radio.
2: The largest wildfire burning in Utah this year was caused by lightning. The Wide Mouth 2 fire in Millard and Sevier counties is now 50% contained at just under 130,000 acres. Fire crews are expecting cooler temperatures, which is good, but the gusty winds that accompany the thunderstorms could complicate their efforts. Our top national story. The board over the Kennedy Center in Washington, D.C. has voted to put President Trump's name back on the building. More from ABC's Stephen Portnoy.
8: A federal judge here in Washington ruled in late May that the president's name had to come down from the side of the building, that Congress created it as a memorial to John F. Kennedy, and that only Congress can change its name. He also ruled the board had to more thoroughly consider the impacts of the closure and renovation plan and vote again before moving forward. That second vote took place today.
2: The facade of the building will now read the John F. Kennedy Center for Performing Arts, restored and renovated by President Donald J. Trump. Sources tell ABC that Luigi Mangione will change his plea to guilty in the murder case of UnitedHealthcare CEO Brian Thompson tomorrow. ABC News legal analyst Brian Buckmeyer has more.